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9: Judge just ruled there is enough evidence to put singer David, real name David Burke, on trial for the death and dismemberment of 14-year-old Celeste Rivas Hernandez. District Attorney Nathan Huckman says his office is still weighing whether to seek the death penalty. Burke has pleaded not guilty.
10: She has held him to answer for first-degree murder with the special circumstances of lying in wait, doing this crime for financial gain, and murdering a witness to an investigation.
9: Powerful storms have already led to at least one confirmed tornado today in Wisconsin. ABC News meteorologist Samara Theodore.
11: Chicago seeing those thunderstorms. Indianapolis as well, right around the time folks are leaving, headed from work and headed home. Then, as we move farther in time, 7 p.m., Indianapolis starts to experience those storms. Columbus, Ohio. And I think there's enough heat around that we get today that those storms stay pretty energized even past sunset there.
9: This is ABC News. OpenAI chief executive Sam Altman heads to the White House this week to seek approval for the company's most powerful model yet.
12: The system, capable of solving an 80-year-old math problem, could also take on complex tasks for businesses and the government. But that same ability to act more independently is also raising safety concerns. After OpenAI's system was able to hack into another AI platform called Hugging Face during a security test. Hugging Face's CEO calls the hack unprecedented.
9: That is ABC's Sophie Flay. The Tate brothers will remain in jail for another 2 weeks. A judge set a detention hearing for August 13th for Andrew and Tristan Tate, who are fighting extradition to the UK where they're wanted on charges of rape and human trafficking. Singer Carly Simon reveals she has been diagnosed with Parkinson's disease and was recently treated for skin cancer. The 83-year-old says she couldn't walk without considerable help. I'm Stephanie Officer, ABC News.
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18: 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I'm Jarrett Lewis. A tornado warning expiring last hour in Blackford and Grant counties as rain and ripping winds are moving from the north down through Indiana this afternoon. However, a severe thunderstorm warning is now covering much of central Indiana, including Marion County, for about the next hour.
19: With these patterns, there's a lot of variability to it, and so

0: A lot of times confidence doesn't really increase until the day of. And so we've been able to watch this area that I was talking about over in northern Wisconsin, the northern Great Lakes region.
1: Aaron Updike from the National Weather Service in Indy says the main concern with this system is damaging winds. Scattered storms are expected through at least 8 p.m. this evening. AES is reporting a few dozen customers with power outages. Duke Energy says it has over 800 customers without power at the moment. Indy Metro Police closing an investigation into claims of inappropriate activity involving an 18-year-old student and a staff member at Cardinal Ritter High School. Police say the claims were unfounded. The school did place the employees involved on administrative leave after learning about the claims, and they are no longer employed with the school. The Archdiocese has not responded to a request for additional information about what happened. Leaders are expanding one of Indianapolis's oldest schools to create new opportunities for its students. Here's Ryan Hedrick.
2: Ryan Bryan, a Christmas Attuck sophomore, is part of the fellowship program that started about 5 years ago, and she stands to benefit from the $44 million expansion IU Health and IPS are taking on at the school.
3: These new spaces will expand access to innovative learning experiences and equip future healthcare professionals with the tools they need to make a meaningful difference.
2: At a Monday announcement, IU Health says it's part of a broader push to expand the Indy Health District. A vision leaders say is 25 years in the making. Ryan Hedrick, Network Indiana.
1: And Colts quarterback Daniel Jones telling the Pat McAfee Show today that he is cleared to participate in training camp and will be good to go for the start of camp on Wednesday. I'm Jarrett Lewis. You're listening to Network Indiana.
4: An announcement on Friday from the Pulaski County Building Inspector shared some rescheduled dates for a few public meetings. I'm Becca Shepherd for Stark County Family Dentistry from the WKVI Information Center. The first reschedule is of the Board of Zoning Appeals, or BZA. The meeting that was originally scheduled for today has been rescheduled to August 27th at 6 p.m. Eastern Time. The second meeting that has been rescheduled is for the Advisory Plan Commission, which was also originally scheduled for today and has been rescheduled for August 27th. The Advisory Plan Commission meeting will be held at 7 p.m. Eastern Time. Both meetings will be held in the Pulaski County Courthouse Meeting Room, which is located at 112 East Main Street in Winnemac, and both meetings are open to the public. The Knox Park Board will meet tomorrow, Tuesday, July 28th at 5:30 p.m. Central Time at the Nancy J. Dembowski Community Center in Knox. Board members will consider the approval of minutes from their June 18th meeting before reviewing financial reports. Under new business, at park employees are expected to discuss plans to fill cracks on the pickleball courts. The board will also receive updates on estimates for installing lights at the basketball courts and on the pickleball courts, with vendors having been contacted for both projects. Board members will also discuss repairs to the scoreboards at Fields 1 and 2 after they were struck by lightning. Insurance has been notified and repair estimates have been submitted. In addition, the board will discuss checking sidewalks between the splash pad, bathrooms, and Shelter 1 for Americans with Disabilities Act compliance. The meeting will also include an opportunity for public comment before board member comments. The public is invited to attend this meeting. According to the Indiana Department of Transportation, its maintenance crews will be conducting steel coat operations on State Road 8 and State Road 39, beginning on or after today, Monday, July 27th. These maintenance operations will be conducted on State Road 8 between U.S. 231 and State Road 49 in Porter County for approximately 2 days, and then on State Road 39 between State Road 14 and State Road 16 in Pulaski County for approximately 4 days. The work will occur during the hours of 6 a.m. to 6 p.m. Motorists are encouraged to seek alternate routes while seal code operations are underway, but traffic will be escorted through the work zone for local access. Wait times of 15 to 20 minutes should be expected. This work is weather sensitive, so the schedule is subject to change. You can find a map of the affected area online at WKVI.com. Governor Mike Braun visited Indiana State Police District 13 on Thursday to recognize the agency's recent public safety efforts in Northwest Indiana. During the visit, Braun met with Trooper Benjamin Beers, who was shot during a traffic stop in Hammond on May 26th. He also met with Sergeant Justin Heflin, who was shot following a pursuit in Michigan City on July 10th. The governor thanked both troopers for their service. Indiana State Police also highlighted several enforcement efforts from the first quarter of this year. Troopers assigned to the Drug Enforcement Section's Interdiction Unit conducted traffic stops along Interstate 65 and Interstate 80 and 94 that resulted in arrests and the seizure of illegal drugs, firearms, and suspected drug proceeds. According to state police, troopers seized more than 270 pounds of marijuana and THC concentrates, including a 150-pound THC oil seizure in Chesterton. They also recovered 36 pounds of cocaine and opioids, including a shipment intercepted on Interstate 65 in Jasper County that investigators say was traveling from L.A. to Cincinnati. State police also reported the arrest of a murder suspect in LaPorte County, the recovery of a stolen handgun frame connected to a 2024 Indianapolis homicide during a traffic stop in Lake County, and the seizure of more than $154,000 in suspected drug proceeds. In addition, investigators with the Criminal Investigations Division said they solved all four interstate shooting cases they investigated between June 9th and July 14th, identifying and arresting suspects in each case. WKVI News and information on the hour is brought to you by Dr. Andrew Frazier and the staff over at Stark County Family Dentistry in Knox. 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
5: From the Tri-County Weather Center, I'm Bill Banks on All News 1520 WKVI. 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Tonight, mostly cloudy with scattered showers and storms, low 68. Tomorrow, partly sunny and breezy with a high of 78 and a north wind gusting to 25. Tomorrow night, clear skies with a low of 59. Wednesday, sunny and 79. I'm Bill Banks. For your local forecast 24/7, visit WKVI.com.
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15: A new report from Purdue highlights the dangers of working on the farm. I'm C.J. Miller, and this is Hoosier Ag Today News, brought to you by the Indiana State Fair. 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Well, farming is one of the most dangerous jobs in the world. In fact, a routine day on the farm could be fatal in just a few seconds. A new report from Purdue University says there were 48 injuries and fatalities across the U.S. in 2025 due to grain entrapments and manure pits.
16: That is a little bit of a decline from previous years.
15: And that's Ed Sheldon, agricultural safety specialist with Purdue University.
16: Yeah, the numbers have declined, but there's still too many.
15: Read the full story at HoosierAgToday.com. I'm C.J. Miller, Hoosier Ag Today, Indiana's farm network for 20 years.
4: Turning now to funeral arrangements. 89-year-old Frank L. Winters of Culver and formerly of Monterey passed away June 12th. Cremation will take place at Frank Crematory in Winnemac. Graveside services will be held 11 a.m. Eastern Time Saturday, August 1st at St. Peter's Cemetery in Winnemac. In lieu of flowers, memorial contributions may be made in the form of mass intentions, care of St. Peter's Catholic Church in Winnemac or St. Anne's Catholic Church in Monterey. Arrangements have been entrusted to Frayne Mortuary in Winnemac for 89-year-old Frank L. Winters of Culver and formerly of Monterey. Remember, you can find complete obituary information online at WKVI.com.
5: From the Tri-County Weather Center, I'm Bill Banks on All News 1520 WKVI. 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Tonight, mostly cloudy with scattered showers and storms, low 68. Tomorrow, partly sunny and breezy with a high of 78 and a north wind gusting to 25. Tomorrow night, clear skies with a low of 59. Wednesday, sunny and 79. I'm Bill Banks. For your local forecast 24/7, visit WKVI.com.
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17: Cleared for camp. I'm Network Indiana's Nathaniel Finch.
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18: Feeling good. I think, plan is to be back in 11-11, full team drills tomorrow or Wednesday when we start our practice. So be out there with the guys, excited to get back rolling, but feeling good and rehab's been good to this point. Still some work to do as we get ready for week one, but feeling really good with where I am.
17: A star in the WNBA All-Star Game. Caitlin Clark scoring 17 points, 5 made three-pointers as her and Aaliyah Boston's team wins the All-Star Game.
19: I didn't play last year, and then obviously the year before was way different. So I think it was just really fun. Obviously, it was a great celebration of the WNBA and 30 years and what we've been able to accomplish. And this crowd tonight was obviously incredible and able to set an attendance record. And anytime you get to play in the United Center, that's really fun too.
17: A quick turnaround for the Fever. Back in action tomorrow night in Seattle to play the Storm. Meanwhile, at the Indianapolis Motor Speedway.
20: It's time in Indy. Corey Heim gonna win the Brickyard 400.
17: That's from TNT. Corey Heim wins the Brickyard 400.
21: It hasn't really even sunk in yet, to be honest with you. It's a surreal feeling, and just so blessed to even be in this position right now and have the opportunity to race here at the Brickyard. There's so many occasions where I've grown up, you know, watching with my dad, whether it's the Indy 500 or the Brickyard 400, and to be here to even race it is amazing, and to win is just unbelievable.
17: That's the second career Cup win for Heim. Of course, his first at the Indianapolis Motor Speedway. The driver of the number 67 for Michael Jordan's 2311 Racing. With your Network Indiana Sports Report, I'm Nathaniel Finch.
0: Fox News, I'm John Saucier. President Trump making a trip to Oakland County, Michigan to visit the General Motors Milford Proving Ground, where he talked about the success of the auto industry under his administration while speaking to American auto workers.
3: They placed historic tariffs on foreign producers and manufacturers, including a 25% tariff on foreign automobiles, something that no other president had the courage to ever do.
0: Back in Washington, speaking on the Senate floor, Minority Leader Chuck Schumer claims the Trump administration's policies are hurting Americans, not helping them.
22: Everywhere you look, the Michigan economy is in shambles because of Donald Trump and his actions. So that's your record, Donald. Go ahead and own it.
0: Some critics blame the president's tariffs for cutting off trade and raising costs for American businesses. 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
1: Getting a little bit of everything. You're listening to Network Indiana. I'm Jarrett Lewis. A tornado warning expiring last hour in Blackford and Grant counties as rain and ripping winds are moving from the north down through Indiana this afternoon. However, a severe thunderstorm warning is now covering much of central Indiana, including Marion County, for about the next hour.
28: With these patterns, there's a lot of variability to it, and so a lot of times confidence doesn't really increase until the day of. And so we've been able to watch this area that I was talking about over in northern Wisconsin, the northern Great Lakes region.
1: Aaron Updike from the National Weather Service in Indy says the main concern with this system is damaging winds. Scattered storms are expected through at least 8 p.m. this evening. AES is reporting a few dozen customers with power outages. Duke Energy says it has over 800 customers without power at the moment. Indy Metro Police closing an investigation into claims of inappropriate activity involving an 18-year-old student and a staff member at Cardinal Ritter High School. Police say the claims were unfounded. The school did place the employees involved on administrative leave after learning about the claims, and they are no longer employed with the school. The Archdiocese has not responded to a request for additional information about what happened. Leaders are expanding one of Indianapolis's oldest schools to create new opportunities for its students. Here's Ryan Hedrick.
2: Brian, a Christmas Attuck sophomore, is part of the fellowship program that started about 5 years ago, and she stands to benefit from the $44 million expansion IU Health and IPS are taking on at the school.
29: These new spaces will expand access to innovative learning experiences and equip future healthcare professionals with the tools they need to make a meaningful difference.
2: At a Monday announcement, IU Health says it's part of a broader push to expand the Indy Health District. A vision leaders say is 25 years in the making. Ryan Hedrick, Network Indiana.
1: And Colts quarterback Daniel Jones telling the Pat McAfee Show today that he is cleared to participate in training camp and will be good to go for the start of camp on Wednesday. I'm Jarrett Lewis. 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
30: Another double-digit jump at the pump. I'm Rusty Nixon, Max 98.3 FM News. Average gasoline prices in Indiana risen 14.5 cents a gallon in the last week, averaging $3.49 a gallon today. It's according to Gas Buddy's survey of 3,271 stations in Indiana. Prices in the state are 27.4 cents a gallon higher than a month ago, stand 44.3 cents a gallon higher than a year ago. National average price of diesel has increased 17.8 cents compared to a week ago and stands at $5.255 a gallon. Lowest reported prices in various communities around the area. In Marshall County at Argus, it's $3.49. Bourbon reporting $3.39. Bremen at $3.59, as well as Culver, $3.59. La Paz at $3.49, and Plymouth reporting $3.43. According to Gas Buddy's price reports, the cheapest station in Indiana was priced at $3.13 a gallon yesterday. Most expensive was $4.49 a gallon, a difference of $1.36 a gallon. Gas Buddy is North America's trusted fuel savings platform, helping consumers fuel up for less for over 25 years at GasBuddy.com. July 24th at 5:26 p.m., officers with the Puma Police Department were dispatched to Jackson Heights Road for the report of two small children in diapers with no parents around. Caller advised they saw the children running around. One of them came out of their garage. When officers arrived at the location, the kids were in soiled diapers. Officers located an open apartment door on Holloway Drive. An officer knocked on the door, yelled inside, saw kids' toys in the apartment. He got no response, and the officer entered that apartment, called out for anyone. Nobody answered. The officer then located a man lying on the bedroom floor who was later identified as Keegan Willis, 26, of Plymouth. The officer woke Willis and learned he had kids but thought they were sleeping. The kids were returned. The mother was contacted, and they went with her. Willis was placed under arrest for child neglect. Suspects are considered innocent until proven guilty in a court of law. Health officials are looking into a parasite outbreak in Indiana. Whether contaminated lettuce is to blame, Ryan Hedrick reports.
2: People in Noble, Steuben, DeKalb, and Kosciuszko County and other nearby counties have reported infections, but Allen County has the highest total with 74. Health officials say it's a reminder to wash your lettuce.
4: If you're washing your lettuce, do it in a vinegar solution, one part vinegar, three parts water. Using a salad spinner is a really good idea. It dislodges the parasite.
2: Sarah Claycomb tells Wayne TV she owns the health food shop in Fort Wayne, and her customers are asking her questions like this all the time. Ryan Hedrick, Network, Indiana.
30: The American Red Cross has issued a national blood crisis declaration calling on voluntary donors to give blood immediately as summer donations have fallen to a 40-year seasonal low. According to the Red Cross, this is only the second time in its history that it's declared a national blood crisis. Officials say the shortage has become severe enough that distributions of type O blood products to hospitals are being limited. While all blood types are needed, type O donations are especially critical. Upcoming blood donation opportunities in the area include Wednesday, July 29th, 11:30 to 5:30 at St. Isidore Hall on Bike Street in Bremen. Wednesday, July 29th, 2 p.m. to 6 p.m. at the Plymouth Fire Department. Thursday, August 13th, from 11:30 to 4:30 at the Culver Union Township Library. And Thursday, August 13th, from 11:30 to 5:30 at the Plymouth Columbus Club on East Jefferson Street. I'm Rusty Nixon, Max 98.3 FM News. 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
8: From the Tri-County Weather Center, I'm Bill Banks on All News 1520 WKVI. 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Tonight, mostly cloudy with scattered showers and storms, low 68. Tomorrow, partly sunny and breezy with a high of 78 and a north wind gusting to 25. Tomorrow night, clear skies with a low of 59. Wednesday, sunny and 79. I'm Bill Banks. For your local forecast 24-7, visit WKVI.com.
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0: A new report from Purdue highlights the dangers of working on the farm. I'm CJ Miller, and this is Hoosier Ag Today News, brought to you by the Indiana State Fair. 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Well, farming is one of the most dangerous jobs in the world. In fact, a routine day on the farm could be fatal in just a few seconds. A new report from Purdue University says there were 48 injuries and fatalities across the U.S. in 2025 due to grain entrapments and manure pits.
16: That is a little bit of a decline from previous years.
0: And that's Ed Sheldon, agricultural safety specialist with Purdue University.
16: Yeah, the numbers have declined, but there's still too many.
0: Read the full story at HoosierAgToday.com. I'm CJ Miller, Hoosier Ag Today, Indiana's farm network for 20 years.
8: 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Tonight, mostly cloudy with scattered showers and storms, low 68. Tomorrow, partly sunny and breezy with a high of 78 and a north wind gusting to 25. Tomorrow night, clear skies with a low of 59. Wednesday, sunny and 79. I'm Bill Banks. 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

0: ruled there is enough evidence to put singer David, real name David Berg, on trial for the death and dismemberment of 14-year-old Celeste Rivas Hernandez. District Attorney Nathan Huckman says his office is still weighing whether to seek the death penalty. Berg has pleaded not guilty.
1: She has held him to answer for first-degree murder with the special circumstances of lying in wait, doing this crime for financial gain, and murdering a witness to an investigation.
0: Powerful storms have already led to at least one confirmed tornado today in Wisconsin. ABC News meteorologist Samara Theodore.
2: Chicago seeing those thunderstorms. Indianapolis as well, right around the time folks are leaving, headed from work and headed home. Then, as we move farther in time, 7 p.m., Indianapolis starts to experience those storms. Columbus, Ohio. And I think there's enough heat around that we get today that those storms stay pretty energized even past sunset there.
0: This is ABC News. OpenAI chief executive Sam Altman heads to the White House this week to seek approval for the company's most powerful model yet.
3: The system, capable of solving an 80-year-old math problem, could also take on complex tasks for businesses and the government. But that same ability to act more independently is also raising safety concerns. After OpenAI system was able to hack into another AI platform called Hugging Face during a security test. Hugging Face's CEO calls the hack unprecedented.
0: That is ABC's Sophie Flay. The Tate brothers will remain in jail for another 2 weeks. A judge set a detention hearing for August 13th for Andrew and Tristan Tate, who are fighting extradition to the UK, where they're wanted on charges of rape and human trafficking. Singer Carly Simon reveals she has been diagnosed with Parkinson's disease and was recently treated for skin cancer. The 83-year-old says she couldn't walk without considerable help. I'm Stephanie Officer, ABC News.
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8: Getting a little bit of everything. You're listening to Network Indiana. I'm Jarrett Lewis. A tornado warning expiring last hour in Blackford and Grant counties as rain and ripping winds are moving from the north down through Indiana this afternoon. However, a severe thunderstorm warning is now covering much of central Indiana, including Marion County, for about the next hour.
9: With these patterns, there's a lot of variability to it, and so it's a lot of times confidence doesn't really increase until the day of. And so we've been able to watch this area that I was talking about over in northern Wisconsin, the northern Great Lakes region.
8: Aaron Updike from the National Weather Service in Indy says the main concern with this system is damaging winds. Scattered storms are expected through at least 8 p.m. this evening. AES is reporting a few dozen customers with power outages. Duke Energy says it has over 800 customers without power at the moment. Indy Metro Police closing an investigation into claims of inappropriate activity involving an 18-year-old student and a staff member at Cardinal Ritter High School. Police say the claims were unfounded. The school did place the employees involved on administrative leave after learning about the claims, and they are no longer employed with the school. The Archdiocese has not responded to a request for additional information about what happened. Leaders are expanding one of Indianapolis' oldest schools to create new opportunities for its students. Here's Ryan Hedrick.
10: Ryan Bryant, a Christmas Addict sophomore, is part of the fellowship program that started about 5 years ago, and she stands to benefit from the $44 million expansion IU Health and IPS are taking on at the school.
11: These new spaces will expand access to innovative learning experiences and equip future healthcare professionals with the tools they need to make a meaningful difference.
10: At a Monday announcement, IU Health says it's part of a broader push to expand the Indy Health District. A vision leaders say is 25 years in the making. Ryan Hedrick, Network Indiana.
8: And Colts quarterback Daniel Jones telling the Pat McAfee Show today that he is cleared to participate in training camp and will be good to go for the start of camp on Wednesday. I'm Jarrett Lewis. You're listening to Network Indiana.
12: An announcement on Friday from the Pulaski County Building Inspector shared some rescheduled dates for a few public meetings. I'm Becca Shepherd for Stark County Family Dentistry from the WKVI Information Center. The first reschedule is of the Board of Zoning Appeals, or BZA. The meeting that was originally scheduled for today has been rescheduled to August 27th at 6 p.m. Eastern Time. The second meeting that has been rescheduled is for the Advisory Plan Commission, which was also originally scheduled for today and has been rescheduled for August 27th. The Advisory Plan Commission meeting will be held at 7 p.m. Eastern Time. Both meetings will be held in the Pulaski County Courthouse Meeting Room, which is located at 112 East Main Street in Winnemac, and both meetings are open to the public. The Knox Park Board will meet tomorrow, Tuesday, July 28th at 5:30 p.m. Central Time at the Nancy J. Dembowski Community Center in Knox. Board members will consider the approval of minutes from their June 18th meeting before reviewing financial reports. Under new business, at park employees are expected to discuss plans to fill cracks on the pickleball courts. The board will also receive updates on estimates for installing lights at the basketball courts and on the pickleball courts, with vendors having been contacted for both projects. Board members will also discuss repairs to the scoreboards at fields 1 and 2 after they were struck by lightning. Insurance has been notified and repair estimates have been submitted. In addition, the board will discuss checking sidewalks between the splash pad, bathrooms, and Shelter 1 for Americans with Disabilities Act compliance. The meeting will also include an opportunity for public comment before board member comments. The public is invited to attend this meeting. According to the Indiana Department of Transportation, its maintenance crews will be conducting seal coat operations on State Road 8 and State Road 39, beginning on or after today, Monday, July 27th. These maintenance operations will be conducted on State Road 8 between U.S. 231 and State Road 49 in Porter County for approximately 2 days, and then on State Road 39 between State Road 14 and State Road 16 in Pulaski County for approximately 4 days. The work will occur during the hours of 6 a.m. to 6 p.m. Motorists are encouraged to seek alternate routes while seal coat operations are underway, but traffic will be escorted through the work zone for local access. Wait times of 15 to 20 minutes should be expected. This work is weather sensitive, so the schedule is subject to change. You can find a map of the affected area online at WKVI.com. Governor Mike Braun visited Indiana State Police District 13 on Thursday to recognize the agency's recent public safety efforts in Northwest Indiana. During the visit, Braun met with Trooper Benjamin Beers, who was shot during a traffic stop in Hammond on May 26th. He also met with Sergeant Justin Heflin, who was shot following a pursuit in Michigan City on July 10th. The governor thanked both troopers for their service. Indiana State Police also highlighted several enforcement efforts from the first quarter of this year. Troopers assigned to the Drug Enforcement Section's Interdiction Unit conducted traffic stops along Interstate 65 and Interstate 80 and 94 that resulted in arrests and the seizure of illegal drugs, firearms, and suspected drug proceeds. According to state police, troopers seized more than 270 pounds of marijuana and THC concentrates, including a 150-pound THC oil seizure in Chesterton. They also recovered 36 pounds of cocaine and opioids, including a shipment intercepted on Interstate 65 in Jasper County that investigators say was traveling from L.A. to Cincinnati. State police also reported the arrest of a murder suspect in LaPorte County, the recovery of a stolen handgun frame connected to a 2024 Indianapolis homicide during a traffic stop in Lake County, and the seizure of more than $154,000 in suspected drug proceeds. In addition, investigators with the Criminal Investigations Division said they solved all 4 interstate shooting cases they investigated between June 9th and July 14th, identifying and arresting suspects in each case. WKVI News and Information on the Hour is brought to you by Dr. Andrew Frazier and the staff over at Stark County Family Dentistry in Knox, now in their location on Highway 35 next to First Source Bank. Their office phone number is 574-212-2008. I'm Becca Shepherd from the WKVI Information Center. 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
13: From the Tri-County Weather Center, I'm Bill Banks on All News 1520 WKVI. 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Tonight, mostly cloudy with scattered showers and storms, low 68. Tomorrow, partly sunny and breezy with a high of 78 and a north wind gusting to 25. Tomorrow night, clear skies with a low of 59. Wednesday, sunny and 79. I'm Bill Banks. For your local forecast 24/7, visit WKVI.com.
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19: 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The odds of him going on to fascinate millions with his talent, 1 in 260,000. 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The odds of a child being diagnosed with autism, 1 in 68. 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
24: A new report from Purdue highlights the dangers of working on the farm. I'm CJ Miller, and this is Hoosier Ag Today News, brought to you by the Indiana State Fair. 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Well, farming is one of the most dangerous jobs in the world. In fact, a routine day on the farm could be fatal in just a few seconds. A new report from Purdue University says there were 48 injuries and fatalities across the U.S. in 2025 due to grain entrapments and manure pits.
25: That is a little bit of a decline from previous years.
24: And that's Ed Sheldon, agricultural safety specialist with Purdue University.
25: Yeah, the numbers have declined, but there's still too many.
24: Read the full story at HoosierAgToday.com. I'm CJ Miller, Hoosier Ag Today, Indiana's farm network for 20 years.
26: Turning now to funeral arrangements. 89-year-old Frank L. Winters of Culver and formerly of Monterey passed away June 12th. Cremation will take place at Frame Crematory in Winnemac. Graveside services will be held 11 a.m. Eastern Time Saturday, August 1st at St. Peter's Cemetery in Winnemac. In lieu of flowers, memorial contributions may be made in the form of mass intentions, care of St. Peter's Catholic Church in Winnemac or St. Anne's Catholic Church in Monterey. Arrangements have been entrusted to Frayne Mortuary in Winnemac for 89-year-old Frank L. Winters of Culver and formerly of Monterey. Remember, you can find complete obituary information online at WKVI.com.
0: From the Tri-County Weather Center, I'm Bill Banks on All News 1520 WKVI. 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Tonight, mostly cloudy with scattered showers and storms, low 68. Tomorrow, partly sunny and breezy with a high of 78 and a north wind gusting to 25. Tomorrow night, clear skies with a low of 59. Wednesday, sunny and 79. I'm Bill Banks. For your local forecast 24/7, visit WKVI.com.
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1: AP News, I'm Julie Walker. President Trump is demanding the Senate cancel its August break until it passes a strict proof of citizenship voting bill. The AP's Sagar Meghani reports from the White House.
2: It's the latest part of the president's months-long pressure campaign to pass the bill before the November midterm. He's recently been targeting the Senate's top Republican.
3: I have a good relationship with John Thune. He's just got to get his job done.
2: Thune's problem? The GOP doesn't have the votes to pass the bill or scrap the filibuster, another presidential demand. The Senate is set to begin its recess a week from Friday, a pivotal stretch for midterm campaigning as the GOP tries to hold a slim majority.
3: They shouldn't leave town. I'm not going to stop them from doing it, but they should get the SAVE Act done.
1: A former Olympian charged with deliberately damaging the Lincoln Memorial reflecting pole is seeking access to all the closed-door testimony that led to his indictment. In a court filing Monday, David Hearn's attorneys are pointing to what they claim to be irregularities in those grand jury proceedings. He pleaded not guilty earlier this month to one felony count of property destruction. The charge, which carries a maximum prison sentence of 10 years, accuses Hearn of causing at least $1,000 in damage to the pool. AP's Lisa Dwyer reports on a Secret Service agent's arrest.
4: Florida authorities have arrested a U.S. Secret Service agent and two other men on felony charges, saying they committed brutal beatings as part of a fraternity hazing ritual. One of the defendants, 29-year-old Marquez Christopher Pinder, is an agent in the Miami field office and is now on administrative leave. Pinder and the two other defendants are charged with felony hazing, aggravated battery, and attempted manslaughter. I'm Lisa Dwyer.
1: This is AP News. Here's the Associated Press's Seth Sutel with the closing numbers from Wall Street.
5: I'm Seth Sutel, and this is the AP Markets Report. Stocks drifted to a mixed close on Wall Street, and oil prices fell after the U.S. and Iran paused their attacks. The S&P 500 ended barely changed Monday. The index is coming off two straight weekly losses. The Dow rose 262 points. That's about 0.5%. The NASDAQ composite fell 0.2%. The NASDAQ was weighed down by a 5% drop in the AI chip giant NVIDIA. After shooting as high as $102 a barrel last week, Brent crude fell 6.3% to settle at $85 a barrel. Treasury yields moved lower in the bond market. The yield on the 10-year Treasury fell to 4.65%. Seth Sutel in New York.
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9: Getting a little bit of everything. You're listening to Network Indiana. I'm Jarrett Lewis. A tornado warning expiring last hour in Blackford and Grant counties as rain and ripping winds are moving from the north down through Indiana this afternoon. However, a severe thunderstorm warning is now covering much of central Indiana, including Marion County, for about the next hour.
10: With these patterns, there's a lot of variability to it, and so it's a lot of times confidence doesn't really increase until the day of. And so we've been able to watch this area that I was talking about over in northern Wisconsin, the northern Great Lakes region.
9: Aaron Updike from the National Weather Service in Indy says the main concern with this system is damaging winds. Scattered storms are expected through at least 8 p.m. this evening. AES is reporting a few dozen customers with power outages. Duke Energy says it has over 800 customers without power at the moment. Indy Metro Police closing an investigation into claims of inappropriate activity involving an 18-year-old student and a staff member at Cardinal Ritter High School. Police say the claims were unfounded. The school did place the employees involved on administrative leave after learning about the claims, and they are no longer employed with the school. The Archdiocese has not responded to a request for additional information about what happened. Leaders are expanding one of Indianapolis's oldest schools to create new opportunities for its students. Here's Ryan Hedrick.
11: Brian, a Christmas Addict sophomore, is part of the fellowship program that started about 5 years ago, and she stands to benefit from the $44 million expansion IU Health and IPS are taking on at the school.
12: These new spaces will expand access to innovative learning experiences and equip future healthcare professionals with the tools they need to make a meaningful difference.
11: At a Monday announcement, IU Health says it's part of a broader push to expand the Indy Health District. A vision leaders say is 25 years in the making. Ryan Hedrick, Network Indiana.
9: And Colts quarterback Daniel Jones telling the Pat McAfee Show today that he is cleared to participate in training camp and will be good to go for the start of camp on Wednesday. I'm Jarrett Lewis. You're listening to Network Indiana.

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10: ABC News, I'm Stephanie Officer. Tomorrow marks 5 months since the war with Iran started, and today, while on the way to Michigan, President Trump said he is in no rush to reach another ceasefire deal. The Strait of Hormuz is effectively closed to maritime traffic, and there are threats to ships in the alternate route, the Red Sea. Gas prices for now holding around $4 a gallon, but some analysts say that could rise. The president also claimed Iran asked to restart negotiations.

0: convention.
1: The GOP initially was offering premium packages to what it's calling a midterm convention for up to $20,000. Texas GOP Chair Dorinda Randall says on X the event is sold out, but
2: the good news is we were able to secure additional tickets, so we're opening up more price points for Republicans who want to attend.
1: That $20,000 package is now $10,000. Democrats have labeled the event a clear sign of Republican desperation to protect vulnerable candidates in November. Jim Ryan, ABC News in Dallas-Fort Worth.
3: Cracker Barrel says CEO Julie Messina will step down effective August 10th. Comes about a year after that controversial logo change and redesign the company reversed. Prince's Purple Rain is Broadway bound. The musical premieres next spring with tickets going on sale in September. The cast will be announced at a later date. I'm Stephanie Officer, ABC News.
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9: Getting a little bit of everything. You're listening to Network Indiana. I'm Jarrett Lewis. A tornado warning expiring last hour in Blackford and Grant counties as rain and ripping winds are moving from the north down through Indiana this afternoon. However, a severe thunderstorm warning is now covering much of central Indiana, including Marion County, for about the next hour.
10: With these patterns, there's a lot of variability to it, and so a lot of times confidence doesn't really increase until the day of. And so we've been able to watch this area that I was talking about over in northern Wisconsin, the northern Great Lakes region.
9: Aaron Updike from the National Weather Service in Indy says the main concern with this system is damaging winds. Scattered storms are expected through at least 8 p.m. this evening. AES is reporting a few dozen customers with power outages. Duke Energy says it has over 800 customers without power at the moment. Indy Metro Police closing an investigation into claims of inappropriate activity involving an 18-year-old student and a staff member at Cardinal Ritter High School. Police say the claims were unfounded. The school did place the employees involved on administrative leave after learning about the claims, and they are no longer employed with the school. The Archdiocese has not responded to a request for additional information about what happened. Leaders are expanding one of Indianapolis's oldest schools to create new opportunities for its students. Here's Ryan Hedrick.
11: Brian, a Christmas Addict sophomore, is part of the fellowship program that started about 5 years ago, and she stands to benefit from the $44 million expansion IU Health and IPS are taking on at the school.
12: These new spaces will expand access to innovative learning experiences and equip future healthcare professionals with the tools they need to make a meaningful difference.
11: At a Monday announcement, IU Health says it's part of a broader push to expand the Indy Health District. A vision leaders say is 25 years in the making. Ryan Hedrick, Network Indiana.
9: And Colts quarterback Daniel Jones telling the Pat McAfee Show today that he is cleared to participate in training camp and will be good to go for the start of camp on Wednesday. I'm Jarrett Lewis. You're listening to Network Indiana.
13: An announcement on Friday from the Pulaski County Building Inspector shared some rescheduled dates for a few public meetings. I'm Becca Shepherd for Stark County Family Dentistry from the WKVI Information Center. The first reschedule is of the Board of Zoning Appeals, or BZA. The meeting that was originally scheduled for today has been rescheduled to August 27th at 6 p.m. Eastern Time. The second meeting that has been rescheduled is for the Advisory Plan Commission, which was also originally scheduled for today and has been rescheduled for August 27th. The Advisory Plan Commission meeting will be held at 7 p.m. Eastern Time. Both meetings will be held in the Pulaski County Courthouse Meeting Room, which is located at 112 East Main Street in Winnemac, and both meetings are open to the public. The Knox Park Board will meet tomorrow, Tuesday, July 28th at 5:30 p.m. Central Time at the Nancy J. Dembowski Community Center in Knox. Board members will consider the approval of minutes from their June 18th meeting before reviewing financial reports. Under new business, park employees are expected to discuss plans to fill cracks on the pickleball courts.

0: The board will also receive updates on estimates for installing lights at the basketball courts and on the pickleball courts, with vendors having been contacted for both projects. Board members will also discuss repairs to the scoreboards at Fields 1 and 2 after they were struck by lightning. Insurance has been notified and repair estimates have been submitted. In addition, the board will discuss checking sidewalks between the splash pad, bathrooms, and Shelter 1 for Americans with Disabilities Act compliance. The meeting will also include an opportunity for public comment before board member comments. The public is invited to attend this meeting. According to the Indiana Department of Transportation, its maintenance crews will be conducting seal coat operations on State Road 8 and State Road 39, beginning on or after today, Monday, July 27th. These maintenance operations will be conducted on State Road 8 between U.S. 231 and State Road 49 in Porter County for approximately 2 days, and then on State Road 39 between State Road 14 and State Road 16 in Pulaski County for approximately 4 days. The work will occur during the hours of 6 a.m. to 6 p.m. Motorists are encouraged to seek alternate routes while seal coat operations are underway, but traffic will be escorted through the work zone for local access. Wait times of 15 to 20 minutes should be expected. This work is weather sensitive, so the schedule is subject to change. You can find a map of the affected area online at WKVI.com. Governor Mike Braun visited Indiana State Police District 13 on Thursday to recognize the agency's recent public safety efforts in Northwest Indiana. During the visit, Braun met with Trooper Benjamin Beers, who was shot during a traffic stop in Hammond on May 26th. He also met with Sergeant Justin Heflin, who was shot following a pursuit in Michigan City on July 10th. The governor thanked both troopers for their service. Indiana State Police also highlighted several enforcement efforts from the first quarter of this year. Troopers assigned to the Drug Enforcement Section's Interdiction Unit conducted traffic stops along Interstate 65 and Interstate 80 and 94 that resulted in arrests and the seizure of illegal drugs, firearms, and suspected drug proceeds. According to state police, troopers seized more than 270 pounds of marijuana and THC concentrates, including a 150-pound THC oil seizure in Chesterton. They also recovered 36 pounds of cocaine and opioids, including a shipment intercepted on Interstate 65 in Jasper County that investigators say was traveling from L.A. to Cincinnati. State police also reported the arrest of a murder suspect in LaPorte County, the recovery of a stolen handgun frame connected to a 2024 Indianapolis homicide during a traffic stop in Lake County, and the seizure of more than $154,000 in suspected drug proceeds. In addition, investigators with the Criminal Investigations Division said they solved all four interstate shooting cases they investigated between June 9th and July 14th, identifying and arresting suspects in each case. WKVI News and information on the hour is brought to you by Dr. Andrew Frazier and the staff over at Stark County Family Dentistry in Knox, now in their location on Highway 35 next to First Source Bank. Their office phone number is 574-212-2008. I'm Becca Shepherd from the WKVI Information Center. 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
1: From the Tri-County Weather Center, I'm Bill Banks on All News 1520 WKVI. 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Tonight, mostly cloudy with scattered showers and storms, low 68. Tomorrow, partly sunny and breezy with a high of 78 and a north wind gusting to 25. Tomorrow night, clear skies with a low of 59. Wednesday, sunny and 79. I'm Bill Banks. For your local forecast 24/7, visit WKVI.com.
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9: A new report from Purdue highlights the dangers of working on the farm. I'm CJ Miller, and this is Hoosier Ag Today News, brought to you by the Indiana State Fair. 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Well, farming is one of the most dangerous jobs in the world. In fact, a routine day on the farm could be fatal in just a few seconds. A new report from Purdue University says there were 48 injuries and fatalities across the U.S. in 2025 due to grain entrapments and manure pits.
10: That is a little bit of a decline from previous years.
9: And that's Ed Sheldon, agricultural safety specialist with Purdue University.
10: Yeah, the numbers have declined, but there's still too many.
9: Read the full story at HoosierAgToday.com. I'm CJ Miller, Hoosier Ag Today, Indiana's farm network for 20 years.
11: Turning now to funeral arrangements. 89-year-old Frank L. Winters of Culver and formerly of Monterey passed away June 12th. Cremation will take place at Frank Crematory in Winnemac. Graveside services will be held 11 a.m. Eastern Time Saturday, August 1st at St. Peter's Cemetery in Winnemac. In lieu of flowers, memorial contributions may be made in the form of mass intentions, care of St. Peter's Catholic Church in Winnemac or St. Anne's Catholic Church in Monterey. Arrangements have been entrusted to Frayne Mortuary in Winnemac for 89-year-old Frank L. Winters of Culver and formerly of Monterey. Remember, you can find complete obituary information online at WKVI.com.
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13: From the Tri-County Weather Center, I'm Bill Banks on All News 1520 WKVI. 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Tonight, mostly cloudy with scattered showers and storms, low 68. Tomorrow, partly sunny and breezy with a high of 78 and a north wind gusting to 25. Tomorrow night, clear skies with a low of 59. Wednesday, sunny and 79. I'm Bill Banks. For your local forecast 24/7, visit WKVI.com.
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17: Cleared for camp. I'm Network Indiana's Nathaniel Finch.
18: Yeah, I'm feeling good.
17: That's Indianapolis Colts quarterback Daniel Jones from the Pat McAfee Show. A full go tomorrow when the Colts head to Grand Park to start training camp.
18: Feeling good. I think, plan is to be back in 11-11, full team drills tomorrow or Wednesday when we start our practice. So be out there with the guys. Excited to get back rolling, but feeling good and rehab's been good to this point. Still some work to do as we get ready for week one, but feeling really good with where I am.
17: A star in the WNBA All-Star Game. Caitlin Clark scoring 17 points, 5 made three-pointers as her and Aaliyah Boston's team wins the All-Star Game.
19: I didn't play last year, and then obviously the year before was way different. So I think it was just really fun. Obviously, it was a great celebration of the WNBA and 30 years and what we've been able to accomplish. And this crowd tonight was obviously incredible and able to set an attendance record. And anytime you get to play in the United Center, that's really fun too.
17: A quick turnaround for the Fever. Back in action tomorrow night in Seattle to play the Storm. Meanwhile, at the Indianapolis Motor Speedway.
20: It's time in Indy. Corey Heim gonna win the Brickyard 400.
17: That's from TNT. Corey Heim wins the Brickyard 400.
21: It hasn't really even sunk in yet, to be honest with you. It's a surreal feeling, and just so blessed to even be in this position right now and have the opportunity to race here at the Brickyard. There's so many occasions where I've grown up, you know, watching with my dad, whether it's the Indy 500 or the Brickyard 400, and to be here to even race it is amazing, and to win is just unbelievable.
17: That's the second career Cup win for Heim. Of course, his first at the Indianapolis Motor Speedway. The driver of the number 67 for Michael Jordan's 2311 Racing. With your Network Indiana Sports Report, I'm Nathaniel Finch.
22: Fox News, I'm Tom Graham. The Pentagon continues its pause in strikes against Iran. Fox's Steve Harrigan is in the region.
23: After some heavy fighting now for the past 2 weeks, it has been largely quiet for the past 3 days. No signs of U.S. attacks going into Iran. No Iran strikes against U.S. positions. This after 13 straight days of U.S. attacks against Iranian positions.
22: President Trump says Iranian leadership is ready to talk because of the relentless U.S. strikes. Singer David will stand trial for the murder of a teenage girl in Los Angeles.
24: A judge finding prosecutors laid out enough evidence for David Anthony Burke to go to trial for the sexual abuse and murder of Celeste Rivas Hernandez and the dismemberment of her body. Burke, who also faces special circumstance allegations, is pleaded not guilty.
22: Fox's Kristen Goodwin. Historic wildfires raging in France and Spain. Hundreds of thousands forced to flee their homes. 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
29: Getting a little bit of everything. You're listening to Network Indiana. I'm Jarrett Lewis. A tornado warning expiring last hour in Blackford and Grant counties as rain and ripping winds are moving from the north down through Indiana this afternoon. However, a severe thunderstorm warning is now covering much of central Indiana, including Marion County, for about the next hour.
30: With these patterns, there's a lot of variability to it, and so it's a lot of times confidence doesn't really increase until the day of. And so we've been able to watch this area that I was talking about over in northern Wisconsin, the northern Great Lakes region.
29: Aaron Updike from the National Weather Service in in Indy, says the main concern with this system is damaging winds. Scattered storms are expected through at least 8 p.m. this evening. AES is reporting a few dozen customers with power outages. Duke Energy says it has over 800 customers without power at the moment. Indy Metro Police closing an investigation into claims of inappropriate activity involving an 18-year-old student and a staff member at Cardinal Ritter High School. Police say the claims were unfounded. The school did place the employees involved on administrative leave after learning about the claims, and they are no longer employed with the school. The Archdiocese has not responded to a request for additional information about what happened. Leaders are expanding one of Indianapolis's oldest schools to create new opportunities for its students. Here's Ryan Hedrick.
0: Ryan Bryan, a Christmas Attic sophomore, is part of the fellowship program that started about 5 years ago, and she stands to benefit from the $44 million expansion IU Health and IPS are taking on at the school.
1: These new spaces will expand access to innovative learning experiences and equip future healthcare professionals with the tools they need to make a meaningful difference.
0: At a Monday announcement, IU Health says it's part of a broader push to expand the Indy Health District. A vision leaders say is 25 years in the making. Ryan Hedrick, Network Indiana.
29: And Colts quarterback Daniel Jones telling the Pat McAfee Show today that he is cleared to participate in training camp and will be good to go for the start of camp on Wednesday. I'm Jarrett Lewis. 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
2: Another double-digit jump at the pump. I'm Rusty Nixon, Max 98.3 FM News. Average gasoline prices in Indiana risen 14.5 cents a gallon in the last week, averaging $3.49 a gallon today. It's according to Gas Buddy's survey of 3,271 stations in Indiana. Prices in the state are 27.4 cents a gallon higher than a month ago, stand 44.3 cents a gallon higher than a year ago. National average price of diesel has increased 17.8 cents compared to a week ago and stands at $5.255 a gallon. Lowest reported prices in various communities around the area. In Marshall County at Argus, it's $3.49. Bourbon reporting $3.39. Bremen at $3.59, as well as Culver, $3.59. La Paz at $3.49, and Plymouth reporting $3.43. According to Gas Buddy's price reports, the cheapest station in Indiana was priced at $3.13 a gallon yesterday. Most expensive was $4.49 a gallon, a difference of $1.36 a gallon. Gas Buddy is North America's trusted fuel savings platform, helping consumers fuel up for less for over 25 years at GasBuddy.com. July 24th at 5:26 p.m., officers with the Plymouth Police Department were dispatched to Jackson Heights Road for the report of two small children in diapers with no parents around. Caller advised they saw the children running around. One of them came out of their garage. When officers arrived at the location, the kids were in soiled diapers. Officers located an open apartment door on Holloway Drive. An officer knocked on the door, yelled inside, saw kids' toys in the apartment. He got no response, and the officer entered that apartment, called out for anyone. Nobody answered. The officer then located a man lying on the bedroom floor who was later identified as Keegan Willis, 26, of Plymouth. The officer woke Willis and learned he had kids but thought they were sleeping. The kids were returned. The mother was contacted, and they went with her. Willis was placed under arrest for child neglect. Suspects are considered innocent until proven guilty in a court of law. Health officials are looking into a parasite outbreak in Indiana, whether contaminated lettuce is to blame. Ryan Hedrick reports.
0: People in Noble, Steuben, DeKalb, and Kosciuszko County and other nearby counties have reported infections, but Allen County has the highest total with 74. Health officials say it's a reminder to wash your lettuce.
3: If you're washing your lettuce, do it in a vinegar solution, one part vinegar, three parts water. Using a salad spinner is a really good idea. It dislodges the parasite.
0: Sarah Claycomb tells Wayne TV she owns the health food shop in Fort Wayne, and her customers are asking her questions like this all the time. Ryan Hedrick, Network Indiana.
2: The American Red Cross has issued a national blood crisis declaration calling on voluntary donors to give blood immediately as summer donations have fallen to a 40-year seasonal low. According to the Red Cross, this is only the second time in its history that it's declared a national blood crisis. Officials say the shortage has become severe enough that distributions of type O blood products to hospitals are being limited. While all blood types are needed, type O donations are especially critical. Upcoming blood donation opportunities in the area include Wednesday, July 29th, 11:30 to 5:30 at St. Isidore Hall on Bike Street in Bremen. Wednesday, July 29th, 2 p.m. to 6 p.m. at the Plymouth Fire Department. Thursday, August 13th from 11:30 to 4:30 at the Culver Union Township Library. And Thursday, August 13th from 11:30 to 5:30 at the Plymouth Columbus Club on East Jefferson Street. I'm Rusty Nixon, Max 98.3 FM News. 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
4: From the Tri-County Weather Center, I'm Bill Banks on All News 1520 WKVI. 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Tonight, mostly cloudy with scattered showers and storms, low 68. Tomorrow, partly sunny and breezy with a high of 78 and a north wind gusting to 25. Tomorrow night, clear skies with a low of 59. Wednesday, sunny and 79. I'm Bill Banks. For your local forecast 24-7, visit WKVI.com.
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8: This is Kurt Lancaster from the Texas Farm Bureau Radio Network. Hoosier Ag Today's founder, Gary Troit, was recently honored with a Farm Broadcaster of the Year Award from our National Association of Farm Broadcasting. A big Texas hats off to you, Gary. 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
9: A new report from Purdue highlights the dangers of working on the farm. I'm CJ Miller, and this is Hoosier Ag Today News, brought to you by the Indiana State Fair. 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Well, farming is one of the most dangerous jobs in the world. In fact, a routine day on the farm could be fatal in just a few seconds. A new report from Purdue University says there were 48 injuries and fatalities across the U.S. in 2025 due to grain entrapments and manure pits.
10: That is a little bit of a decline from previous years.
9: And that's Ed Sheldon, agricultural safety specialist with Purdue University.
10: Yeah, the numbers have declined, but there's still too many.
9: Read the full story at HoosierAgToday.com. I'm C.J. Miller, Hoosier Ag Today, Indiana's farm network for 20 years.
11: 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Tonight, mostly cloudy with scattered showers and storms, low 68. Tomorrow, partly sunny and breezy with a high of 78 and a north wind gusting to 25. Tomorrow night, clear skies with a low of 59. Wednesday, sunny and 79. I'm Bill Banks. For your local forecast 24/7, visit WKVI.com.
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0: Marks 5 months since the war with Iran started, and today, while on the way to Michigan, President Trump said he is in no rush to reach another ceasefire deal. The Strait of Hormuz is effectively closed to maritime traffic, and there are threats to ships in the alternate route, the Red Sea. Gas prices for now holding around $4 a gallon, but some analysts say that could rise. The president also claimed Iran asked to restart negotiations.
1: They want to meet, and we're meeting. We'll see what happens. There's a chance we can make a deal. Without what we did, they wouldn't even be talking to us.
0: A spokesman for Iran's foreign ministry says they have not asked to resume talks. T-Mobile says they're working to restore service after thousands of outages were reported to Down Detector. In a statement to ABC News, a company spokesperson said in part, quote, every available resource is focused on resolving this as quickly as possible. At its peak, there were more than 63,600 reports of outages. This is ABC News. In 6 weeks, Republicans will converge on Dallas for a midterm political convention.
2: The GOP initially was offering premium packages to what it's calling a midterm convention for up to $20,000. Texas GOP Chair Dorinda Randall says on X the event is sold out, but
3: the good news is we were able to secure additional tickets, so we're opening up more price points for Republicans who want to attend.
2: That $20,000 package is now $10,000. Democrats have labeled the event a clear sign of Republican desperation to protect vulnerable candidates in November. Jim Ryan, ABC News in Dallas-Fort Worth.
0: Cracker Barrel says CEO Julie Messina will step down effective August 10th. Comes about a year after that controversial logo change and redesign the company reversed. Prince's Purple Rain is Broadway bound. The musical premieres next spring with tickets going on sale in September. The cast will be announced at a later date. I'm Stephanie Officer, ABC News.
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6: Getting a little bit of everything. You're listening to Network Indiana. I'm Jarrett Lewis. A tornado warning expiring last hour in Blackford and Grant counties as rain and ripping winds are moving from the north down through Indiana this afternoon. However, a severe thunderstorm warning is now covering much of central Indiana, including Marion County, for about the next hour.
7: With these patterns, there's a lot of variability to it, and so it's a lot of times confidence doesn't really increase until the day of. And so we've been able to watch this area that I was talking about over in northern Wisconsin, the northern Great Lakes region.
6: Aaron Updike from the National Weather Service in Indy says the main concern with this system is damaging winds. Scattered storms are expected through at least 8 p.m. this evening. AES is reporting a few dozen customers with power outages. Duke Energy says it has over 800 customers without power at the moment. Indy Metro Police closing an investigation into claims of inappropriate activity involving an 18-year-old student and a staff member at Cardinal Ritter High School. Police say the claims were unfounded. The school did place the employees involved on administrative leave after learning about the claims, and they are no longer employed with the school. The Archdiocese has not responded to a request for additional information about what happened. Leaders are expanding one of Indianapolis's oldest schools to create new opportunities for its students. Here's Ryan Hedrick.
8: Brian, a Christmas Addict sophomore, is part of the fellowship program that started about 5 years ago, and she stands to benefit from the $44 million expansion IU Health and IPS are taking on at the school.
9: These new spaces will expand access to innovative learning experiences and equip future healthcare professionals with the tools they need to make a meaningful difference.
8: At a Monday announcement, IU Health says it's part of a broader push to expand the Indy Health District. A vision leaders say is 25 years in the making. Ryan Hedrick, Network Indiana.
6: And Colts quarterback Daniel Jones telling the Pat McAfee Show today that he is cleared to participate in training camp and will be good to go for the start of camp on Wednesday. I'm Jarrett Lewis. You're listening to Network Indiana.
10: An announcement on Friday from the Pulaski County Building Inspector shared some rescheduled dates for a few public meetings. I'm Becca Shepherd for Stark County Family Dentistry from the WKVI Information Center. The first reschedule is of the Board of Zoning Appeals, or BZA. The meeting that was originally scheduled for today has been rescheduled to August 27th at 6 p.m. Eastern Time. The second meeting that has been rescheduled is for the Advisory Plan Commission, which was also originally scheduled for today and has been rescheduled for August 27th. The Advisory Plan Commission meeting will be held at 7 p.m. Eastern Time. Both meetings will be held in the Pulaski County Courthouse Meeting Room, which is located at 112 East Main Street in Winnemac, and both meetings are open to the public. The Knox Park Board will meet tomorrow, Tuesday, July 28th at 5:30 p.m. Central Time at the Nancy J. Dembowski Community Center in Knox. Board members will consider the approval of minutes from their June 18th meeting before reviewing financial reports. Under new business, at park employees are expected to discuss plans to fill cracks on the pickleball courts. The board will also receive updates on estimates for installing lights at the basketball courts and on the pickleball courts, with vendors having been contacted for both projects. Board members will also discuss repairs to the scoreboards at fields 1 and 2 after they were struck by lightning. Insurance has been notified and repair estimates have been submitted. In addition, the board will discuss checking sidewalks between the splash pad, bathrooms, and Shelter 1 for Americans with Disabilities Act compliance. The meeting will also include an opportunity for public comment before board member comments. The public is invited to attend this meeting. According to the Indiana Department of Transportation, its maintenance crews will be conducting seal coat operations on State Road 8 and State Road 39, beginning on or after today, Monday, July 27th. These maintenance operations will be conducted on State Road 8 between U.S. 231 and State Road 49 in Porter County for approximately 2 days, and then on State Road 39 between State Road 14 and State Road 16 in Pulaski County for approximately 4 days. The work will occur during the hours of 6 a.m. to 6 p.m. Motorists are encouraged to seek alternate routes while seal coat operations are underway, but traffic will be escorted through the work zone for local access. Wait times of 15 to 20 minutes should be expected. This work is weather sensitive, so the schedule is subject to change. You can find a map of the affected area online at WKVI.com. Governor Mike Braun visited Indiana State Police District 13 on Thursday to recognize the agency's recent public safety efforts in Northwest Indiana. During the visit, Braun met with Trooper Benjamin Beers, who was shot during a traffic stop in Hammond on May 26th. He also met with Sergeant Justin Heflin, who was shot following a pursuit in Michigan City on July 10th. The governor thanked both troopers for their service. Indiana State Police also highlighted several enforcement efforts from the first quarter of this year. Troopers assigned to the Drug Enforcement Section's Interdiction Unit conducted traffic stops along Interstate 65 and Interstate 80 and 94 that resulted in arrests and the seizure of illegal drugs, firearms, and suspected drug proceeds. According to state police, troopers seized more than 270 pounds of marijuana and THC concentrates, including a 150-pound THC oil seizure in Chesterton. They also recovered 36 pounds of cocaine and opioids, including a shipment intercepted on Interstate 65 in Jasper County that investigators say was traveling from L.A. to Cincinnati. State police also reported the arrest of a murder suspect in LaPorte County, the recovery of a stolen handgun frame connected to a 2024 Indianapolis homicide during a traffic stop in Lake County, and the seizure of more than $154,000 in suspected drug proceeds. In addition, investigators with the Criminal Investigations Division said they solved all 4 interstate shooting cases they investigated between June 9th and July 14th, identifying and arresting suspects in each case. WKVI News and information on the hour is brought to you by Dr. Andrew Frazier and the staff over at Stark County Family Dentistry in Knox. 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
11: From the Tri-County Weather Center, I'm Bill Banks on All News 1520 WKVI. brought to you by KFC. Tonight, mostly cloudy with scattered showers and storms, low 68. Tomorrow, partly sunny and breezy with a high of 78 and a north wind gusting to 25. Tomorrow night, clear skies with a low of 59. Wednesday, sunny and 79. I'm Bill Banks. For your local forecast 24/7, visit WKVI.com.
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21: A new report from Purdue highlights the dangers of working on the farm. I'm C.J. Miller, and this is Hoosier Ag Today News, brought to you by the Indiana State Fair. 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Well, farming is one of the most dangerous jobs in the world. In fact, a routine day on the farm could be fatal in just a few seconds. A new report from Purdue University says there were 48 injuries and fatalities across the U.S. in 2025 due to grain entrapments and manure pits.
22: That is a little bit of a decline from previous years.
21: And that's Ed Sheldon, agricultural safety specialist with Purdue University.
22: Yeah, the numbers have declined, but there's still too many.
21: Read the full story at HoosierAgToday.com. I'm C.J. Miller, Hoosier Ag Today, Indiana's farm network for 20 years.
10: Turning now to funeral arrangements. 89-year-old Frank L. Winters of Culver and formerly of Monterey passed away June 12th. Cremation will take place at Frank Crematory in Winnemac. Graveside services will be held 11 a.m. Eastern Time Saturday, August 1st at St. Peter's Cemetery in Winnemac. In lieu of flowers, memorial contributions may be made in the form of mass intentions, care of St. Peter's Catholic Church in Winnemac or St. Anne's Catholic Church in Monterey. Arrangements have been entrusted to Frayne Mortuary in Winnemac for 89-year-old Frank L. Winters of Culver and formerly of Monterey. Remember, you can find complete obituary information online at WKVI.com.
11: 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Tonight, mostly cloudy with scattered showers and storms, low 68. Tomorrow, partly sunny and breezy with a high of 78 and a north wind gusting to 25. Tomorrow night, clear skies with a low of 59. Wednesday, sunny and 79. I'm Bill Banks. For your local forecast 24/7, visit WKVI.com.
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1: AP News, I'm Julie Walker. President Trump says his economic policies have revived the auto industry and American manufacturing.
2: It's amazing what tariffs will do for General Motors and what the election has done. They're doing great. General Motors is doing fantastically, the best year they've ever had. And I won't get into it, but there's a reason. We've been very good to General Motors. And the rest of the world doesn't love me, but that's okay. It's called America First.
1: His comments in a Detroit suburb today came as many businesses there contend that sweeping tariffs he's imposed against Canada and the rest of the world have hurt Michigan. A heckler interrupting his speech, Trump shooting back. The Trump administration preparing to ramp up funding by hundreds of millions of dollars for programs designed to counter China's growing influence worldwide. The administration notified Congress last week it intends to spend $175.8 million to replace outdated and aging undersea telecommunications cables in the Caribbean and Central America to prevent China from moving in. The Associated Press obtained a copy of the notification today. A tornado in Wisconsin causes widespread damage. The AP's Jennifer King reports.
3: The National Weather Service says a tornado struck northeastern Wisconsin in Winnebago County, causing damage and power outages in Appleton and Menasha. Footage from the region shows overturned vehicles, shredded trees, toppled power poles, and building debris. There were multiple reports of collapsed buildings, and officials are still assessing the damage. The storm knocked out power to more than 30,000 people. I'm Jennifer King.
1: This is AP News. A mother goes on trial over whether postpartum psychosis drove her to kill her three children. The AP's Lisa Dwyer reports.
23: Lindsay Clancy's lawyer, Kevin Reddington, says Clancy was suffering from postpartum psychosis when she killed her three young children, ages 5 and under, and then tried to kill herself, saying that charging Clancy is a referendum on postpartum psychosis and depression.
24: He knew, as did his office, the facts of this case,
23: directing his comments at the prosecution.
24: And he knew, when he brought this charge, that it was going to kill the soul of this young woman.
23: Clancy, a former labor and delivery nurse, had sought care from experts and had checked into a psychiatric hospital 19 days after she was discharged.
25: They were strangled, deliberately and meticulously.
23: District Attorney Shannon Buckingham.
25: She wrapped exercise bands around each one of the kids' necks. And pulled.
1: I'm Julie Walker, AP News.
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7: Getting a little bit of everything. You're listening to Network Indiana. I'm Jarrett Lewis. A tornado warning expiring last hour in Blackford and Grant counties as rain and ripping winds are moving from the north down through Indiana this afternoon. However, a severe thunderstorm warning is now covering much of central Indiana, including Marion County, for about the next hour.
8: With these patterns, there's a lot of variability to it, and so it's a lot of times confidence doesn't really increase until the day of. And so we've been able to watch this area that I was talking about over in northern Wisconsin, the northern Great Lakes region.
7: Aaron Updike from the National Weather Service in Indy says the main concern with this system is damaging winds. Scattered storms are expected through at least 8 p.m. this evening. AES is reporting a few dozen customers with power outages. Duke Energy says it has over 800 customers without power at the moment. Indy Metro Police closing an investigation into claims of inappropriate activity involving an 18-year-old student and a staff member at Cardinal Ritter High School. Police say the claims were unfounded. The school did place the employees involved on administrative leave after learning about the claims, and they are no longer employed with the school. The Archdiocese has not responded to a request for additional information about what happened. Leaders are expanding one of Indianapolis's oldest schools to create new opportunities for its students. Here's Ryan Hedrick.
9: Ryan Bryan, a Christmas Addict sophomore, is part of the fellowship program that started about 5 years ago, and she stands to benefit from the $44 million expansion IU Health and IPS are taking on at the school.
27: These new spaces will expand access to innovative learning experiences and equip future healthcare professionals with the tools they need to make a meaningful difference.
9: At a Monday announcement, IU Health says it's part of a broader push to expand the Indy Health District. A vision leaders say is 25 years in the making. Ryan Hedrick, Network Indiana.
7: And Colts quarterback Daniel Jones telling the Pat McAfee Show today that he is cleared to participate in training camp and will be good to go for the start of camp on Wednesday. I'm Jarrett Lewis. You're listening to Network Indiana.
28: Another double-digit jump at the pump. I'm Rusty Nixon, Max 98.3 FM News. Average gasoline prices in Indiana risen 14.5 cents a gallon in the last week, averaging $3.49 a gallon today. It's according to Gas Buddy's survey of 3,271 stations in Indiana. Prices in the state are 27.4 cents a gallon higher than a month ago, stand 44.3 cents a gallon higher than a year ago. National average price of diesel has increased 17.8 cents compared to a week ago and stands at $5.255 a gallon. Lowest reported prices in various communities around the area in Marshall County at Argus, it's $3.49. Bourbon reporting $3.39. Bremen at $3.59, as well as Culver, $3.59. La Paz at $3.49 and Plymouth reporting $3.43. According to Gas Buddy's price reports, the cheapest station in Indiana was priced at $3.13 a gallon yesterday. Most expensive was $4.49 a gallon, a difference of $1.36 a gallon. Gas Buddy is North America's trusted fuel savings platform, helping consumers fuel up for less for over 25 years at GasBuddy.com. July 24th at 5:26 p.m., officers with the Plymouth Police Department were dispatched to Jackson Heights Road for the report of two small children in diapers with no parents around. Caller advised they saw the children running around. One of them came out of their garage. When officers arrived at the location, the kids were in soiled diapers. Officers located an open apartment door on Holloway Drive. An officer knocked on the door, yelled inside, saw kids' toys in the apartment. He got no response, and the officer entered that apartment, called out for anyone. Nobody answered. The officer then located a man lying on the bedroom floor who was later identified as Keegan Willis, 26, of Plymouth. The officer woke Willis and learned he had kids but thought they were sleeping. The kids were returned. The mother was contacted, and they went with her. Willis was placed under arrest for child neglect. Suspects are considered innocent until proven guilty in a court of law. Health officials are looking into a parasite outbreak in Indiana. Whether contaminated lettuce is to blame, Ryan Hedrick reports.
9: People in Noble, Steuben, DeKalb, and Kosciuszko County and other nearby counties have reported infections, but Allen County has the highest total with 74. Health officials say it's a reminder to wash your lettuce.
10: If you're washing your lettuce, do it in a vinegar solution, one part vinegar, three parts water. Using a salad spinner is a really good idea. It dislodges the parasite.
9: Sarah Claycomb tells Wayne TV she owns the health food shop in Fort Wayne, and her customers are asking her questions like this all the time. Ryan Hedrick, Network, Indiana.
28: The American Red Cross has issued a national blood crisis declaration calling on voluntary donors to give blood immediately as summer donations have fallen to a 40-year seasonal low. According to the Red Cross, this is only the second time in its history that it's declared a national blood crisis. Officials say the shortage has become severe enough that distributions of type O blood products to hospitals are being limited. While all blood types are needed, type O donations are especially critical. Upcoming blood donation opportunities in the area include Wednesday, July 29th, 11:30 to 5:30 at St. Isidore Hall on Bike Street in Bremen. Wednesday, July 29th, 2 p.m. to 6 p.m. at the Plymouth Fire Department. Thursday, August 13th from 11:30 to 4:30 at the Culver Union Township Library. And Thursday, August 13th from 11:30 to 5:30 at the Plymouth Columbus Club on East Jefferson Street. I'm Rusty Nixon, Max 98.3 FM News. 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
3: ABC News, I'm Stephanie Officer. Seattle rattled by the deadly shooting at a food festival yesterday and the ongoing manhunt for a suspect. ABC's Alex Stone.
4: The investigators believe at least three people were shooting at each other and the victims were caught in the crossfire. Police arresting one 15-year-old at the scene and saying a second suspect was killed during the shootout. Authorities looking for a third suspect, asking the public for help.
3: At least one person is dead. More than 300,000 have been evacuated in France and Spain as wildfires continue burning. ABC's Marcus Moore.
5: Spain declaring their first ever national emergency due to fires. More than 100,000 people either evacuating or ordered to shelter in place. Outside Valencia Saturday, authorities say a 78-year-old man was found dead, the country's first fire casualty.
3: Investigators say witnesses told them 18-year-old Nolan Wells was drinking heavily when he disappeared off of Mississippi Island July 4th, his cause of death still unknown. This is ABC News. A new cybersecurity alliance is forming.
2: NVIDIA, SpaceX, Dell, and Microsoft are among the companies joining forces on the Open Secure AI Alliance. The goal? To create advanced cybersecurity tools to guard against attacks from artificial intelligence, like the one where two of OpenAI's models hacked into the website Hugging Face. The group says it wants these tools to be open source, meaning any developer can modify the source code of the tool to suit their own specific use case. OpenAI, Anthropic, and Google have not signed on to the alliance. Mike DeBus, ABC News.
3: The FAA says a Swiss Air flight heading from Zurich to New York's JFK had to divert to Bangor, Maine after the crew reported a fire. Swiss Air says pilots didn't know where the smoke was coming from, and after landing safely, firefighters inspected the aircraft but found no signs of fire or heat. No injuries were reported. Weeks after a sold-out 3-night Yankee Stadium run, Jay-Z is adding shows in London and L.A.
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11: Getting a little bit of everything. You're listening to Network Indiana. I'm Jarrett Lewis. A tornado warning expiring last hour in Blackford and Grant counties as rain and ripping winds are moving from the north down through Indiana this afternoon. However, a severe thunderstorm warning is now covering much of central Indiana, including Marion County, for about the next hour.
12: With these patterns, there's a lot of variability to it, and so a lot of times confidence doesn't really increase until the day of. And so we've been able to watch this area that I was talking about over in northern Wisconsin, the northern Great Lakes region.
11: Aaron Updike from the National Weather Service in Indy says the main concern with this system is damaging winds. Scattered storms are expected through at least 8 p.m. this evening. AES is reporting a few dozen customers with power outages. Duke Energy says it has over 800 customers without power at the moment. Indy Metropolitan.

0: Police closing an investigation into claims of inappropriate activity involving an 18-year-old student and a staff member at Cardinal Ritter High School. Police say the claims were unfounded. The school did place the employees involved on administrative leave after learning about the claims, and they are no longer employed with the school. The Archdiocese has not responded to a request for additional information about what happened. Leaders are expanding one of Indianapolis's oldest schools to create new opportunities for its students. Here's Ryan Hedrick.
1: Ryan Bryan at Christmas Attic sophomore is part of the fellowship program that started about 5 years ago, and she stands to benefit from the $44 million expansion IU Health and IPS are taking on at the school.
2: These new spaces will expand access to innovative learning experiences and equip future healthcare professionals with the tools they need to make a meaningful difference.
1: At a Monday announcement, IU Health says it's part of a broader push to expand the Indy Health District. A vision leaders say is 25 years in the making. Ryan Hedrick, Network Indiana.
0: And Colts quarterback Daniel Jones telling the Pat McAfee Show today that he is cleared to participate in training camp and will be good to go for the start of camp on Wednesday. I'm Jarrett Lewis. You're listening to Network Indiana.
3: An announcement on Friday from the Pulaski County Building Inspector shared some rescheduled dates for a few public meetings. I'm Becca Shepherd for Stark County Family Dentistry from the WKVI Information Center. The first reschedule is of the Board of Zoning Appeals, or BZA. The meeting that was originally scheduled for today has been rescheduled to August 27th at 6 p.m. Eastern Time. The second meeting that has been rescheduled is for the Advisory Plan Commission, which was also originally scheduled for today and has been rescheduled for August 27th. The Advisory Plan Commission meeting will be held at 7 p.m. Eastern Time. Both meetings will be held in the Pulaski County Courthouse Meeting Room, which is located at 112 East Main Street in Winnemac, and both meetings are open to the public. The Knox Park Board will meet tomorrow, Tuesday, July 28th at 5:30 p.m. Central Time at the Nancy J. Dembowski Community Center in Knox. Board members will consider the approval of minutes from their June 18th meeting before reviewing financial reports. Under new business, at park employees are expected to discuss plans to fill cracks on the pickleball courts. The board will also receive updates on estimates for installing lights at the basketball courts and on the pickleball courts, with vendors having been contacted for both projects. Board members will also discuss repairs to the scoreboards at fields 1 and 2 after they were struck by lightning. Insurance has been notified and repair estimates have been submitted. In addition, the board will discuss checking sidewalks between the splash pad, bathrooms, and Shelter 1 for Americans with Disabilities Act compliance. The meeting will also include an opportunity for public comment before board member comments. The public is invited to attend this meeting. According to the Indiana Department of Transportation, its maintenance crews will be conducting seal coat operations on State Road 8 and State Road 39, beginning on or after today, Monday, July 27th. These maintenance operations will be conducted on State Road 8 between U.S. 231 and State Road 49 in Porter County for approximately 2 days, and then on State Road 39 between State Road 14 and State Road 16 in Pulaski County for approximately 4 days. The work will occur during the hours of 6 a.m. to 6 p.m. Motorists are encouraged to seek alternate routes while seal coat operations are underway, but traffic will be escorted through the work zone for local access. Wait times of 15 to 20 minutes should be expected. This work is weather sensitive, so the schedule is subject to change. You can find a map of the affected area online at WKVI.com. Governor Mike Braun visited Indiana State Police District 13 on Thursday to recognize the agency's recent public safety efforts in Northwest Indiana. During the visit, Braun met with Trooper Benjamin Beers, who was shot during a traffic stop in Hammond on May 26th. He also met with Sergeant Justin Heflin, who was shot following a pursuit in Michigan City on July 10th. The governor thanked both troopers for their service. Indiana State Police also highlighted several enforcement efforts from the first quarter of this year. Troopers assigned to the Drug Enforcement Section's Interdiction Unit conducted traffic stops along Interstate 65 and Interstate 80 and 94 that resulted in arrests and the seizure of illegal drugs, firearms, and suspected drug proceeds. According to state police, troopers seized more than 270 pounds of marijuana and THC concentrates, including a 150-pound THC oil seizure in Chesterton. They also recovered 36 pounds of cocaine and opioids, including a shipment intercepted on Interstate 65 in Jasper County that investigators say was traveling from L.A. to Cincinnati. State police also reported the arrest of a murder suspect in LaPorte County, the recovery of a stolen handgun frame connected to a 2024 Indianapolis homicide during a traffic stop in Lake County, and the seizure of more than $154,000 in suspected drug proceeds. In addition, investigators with the Criminal Investigations Division said they solved all four interstate shooting cases they investigated between June 9th and July 14th, identifying and arresting suspects in each case. WKVI News and Information on the Hour is brought to you by Dr. Andrew Frazier and the staff over at Stark County Family Dentistry in Knox. 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
4: From the Tri-County Weather Center, I'm Bill Banks on All News 1520 WKVI. 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Tonight, mostly cloudy with scattered showers and storms, low 68. Tomorrow, partly sunny and breezy with a high of 78 and a north wind gusting to 25. Tomorrow night, clear skies with a low of 59. Wednesday, sunny and 79. I'm Bill Banks. 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
11: Come on, smile. 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
7: A new report from Purdue highlights the dangers of working on the farm. I'm CJ Miller, and this is Hoosier Ag Today News, brought to you by the Indiana State Fair. 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Well, farming is one of the most dangerous jobs in the world. In fact, a routine day on the farm could be fatal in just a few seconds. A new report from Purdue University says there were 48 injuries and fatalities across the U.S. in 2025 due to grain entrapments and manure pits.
8: That is a little bit of a decline from previous years.
7: And that's Ed Sheldon, agricultural safety specialist with Purdue University.
8: Yeah, the numbers have declined, but there's still too many.
7: 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I'm CJ Miller, Hoosier Ag Today, Indiana's farm network for 20 years.
9: Turning now to funeral arrangements. 89-year-old Frank L. Winters of Culver and formerly of Monterey passed away June 12th. Cremation will take place at Frank Crematory in Winnemac. Graveside services will be held 11 a.m. Eastern Time Saturday, August 1st at St. Peter's Cemetery in Winnemac. In lieu of flowers, memorial contributions may be made in the form of mass intentions, care of St. Peter's Catholic Church in Winnemac or St. Anne's Catholic Church in Monterey. Arrangements have been entrusted to Frayne Mortuary in Winnemac for 89-year-old Frank L. Winters of Culver and formerly of Monterey. Remember, you can find complete obituary information online at WKVI.com.
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11: From the Tri-County Weather Center, I'm Bill Banks on All News 1520 WKVI. 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Tonight, mostly cloudy with scattered showers and storms, low 68. Tomorrow, partly sunny and breezy with a high of 78 and a north wind gusting to 25. Tomorrow night, clear skies with a low of 59. Wednesday, sunny and 79. I'm Bill Banks. For your local forecast 24/7, visit WKVI.com.
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15: Cleared for camp. I'm Network Indiana's Nathaniel Finch.
16: Yeah, I'm feeling good.
15: That's Indianapolis Colts quarterback Daniel Jones from the Pat McAfee Show. A full go tomorrow when the Colts head to Grand Park to start training camp.
16: Feeling good. I think, plan is to be back in 11-11, full team drills tomorrow or Wednesday when we start up practice. So be out there with the guys, excited to get back rolling, but feeling good and rehab's been good to this point. Still some work to do as we get ready for week one, but feeling really good with where I am.
15: A star in the WNBA All-Star Game. Caitlin Clark scoring 17 points, 5 made three-pointers as her and Aaliyah Boston's team wins the All-Star Game.
17: I didn't play last year, and then obviously
2: the year before was way different. So I think it was just really fun. Obviously, it was a great celebration of the WNBA and 30 years and what we've been able to accomplish. And this crowd tonight was obviously incredible and able to set an attendance record. And anytime you get to play in the United Center, that's really fun too.
15: A quick turnaround for the Fever. Back in action tomorrow night in Seattle to play the Storm. Meanwhile, at the Indianapolis Motor Speedway,
3: it's Heim time in Indy. Corey Heim gonna win the Brickyard 400.
15: That's from TNT. Corey Heim wins the Brickyard 400.
4: It hasn't really even sunk in yet, to be honest with you. It's a surreal feeling, and just so blessed to even be in this position right now and have the opportunity to race here at the Brickyard. There's so many occasions where I've grown up, you know, watching with my dad, whether it's the Indy 500 or the Brickyard 400, and to be here to even race it is amazing, and to win is just unbelievable.
15: That's the second career Cup win for Heim. Of course, his first at the Indianapolis Motor Speedway. The driver of the number 67 for Michael Jordan's 2311 Racing. With your Network Indiana Sports Report, I'm Nathaniel Finch.
5: Fox News, I'm John Saucier. Well, President Trump went to the General Motors Milford Proving Ground in Oakland County, Michigan today. He defended American military actions involving Iran, asserting that this ongoing conflict, he says the United States is winning big time.
17: We're beating the hell out of them, but we'll see how it turns out. Right now, there are very friendly negotiations going on.
5: The Trump administration putting in a new wave of tariffs on 60 trading partners on the basis of forced labor laws under Section 301 of the Trade Act of 1974. U.S. Trade Representative Jameson Greer on Fox detailing their investigation.
18: We investigated 60 economies to assess whether they had these types of laws and whether they implement them. And we found that only a handful had this and they didn't implement them. And then the rest of them didn't have them at all. And so we're taking action.
5: America is listening to Fox News.
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23: Getting a little bit of everything. You're listening to Network Indiana. I'm Jarrett Lewis. A tornado warning expiring last hour in Blackford and Grant counties as rain and ripping winds are moving from the north down through Indiana this afternoon. However, a severe thunderstorm warning is now covering much of central Indiana, including Marion County, for about the next hour.
24: With these patterns, there's a lot of variability to it, and so it's a lot of times confidence doesn't really increase until the day of. And so we've been able to watch this area that I was talking about over in northern Wisconsin, the northern Great Lakes region.
23: Aaron Updike from the National Weather Service in Indy says the main concern with this system is damaging winds. Scattered storms are expected through at least 8 p.m. this evening. AES is reporting a few dozen customers with power outages. Duke Energy says it has over 800 customers without power at the moment. Indy Metro Police closing an investigation into claims of inappropriate activity involving an 18-year-old student and a staff member at Cardinal Ritter High School. Police say the claims were unfounded. The school did place the employees involved on administrative leave after learning about the claims, and they are no longer employed with the school. The Archdiocese has not responded to a request for additional information about what happened. Leaders are expanding one of Indianapolis' oldest schools to create new opportunities for its students. Here's Ryan Hedrick.
25: Brian, a Christmas Addict sophomore, is part of the fellowship program that started about 5 years ago, and she stands to benefit from the $44 million expansion IU Health and IPS are taking on at the school.
26: These new spaces will expand access to innovative learning experiences
0: and equip future healthcare professionals with the tools they need to make a meaningful difference.
25: At a Monday announcement, IU Health says it's part of a broader push to expand the Indy Health District. A vision leaders say is 25 years in the making. Ryan Hedrick, Network Indiana.
23: And Colts quarterback Daniel Jones telling the Pat McAfee Show today that he is cleared to participate in training camp and will be good to go for the start of camp on Wednesday. I'm Jarrett Lewis. You're listening to Network Indiana.
1: Another double-digit jump at the pump. I'm Rusty Nixon, Max 98.3 FM News. Average gasoline prices in Indiana risen 14.5 cents a gallon in the last week, averaging $3.49 a gallon today. It's according to Gas Buddy's survey of 3,271 stations in Indiana. Prices in the state are 27.4 cents a gallon higher than a month ago. Stand 44.3 cents a gallon higher than a year ago. National average price of diesel has increased 17.8 cents compared to a week ago and stands at $5.255 a gallon. Lowest reported prices in various communities around the area in Marshall County at Argus, it's $3.49. Bourbon reporting $3.39. Bremen at $3.59, as well as Culver, $3.59. La Paz at $3.49 and Plymouth reporting $3.43. According to Gas Buddy's price reports, the cheapest station in Indiana was priced at $3.13 a gallon yesterday. Most expensive was $4.49 a gallon, a difference of $1.36 a gallon. Gas Buddy is North America's trusted fuel savings platform, helping consumers fuel up for less for over 25 years at GasBuddy.com. July 24th at 5:26 p.m., officers with the Plymouth Police Department were dispatched to Jackson Heights Road for the report of two small children in diapers with no parents around. Caller advised they saw the children running around. One of them came out of their garage. When officers arrived at the location, the kids were in soiled diapers. Officers located an open apartment door on Holloway Drive. An officer knocked on the door, yelled inside, saw kids' toys in the apartment. He got no response, and the officer entered that apartment, called out for anyone. Nobody answered. The officer then located a man lying on the bedroom floor who was later identified as Keegan Willis, 26, of Plymouth. The officer woke Willis and learned he had kids but thought they were sleeping. The kids were returned. The mother was contacted, and they went with her. Willis was placed under arrest for child neglect. Suspects are considered innocent until proven guilty in a court of law. Health officials are looking into a parasite outbreak in Indiana. Whether contaminated lettuce is to blame, Ryan Hedrick reports.
25: People in Noble, Steuben, DeKalb, and Kosciuszko County and other nearby counties have reported infections, but Allen County has the highest total with 74. Health officials say it's a reminder to wash your lettuce.
6: If you're washing your lettuce, do it in a vinegar solution, one part vinegar, three parts water. Using a salad spinner is a really good idea. It dislodges the parasite.
25: Sarah Claycomb tells Wayne TV she owns the health food shop in Fort Wayne, and her customers are asking her questions like this all the time. Ryan Hedrick, Network Indiana.
1: The American Red Cross has issued a national blood crisis declaration calling on voluntary donors to give blood immediately as summer donations have fallen to a 4-year seasonal low. According to the Red Cross, this is only the second time in its history that it's declared a national blood crisis. Officials say the shortage has become severe enough that distributions of type O blood products to hospitals are being limited. While all blood types are needed, type O donations are especially critical. Upcoming blood donation opportunities in the area include Wednesday, July 29th, 11:30 to 5:30 at St. Isidore Hall on Bike Street in Bremen. Wednesday, July 29th, 2 p.m. to 6 p.m. at the Plymouth Fire Department. Thursday, August 13th, from 11:30 to 4:30 at the Culver Union Township Library. And Thursday, August 13th, from 11:30 to 5:30 at the Plymouth Columbus Club on East Jefferson Street. I'm Rusty Nixon, Max 98.3 FM News. 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
7: From the Tri-County Weather Center, I'm Bill Banks on All News 1520 WKVI. 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Tonight, mostly cloudy with scattered showers and storms, low 68. Tomorrow, partly sunny and breezy with a high of 78 and a north wind gusting to 25. Tomorrow night, clear skies with a low of 59. Wednesday, sunny and 79. I'm Bill Banks. For your local forecast 24/7, visit WKVI.com.
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28: 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Congratulations, Gary.
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33: A new report from Purdue highlights the dangers of working on the farm. I'm CJ Miller, and this is Hoosier Ag Today News, brought to you by the Indiana State Fair. 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Well, farming is one of the most dangerous jobs in the world. In fact, a routine day on the farm could be fatal in just a few seconds. A new report from Purdue University says there were 48 injuries and fatalities across the U.S. in 2025 due to grain entrapments and manure pits.
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34: Yeah, the numbers have declined, but there's still too many.
33: Read the full story at HoosierAgToday.com. I'm CJ Miller, Hoosier Ag Today, Indiana's farm network for 20 years.
7: 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Tonight, mostly cloudy with scattered showers and storms, low 68. Tomorrow, partly sunny and breezy with a high of 78 and a north wind gusting to 25. Tomorrow night, clear skies with a low of 59. Wednesday, sunny and 79. I'm Bill Banks. For your local forecast 24/7, visit WKVI.com.
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0: deadly shooting at a food festival yesterday and the ongoing manhunt for a suspect. ABC's Alex Stone.
1: Investigators believe at least three people were shooting at each other and the victims were caught in the crossfire. Police arresting one 15-year-old at the scene and saying a second suspect was killed during the shootout. Authorities looking for a third suspect, asking the public for help.
0: At least one person is dead. More than 300,000 have been evacuated in France and Spain as wildfires continue burning. ABC's Marcus Moore.
2: Spain declaring their first ever national emergency due to fires. More than 100,000 people either evacuating or ordered to shelter in place. Outside Valencia Saturday, authorities say a 78-year-old man was found dead, the country's first fire casualty.
0: Investigators say witnesses told them 18-year-old Nolan Wells was drinking heavily when he disappeared off of Mississippi Island July 4th. His cause of death still unknown. This is ABC News. A new cybersecurity alliance is forming.
3: NVIDIA, SpaceX, Dell, and Microsoft are among the companies joining forces on the Open Secure AI Alliance. The goal? To create advanced cybersecurity tools to guard against attacks from artificial intelligence, like the one where two of OpenAI's models hacked into the website Hugging Face. The group says it wants these tools to be open source, meaning any developer can modify the source code of the tool to suit their own specific use case. OpenAI, Anthropic, and Google have not signed on to the alliance. Mike DeBusk, ABC News.
0: The FAA says a Swiss Air flight heading from Zurich to New York's JFK had to divert to Bangor, Maine after the crew reported a fire. Swiss Air says pilots didn't know where the smoke was coming from, and after landing safely, firefighters inspected the aircraft but found no signs of fire or heat. No injuries were reported. All I need in this life is sin. Weeks after a sold-out three-night Yankee Stadium run, Jay-Z is adding shows in London and L.A.
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6: Getting a little bit of everything. You're listening to Network Indiana. I'm Jarrett Lewis. A tornado warning expiring last hour in Blackford and Grant counties as rain and ripping winds are moving from the north down through Indiana this afternoon. However, a severe thunderstorm warning is now covering much of central Indiana, including Marion County, for about the next hour.
7: With these patterns, there's a lot of variability to it, and so it's a lot of times confidence doesn't really increase until the day of. And so we've been able to watch this area that I was talking about over in northern Wisconsin, the northern Great Lakes region.
6: Aaron Updike from the National Weather Service in Indy says the main concern with this system is damaging winds. Scattered storms are expected through at least 8 p.m. this evening. AES is reporting a few dozen customers with power outages. Duke Energy says it has over 800 customers without power at the moment. Indy Metro Police closing an investigation into claims of inappropriate activity involving an 18-year-old student and a staff member at Cardinal Ritter High School. Police say the claims were unfounded. The school did place the employees involved on administrative leave after learning about the claims, and they are no longer employed with the school. The Archdiocese has not responded to a request for additional information about what happened. Leaders are expanding one of Indianapolis's oldest schools to create new opportunities for its students. Here's Ryan Hedrick.
8: Brian, a Christmas Addict sophomore, is part of the fellowship program that started about 5 years ago, and she stands to benefit from the $44 million expansion IU Health and IPS are taking on at the school.
9: These new spaces will expand access to innovative learning experiences and equip future healthcare professionals with the tools they need to make a meaningful difference.
8: At a Monday announcement, IU Health says it's part of a broader push to expand the Indy Health District. A vision leaders say is 25 years in the making. Ryan Hedrick, Network Indiana.
6: And Colts quarterback Daniel Jones telling the Pat McAfee Show today that he is cleared to participate in training camp and will be good to go for the start of camp on Wednesday. I'm Jarrett Lewis. You're listening to Network Indiana.
10: An announcement on Friday from the Pulaski County Building Inspector shared some rescheduled dates for a few public meetings. I'm Becca Shepherd for Stark County Family Dentistry from the WKVI Information Center. The first reschedule is of the Board of Zoning Appeals, or BZA. The meeting that was originally scheduled for today has been rescheduled to August 27th at 6 p.m. Eastern Time. The second meeting that has been rescheduled is for the Advisory Plan Commission, which was also originally scheduled for today and has been rescheduled for August 27th. The Advisory Plan Commission meeting will be held at 7 p.m. Eastern Time. Both meetings will be held in the Pulaski County Courthouse Meeting Room, which is located at 112 East Main Street in Winnemac, and both meetings are open to the public. The Knox Park Board will meet tomorrow, Tuesday, July 28th at 5:30 p.m. Central Time at the Nancy J. Dombowski Community Center in Knox. Board members will consider the approval of minutes from their June 18th meeting before reviewing financial reports. Under new business, at park employees are expected to discuss plans to fill cracks on the pickleball courts. The board will also receive updates on estimates for installing lights at the basketball courts and on the pickleball courts, with vendors having been contacted for both projects. Board members will also discuss repairs to the scoreboards at fields 1 and 2 after they were struck by lightning. Insurance has been notified and repair estimates have been submitted. In addition, the board will discuss checking sidewalks between the splash pad, bathrooms, and Shelter 1 for Americans with Disabilities Act compliance. The meeting will also include an opportunity for public comment before board member comments. The public is invited to attend this meeting. According to the Indiana Department of Transportation, its maintenance crews will be conducting seal coat operations on State Road 8 and State Road 39, beginning on or after today, Monday, July 27th. These maintenance operations will be conducted on State Road 8 between U.S. 231 and State Road 49 in Porter County for approximately 2 days, and then on State Road 39 between State Road 14 and State Road 16 in Pulaski County for approximately 4 days. The work will occur during the hours of 6 a.m. to 6 p.m. Motorists are encouraged to seek alternate routes while seal coat operations are underway, but traffic will be escorted through the work zone for local access. Wait times of 15 to 20 minutes should be expected. This work is weather sensitive, so the schedule is subject to change. You can find a map of the affected area online at WKVI.com. Governor Mike Braun visited Indiana State Police District 13 on Thursday to recognize the agency's recent public safety efforts in Northwest Indiana. During the visit, Braun met with Trooper Benjamin Beers, who was shot during a traffic stop in Hammond on May 26th. He also met with Sergeant Justin Heflin, who was shot following a pursuit in Michigan City on July 10th. The governor thanked both troopers for their service. Indiana State Police also highlighted several enforcement efforts from the first quarter of this year. Troopers assigned to the Drug Enforcement Section's Interdiction Unit conducted traffic stops along Interstate 65 and Interstate 80 and 94 that resulted in arrests and the seizure of illegal drugs, firearms, and suspected drug proceeds. According to state police, troopers seized more than 270 pounds of marijuana and THC concentrates, including a 150-pound THC oil seizure in Chesterton. They also recovered 36 pounds of cocaine and opioids, including a shipment intercepted on Interstate 65 in Jasper County that investigators say was traveling from L.A. to Cincinnati. State police also reported the arrest of a murder suspect in LaPorte County, the recovery of a stolen handgun frame connected to a 2024 Indianapolis homicide during a traffic stop in Lake County, and the seizure of more than $154,000 in suspected drug proceeds. In addition, investigators with the Criminal Investigations Division said they solved all 4 interstate shooting cases they investigated between June 9th and July 14th, identifying and arresting suspects in each case. WKVI News and Information on the Hour is brought to you by Dr. Andrew Frazier and the staff over at Stark County Family Dentistry in Knox. 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
11: From the Tri-County Weather Center, I'm Bill Banks on All News 1520 WKVI. 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Tonight, mostly cloudy with scattered showers and storms, low 68. Tomorrow, partly sunny and breezy with a high of 78 and a north wind gusting to 25. Tomorrow night, clear skies with a low of 59. Wednesday, sunny and 79. I'm Bill Banks. For your local forecast 24/7, visit WKVI.com.
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22: A new report from Purdue highlights the dangers of working on the farm. I'm CJ Miller, and this is Hoosier Ag Today News, brought to you by the Indiana State Fair. 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Well, farming is one of the most dangerous jobs in the world. In fact, a routine day on the farm could be fatal in just a few seconds. A new report from Purdue University says there were 48 injuries and fatalities across the U.S. in 2025 due to grain entrapments and manure pits.
23: That is a little bit of a decline from previous years.
22: And that's Ed Sheldon, agricultural safety specialist with Purdue University.
23: Yeah, the numbers have declined, but there's still too many.
22: Read the full story at HoosierAgToday.com. I'm CJ Miller, Hoosier Ag Today, Indiana's farm network for 20 years.
10: Turning now to funeral arrangements. 89-year-old Frank L. Winters of Culver and formerly of Monterey passed away June 12th. Cremation will take place at Frank Crematory in Winnemac. Graveside services will be held 11 a.m. Eastern Time Saturday, August 1st at St. Peter's Cemetery in Winnemac. In lieu of flowers, memorial contributions may be made in the form of mass intentions, care of St. Peter's Catholic Church in Winnemac or St. Anne's Catholic Church in Monterey. Arrangements have been entrusted to Frayne Mortuary in Winnemac for 89-year-old Frank L. Winters of Culver and formerly of Monterey. Remember, you can find complete obituary information online at WKVI.com.
11: 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Tonight, mostly cloudy with scattered showers and storms, low 68. Tomorrow, partly sunny and breezy with a high of 78 and a north wind gusting to 25. Tomorrow night, clear skies with a low of 59. Wednesday, sunny and 79. I'm Bill Banks. For your local forecast 24/7, visit WKVI.com.
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1: AP News, I'm Julie Walker. President Trump says his economic policies have revived the auto industry and American manufacturing. His comments in a Detroit suburb today came as many businesses there contend that sweeping tariffs he's imposed against Canada and the rest of the world have hurt Michigan. A heckler interrupting his speech.
2: They placed historic tariffs on foreign producers and manufacturers, including a 25% tariff on foreign automobiles, something that no other president had the courage to ever do.
1: Trump shooting back.
2: He's a communist. He's a communist.
1: Trump's speech was wide-ranging, hitting on the economy, the war in Iran, crime rates, and the midterms, with early primary voting already underway in Michigan. Meanwhile, traffic has begun flowing across the Gordie Howe International Bridge, connecting Detroit with Windsor, Ontario. Canada built the bridge at a cost of $6.4 billion. Howe's descendants were among the first to drive across it. Police now say there were at least three suspects involved in a deadly food festival shooting in Seattle. The AP's Jennifer King reports.
4: Seattle Mayor Katie Wilson says a teenager is being held after a shooting that killed three people at the Bite of Seattle Food Festival near the Space Needle.
24: Two died at the scene, and a third passed away at Harborview Medical Center. Official identification will come from the King County Medical Examiner's Office. The Seattle Police Department detained a 15-year-old juvenile in connection with the shooting.
4: Investigators believe there were two suspects. Teams searched a nearby IMAX theater where they initially believed that a second person had fled. Seattle Police Chief Sean Barnes.
25: There is a second shooter. We're trying to identify who that person is.
4: The gunfire erupted around 6 p.m. Sunday night.
1: This is AP News. The son of an assistant coach for the Kansas City Chiefs is facing charges accused of shooting his mother. The AP's Jennifer King reports.
4: Authorities in Loudoun County, Virginia, have arrested 27-year-old Elijah Zion Bienemy, the son of NFL Chiefs offensive coordinator Eric Bienemy, in the alleged shooting of his own mother. Deputies responding in Ashburn late Sunday found 57-year-old Mia Bienemy alive but with multiple gunshot wounds. She's hospitalized in stable condition.
26: Our hearts go out to Eric Bienemy and his family.
4: Kansas City coach Andy Reid spoke with reporters.
26: And she's a saint. And we all know that, the people that know her. One of God's good blessings right there now. Really special person. But things happen. Things happen and you got to work through it.
4: Elijah faces charges including malicious wounding and use of a firearm in a felony.
1: I'm Julie Walker, AP News. More stories at apnews.com. Thanks for listening.
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6: Getting a little bit of everything. You're listening to Network Indiana. I'm Jarrett Lewis. A tornado warning expiring last hour in Blackford and Grant counties as rain and ripping winds are moving from the north down through Indiana this afternoon. However, a severe thunderstorm warning is now covering much of central Indiana, including Marion County, for about the next hour.
7: With these patterns, there's a lot of variability to it, and so a lot of times confidence doesn't really increase until the day of. And so we've been able to watch this area that I was talking about over in northern Wisconsin, the northern Great Lakes region.
6: Aaron Updike from the National Weather Service in Indy says the main concern with this system is damaging winds. Scattered storms are expected through at least 8 p.m. this evening. AES is reporting a few dozen customers with power outages. Duke Energy says it has over 800 customers without power at the moment. Indy Metro Police closing an investigation into claims of inappropriate activity involving an 18-year-old student and a staff member at Cardinal Ritter High School. Police say the claims were unfounded. The school did place the employees involved on administrative leave after learning about the claims, and they are no longer employed with the school. The Archdiocese has not responded to a request for additional information about what happened. Leaders are expanding one of Indianapolis's oldest schools to create new opportunities for its students. Here's Ryan Hedrick.
3: Ryan Bryan, a Christmas Addict sophomore, is part of the fellowship program that started about 5 years ago, and she stands to benefit from the $44 million expansion IU Health and IPS are taking on at the school.
5: These new spaces will expand access to innovative learning experiences and equip future healthcare professionals with the tools they need to make a meaningful difference.
3: At a Monday announcement, IU Health says it's part of a broader push to expand the Indy Health District. A vision leaders say is 25 years in the making. Ryan Hedrick, Network Indiana.
6: And Colts quarterback Daniel Jones telling the Pat McAfee Show today that he is cleared to participate in training camp and will be good to go for the start of camp on Wednesday. I'm Jarrett Lewis. You're listening to Network Indiana.
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19: ABC News, I'm Stephanie Officer. A judge in Los Angeles has ruled there is enough evidence to put singer David, real name David Burke, on trial for the death and dismemberment of 14-year-old Celeste Rivas Hernandez, LA District Attorney Nathan Hochman.
27: Mr. Burke now is eligible for death penalty. The death penalty considerations are now being weighed.
19: Burke has pleaded not guilty, and his attorneys say there is insufficient evidence for murder. New details after Brian Koberger filed court documents to challenge his conviction in the Idaho college murders following his guilty plea last year. ABC's Kana Whitworth.
28: Koberger is currently serving four consecutive life sentences. He's representing himself and has provided no new evidence. Legal experts say that post-conviction petitions are rarely overturned.
19: The Idaho college killer once studied false confessions as a criminology PhD student. He wrote in his studies in 2022, the American system has, quote, produced many false confessions. This is ABC News. The number of cyclosporiasis cases has risen to nearly 12,000 nationwide, with another 7,400 not yet confirmed by a lab. Nearly every state is now reporting cases of the intestinal parasite. So far, a cluster of cases in at least nine states has been linked to shredded iceberg lettuce at Taco Bell restaurants. North Carolina football general manager Michael Lombardi has been placed on administrative leave. ESPN senior college football insider Pete Thamel.
29: Sources told me recently that this stems from a human resources complaint filed by a former member of North Carolina's front office. And that led to Mike Lombardi being placed by the university, not by Bill Belichick, by the university on administrative leave.
19: Lombardi joined Bill Belichick in making the NFL to college move when the school hired the former New England Patriots coach in December 2024. The Clinton Foundation has launched a new initiative to develop nonpartisan solutions with state and local governments. I'm Stephanie Officer, ABC News.
30: Man, I love this place. I've been surfing here since I was a kid. Now, seeing my grandson out on the water, it means everything to me. Watching him and taking in the blue waves, the sea breeze, the blurry horizon.
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0: this area that I was talking about over in northern Wisconsin, the northern Great Lakes region.
1: Aaron Updike from the National Weather Service in Indy says the main concern with this system is damaging winds. Scattered storms are expected through at least 8 p.m. this evening. AES is reporting a few dozen customers with power outages. Duke Energy says it has over 800 customers without power at the moment. Indy Metro Police closing an investigation into claims of inappropriate activity involving an 18-year-old student and a staff member at Cardinal Ritter High School. Police say the claims were unfounded. The school did place the employees involved on administrative leave after learning about the claims, and they are no longer employed with the school. The Archdiocese has not responded to a request for additional information about what happened. Leaders are expanding one of Indianapolis's oldest schools to create new opportunities for its students. Here's Ryan Hedrick.
2: Ryan Bryan, a Christmas Addict sophomore, is part of the fellowship program that started about 5 years ago, and she stands to benefit from the $44 million expansion IU Health and IPS are taking on at the school.
3: These new spaces will expand access to innovative learning experiences and equip future healthcare professionals with the tools they need to make a meaningful difference.
2: At a Monday announcement, IU Health says it's part of a broader push to expand the Indy Health District. A vision leaders say is 25 years in the making. Ryan Hedrick, Network Indiana.
1: And Colts quarterback Daniel Jones telling the Pat McAfee Show today that he is cleared to participate in training camp and will be good to go for the start of camp on Wednesday. I'm Jarrett Lewis. You're listening to Network Indiana.
4: An announcement on Friday from the Pulaska County Building Inspector shared some rescheduled dates for a few public meetings. I'm Becca Shepherd for Stark County Family Dentistry from the WKVI Information Center. The first reschedule is of the Board of Zoning Appeals, or BZA. The meeting that was originally scheduled for today has been rescheduled to August 27th at 6 p.m. Eastern Time. The second meeting that has been rescheduled is for the Advisory Plan Commission, which was also originally scheduled for today and has been rescheduled for August 27th. The Advisory Plan Commission meeting will be held at 7 p.m. Eastern Time. Both meetings will be held in the Pulaska County Courthouse Meeting Room, which is located at 112 East Main Street in Winnemac, and both meetings are open to the public. The Knox Park Board will meet tomorrow, Tuesday, July 28th at 5:30 p.m. Central Time at the Nancy J. Dembowski Community Center in Knox. Board members will consider the approval of minutes from their June 18th meeting before reviewing financial reports. Under new business, park employees are expected to discuss plans to fill cracks on the pickleball courts. The board will also receive updates on estimates for installing lights at the basketball courts and on the pickleball courts, with vendors having been contacted for both projects. Board members will also discuss repairs to the scoreboards at Fields 1 and 2 after they were struck by lightning. Insurance has been notified and repair estimates have been submitted. In addition, the board will discuss checking sidewalks between the splash pad, bathrooms, and Shelter 1 for Americans with Disabilities Act compliance. The meeting will also include an opportunity for public comment before board member comments. The public is invited to attend this meeting. According to the Indiana Department of Transportation, its maintenance crews will be conducting seal coat operations on State Road 8 and State Road 39, beginning on or after today, Monday, July 27th. These maintenance operations will be conducted on State Road 8 between U.S. 231 and State Road 49 in Porter County for approximately 2 days, and then on State Road 39 between State Road 14 and State Road 16 in Pulaski County for approximately 4 days. The work will occur during the hours of 6 a.m. to 6 p.m. Motorists are encouraged to seek alternate routes while seal coat operations are underway, but traffic will be escorted through the work zone for local access. Wait times of 15 to 20 minutes should be expected. This work is weather sensitive, so the schedule is subject to change. You can find a map of the affected area online at WKVI.com. Governor Mike Braun visited Indiana State Police District 13 on Thursday to recognize the agency's recent public safety efforts in Northwest Indiana. During the visit, Braun met with Trooper Benjamin Beers, who was shot during a traffic stop in Hammond on May 26th. He also met with Sergeant Justin Heflin, who was shot following a pursuit in Michigan City on July 10th. The governor thanked both troopers for their service. Indiana State Police also highlighted several enforcement efforts from the first quarter of this year. Troopers assigned to the Drug Enforcement Section's Interdiction Unit conducted traffic stops along Interstate 65 and Interstate 80 and 94 that resulted in arrests and the seizure of illegal drugs, firearms, and suspected drug proceeds. According to state police, troopers seized more than 270 pounds of marijuana and THC concentrates, including a 150-pound THC oil seizure in Chesterton. They also recovered 36

0: pounds of cocaine and opioids, including a shipment intercepted on Interstate 65 in Jasper County that investigators say was traveling from L.A. to Cincinnati. State police also reported the arrest of a murder suspect in LaPorte County, the recovery of a stolen handgun frame connected to a 2024 Indianapolis homicide during a traffic stop in Lake County, and the seizure of more than $154,000 in suspected drug proceeds. In addition, investigators with the Criminal Investigations Division said they solved all four interstate shooting cases they investigated between June 9th and July 14th, identifying and arresting suspects in each case. WKVI News and information on the hour is brought to you by Dr. Andrew Frazier and the staff over at Stark County Family Dentistry in Knox. 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
1: From the Tri-County Weather Center, I'm Bill Banks on All News 1520 WKVI. 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Tonight, mostly cloudy with scattered showers and storms, low 68. Tomorrow, partly sunny and breezy with a high of 78 and a north wind gusting to 25. Tomorrow night, clear skies with a low of 59. Wednesday, sunny and 79. I'm Bill Banks. For your local forecast 24/7, visit WKVI.com.
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11: A new report from Purdue highlights the dangers of working on the farm. I'm CJ Miller, and this is Hoosier Ag Today News, brought to you by the Indiana State Fair. 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Well, farming is one of the most dangerous jobs in the world. In fact, a routine day on the farm could be fatal in just a few seconds. A new report from Purdue University says there were 48 injuries and fatalities across the U.S. in 2025 due to grain entrapments and manure pits.
12: That is a little bit of a decline from previous years.
11: And that's Ed Sheldon, agricultural safety specialist with Purdue University.
12: Yeah, the numbers have declined, but there's still too many.
11: Read the full story at HoosierAgToday.com. I'm CJ Miller, Hoosier Ag Today, Indiana's farm network for 20 years.
0: Turning now to funeral arrangements. 89-year-old Frank L. Winters of Culver and formerly of Monterey passed away June 12th. Cremation will take place at Frank Crematory in Winnemac. Graveside services will be held 11 a.m. Eastern Time Saturday, August 1st at St. Peter's Cemetery in Winnemac. In lieu of flowers, memorial contributions may be made in the form of mass intentions, care of St. Peter's Catholic Church in Winnemac or St. Anne's Catholic Church in Monterey. Arrangements have been entrusted to Frayne Mortuary in Winnemac for 89-year-old Frank L. Winters of Culver and formerly of Monterey. Remember, you can find complete obituary information online at WKVI.com.
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1: From the Tri-County Weather Center, I'm Bill Banks on All News 1520 WKVI. 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Tonight, mostly cloudy with scattered showers and storms, low 68. Tomorrow, partly sunny and breezy with a high of 78 and a north wind gusting to 25. Tomorrow night, clear skies with a low of 59. Wednesday, sunny and 79. I'm Bill Banks. For your local forecast 24/7, visit WKVI.com.
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13: Cleared for camp. I'm Network Indiana's Nathaniel Finch.
14: Yeah, I'm feeling good.
13: That's Indianapolis Colts quarterback Daniel Jones from the Pat McAfee Show. A full go tomorrow when the Colts head to Grand Park to start training camp.
14: Feeling good, I think. Plan is to be back in 11-11, full team drills tomorrow or Wednesday when we start our practice. So be out there with the guys, excited to get back rolling, but feeling good and rehab's been good to this point. Still some work to do as we get ready for week one, but feeling really good with where I am.
13: A star in the WNBA All-Star Game. Caitlin Clark scoring 17 points, 5 made three-pointers as her and Aaliyah Boston's team wins the All-Star Game.
15: I didn't play last year, and then obviously the year before was way different. So I think it was just really fun. Obviously, it was a great celebration of the WNBA and 30 years and what we've been able to accomplish. And this crowd tonight was obviously incredible and able to set an attendance record. And anytime you get to play in the United Center, that's really fun too.
13: A quick turnaround for the Fever. Back in action tomorrow night in Seattle to play the Storm. Meanwhile, at the Indianapolis Motor Speedway.
16: It's time in Indy. Corey Heim gonna win the Brickyard 400.
13: That's from TNT. Corey Heim wins the Brickyard 400.
17: It hasn't really even sunk in yet, to be honest with you. It's a surreal feeling, and just so blessed to even be in this position right now and have the opportunity to race here at the Brickyard. There's so many occasions where I've grown up, you know, watching with my dad, whether it's the Indy 500 or the Brickyard 400, and to be here to even race it is amazing, and to win is just unbelievable.
13: That's the second career Cup win for Heim. Of course, his first at the Indianapolis Motor Speedway. The driver of the number 67 for Michael Jordan's 23-11 racing. With your Network Indiana Sports Report, I'm Nathaniel Finch.
18: Fox News, I'm Tom Graham. Police say a teen suspect is in custody, another suspect is dead, and a third still at large after a deadly shooting in Seattle.
19: We now know that at least two people exchanged gunfire outside the Seattle Center Armory. One is in custody, and a second has been identified as the 19-year-old deceased man.
18: Mayor Katie Wilson there. The shooting left a total of three people dead, four injured at Seattle's Food Festival Sunday. U.S. military continues to hold back on fresh airstrikes against Iran.
20: There were no U.S. airstrikes carried out against Iran over the weekend. President Trump says the pause is because good talks are happening.
21: I think there's a good chance that something could happen. And if it does, good. If it doesn't, we go back to doing what we were doing.
20: Aboard Air Force One, the president tells me he's not losing patience with Iran.
18: Fox's Jared Halpern. And America's listening to Fox News.
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24: Getting a little bit of everything. You're listening to Network Indiana. I'm Jarrett Lewis. A tornado warning expiring last hour in Blackford and Grant counties as rain and ripping winds are moving from the north down through Indiana this afternoon. However, a severe thunderstorm warning is now covering much of central Indiana, including Marion County, for about the next hour.
25: With these patterns, there's a lot of variability to it, and so it's a lot of times confidence doesn't really increase until the day of. And so we've been able to watch this area that I was talking about over in northern Wisconsin, the northern Great Lakes region.
24: Aaron Updike from the National Weather Service in Indy says the main concern with this system is damaging winds. Scattered storms are expected through at least 8 p.m. this evening. AES is reporting a few dozen customers with power outages. Duke Energy says it has over 800 customers without power at the moment. Indy Metro Police closing an investigation into claims of inappropriate activity involving an 18-year-old student and a staff member at Cardinal Ritter High School. Police say the claims were unfounded. The school did place the employees involved on administrative leave after learning about the claims, and they are no longer employed with the school. The Archdiocese has not responded to a request for additional information about what happened. Leaders are expanding one of Indianapolis's oldest schools to create new opportunities for its students. Here's Ryan Hedrick.
26: Brian, a Christmas Addict sophomore, is part of the fellowship program that started about 5 years ago, and she stands to benefit from the $44 million expansion IU Health and IPS are taking on at the school.
27: These new spaces will expand access to innovative learning experiences and equip future healthcare professionals with the tools they need to make a meaningful difference.
26: At a Monday announcement, IU Health says it's part of a broader push to expand the Indy Health District. A vision leaders say is 25 years in the making. Ryan Hedrick, Network Indiana.
24: And Colts quarterback Daniel Jones telling the Pat McAfee Show today that he is cleared to participate in training camp and will be good to go for the start of camp on Wednesday. I'm Jarrett Lewis. You're listening to Network Indiana.
28: Another double-digit jump at the pump. I'm Rusty Nixon, Max 98.3 FM News. Average gasoline prices in Indiana risen 14.5 cents a gallon in the last week, averaging $3.49 a gallon today. It's according to Gas Buddy's survey of 3,271 stations in Indiana. Prices in the state are 27.4 cents a gallon higher than a month ago, stand 44.3 cents a gallon higher than a year ago. National average price of diesel has increased 17.8 cents compared to a week ago and stands at $5.255 a gallon. Lowest reported prices in various communities around the area. In Marshall County at Argus, it's $3.49. Bourbon reporting $3.39. Bremen at 359, as well as Culver, 359. La Paz at 349, and Plymouth reporting 343. According to Gas Buddy's price reports, the cheapest station in Indiana was priced at $3.13 a gallon yesterday. Most expensive was $4.49 a gallon, a difference of $1.36 a gallon. Gas Buddy is North America's trusted fuel savings platform, helping consumers fuel up for less for over 25 years at GasBuddy.com. July 24th at 5:26 p.m., officers with the Plymouth Police Department were dispatched to Jackson Heights Road for the report of two small children in diapers with no parents around. Caller advised they saw the children running around. One of them came out of their garage. When officers arrived at the location, the kids were in soiled diapers. Officers located an open apartment door on Holloway Drive. An officer knocked on the door, yelled inside, saw kids' toys in the apartment. He got no response, and the officer entered that apartment, called out for anyone. Nobody answered. The officer then located a man lying on the bedroom floor who was later identified as Keegan Willis, 26, of Plymouth. The officer woke Willis and learned he had kids but thought they were sleeping. The kids were returned. The mother was contacted, and they went with her. Willis was placed under arrest for child neglect. Suspects are considered innocent until proven guilty in a court of law. Health officials are looking into a parasite outbreak in Indiana. Whether contaminated lettuce is to blame, Ryan Hedrick reports.
0: People in Noble, Steuben, DeKalb, and Kosciuszko County and other nearby counties have reported infections, but Allen County has the highest total with 74. Health officials say it's a reminder to wash your lettuce.
1: If you're washing your lettuce, do it in a vinegar solution, one part vinegar, three parts water. Using a salad spinner is a really good idea. It dislodges the parasite.
0: Sarah Claycomb tells Wayne TV she owns the health food shop in Fort Wayne, and her customers are asking her questions like this all the time. Ryan Hedrick, Network, Indiana.
28: The American Red Cross has issued a national blood crisis declaration calling on voluntary donors to give blood immediately as summer donations have fallen to a 4-year seasonal low. According to the Red Cross, this is only the second time in its history that it's declared a national blood crisis. Officials say the shortage has become severe enough that distributions of type O blood products to hospitals are being limited. While all blood types are needed, type O donations are especially critical. Upcoming blood donation opportunities in the area include Wednesday, July 29th, 11:30 to 5:30 at St. Isidore Hall on Bike Street in Bremen. Wednesday, July 29th, 2 p.m. to 6 p.m. at the Plymouth Fire Department. Thursday, August 13th, from 11:30 to 4:30 at the Culver Union Township Library. And Thursday, August 13th, from 11:30 to 5:30 at the Plymouth Columbus Club on East Jefferson Street. I'm Rusty Nixon, Max 98.3 FM News. 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
4: From the Tri-County Weather Center, I'm Bill Banks on All News 1520 WKVI. 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Tonight, mostly cloudy with scattered showers and storms, low 68. Tomorrow, partly sunny and breezy with a high of 78 and a north wind gusting to 25. Tomorrow night, clear skies with a low of 59. Wednesday, sunny and 79. I'm Bill Banks. For your local forecast 24-7, visit WKVI.com.
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2: A new report from Purdue highlights the dangers of working on the farm. I'm CJ Miller, and this is Hoosier Ag Today News, brought to you by the Indiana State Fair. 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Well, farming is one of the most dangerous jobs in the world. In fact, a routine day on the farm could be fatal in just a few seconds. A new report from Purdue University says there were 48 injuries and fatalities across the U.S. in 2025 due to grain entrapments and manure pits.
12: That is a little bit of a decline from previous years.
2: And that's Ed Sheldon, agricultural safety specialist with Purdue University.
12: Yeah, the numbers have declined, but there's still too many.
2: Read the full story at HoosierAgToday.com. I'm CJ Miller, Hoosier Ag Today, Indiana's farm network for 20 years.
4: From the Tri-County Weather Center, I'm Bill Banks on All News 1520 WKVI. 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Tonight, mostly cloudy with scattered showers and storms, low 68. Tomorrow, partly sunny and breezy with a high of 78 and a north wind gusting to 25. Tomorrow night, clear skies with a low of 59. Wednesday, sunny and 79. I'm Bill Banks. For your local forecast 24/7, visit WKVI.com.
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0: Los Angeles has ruled there is enough evidence to put singer David, real name David Burke, on trial for the death and dismemberment of 14-year-old Celeste Rivas Hernandez. L.A. District Attorney Nathan Hochman.
1: Mr. Burke now is eligible for death penalty. The death penalty considerations are now being weighed.
0: Burke has pleaded not guilty, and his attorneys say there is insufficient evidence for murder. New details after Brian Koberger filed court documents to challenge his conviction in the Idaho college murders following his guilty plea last year. ABC's Kana Whitworth.
2: Koberger is currently serving four consecutive life sentences. He's representing himself and has provided no new evidence. Legal experts say that post-conviction petitions are rarely overturned.
0: The Idaho college killer once studied false confessions as a criminology PhD student. He wrote in his studies in 2022, the American system has, quote, produced many false confessions. This is ABC News. The number of cyclosporiasis cases has risen to nearly 12,000 nationwide, with another 7,400 not yet confirmed by a lab. Nearly every state is now reporting cases of the intestinal parasite. So far, a cluster of cases in at least nine states has been linked to shredded iceberg lettuce at Taco Bell restaurants. North Carolina football general manager Michael Lombardi has been placed on administrative leave. ESPN senior college football insider Pete Thamel.
3: Sources told me recently that this stems from a human resources complaint filed by a former member of North Carolina's front office. And that led to Mike Lombardi being placed by the university, not by Bill Belichick, by the university on administrative leave.
0: Lombardi joined Bill Belichick in making the NFL to college move when the school hired the former New England Patriots coach in December 2024. The Clinton Foundation has launched a new initiative to develop nonpartisan solutions with state and local governments. I'm Stephanie Officer, ABC News.
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7: Getting a little bit of everything. You're listening to Network Indiana. I'm Jared Lewis. A tornado warning expiring last hour in Blackford and Grant counties as rain and ripping winds are moving from the north down through Indiana this afternoon. However, a severe thunderstorm warning is now covering much of central Indiana, including Marion County, for about the next hour.
8: With these patterns, there's a lot of variability to it, and so a lot of times confidence doesn't really increase until the day of. And so we've been able to watch this area that I was talking about over in northern Wisconsin, the northern Great Lakes region.
7: Aaron Updike from the National Weather Service in Indy says the main concern with this system is damaging winds. Scattered storms are expected through at least 8 p.m. this evening. AES is reporting a few dozen customers with power outages. Duke Energy says it has over 800 customers without power at the moment. Indy Metro Police closing an investigation into claims of inappropriate activity involving an 18-year-old student and a staff member at Cardinal Ritter High School. Police say the claims were unfounded. The school did place the employees involved on administrative leave after learning about the claims, and they are no longer employed with the school. The Archdiocese has not responded to a request for additional information about what happened. Leaders are expanding one of Indianapolis's oldest schools to create new opportunities for its students. Here's Ryan Hedrick.
9: Brian, a Christmas Addict sophomore, is part of the fellowship program that started about 5 years ago, and she stands to benefit from the $44 million expansion IU Health and IPS are taking on at the school.
10: These new spaces will expand access to innovative learning experiences and equip future healthcare professionals with the tools they need to make a meaningful difference.
9: At a Monday announcement, IU Health says it's part of a broader push to expand the Indy Health District. A vision leaders say is 25 years in the making. Ryan Hedrick, Network Indiana.
7: And Colts quarterback Daniel Jones telling the Pat McAfee Show today that he is cleared to participate in training camp and will be good to go for the start of camp on Wednesday. I'm Jarrett Lewis. You're listening to Network Indiana.
11: An announcement on Friday from the Pulaski County Building Inspector shared some rescheduled dates for a few public meetings. I'm Becca Shepherd for Stark County Family Dentistry from the WKVI Information Center. The first reschedule is of the Board of Zoning Appeals, or BZA. The meeting that was originally scheduled for today has been rescheduled to August 27th at 6 p.m. Eastern Time. The second meeting that has been rescheduled is for the Advisory Plan Commission, which was also originally scheduled for today and has been rescheduled for August 27th. The Advisory Plan Commission meeting will be held at 7 p.m. Eastern Time. Both meetings will be held in the Pulaski County Courthouse Meeting Room, which is located at 112 East Main Street in Winnemac, and both meetings are open to the public. The Knox Park Board will meet tomorrow, Tuesday, July 28th at 5:30 p.m. Central Time at the Nancy J. Dembowski Community Center in Knox. Board members will consider the approval of minutes from their June 18th meeting before reviewing financial reports. Under new business, at park employees are expected to discuss plans to fill cracks on the pickleball courts. The board will also receive updates on estimates for installing lights at the basketball courts and on the pickleball courts, with vendors having been contacted for both projects. Board members will also discuss repairs to the scoreboards at fields 1 and 2 after they were struck by lightning. Insurance has been notified and repair estimates have been submitted. In addition, the board will discuss checking sidewalks between the splash pad, bathrooms, and Shelter 1 for Americans with Disabilities Act compliance. The meeting will also include an opportunity for public comment before board member comments. The public is invited to attend this meeting. According to the Indiana Department of Transportation, its maintenance crews will be conducting steel coat operations on State Road 8 and State Road 39, beginning on or after today, Monday, July 27th. These maintenance operations will be conducted on State Road 8 between U.S. 231 and State Road 49 in Porter County for approximately 2 days, and then on State Road 39 between State Road 14 and State Road 16 in Pulaski County for approximately 4 days. The work will occur during the hours of 6 a.m. to 6 p.m. Motorists are encouraged to seek alternate routes while seal code operations are underway, but traffic will be escorted through the work zone for local access. Wait times of 15 to 20 minutes should be expected. This work is weather sensitive, so the schedule is subject to change. You can find a map of the affected area online at WKVI.com. Governor Mike Braun visited Indiana State Police District 13 on Thursday to recognize the agency's recent public safety efforts in Northwest Indiana. During the visit, Braun met with Trooper Benjamin Beers, who was shot during a traffic stop in Hammond on May 26th. He also met with Sergeant Justin Heflin, who was shot following a pursuit in Michigan City on July 10th. The governor thanked both troopers for their service. Indiana State Police also highlighted several enforcement efforts from the first quarter of this year. Troopers assigned to the Drug Enforcement Section's Interdiction Unit conducted traffic stops along Interstate 65 and Interstate 80 and 94 that resulted in arrests and the seizure of illegal drugs, firearms, and suspected drug proceeds. According to state police, troopers seized more than 270 pounds of marijuana and THC concentrates, including a 150-pound THC oil seizure in Chesterton. They also recovered 36 pounds of cocaine and opioids, including a shipment intercepted on Interstate 65 in Jasper County that investigators say was traveling from L.A. to Cincinnati. State police also reported the arrest of a murder suspect in LaPorte County, the recovery of a stolen handgun frame connected to a 2024 Indianapolis homicide during a traffic stop in Lake County, and the seizure of more than $154,000 in suspected drug proceeds. In addition, investigators with the Criminal Investigations Division said they solved all 4 interstate shooting cases they investigated between June 9th and July 14th, identifying and arresting suspects in each case. WKVI News and information on the hour is brought to you by Dr. Andrew Frazier and the staff over at Stark County Family Dentistry in Knox. 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
13: brought to you by KFC. Tonight, mostly cloudy with scattered showers and storms, low 68. Tomorrow, partly sunny and breezy with a high of 78 and a north wind gusting to 25. Tomorrow night, clear skies with a low of 59. Wednesday, sunny and 79. I'm Bill Banks. For your local forecast 24/7, visit WKVI.com.
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21: 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The odds of him going on to fascinate millions with his talent, 1 in 260,000. 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The odds of him winning both the Daytona 500 and the Brickyard 400 in the same year, 1 in 195 million. The odds of a child being diagnosed with autism, 1 in 68. 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
26: A new report from Purdue highlights the dangers of working on the farm. I'm CJ Miller, and this is Hoosier Ag Today News, brought to you by the Indiana State Fair. 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Well, farming is one of the most dangerous jobs in the world. In fact, a routine day on the farm could be fatal in just a few seconds. A new report from Purdue University says there were 48 injuries and fatalities across the U.S. in 2025 due to grain entrapments and manure pits.
27: That is a little bit of a decline from previous years.
26: And that's Ed Sheldon, agricultural safety specialist with Purdue University.
27: Yeah, the numbers have declined, but there's still too many.
26: Read the full story at HoosierAgToday.com. I'm CJ Miller, Hoosier Ag Today, Indiana's farm network for 20 years.
11: Turning now to funeral arrangements. 89-year-old Frank L. Winters of Culver and formerly of Monterey passed away June 12th. Cremation will take place at Frank Crematory in Winnemac. Graveside services will be held 11 a.m. Eastern Time Saturday, August 1st at St. Peter's Cemetery in Winnemac. In lieu of flowers, memorial contributions may be made in the form of mass intentions, care of St. Peter's Catholic Church in Winnemac or St. Anne's Catholic Church in Monterey. Arrangements have been entrusted to Frayne Mortuary in Winnemac for 89-year-old Frank L. Winters of Culver and formerly of Monterey. Remember, you can find complete obituary information online at WKVI.com.
0: 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Tonight, mostly cloudy with scattered showers and storms, low 68. Tomorrow, partly sunny and breezy with a high of 78 and a north wind gusting to 25. Tomorrow night, clear skies with a low of 59. Wednesday, sunny and 79. I'm Bill Banks. For your local forecast 24/7, visit WKVI.com.
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2: AP News, I'm Julie Walker. President Trump says his economic policies have revived the auto industry and American manufacturing. His comments in a Detroit suburb today came as many businesses there contend that sweeping tariffs he's imposed against Canada and the rest of the world have hurt Michigan. A heckler interrupting his speech.
3: I placed historic tariffs on foreign producers and manufacturers, including a 25% tariff on foreign automobiles, something that no other president had the courage to ever do.
2: Trump shooting back.
3: He's a communist. He's a communist.
2: Trump's speech was wide-ranging, hitting on the economy, the war in Iran, crime rates, and the midterms, with early primary voting already underway in Michigan. Meanwhile, traffic has begun flowing across the Gordie Howe International Bridge, connecting Detroit with Windsor, Ontario. Canada built the bridge at a cost of $6.4 billion. Howe's descendants were among the first to drive across it. Police now say there were at least three suspects involved in a deadly food festival shooting in Seattle. The AP's Jennifer King reports.
4: Seattle Mayor Katie Wilson says a teenager is being held after a shooting that killed three people at the Bite of Seattle Food Festival near the Space Needle.
5: Two died at the scene, and a third passed away at Harborview Medical Center. Official identification will come from the King County Medical Examiner's Office. The Seattle Police Department detained a 15-year-old juvenile in connection with the shooting.
4: Investigators believe there were two suspects. Teams searched a nearby IMAX theater where they initially believed that a second person had fled. Seattle Police Chief Sean Barnes.
6: There is a second shooter. We're trying to identify who that person is.
4: The gunfire erupted around 6 p.m. Sunday night.
2: This is AP News. The son of an assistant coach for the Kansas City Chiefs is facing charges accused of shooting his mother. The AP's Jennifer King reports.
4: Authorities in Loudoun County, Virginia, have arrested 27-year-old Elijah Zion Bienemy, the son of NFL Chiefs offensive coordinator Eric Bienemy, in the alleged shooting of his own mother. Deputies responding in Ashburn late Sunday found 57-year-old Amia Bienemy alive but with multiple gunshot wounds. She's hospitalized in stable condition.
8: Our hearts go out to Eric Bienemy and his family.
4: Kansas City coach Andy Reid spoke with reporters.
8: She's a saint. Yeah, we all know that, the people that know her. One of God's good blessings right there now, really special person. So, but things happen, you know, things happen and you got to work through it.
4: Elijah faces charges including malicious wounding and use of a firearm in a felony.
2: I'm Julie Walker, AP News. More stories at apnews.com. 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
12: Getting a little bit of everything. You're listening to Network Indiana. I'm Jarrett Lewis. A tornado warning expiring last hour in Blackford and Grant counties as rain and ripping winds are moving from the north down through Indiana this afternoon. However, a severe thunderstorm warning is now covering much of central Indiana, including Marion County, for about the next hour.
13: With these patterns, there's a lot of variability to it, and so a lot of times confidence doesn't really increase until the day of. And so we've been able to watch this area that I was talking about over in northern Wisconsin, the northern Great Lakes region.
12: Aaron Updike from the National Weather Service in Indy says the main concern with this system is damaging winds. Scattered storms are expected through at least 8 p.m. this evening. AES is reporting a few dozen customers with power outages. Duke Energy says it has over 800 customers without power at the moment. Indy Metro Police closing an investigation into claims of inappropriate activity involving an 18-year-old student and a staff member at Cardinal Ritter High School. Police say the claims were unfounded. The school did place the employees involved on administrative leave after learning about the claims, and they are no longer employed with the school. The Archdiocese has not responded to a request for additional information about what happened. Leaders are expanding one of Indianapolis's oldest schools to create new opportunities for its students. Here's Ryan Hedrick.
15: Ryan Brian, a Christmas Attic sophomore, is part of the fellowship program that started about 5 years ago, and she stands to benefit from the $44 million expansion IU Health and IPS are taking on at the school.
17: These new spaces will expand access to innovative learning experiences and equip future healthcare professionals with the tools they need to make a meaningful difference.
15: At a Monday announcement, IU Health says it's part of a broader push to expand the Indy Health District. A vision leaders say is 25 years in the making. Ryan Hedrick, Network Indiana.
12: And Colts quarterback Daniel Jones telling the Pat McAfee Show today that he is cleared to participate in training camp and will be good to go for the start of camp on Wednesday. I'm Jarrett Lewis. You're listening to Network Indiana.
18: Another double-digit jump at the pump. I'm Rusty Nixon, Max 98.3 FM News. Average gasoline prices in Indiana risen 14.5 cents a gallon in the last week, averaging $3.49 a gallon today. It's according to Gas Buddy's survey of 3,271 stations in Indiana. Prices in the state are 27.4 cents a gallon higher than a month ago, stand 44.3 cents a gallon higher than a year ago. National average price of diesel has increased 17.8 cents compared to a week ago and stands at $5.255 a gallon. Lowest reported prices in various communities around the area. In Marshall County at Argus, it's $3.49. Bourbon reporting $3.39. Bremen at $3.59, as well as Culver, $3.59. La Paz at $3.49, and Plymouth reporting $3.43. According to Gas Buddy's price reports, the cheapest station in Indiana was priced at $3.13 a gallon yesterday. Most expensive was $4.49 a gallon, a difference of $1.36 a gallon. Gas Buddy is North America's trusted fuel savings platform, helping consumers fuel up for less for over 25 years at GasBuddy.com. July 24th at 5:26 p.m., officers at the Plymouth Police Department were dispatched to Jackson Heights Road for the report of two small children in diapers with no parents around. Caller advised they saw the children running around. One of them came out of their garage. When officers arrived at the location, the kids were in soiled diapers. Officers located an open apartment door on Holloway Drive. An officer knocked on the door, yelled inside, saw kids' toys in the apartment. He got no response, and the officer entered that apartment, called out for anyone. Nobody answered. The officer then located a man lying on the bedroom floor who was later identified as Keegan Willis, 26, of Plymouth. The officer woke Willis and learned he had kids but thought they were sleeping. The kids were returned. The mother was contacted, and they went with her. Willis was placed under arrest for child neglect. Suspects are considered innocent until proven guilty in a court of law. Health officials are looking into a parasite outbreak in Indiana, whether contaminated lettuce is to blame. Ryan Hedrick reports.
15: People in Noble, Steuben, DeKalb, and Kosciuszko County and other nearby counties have reported infections, but Allen County has the highest total with 74. Health officials say it's a reminder to wash your lettuce.
7: If you're washing your lettuce, do it in a vinegar solution, one part vinegar, three parts water. Using a salad spinner is a really good idea. It dislodges the parasite.
15: Sarah Claycomb tells Wayne TV she owns the health food shop in Fort Wayne, and her customers are asking her questions like this all the time. Ryan Hedrick, Network, Indiana.
18: The American Red Cross has issued a national blood crisis declaration calling on voluntary donors to give blood immediately as summer donations have fallen to a 40-year seasonal low. According to the Red Cross, this is only the second time in its history that it's declared a national blood crisis. Officials say the shortage has become severe enough that distributions of type O blood products to hospitals are being limited. While all blood types are needed, type O donations are especially critical. Upcoming blood donation opportunities in the area include Wednesday, July 29th, 11:30 to 5:30 at St. Isidore Hall on Bike Street in Bremen. Wednesday, July 29th, 2 p.m. to 6 p.m. at the Plymouth Fire Department. Thursday, August 13th, from 11:30 to 4:30 at the Culver Union Township Library. And Thursday, August 13th, from 11:30 to 5:30 at the Plymouth Columbus Club on East Jefferson Street. I'm Rusty Nixon, Max 98.3 FM News. 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
25: ABC News, I'm Stephanie Officer. Tomorrow marks 5 months since the war with Iran started, and today, while on his way to Michigan, President Trump said he's in no rush to reach another ceasefire deal. Strait of Hormuz is pretty much closed to maritime traffic, and there are threats to ships in the alternate route, the Red Sea.
26: I have a lot of patience. I have plenty of time.
0: plenty of time. Their whole shoreline's wiped out. The strait is in very good shape. And we're talking right now. You know, they wanted to talk.
1: A spokesman for Iran's foreign ministry says they have not asked to resume talks. In Seattle, the King County Medical Examiner's Office has identified the victims of Sunday's shooting at a food festival. They are 56-year-old Ashley Whitehead and 44-year-old Carlos Israel Sanchez Villalaba. Officials say the third person who died is one of the suspects, 19-year-old Junior C. Nico Semo. A 15-year-old is in custody. Police are still searching for a third suspect. This is ABC News. The College Football Players Association, which advocates for unionization, says Stanford is the first team to organize a player-led

0: of the Alliance. Mike Dubosky, ABC News.
1: Her family confirms artist Betty Saar, whose work reflected Black identity, culture, and spirituality, died Sunday morning in Los Angeles at 99. Saar reclaimed Jim Crow era memorabilia as powerful totems of Black liberation. I'm Stephanie Officer, ABC News.
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6: Getting a little bit of everything. You're listening to Network Indiana. I'm Jarrett Lewis. A tornado warning expiring last hour in Blackford and Grant counties as rain and ripping winds are moving from the north down through Indiana this afternoon. However, a severe thunderstorm warning is now covering much of central Indiana, including Marion County, for about the next hour.
7: With these patterns, there's a lot of variability to it, and so it's a lot of times confidence doesn't really increase until the day of. And so we've been able to watch this area that I was talking about over in northern Wisconsin, the northern Great Lakes region.
6: Aaron Updike from the National Weather Service in Indy says the main concern with this system is damaging winds. Scattered storms are expected through at least 8 p.m. this evening. AES is reporting a few dozen customers with power outages. Duke Energy says it has over 800 customers without power at the moment. Indy Metro Police closing an investigation into claims of inappropriate activity involving an 18-year-old student and a staff member at Cardinal Ritter High School. Police say the claims were unfounded. The school did place the employees involved on administrative leave after learning about the claims, and they are no longer employed with the school. The Archdiocese has not responded to a request for additional information about what happened. Leaders are expanding one of Indianapolis's oldest schools to create new opportunities for its students. Here's Ryan Hedrick.
8: Ryan Bryant, a Christmas Attuck sophomore, is part of the fellowship program that started about 5 years ago, and she stands to benefit from the $44 million expansion IU Health and IPS are taking on at the school.
9: These new spaces will expand access to innovative learning experiences and equip future healthcare professionals with the tools they need to make a meaningful difference.
8: At a Monday announcement, IU Health says it's part of a broader push to expand the Indy Health District. A vision leaders say is 25 years in the making. Ryan Hedrick, Network Indiana.
6: And Colts quarterback Daniel Jones telling the Pat McAfee Show today that he is cleared to participate in training camp and will be good to go for the start of camp on Wednesday. I'm Jarrett Lewis. You're listening to Network Indiana.
10: An announcement on Friday from the Pulaski County Building Inspector shared some rescheduled dates for a few public meetings. I'm Becca Shepherd for Stark County Family Dentistry from the WKBI Information Center. The first reschedule is of the Board of Zoning Appeals, or BZA. The meeting that was originally scheduled for today has been rescheduled to August 27th at 6 p.m. Eastern Time. The second meeting that has been rescheduled is for the Advisory Plan Commission, which was also originally scheduled for today and has been rescheduled for August 27th. The Advisory Plan Commission meeting will be held at 7 p.m. Eastern Time. Both meetings will be held in the Pulaski County Courthouse Meeting Room, which is located at 112 East Main Street in Winnemac, and both meetings are open to the public. The Knox Park Board will meet tomorrow, Tuesday, July 28th at 5:30 p.m. Central Time at the Nancy J. Dombowski Community Center in Knox. Board members will consider the approval of minutes from their June 18th meeting before reviewing financial reports. Under new business, at park employees are expected to discuss plans to fill cracks on the pickleball courts. The board will also receive updates on estimates for installing lights at the basketball courts and on the pickleball courts, with vendors having been contacted for both projects. Board members will also discuss repairs to the scoreboards at fields 1 and 2 after they were struck by lightning. Insurance has been notified and repair estimates have been submitted. In addition, the board will discuss checking sidewalks between the splash pad, bathrooms, and Shelter 1 for Americans with Disabilities Act compliance. The meeting will also include an opportunity for public comment before board member comments. The public is invited to attend this meeting. According to the Indiana Department of Transportation,

0: Transportation, its maintenance crews will be conducting steel coat operations on State Road 8 and State Road 39, beginning on or after today, Monday, July 27th. These maintenance operations will be conducted on State Road 8 between US 231 and State Road 49 in Porter County for approximately 2 days. And then on State Road 39 between State Road 14 and State Road 16 in Pulaski County for approximately 4 days. The work will occur during the hours of 6 a.m. to 6 p.m. Motorists are encouraged to seek alternate routes while seal coat operations are underway, but traffic will be escorted through the work zone for local access. Wait times of 15 to 20 minutes should be expected. This work is weather sensitive, so the schedule is subject to change. You can find a map of the affected area online at WKVI.com. Governor Mike Braun visited Indiana State Police District 13 on Thursday to recognize the agency's recent public safety efforts in Northwest Indiana. During the visit, Braun met with Trooper Benjamin Beers, who was shot during a traffic stop in Hammond on May 26th. He also met with Sergeant Justin Heflin, who was shot following a pursuit in Michigan City on July 10th. The governor thanked both troopers for their service. Indiana State Police also highlighted several enforcement efforts from the first quarter of this year. Troopers assigned to the Drug Enforcement Section's Interdiction Unit conducted traffic stops along Interstate 65 and Interstate 80 and 94 that resulted in arrests and the seizure of illegal drugs, firearms, and suspected drug proceeds. According to state police, troopers seized more than 270 pounds of marijuana and THC concentrates, including a 150-pound THC oil seizure in Chesterton. They also recovered 36 pounds of cocaine and opioids, including a shipment intercepted on Interstate 65 in Jasper County that investigators say was traveling from L.A. to Cincinnati. State police also reported the arrest of a murder suspect in LaPorte County, the recovery of a stolen handgun frame connected to a 2024 Indianapolis homicide during a traffic stop in Lake County, and the seizure of more than $154,000 in suspected drug proceeds. In addition, investigators with the Criminal Investigations Division said they solved all four interstate shooting cases they investigated between June 9th and July 14th, identifying and arresting suspects in each case. WKVI News and information on the hour is brought to you by Dr. Andrew Frazier and the staff over at Stark County Family Dentistry in Knox. 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
1: From the Tri-County Weather Center, I'm Bill Banks on All News 1520 WKVI. 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Tonight, mostly cloudy with scattered showers and storms, low 68. Tomorrow, partly sunny and breezy with a high of 78 and a north wind gusting to 25. Tomorrow night, clear skies with a low of 59. Wednesday, sunny and 79. I'm Bill Banks. For your local forecast 24/7, visit WKVI.com.
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8: A new report from Purdue highlights the dangers of working on the farm. I'm CJ Miller, and this is Hoosier Ag Today News, brought to you by the Indiana State Fair. 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Well, farming is one of the most dangerous jobs in the world. In fact, a routine day on the farm could be fatal in just a few seconds. A new report from Purdue University says there were 48 injuries and fatalities across the U.S. in 2025 due to grain entrapments and manure pits.
9: That is a little bit of a decline from previous years.
8: And that's Ed Sheldon, agricultural safety specialist with Purdue University.
9: Yeah, the numbers have declined, but there's still too many.
8: Read the full story at HoosierAgToday.com. I'm CJ Miller, Hoosier Ag Today, Indiana's farm network for 20 years.
10: 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Cremation will take place at Frayne Crematory in Winnemac. 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
12: From the Tri-County Weather Center, I'm Bill Banks on All News 1520 WKVI. 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Tonight, mostly cloudy with scattered showers and storms, low 68. Tomorrow, partly sunny and breezy with a high of 78 and a north wind gusting to 25. Tomorrow night, clear skies with a low of 59. Wednesday, sunny and 79. I'm Bill Banks. For your local forecast 24/7, visit WKVI.com.
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16: Cleared for camp. I'm Network Indiana's Nathaniel Finch.
17: Yeah, I'm feeling good.
16: 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A full go tomorrow when the Colts head to Grand Park to start training camp.
17: Feeling good. I think, plan is to be back in 11-on-11, full team drills tomorrow or Wednesday when we start up practice. So be out there with the guys, excited to get back rolling, but feeling good and rehab's been good to this point. Still some work to do as we get ready for week one, but feeling really good with where I am.
16: A star in the WNBA All-Star Game. Caitlin Clark scoring 17 points, 5 made three-pointers as her and Aaliyah Boston's team wins the All-Star Game.
18: I didn't play last year, and then obviously the year before was way different. So I think it was just really fun. Obviously, it was a great celebration of the WNBA and 30 years and what we've been able to accomplish. And this crowd tonight was obviously incredible and able to set an attendance record. And anytime you get to play in the United Center, that's really fun too.
16: A quick turnaround for the Fever. Back in action tomorrow night in Seattle to play the Storm. Meanwhile, at the Indianapolis Motor Speedway.
19: It's time in Indy. Corey Heim going to win the Brickyard 400.
16: That's from TNT. Corey Heim wins the Brickyard 400.
20: It hasn't really even sunk in yet, to be honest with you. It's a surreal feeling, and just so blessed to even be in this position right now and have the opportunity to race here at the Brickyard. There's so many occasions where I've grown up, you know, watching with my dad, whether it's the Indy 500 or the Brickyard 400, and to be here to even race it is amazing, and to win is just unbelievable.
16: That's the second career Cup win for Heim. Of course, his first at the Indianapolis Motor Speedway. The driver of the number 67 for Michael Jordan's 2311 Racing. With your Network Indiana Sports Report, I'm Nathaniel Finch.
21: Fox News, I'm Ted Lindner. The Pentagon continues its pause in strikes against Iran. Fox's Steve Harrigan.
22: After some heavy fighting now for the past 2 weeks, it has been largely quiet for the past 3 days. No signs of U.S. attacks going into Iran. No Iran strikes against U.S. positions. This after 13 straight days of U.S. attacks against Iranian positions.
21: President Trump says Iranian leadership is ready to talk because of the relentless U.S. strikes. President Trump traveled to Michigan on Monday, visiting a GM facility in the battleground state, where he touted the success of the auto industry under his administration.
23: There are more Americans working today in the United States of America than at any time in history. How about that? That's a stat that's hard to beat.
21: Labor economists, though, continue to warn persistent import levies continue to promote broader consumer affordability concerns. America's listening to Fox News.
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26: Getting a little bit of everything. You're listening to Network Indiana. I'm Jarrett Lewis. A tornado warning expiring last hour in Blackford and Grant counties as rain and ripping winds are moving from the north down through Indiana this afternoon. However, a severe thunderstorm warning is now covering much of central Indiana, including Marion County, for about the next hour.
27: With these patterns, there's a lot of variability to it, and so it's a lot of times confidence doesn't really increase until the day of. And so we've been able to watch this area that I was talking about over in northern Wisconsin, the northern Great Lakes region.
26: Aaron Updike from the National Weather Service in Indy says the main concern with this system is damaging winds. Scattered storms are expected through at least 8 p.m. this evening. AES is reporting a few dozen customers with power outages. Duke Energy says it has over 800 customers without power at the moment. Indy Metro Police closing an investigation into claims of inappropriate activity involving an 18-year-old student and a staff member at Cardinal Ritter High School. Police say the claims were unfounded. The school did place the employees involved on administrative leave after learning about the claims, and they are no longer employed with the school. The Archdiocese has not responded to a request for additional information about what happened. Leaders are expanding one of Indianapolis's oldest schools to create new opportunities for its students. Here's Ryan Hedrick.
0: Ryan Bryan, a Christmas Attic sophomore, is part of the fellowship program that started about 5 years ago, and she stands to benefit from the $44 million expansion IU Health and IPS are taking on at the school.
1: These new spaces will expand access to innovative learning experiences and equip future healthcare professionals with the tools they need to make a meaningful difference.
0: At a Monday announcement, IU Health says it's part of a broader push to expand the Indy Health District. A vision leaders say is 25 years in the making. Ryan Hedrick, Network Indiana.
26: And Colts quarterback Daniel Jones telling the Pat McAfee Show today that he is cleared to participate in training camp and will be good to go for the start of camp on Wednesday. I'm Jarrett Lewis. 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
2: Another double-digit jump at the pump. I'm Rusty Nixon, Max 98.3 FM News. Average gasoline prices in Indiana risen 14.5 cents a gallon in the last week, averaging $3.49 a gallon today. It's according to Gas Buddy's survey of 3,271 stations in Indiana. Prices in the state are 27.4 cents a gallon higher than a month ago, stand 44.3 cents a gallon higher than a year ago. National average price of diesel has increased 17.8 cents compared to a week ago and stands at $5.255 a gallon. Lowest reported prices in various communities around the area in Marshall County at Argus, it's $3.49. Bourbon reporting $3.39. Bremen at $3.59, as well as Culver, $3.59. La Paz at $3.49 and Plymouth reporting $3.43. According to Gas Buddy's price reports, the cheapest station in Indiana was priced at $3.13 a gallon yesterday. Most expensive was $4.49 a gallon, a difference of $1.36 a gallon. Gas Buddy is North America's trusted fuel savings platform, helping consumers fuel up for less for over 25 years at GasBuddy.com. July 24th at 5:26 p.m., officers with the Plymouth Police Department were dispatched to Jackson Heights Road for the report of two small children in diapers with no parents around. Caller advised they saw the children running around. One of them came out of their garage. When officers arrived at the location, the kids were in soiled diapers. Officers located an open apartment door on Holloway Drive. An officer knocked on the door, yelled inside, saw kids' toys in the apartment. He got no response, and the officer entered that apartment, called out for anyone. Nobody answered. The officer then located a man lying on the bedroom floor who was later identified as Keegan Willis, 26, of Plymouth. The officer woke Willis and learned he had kids but thought they were sleeping. The kids were returned. The mother was contacted, and they went with her. Willis was placed under arrest for child neglect. Suspects are considered innocent until proven guilty in a court of law. Health officials are looking into a parasite outbreak in Indiana. Whether contaminated lettuce is to blame, Ryan Hedrick reports.
0: People in Noble, Steuben, DeKalb, and Kosciuszko County and other nearby counties have reported infections, but Allen County has the highest total with 74. Health officials say it's a reminder to wash your lettuce.
3: If you're washing your lettuce, do it in a vinegar solution, one part vinegar, three parts water. Using a salad spinner is a really good idea. It dislodges the parasite.
0: Sarah Claycomb tells Wayne TV she owns the health food shop in Fort Wayne, and her customers are asking her questions like this all the time. Ryan Hedrick, Network Indiana.
2: The American Red Cross has issued a national blood crisis declaration calling on voluntary donors to give blood immediately as summer donations have fallen to a four-year seasonal low. According to the Red Cross, this is only the second time in its history that it's declared a national blood crisis. Officials say the shortage has become severe enough that distributions of type O blood products to hospitals are being limited. While all blood types are needed, type O donations are especially critical. Upcoming blood donation opportunities in the area include Wednesday, July 29th, 11:30 to 5:30 at St. Isidore Hall on Bike Street in Bremen. Wednesday, July 29th, 2 p.m. to 6 p.m. at the Plymouth Fire Department. Thursday, August 13th from 11:30 to 4:30 at the Culver Union Township Library. And Thursday, August 13th from 11:30 to 5:30 at the Plymouth Columbus Club on East Jefferson Street. I'm Rusty Nixon, Max 98.3 FM News. 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
4: From the Tri-County Weather Center, I'm Bill Banks on All News 1520 WKVI. 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Tonight, mostly cloudy with scattered showers and storms, low 68. Tomorrow, partly sunny and breezy with a high of 78 and a north wind gusting to 25. Tomorrow night, clear skies with a low of 59. Wednesday, sunny and 79. I'm Bill Banks. For your local forecast 24-7, visit WKVI.com.
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28: A new report from Purdue highlights the dangers of working on the farm. I'm CJ Miller, and this is Hoosier Ag Today News, brought to you by the Indiana State Fair. 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Well, farming is one of the most dangerous jobs in the world. In fact, a routine day on the farm could be fatal in just a few seconds. A new report from Purdue University says there were 48 injuries and fatalities across the U.S. in 2025 due to grain entrapments and manure pits.
16: That is a little bit of a decline from previous years.
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16: Yeah, the numbers have declined, but there's still too many.
28: Read the full story at HoosierAgToday.com. I'm C.J. 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
4: From the Tri-County Weather Center, I'm Bill Banks on All News 1520 WKVI. 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Tonight, mostly cloudy with scattered showers and storms, low 68. Tomorrow, partly sunny and breezy with a high of 78 and a north wind gusting to 25. Tomorrow night, clear skies with a low of 59. Wednesday, sunny and 79. I'm Bill Banks. For your local forecast 24/7, visit WKVI.com.
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0: Month since the war with Iran started, and today, while on his way to Michigan, President Trump said he's in no rush to reach another ceasefire deal. The Strait of Hormuz is pretty much closed to maritime traffic, and there are threats to ships in the alternate route, the Red Sea.
1: I have a lot of patience. I have plenty of time. Plenty of time. Their whole shoreline's wiped out. The Strait is in very good shape. And we're talking right now. You know, they wanted to talk.
0: A spokesman for Iran's foreign ministry says they have not asked to resume talks. In Seattle, the King County Medical Examiner's Office has identified the victims of Sunday's shooting at a food festival. They are 56-year-old Ashley Whitehead and 44-year-old Carlos Israel Sanchez Villalaba. Officials say the third person who died is one of the suspects, 19-year-old Junior C. Nico Semo. A 15-year-old is in custody. Police are still searching for a third suspect. This is ABC News. The College Football Players Association, which advocates for unionization, says Stanford is the first team to organize a player-led chapter. A new push for safety and security of artificial intelligence.
2: 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Open source is a style of computer programming that makes a program's source code available to anyone to build upon or modify. China's AI industry has pitched open source AI as a competitive advantage, but detractors say open source makes proprietary information too available. OpenAI, Google, and Anthropic have not signed on to the alliance. 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
0: Her family confirms artist Betty Saar, whose work reflected Black identity, culture, and spirituality, died Sunday morning in Los Angeles at 99. Saar reclaimed Jim Crow era memorabilia as powerful totems of Black liberation. I'm Stephanie Officer, ABC News.
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6: Getting a little bit of everything. You're listening to Network Indiana. I'm Jarrett Lewis. A tornado warning expiring last hour in Blackford and Grant counties as rain and ripping winds are moving from the north down through Indiana this afternoon. However, a severe thunderstorm warning is now covering much of central Indiana, including Marion County, for about the next hour.
7: With these patterns, there's a lot of variability to it, and so a lot of times confidence doesn't really increase until the day of. And so we've been able to watch this area that I was talking about over in northern Wisconsin, the northern Great Lakes region.
6: Aaron Updike from the National Weather Service in Indy says the main concern with this system is damaging winds. Scattered storms are expected through at least 8 p.m. this evening. AES is reporting a few dozen customers with power outages. Duke Energy says it has over 800 customers without power at the moment. Indy Metro Police closing an investigation into claims of inappropriate activity involving an 18-year-old student and a staff member at Cardinal Ritter High School. Police say the claims were unfounded. The school did place the employees involved on administrative leave after learning about the claims, and they are no longer employed with the school. The Archdiocese has not responded to a request for additional information about what happened. Leaders are expanding one of Indianapolis's oldest schools to create new opportunities for its students. Here's Ryan Hedrick.
8: Ryan Bryant, a Christmas Attic sophomore, is part of the fellowship program that started about 5 years ago, and she stands to benefit from the $44 million expansion IU Health and IPS are taking on at the school.
9: These new spaces will expand access to innovative learning experiences and equip future healthcare professionals with the tools they need to make a meaningful difference.
8: At a Monday announcement, IU Health says it's part of a broader push to expand the Indy Health District. A vision leaders say is 25 years in the making. Ryan Hedrick, Network Indiana.
6: And Colts quarterback Daniel Jones telling the Pat McAfee Show today that he is cleared to participate in training camp and will be good to go for the start of camp on Wednesday. I'm Jarrett Lewis. You're listening to Network Indiana.
10: 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I'm Becca Shepherd for Stark County Family Dentistry from the WKVI Information Center. 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The Indiana Department of Transportation's contractor Dunnett Bay Construction Company has announced that it will be closing State Road 39 between State Road 8 and County Road 50 South in Stark County beginning on or after Monday, August 3rd. According to the announcement, State Road 39 will remain closed through late September. This project is for a bridge deck overlay preventative maintenance project over the Yellow River. Motorists should seek alternate routes. The official detour will follow State Road 8, U.S. Highway 35, and State Road 10. A map of the affected area can be found online at WKVI.com. The Pulaski County Highway Department is reminding residents that crews from LaPorte Construction have started CCMG bridge projects this month. The projects were scheduled to begin the week of July 20th through the 24th and consist of work taking place on 17 different bridges across the county. The construction work will consist of milling the existing bridge decks, replacing the wearing membrane, and installing a new bridge deck overlay. The bridges will be closed while they're under construction. The county notes that if the bridges are not barricaded, then they still can be driven on. According to the county, several bridges will be worked on, and they will be worked on in groups. Multiple bridges in the county over Indian Creek and Grass Creek will be worked on first, with the highway department also stating that there will be bridges additionally worked on over Weltson Ditch and Indian Creek to be closed for 1 to 2 weeks later. Highway officials apologize for any inconvenience and ask motorists to use caution and plan alternate routes while the work is underway. A list of specific bridges that will be worked on can be found online at WKVI.com. An announcement from the Northern Indiana Community Foundation shares that the 2027 Lilly Endowment Community Scholarship application will become available beginning August 3rd of this year in Stark County through the Stark County Community Foundation. The Lilly Endowment Community Scholarship Program, or LECSP, will provide 147 scholarships statewide, with one to be awarded in Stark County. LECSP scholarships may be used for otherwise unreimbursed full tuition, required fees, and a special allocation of up to $900 per year. That special allocation may cover the costs for required books and required equipment for 4 years of undergraduate study on a full-time basis, leading to a baccalaureate degree at any eligible Indiana public or private nonprofit college or university. The program, which is administered statewide by Independent Colleges of Indiana, or ICI, and locally in Stark County through the Northern Indiana Community Foundation, is open to all Indiana residents who graduate from an accredited Indiana high school by 2027 and who receive their diploma no later than June 30th, 2027, who intend to pursue a full-time baccalaureate course of study at an eligible college or university in Indiana, and who meet the criteria specific to their local community foundation. You can visit NICF.org for complete information regarding the Stark County application criteria. More information can be found online at WKVI.com. 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
2: From the Tri-County Weather Center, I'm Bill Banks on All News 1520 WKVI. 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Tonight, mostly cloudy with scattered showers and storms, low 68. Tomorrow, partly sunny and breezy with a high of 78 and a north wind gusting to 25. Tomorrow night, clear skies with a low of 59. Wednesday, sunny and 79. I'm Bill Banks. For your local forecast 24/7, visit WKVI.com.
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18: A new report from Purdue highlights the dangers of working on the farm. I'm CJ Miller, and this is Hoosier Ag Today News, brought to you by the Indiana State Fair. 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Well, farming is one of the most dangerous jobs in the world. In fact, a routine day on the farm could be fatal in just a few seconds. A new report from Purdue University says there were 48 injuries and fatalities across the U.S. in 2025 due to grain entrapments and manure pits.
19: That is a little bit of a decline from previous years.
18: And that's Ed Sheldon, agricultural safety specialist with Purdue University.
19: Yeah, the numbers have declined, but there's still too many.
18: Read the full story at HoosierAgToday.com. I'm CJ Miller, Hoosier Ag Today, Indiana's farm network for 20 years.
10: Turning now to funeral arrangements. 55-year-old Miriam Alice Weingartner Osborne of Star City passed away July 26th. Cremation will take place at Frayne Crematory in Winnemac. 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
12: From the Tri-County Weather Center, I'm Bill Banks on All News 1520 WKVI. 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Tonight, mostly cloudy with scattered showers and storms, low 68. Tomorrow, partly sunny and breezy with a high of 78 and a north wind gusting to 25. Tomorrow night, clear skies with a low of 59. Wednesday, sunny and 79. I'm Bill Banks. For your local forecast 24/7, visit WKVI.com.
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14: AP News, I'm Julie Walker. President Trump says his economic policies have revived the auto industry and American manufacturing. His comments in a Detroit suburb today came as many businesses there contend that sweeping tariffs he's imposed against Canada and the rest of the world have hurt Michigan. A heckler interrupting his speech.
20: I placed historic tariffs on foreign producers and manufacturers, including a 25% tariff on foreign automobiles, something that no other president had the courage to ever do.
14: Trump shooting back.
20: He's a communist. He's a communist.
14: Trump's speech was wide-ranging, hitting on the economy, the war in Iran, crime rates, and the midterms, with early primary voting already underway in Michigan. Meanwhile, traffic has begun flowing across the Gordie Howe International Bridge, connecting Detroit with Windsor, Ontario. Canada built the bridge at a cost of $6.4 billion. Howe's descendants were among the first to drive across it. Police now say there were at least three suspects involved in a deadly food festival shooting in Seattle. The AP's Jennifer King reports.
21: Seattle Mayor Katie Wilson says a teenager is being held after a shooting that killed three people at the Bite of Seattle Food Festival near the Space Needle.
22: Two died at the scene, and a third passed away at Harborview Medical Center. Official identification will come from the King County Medical Examiner's Office. The Seattle Police Department detained a 15-year-old juvenile in connection with the shooting.
21: Investigators believe there were two suspects. Teams searched a nearby IMAX theater where they initially believed that a second person had fled. Seattle Police Chief Sean Barnes.
23: There is a second shooter. We're trying to identify who that person is.
21: The gunfire erupted around 6 p.m. Sunday night.
14: This is AP News. The son of an assistant coach for the Kansas City Chiefs is facing charges accused of shooting his mother. The AP's Jennifer King reports.
21: Authorities in Loudoun County, Virginia, have arrested 27-year-old Elijah Zion Bienemy, the son of NFL Chiefs offensive coordinator Eric Bienemy, in the alleged shooting of his own mother. Deputies responding in Ashburn late Sunday found 57-year-old Mia Bienemy alive but with multiple gunshot wounds. She's hospitalized in stable condition.
24: Our hearts go out to Eric Bienemy and his family.
21: Kansas City coach Andy Reid spoke with reporters.
24: And she's a saint. Yeah, we all know that, the people that know her. One of God's good blessings right there now. Really special person. But things happen. You know, things happen and you got to work through it.
21: Elijah faces charges including malicious wounding and use of a firearm in a felony.
14: I'm Julie Walker, AP News. More stories at apnews.com. 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
3: Getting a little bit of everything. You're listening to Network Indiana. I'm Jarrett Lewis. A tornado warning expiring last hour in Blackford and Grant counties as rain and ripping winds are moving from the north down through Indiana this afternoon. However, a severe thunderstorm warning is now covering much of central Indiana, including Marion County, for about the next hour.
6: With these patterns, there's a lot of variability to it, and so it's a lot of times confidence doesn't really increase until the day of. And so we've been able to watch this area that I was talking about over in northern Wisconsin, the northern Great Lakes region.
3: Aaron Updike from the National Weather Service in Indy says the main concern with this system is damaging winds. Scattered storms are expected through at least 8 p.m. this evening. AES is reporting a few dozen customers with power outages. Duke Energy says it has over 800 customers without power at the moment. Indy Metro Police closing an investigation into claims of inappropriate activity involving an 18-year-old student and a staff member at Cardinal Ritter High School. Police say the claims were unfounded. The school did place the employees involved on administrative leave after learning about the claims, and they are no longer employed with the school. The Archdiocese has not responded to a request for additional information about what happened. Leaders are expanding one of Indianapolis's oldest schools to create new opportunities for its students. Here's Ryan Hedrick.
7: Brian, a Christmas Addict sophomore, is part of the fellowship program that started about 5 years ago, and she stands to benefit from the $44 million expansion IU Health and IPS are taking on at the school.
8: These new spaces will expand access to innovative learning experiences and equip future healthcare professionals with the tools they need to make a meaningful difference.
7: At a Monday announcement, IU Health says it's part of a broader push to expand the Indy Health District. A vision leaders say is 25 years in the making. Ryan Hedrick, Network Indiana.
3: And Colts quarterback Daniel Jones telling the Pat McAfee Show today that he is cleared to participate in training camp and will be good to go for the start of camp on Wednesday. I'm Jarrett Lewis. You're listening to Network Indiana.

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4: 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Congratulations, Gary, on a job well done.
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9: ABC News, I'm Stephanie Officer. A judge in Los Angeles has ruled there is enough evidence to put singer David, real name David Burke, on trial for the death and dismemberment of 14-year-old Celeste Rivas Hernandez. LA District Attorney Nathan Hockman.
10: Mr. Burke now is eligible for death penalty. The death penalty considerations are now being weighed.
9: Burke has pleaded not guilty. His attorneys say there is insufficient evidence for murder. At least one tornado in the Midwest Monday. More than 500,000 customers lost power in Illinois, Wisconsin, and Indiana. ABC News meteorologist Danny Beckstrom.
11: Strong storms in the mid-Atlantic by morning and drenching downpours bringing flood concerns to the I-95 corridor by midday. Flood watches posted in Philly and New York City with this slow-moving storm keeping heavy rain in play Wednesday as well. The other big story is the dangerous heat in the center of the country. Millions under heat alerts, cities like Memphis. That heat holds into at least Wednesday.
9: This is ABC News. Critics liken the New York mayor's latest plan to communist breadlines.
12: In New York City, Mayor Zoran Mamdani says lower prices are coming to the Big Apple, announcing a project to open five government-owned grocery stores to offer a 30% discount on produce, meat, and other food staples.
13: Once a month, our five city-run grocery stores will set prices for this core set of goods at 30% below typical retail prices. No exceptions, no gimmicks.
12: The first grocery store will open in the Bronx by the end of 2027, and the four others will follow by the end of his term. Michelle Franzen, ABC News.
9: Police say a circus artist was accidentally shot in the neck with an arrow during a New York County Fair performance Friday. The ringmaster says the 38-year-old was shot in soft tissue with no major blood vessels hit. Two separate meteor showers will peak in the last days of July. Depending on the weather and the moon, some could see 5 to 10 meteors an hour. I'm Stephanie Officer, ABC News.
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0: Getting a little bit of everything. You're listening to Network Indiana. I'm Jarrett Lewis. A tornado warning expiring last hour in Blackford and Grant counties as rain and ripping winds are moving from the north down through Indiana this afternoon. However, a severe thunderstorm warning is now covering much of central

0: activity involving an 18-year-old student and a staff member at Cardinal Ritter High School. Police say the claims were unfounded. The school did place the employees involved on administrative leave after learning about the claims, and they are no longer employed with the school. The Archdiocese has not responded to a request for additional information about what happened. Leaders are expanding one of Indianapolis's oldest schools to create new opportunities for its students. Here's Ryan Hedrick.
1: Ryan Bryan, a Christmas Attic sophomore, is part of the fellowship program that started about 5 years ago, and she stands to benefit from the $44 million expansion IU Health and IPS are taking on at the school.
2: These new spaces will expand access to innovative learning experiences and equip future healthcare professionals with the tools they need to make a meaningful difference.
1: At a Monday announcement, IU Health says it's part of a broader push to expand the Indy Health District. A vision leaders say is 25 years in the making. Ryan Hedrick, Network Indiana.
0: And Colts quarterback Daniel Jones telling the Pat McAfee Show today that he is cleared to participate in training camp and will be good to go for the start of camp on Wednesday. I'm Jarrett Lewis. You're listening to Network Indiana.
3: 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I'm Becca Shepherd from the WKVI Information Center. The Lilly Endowment Community Scholarship Program, or LECSP, will provide 147 scholarships statewide, with one to be awarded in Stark County. LECSP scholarships may be used for otherwise unreimbursed full tuition, required fees, and a special allocation of up to $900 per year. That special allocation may cover the costs for required books and required equipment for 4 years of undergraduate study on a full-time basis, leading to a baccalaureate degree at any eligible Indiana public or private nonprofit college or university. The program, which is administered statewide by Independent Colleges of Indiana, or ICI, and locally in Stark County through the Northern Indiana Community Foundation, is open to all Indiana residents who graduate from an accredited Indiana high school by 2027 and who receive their diploma no later than June 30th, 2027, who intend to pursue a full-time baccalaureate course of study at an eligible 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You can visit NICF.org for complete information regarding the Stark County application criteria. More information can be found online at WKVI.com. The Pulaski County Highway Department is reminding residents that crews from LaPorte Construction have started CCMG bridge projects this month. The projects were scheduled to begin the week of July 20th through the 24th and consist of work taking place on 17 different bridges across the county. The construction work will consist of milling the existing bridge decks, replacing the wearing membrane, and installing a new bridge deck overlay. The bridges will be closed while they're under construction. The county notes that if the bridges are not barricaded, then they still can be driven on. According to the county, several bridges will be worked on, and they will be worked on in groups. Multiple bridges in the county over Indian Creek and Grass Creek will be worked on first, with the highway department also stating that there will be bridges additionally worked on over Weltson Ditch and Indian Creek to be closed for 1 to 2 weeks later. Highway officials apologize for any inconvenience and ask motorists to use caution and plan alternate routes while the work is underway. A list of specific bridges that will be worked on can be found online at WKVI.com. The Indiana Department of Transportation's contractor, Dunnett Bay Construction Company, has announced that it will be closing State Road 39 between State Road 8 and County Road 50 South in Stark County, beginning on or after Monday, August 3rd. According to the announcement, State Road 39 will remain closed through late September. This project is for a bridge deck overlay preventative maintenance project over the Yellow River. Motorists should seek alternate routes. The official detour will follow State Road 8, U.S. Highway 35, and State Road 10. A map of the affected area can be found online at WKVI.com. I'm Becca Shepherd from the WKVI Information Center. Visit our website, WKVI.com, or our Facebook page, Tri-County News, for all of your local news 24/7.
4: From the Tri-County Weather Center, I'm Bill Banks on All News 1520 WKVI. 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Tonight, mostly cloudy with scattered showers and storms, low 68. Tomorrow, partly sunny and breezy with a high of 78 and a north wind gusting to 25. Tomorrow night, clear skies with a low of 59. Wednesday, sunny and 79. I'm Bill Banks. For your local forecast 24/7, visit WKVI.com.

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4: This is a Bloomberg Money Minute. Wall Street got an early boost this morning from easing tensions in Iran, with the U.S. and Iran suspending hostilities for a third day straight on renewed hopes for peace talks. That sent oil prices more than 7% lower, closing at $82.61 a barrel. But those gains were kept in check as investors began dumping chipmaker shares again. Ahead of earnings later this week from tech giants Microsoft, Meta Platforms, Amazon, and Apple. And after NVIDIA made $750 billion worth of deals with OpenAI and South Korea's SK Corp. At the close, the Dow was 263 points higher, up 0.5%. The tech-heavy Nasdaq, though, down 44. The S&P added 1 point. And it seems that everyone on Wall Street wants a piece of Jersey Mike's. The planned initial public stock offering for the popular sandwich chain is more than 10 times oversubscribed. That means for every share that's available, there are more than 10 times as many investors that want to buy it. Tom Busby, Bloomberg Radio.
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7: A new report from Purdue highlights the dangers of working on the farm. I'm CJ Miller, and this is Hoosier Ag Today News, brought to you by the Indiana State Fair. 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Well, farming is one of the most dangerous jobs in the world. In fact, a routine day on the farm could be fatal in just a few seconds. A new report from Purdue University says there were 48 injuries and fatalities across the U.S. in 2025 due to grain entrapments and manure pits.
8: That is a little bit of a decline from previous years.
7: And that's Ed Sheldon, agricultural safety specialist with Purdue University.
8: Yeah, the numbers have declined, but there's still too many.
7: 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I'm CJ Miller, Hoosier Ag Today, Indiana's farm network for 20 years.
9: 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Cremation will take place at Frayne Crematory in Winnemac. 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
10: 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Tonight, mostly cloudy with scattered showers and storms, low 68. Tomorrow, partly sunny and breezy with a high of 78 and a north wind gusting to 25. Tomorrow night, clear skies with a low of 59. Wednesday, sunny and 79. I'm Bill Banks. For your local forecast 24/7, visit WKVI.com.
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15: Cleared for camp. I'm Network Indiana's Nathaniel Finch.
16: Yeah, I'm feeling good.
15: That's Indianapolis Colts quarterback Daniel Jones from the Pat McAfee Show. A full go tomorrow when the Colts head to Grand Park to start training camp.
16: Feeling good. I think, plan is to be back in 11-11, full team drills tomorrow or Wednesday when we start our practice. So be out there with the guys. Excited to get back rolling, but feeling good, and rehab's been good to this point. Still some work to do as we get ready for week one, but feeling really good with where I am.
15: A star in the WNBA All-Star Game. Caitlin Clark scoring 17 points, 5 made three-pointers as her and Aaliyah Boston's team wins the All-Star Game.
17: I didn't play last year, and then obviously the year before was way different, so I think it was just really fun. Obviously, it was a great celebration of the WNBA and 30 years and what we've been able to accomplish, and this crowd tonight was obviously incredible and able to set an attendance record, and anytime you get to play in the United Center, that's really fun too.
15: A quick turnaround for the Fever, back in action tomorrow night in Seattle to play the Storm. Meanwhile, at the Indianapolis Motor Speedway,
2: it's time in Indy. Corey Heim gonna win the Brickyard 400.
15: That's from TNT. Corey Heim wins the Brickyard 400.
3: It hasn't really even sunk in yet, to be honest with you. It's a surreal feeling, and just so blessed to even be in this position right now and have the opportunity to race here at the Brickyard. There's so many occasions where I've grown up, you know, watching with my dad, whether it's the Indy 500 or the Brickyard 400, and to be here to even race it is amazing, and to win is just unbelievable.
15: That's the second career Cup win for Heim. Of course, his first at the Indianapolis Motor Speedway. The driver of the number 67 for Michael Jordan's 2311 Racing. With your Network Indiana Sports Report, I'm Nathaniel Finch.
4: Fox News, I'm Ted Lindner. The Pentagon continues its pause in strikes against Iran. Fox's Steve Harrigan.
5: After some heavy fighting now for the past 2 weeks, it has been largely quiet for the past 3 days. No signs of U.S. attacks going into Iran. No Iran strikes against U.S. positions. This after 13 straight days of U.S. attacks against Iranian positions.
4: President Trump says Iranian leadership is ready to talk because of the relentless U.S. strikes. President Trump traveled to Michigan on Monday, visiting a GM facility in the battleground state, where he touted the success of the auto industry under his administration.
18: There are more Americans working today in the United States of America than at any time in history. How about that? That's a stat that's hard to beat.
4: Labor economists, though, continue to warn persistent import levies continue to promote broader consumer affordability concerns. America's listening to Fox News.
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21: Getting a little bit of everything. You're listening to Network Indiana. I'm Jarrett Lewis. A tornado warning expiring last hour in Blackford and Grant counties as rain and ripping winds are moving from the north down through Indiana this afternoon. However, a severe thunderstorm warning is now covering much of central Indiana, including Marion County, for about the next hour.
22: With these patterns, there's a lot of variability to it, and so a lot of times confidence doesn't really increase until the day of. And so we've been able to watch this area that I was talking about over in northern Wisconsin, the northern Great Lakes region.
21: Aaron Updike from the National Weather Service in Indy says the main concern with this system is damaging winds. Scattered storms are expected through at least 8 p.m. this evening. AES is reporting a few dozen customers with power outages. Duke Energy says it has over 800 customers without power at the moment. Indy Metro Police closing an investigation into claims of inappropriate activity involving an 18-year-old student and a staff member at Cardinal Ritter High School. Police say the claims were unfounded. The school did place the employees involved on administrative leave after learning about the claims, and they are no longer employed with the school. The Archdiocese has not responded to a request for additional information about what happened. Leaders are expanding one of Indianapolis' oldest schools to create new opportunities for its students. Here's Ryan Hedrick.
23: Ryan Bryan, a Christmas Addict sophomore, is part of the fellowship program that started about 5 years ago, and she stands to benefit from the $44 million expansion IU Health and IPS are taking on at the school.
24: These new spaces will expand access to innovative learning experiences and equip future healthcare professionals with the tools they need to make a meaningful difference.
23: At a Monday announcement, IU Health says it's part of a broader push to expand the Indy Health District. A vision leaders say is 25 years in the making. Ryan Hedrick, Network Indiana.
21: And Colts quarterback Daniel Jones telling the Pat McAfee Show today that he is cleared to participate in training camp and will be good to go for the start of camp on Wednesday. I'm Jarrett Lewis. 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
25: Another double-digit jump at the pump. I'm Rusty Nixon, Max 98.3 FM News. Average gasoline prices in Indiana risen 14.5 cents a gallon in the last week, averaging $3.49 a gallon today. It's according to Gas Buddy's survey of 3,271 stations in Indiana. Prices in the state are 27.4 cents a gallon higher than a month ago, stand 44.3 cents a gallon higher than a year ago. National average price of diesel has increased 17.8 cents compared to a week ago and stands at $5.255 a gallon. Lowest reported prices in various communities around the area in Marshall County at Argus, it's $3.49. Bourbon reporting $3.39. Bremen at $3.59, as well as Culver, $3.59. La Paz at $3.49, and Plymouth reporting $3.43. According to Gas Buddy's price reports, the cheapest station in Indiana was priced at $3.13 a gallon yesterday. Most expensive was $4.49 a gallon, a difference of $1.36 a gallon. Gas Buddy is North America's trusted fuel savings platform, helping consumers fuel up for less for over 25 years at GasBuddy.com. July 24th at 5:26 p.m., officers with the Plymouth Police Department were dispatched to Jackson Heights Road for the report of two small children in diapers with no parents around. Caller advised they saw the children running around. One of them came out of their garage. When officers arrived at the location, the kids were in soiled diapers. Officers located an open apartment door on Holloway Drive. An officer knocked on the door, yelled inside, saw kids' toys in the apartment. He got no response, and the officer entered that apartment, called out for anyone. Nobody answered. The officer then located a man lying on the bedroom floor who was later identified as Keegan Willis, 26, of Plymouth. The officer woke Willis and learned he had kids but thought they were sleeping. The kids were returned. The mother was contacted, and they went with her. Willis was placed under arrest for child neglect. Suspects are considered innocent until proven guilty in a court of law. Health officials are looking into a parasite outbreak in Indiana, whether contaminated lettuce is to blame. Ryan Hedrick reports.
0: People in Noble, Steuben, DeKalb, and Kosciuszko County and other nearby counties have reported infections, but Allen County has the highest total with 74. Health officials say it's a reminder to wash your lettuce.
1: If you're washing your lettuce, do it in a vinegar solution, one part vinegar, three parts water. Using a salad spinner is a really good idea. It dislodges the parasite.
0: Sarah Claycomb tells Wayne TV she owns the health food shop in Fort Wayne, and her customers are asking her questions like this all the time. Ryan Hedrick, Network, Indiana.
25: The American Red Cross has issued a national blood crisis declaration calling on voluntary donors to give blood immediately as summer donations have fallen to a four-year seasonal low. According to the Red Cross, this is only the second time in its history that it's declared a national blood crisis. Officials say the shortage has become severe enough that distributions of type O blood products to hospitals are being limited. While all blood types are needed, type O donations are especially critical. Upcoming blood donation opportunities in the area include Wednesday, July 29th, 11:30 to 5:30 at St. Isidore Hall on Bike Street in Bremen. Wednesday, July 29th, 2 p.m. to 6 p.m. at the Plymouth Fire Department. Thursday, August 13th, from 11:30 to 4:30 at the Culver Union Township Library. And Thursday, August 13th, from 11:30 to 5:30 at the Plymouth Columbus Club on East Jefferson Street. I'm Rusty Nixon, Max 98.3 FM News. 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
6: From the Tri-County Weather Center, I'm Bill Banks on All News 1520 WKVI. 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Tonight, mostly cloudy with scattered showers and storms, low 68. Tomorrow, partly sunny and breezy with a high of 78 and a north wind gusting to 25. Tomorrow night, clear skies with a low of 59. Wednesday, sunny and 79. I'm Bill Banks. For your local forecast 24-7, visit WKVI.com.
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9: This is a Bloomberg Money Minute. Wall Street got an early boost this morning from easing tensions in Iran, with the U.S. and Iran suspending hostilities for a third day straight on renewed hopes for peace talks. That sent oil prices more than 7% lower, closing at $82.61 a barrel. But those gains were kept in check as investors began dumping chipmaker shares again. Ahead of earnings later this week from tech giants Microsoft, Meta Platforms, Amazon, and Apple. And after NVIDIA made $750 billion worth of deals with OpenAI and South Korea's SK Corp. At the close, the Dow was 263 points higher, up 0.5%. The tech-heavy Nasdaq, though, down 44. The S&P added 1 point. And it seems that everyone on Wall Street wants a piece of Jersey Mike's. The planned initial public stock offering for the popular sandwich chain is more than 10 times oversubscribed. That means for every share that's available, there are more than 10 times as many investors that want to buy it. Tom Busby, Bloomberg Radio.
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30: This is Kurt Lancaster from the Texas Farm Bureau Radio Network. Hoosier Ag Today's founder, Gary Troyt, was recently honored with a Farm Broadcaster of the Year award from our National Association of Farm Broadcasting. A big Texas hats off to you, Gary. 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Congratulations, Gary, on a job well done.
31: A new report from Purdue highlights the dangers of working on the farm. I'm CJ Miller, and this is Hoosier Ag Today News, brought to you by the Indiana State Fair. 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Well, farming is one of the most dangerous jobs in the world. In fact, a routine day on the farm could be fatal in just a few seconds. A new report from Purdue University says there were 48 injuries and fatalities across the U.S. in 2025 due to grain entrapments and manure pits.
32: That is a little bit of a decline from previous years.
31: And that's Ed Sheldon, agricultural safety specialist with Purdue University.
32: Yeah, the numbers have declined, but there's still too many.
31: Read the full story at HoosierAgToday.com.
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25: Another double-digit jump at the pump. I'm Rusty Nixon, Max 98.3 FM News. Average gasoline prices in Indiana risen 14.5 cents a gallon in the last week, averaging $3.49 a gallon today. It's according to Gas Buddy's survey of 3,271 stations in Indiana. Prices in the state are 27.4 cents a gallon higher than a month ago, stand 44.3 cents a gallon higher than a year ago. National average price of diesel has increased 17.8 cents compared to a week ago and stands at $5.255 a gallon. Lowest reported prices in various communities around the area in Marshall County at Argus, it's $3.49. Bourbon reporting $3.39. Bremen at $3.59, as well as Culver, $3.59. La Paz at $3.49, and Plymouth reporting $3.43. According to Gas Buddy's price reports, the cheapest station in Indiana was priced at $3.13 a gallon yesterday. Most expensive was $4.49 a gallon, a difference of $1.36 a gallon. Gas Buddy is North America's trusted fuel savings platform, helping consumers fuel up for less for over 25 years at GasBuddy.com. July 24th at 5:26 p.m., officers of the Plymouth Police Department were dispatched to Jackson Heights Road for the report of two small children in diapers with no parents around. Caller advised they saw the children running around. One of them came out of their garage. When officers arrived at the location, the kids were in soiled diapers. Officers located an open apartment door on Holloway Drive. An officer knocked on the door, yelled inside, saw kids' toys in the apartment. He got no response, and the officer entered that apartment, called out for anyone. Nobody answered. The officer then located a man lying on the bedroom floor who was later identified as Keegan Willis, 26, of Plymouth. The officer woke Willis and learned he had kids but thought they were sleeping. The kids were returned. The mother was contacted, and they went with her. Willis was placed under arrest for child neglect. Suspects are considered innocent until proven guilty in a court of law. Health officials are looking into a parasite outbreak in Indiana. Whether contaminated lettuce is to blame, Ryan Hedrick reports.
0: People in Noble, Steuben, DeKalb, and Kosciuszko County and other nearby counties have reported infections, but Allen County has the highest total with 74. Health officials say it's a reminder to wash your lettuce.
1: If you're washing your lettuce, do it in a vinegar solution, one part vinegar, three parts water. Using a salad spinner is a really good idea. It dislodges the parasite.
0: Sarah Claycomb tells Wayne TV she owns the health food shop in Fort Wayne, and her customers are asking her questions like this all the time. Ryan Hedrick, Network, Indiana.
25: The American Red Cross has issued a national blood crisis declaration calling on voluntary donors to give blood immediately as summer donations have fallen to a four-year seasonal low. According to the Red Cross, this is only the second time in its history that it's declared a national blood crisis. Officials say the shortage has become severe enough that distributions of type O blood products to hospitals are being limited. While all blood types are needed, type O donations are especially critical. Upcoming blood donation opportunities in the area include Wednesday, July 29th, 11:30 to 5:30 at St. Isidore Hall on Bike Street in Bremen. Wednesday, July 29th, 2 p.m. to 6 p.m. at the Plymouth Fire Department. Thursday, August 13th from 11:30 to 4:30 at the Culver Union Township Library. And Thursday, August 13th from 11:30 to 5:30 at the Plymouth Columbus Club on East Jefferson Street. I'm Rusty Nixon, Max 98.3 FM News. 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
6: From the Tri-County Weather Center, I'm Bill Banks on All News 1520 WKVI. 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Tonight, mostly cloudy with scattered showers and storms, low 68. Tomorrow, partly sunny and breezy with a high of 78 and a north wind gusting to 25. Tomorrow night, clear skies with a low of 59. Wednesday, sunny and 79. I'm Bill Banks. For your local forecast 24/7, visit WKVI.com.
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0: There is enough evidence to put singer David, real name David Burke, on trial for the death and dismemberment of 14-year-old Celeste Rivas Hernandez. LA District Attorney Nathan Hochman.
1: Mr. Burke now is eligible for death penalty. The death penalty considerations are now being weighed.
0: Burke has pleaded not guilty. His attorneys say there is insufficient evidence for murder. At least one tornado in the Midwest Monday. More than 500,000 customers lost power in Illinois, Wisconsin, and Indiana. ABC News meteorologist Danny Beckstrom.
2: Strong storms in the mid-Atlantic by morning and drenching downpours bringing flood concerns to the I-95 corridor by midday. Flood watches posted in Philly and New York City with this slow-moving storm keeping heavy rain in play Wednesday as well. The other big story is the dangerous heat in the center of the country. Millions under heat alerts, cities like Memphis. That heat holds into at least Wednesday.
0: This is ABC News. Critics liken the New York mayor's latest plan to communist breadlines.
3: In New York City, Mayor Zoran Mamdani says lower prices are coming to the Big Apple, announcing a project to open 5 government-owned grocery stores to offer a 30% discount on produce, meat, and other food staples.
4: Once a month, our 5 city-run grocery stores will set prices for this core set of goods at 30% below typical retail prices. No exceptions. No gimmicks.
3: The first grocery store will open in the Bronx by the end of 2027, and the 4 others will follow by the end of his term. Michelle Franzen, ABC News.
0: Police say a circus artist was accidentally shot in the neck with an arrow during a New York County Fair performance Friday. The ringmaster says the 38-year-old was shot in soft tissue with no major blood vessels hit. 2 separate meteor showers will peak in the last days of July. Depending on the weather and the moon, some could see 5 to 10 meteors an hour. I'm Stephanie Officer, ABC News.
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9: Getting a little bit of everything. You're listening to Network Indiana. I'm Jarrett Lewis. A tornado warning expiring last hour in Blackford and Grant counties as rain and ripping winds are moving from the north down through Indiana this afternoon. However, a severe thunderstorm warning is now covering much of central Indiana, including Marion County, for about the next hour.
10: With these patterns, there's a lot of variability to it, and so a lot of times confidence doesn't really increase until the day of. And so we've been able to watch this area that I was talking about over in northern Wisconsin, the northern Great Lakes region.
9: Aaron Updike from the National Weather Service in Indy says the main concern with this system is damaging winds. Scattered storms are expected through at least 8 p.m. this evening. AES is reporting a few dozen customers with power outages. Duke Energy says it has over 800 customers without power at the moment. Indy Metro Police closing an investigation into claims of inappropriate activity involving an 18-year-old student and a staff member at Cardinal Ritter High School. Police say the claims were unfounded. The school did place the employees involved on administrative leave after learning about the claims, and they are no longer employed with the school. The Archdiocese has not responded to a request for additional information about what happened. Leaders are expanding one of Indianapolis's oldest schools to create new opportunities for its students. Here's Ryan Hedrick.
11: Ryan Brian, a Christmas Addict sophomore, is part of the fellowship program that started about 5 years ago, and she stands to benefit from the $44 million expansion IU Health and IPS are taking on at the school.
12: These new spaces will expand access to innovative learning experiences and equip future healthcare professionals with the tools they need to make a meaningful difference.
11: At a Monday announcement, IU Health says it's part of a broader push to expand the Indy Health District. A vision leaders say is 25 years in the making. Ryan Hedrick, Network Indiana.
9: And Colts quarterback Daniel Jones telling the Pat McAfee Show today that he is cleared to participate in training camp and will be good to go for the start of camp on Wednesday. I'm Jarrett Lewis. You're listening to Network Indiana.
13: 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I'm Becca Shepherd from the WKVI Information Center. The Lilly Endowment Community Scholarship Program, or LECSP, will provide 147 scholarships statewide, with one to be awarded in Stark County. LECSP scholarships may be used for otherwise unreimbursed full tuition, required fees, and a special allocation of up to $900 per year. That special allocation may cover the cost for required books and required equipment for 4 years of undergraduate study on a full-time basis, leading to a baccalaureate degree at any eligible Indiana public or private nonprofit college or university. The program, which is administered statewide by Independent Colleges of Indiana, or ICI, and locally in Stark County through the Northern Indiana Community Foundation, is open to all Indiana residents who graduate from an accredited Indiana high school by 2027 and who receive their diploma no later than June 30th, 2027, who intend to pursue a full-time baccalaureate course of study at an eligible 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You can visit NICF.org for complete information regarding the Stark County application criteria. More information can be found online at WKVI.com. The Pulaski County Highway Department is reminding residents that crews from LaPorte Construction have started CCMG bridge projects this month. The projects were scheduled to begin the week of July 20th through the 24th and consist of work taking place on 17 different bridges across the county. The construction work will consist of milling the existing bridge decks, replacing the wearing membrane, and installing a new bridge deck overlay. The bridges will be closed while they're under construction. The county notes that if the bridges are not barricaded, then they still can be driven on. According to the county, several bridges will be worked on, and they will be worked on in groups. Multiple bridges in the county over Indian Creek and Grass Creek will be worked on first, with the highway department also stating that there will be bridges additionally worked on over Welson Ditch and Indian Creek to be closed for 1 to 2 weeks later. Highway officials apologize for any inconvenience and ask motorists to use caution and plan alternate routes while the work is underway. A list of specific bridges that will be worked on can be found online at WKVI.com. The Indiana Department of Transportation's contractor, Dunnett Bay Construction Company, has announced that it will be closing State Road 39 between State Road 8 and County Road 50 South in Stark County, beginning on or after Monday, August 3rd. According to the announcement, State Road 39 will remain closed through late September. This project is for a bridge deck overlay preventative maintenance project over the Yellow River. Motorists should seek alternate routes. The official detour will follow State Road 8, U.S. Highway 35, and State Road 10. A map of the affected area can be found online at WKVI.com. I'm Becca Shepherd from the WKVI Information Center. Visit our website, WKVI.com, or our Facebook page, Tri-County News, for all of your local news 24/7.
14: From the Tri-County Weather Center, I'm Bill Banks on All News 1520 WKVI. 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Tonight, mostly cloudy with scattered showers and storms, low 68. Tomorrow, partly sunny and breezy with a high of 78 and a north wind gusting to 25. Tomorrow night, clear skies with a low of 59. Wednesday, sunny and 79. I'm Bill Banks. For your local forecast 24/7, visit WKVI.com.
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18: This is a Bloomberg Money Minute. Wall Street got an early boost this morning from easing tensions in Iran, with the U.S. and Iran suspending hostilities for a third day straight on renewed hopes for peace talks. That sent oil prices more than 7% lower, closing at $82.61 a barrel. But those gains were kept in check as investors began dumping chipmaker shares again. ahead of earnings later this week from tech giants Microsoft, Meta Platforms, Amazon, and Apple. And after NVIDIA made $750 billion worth of deals with OpenAI and South Korea's SK Corp. At the close, the Dow was 263 points higher, up 0.5%. The tech-heavy NASDAQ, though, down 44. The S&P added 1 point. And it seems that everyone on Wall Street wants a piece of Jersey Mike's. The planned initial public stock offering for the popular sandwich chain is more than 10 times oversubscribed. That means for every share that's available, there are more than 10 times as many investors that want to buy it. Tom Busby, Bloomberg Radio.
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22: A new report from Purdue highlights the dangers of working on the farm. I'm CJ Miller, and this is Hoosier Ag Today News, brought to you by the Indiana State Fair. 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Well, farming is one of the most dangerous jobs in the world. In fact, a routine day on the farm could be fatal in just a few seconds. A new report from Purdue University says there were 48 injuries and fatalities across the U.S. in 2025 due to grain entrapments and manure pits.
23: That is a little bit of a decline from previous years.
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23: Yeah, the numbers have declined, but there's still too many.
22: Read the full story at HoosierAgToday.com. I'm CJ Miller, Hoosier Ag Today, Indiana's farm network for 20 years.
13: Turning now to funeral arrangements. 55-year-old Miriam Alice Weingartner Osborne of Star City passed away July 26th. Cremation will take place at Frayne Crematory in Winnemac. 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
14: From the Tri-County Weather Center, I'm Bill Banks on All News 1520 WKVI. 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Tonight, mostly cloudy with scattered showers and storms, low 68. Tomorrow, partly sunny and breezy with a high of 78 and a north wind gusting to 25. Tomorrow night, clear skies with a low of 59. Wednesday, sunny and 79. I'm Bill Banks. For your local forecast 24/7, visit WKVI.com.
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4: AP News, I'm Julie Walker. President Trump says his economic policies have revived the auto industry and American manufacturing. His comments in a Detroit suburb today came as many businesses there contend that sweeping tariffs he's imposed against Canada and the rest of the world have hurt Michigan. A heckler interrupting his speech.
24: I placed historic tariffs on foreign producers and manufacturers, including a 25% tariff on foreign automobiles, something that no other president had the courage to ever do.
4: Trump shooting back.
24: He's a communist. He's a communist.
4: Trump's speech was wide-ranging, hitting on the economy, the war in Iran, crime rates, and the midterms, with early primary voting already underway in Michigan. Meanwhile, traffic has begun flowing across the Gordie Howe International Bridge, connecting Detroit with Windsor, Ontario. Canada built the bridge at a cost of $6.4 billion. Howe's descendants were among the first to drive across it. Police now say there were at least three suspects involved in a deadly food festival shooting in Seattle. The AP's Jennifer King reports.
25: Seattle Mayor Katie Wilson says a teenager is being held after a shooting that killed three people at the Bite of Seattle Food Festival near the Space Needle.
26: Two died at the scene, and a third passed away at Harborview Medical Center. Official identification will come from the King County Medical Examiner's Office. The Seattle Police Department detained a 15-year-old juvenile in connection with the shooting.
25: Investigators believe there were two suspects. Teams searched a nearby IMAX theater where they initially believed that a second person had fled. Seattle Police Chief Sean Barnes.
27: There is a second shooter. We're trying to identify who that person is.
25: The gunfire erupted around 6 p.m. Sunday night.
4: This is AP News. The son of an assistant coach for the Kansas City Chiefs is facing charges accused of shooting his mother. The AP's Jennifer King reports.
25: Authorities in Loudoun County, Virginia, have arrested 27-year-old Elijah Zion Bienemy, the son of NFL Chiefs offensive coordinator Eric Bienemy, in the alleged shooting of his own mother. Deputies responding in Ashburn late Sunday found 57-year-old Mia Bienemy alive but with multiple gunshot wounds. She's hospitalized in stable condition.
28: Our hearts go out to Eric Bienemy and his family.
25: Kansas City coach Andy Reid spoke with reporters.
28: She's a saint. Yeah, we all know that, the people that know her. One of God's good blessings right there now. Really special person. But things happen. You know, things happen and you got to work through it.
25: Elijah faces charges including malicious wounding and use of a firearm in a felony.
4: I'm Julie Walker, AP News. More stories at apnews.com. 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
30: Shaken by a deadly shooting at a food festival Sunday as the manhunt for a third suspect continues. Food vendors returned to the scene of the tragedy Monday to retrieve their belongings. ABC's Alex Stone spoke to these vendors.
31: It's really sad because you think that three innocent people aren't getting up with their families. That it had nothing to do with this. They just came to enjoy a food festival with people, with friends.
32: I'm still shocked.
30: Seattle police say there were three shooters, including a suspect in custody and another who was fatally shot. Thank you. Ariana Grande's legal team Monday filed a lawsuit against several John Does, who she claims hacked digital accounts of producers and photographers she has worked with and turned around and sold the materials, including pictures and unreleased songs, on the dark web for a large profit. Grande claims, quote, unlawful and egregious theft, dissemination, and exploitation of unreleased content. No winner in Monday's Powerball jackpot. The next drawing is Wednesday, a prize of $663 million. This is ABC News. Voters in Michigan this fall could have the chance to decide whether to ban utilities and large government contractors from spending in state elections. A state board certified petition signature is collected by a group, and now the legislature will decide if voters get a say. Some fast food history and maybe even a KFC recipe could be yours for the right price.
33: Colonel Sanders has been the face of the fast food giant for decades.
34: Hey, look at there. Didn't I tell you it was finger-licking good?
33: And now the public has a chance to buy a piece of his fried chicken empire. Among the items for sale include some of the pressure cookers Sanders used to refine his frying technique, his iconic bow tie and suspenders, the butcher block and stove from his kitchen, and a planner believed to contain a list of his secret 11 herbs and spices. The auction is set to begin Tuesday evening, and online bidding has already begun. Peter Haralambos, ABC News.
30: Jackie, the internet-famous bald eagle from Big Bear Lake, is said to be improving from a mysterious illness. I'm Stephanie Officer, ABC News.
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2: 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You're listening to Network Indiana. I'm Jarrett Lewis. A tornado warning expiring last hour in Blackford and Grant counties as rain and ripping winds are moving from the north down through Indiana this afternoon. However, a severe thunderstorm warning is now covering much of central Indiana, including Marion County, for about the next hour.
3: With these patterns, there's a lot of variability to it, and so a lot of times confidence doesn't really increase until the day of. And so we've been able to watch this area that I was talking about over in northern Wisconsin, the northern Great Lakes region.
2: Aaron Updike from the National Weather Service in Indy says

0: happened. Leaders are expanding one of Indianapolis's oldest schools to create new opportunities for its students. Here's Ryan Hedrick.
1: Ryan Bryan, a Christmas Attucks sophomore, is part of the fellowship program that started about 5 years ago, and she stands to benefit from the $44 million expansion IU Health and IPS are taking on at the school.
2: These new spaces will expand access to innovative learning experiences and equip future healthcare professionals with the tools they need to make a meaningful difference.
1: At a Monday announcement, IU Health says it's part of a broader push to expand the Indy Health District. A vision leaders say is 25 years in the making. Ryan Hedrick, Network Indiana.
0: And Colts quarterback Daniel Jones telling the Pat McAfee Show today that he is cleared to participate in training camp and will be good to go for the start of camp on Wednesday. I'm Jarrett Lewis. You're listening to Network Indiana.
3: An announcement from the Northern Indiana Community Foundation shares that the 2027 Lilly Endowment Community Scholarship application will become available beginning August 3rd of this year in Stark County through the Stark County Community Foundation. I'm Becca Shepherd from the WKVI Information Center. The Lilly Endowment Community Scholarship Program, or LECSP, will provide 147 scholarships statewide, with one to be awarded in Stark County. LECSP scholarships may be used for otherwise unreimbursed full tuition, required fees, and a special allocation of up to $900 per year. That special allocation may cover the cost for required books and required equipment for 4 years of undergraduate study on a full-time basis, leading to a baccalaureate degree at any eligible Indiana public or private nonprofit college or university. The program, which is administered statewide by Independent Colleges of Indiana, or ICI, and locally in Stark County through the Northern Indiana Community Foundation, is open to all Indiana residents who graduate from an accredited Indiana high school by 2027 and who receive their diploma no later than June 30th, 2027, who intend to pursue a full-time baccalaureate course of study at an eligible college or university in Indiana, and who meet the criteria specific to their local community foundation. You can visit NICF.org for complete information regarding the Stark County application criteria. More information can be found online at WKVI.com. The Pulaski County Highway Department is reminding residents that crews from LaPorte Construction have started CCMG bridge projects this month. The projects were scheduled to begin the week of July 20th through the 24th and consist of work taking place on 17 different bridges across the county. The construction work will consist of milling the existing bridge decks, replacing the wearing membrane, and installing a new bridge deck overlay. The bridges will be closed while they're under construction. The county notes that if the bridges are not barricaded, then they still can be driven on. According to the county, several bridges will be worked on, and they will be worked on in groups. Multiple bridges in the county over Indian Creek and Grass Creek will be worked on first, with the highway department also stating that there will be bridges additionally worked on over Welson Ditch and Indian Creek to be closed for 1 to 2 weeks later. Highway officials apologize for any inconvenience and ask motorists to use caution and plan alternate routes while the work is underway. A list of specific bridges that will be worked on can be found online at WKVI.com. The Indiana Department of Transportation's contractor, Dunnett Bay Construction Company, has announced that it will be closing State Road 39 between State Road 8 and County Road 50 South in Stark County, beginning on or after Monday, August 3rd. According to the announcement, State Road 39 will remain closed through late September. This project is for a bridge deck overlay preventative maintenance project over the Yellow River. Motorists should seek alternate routes. The official detour will follow State Road 8, U.S. Highway 35, and State Road 10. A map of the affected area can be found online at WKVI.com. I'm Becca Shepherd from the WKVI Information Center. Visit our website, WKVI.com, or our Facebook page, Tri-County News, for all of your local news 24/7.
4: From the Tri-County Weather Center, I'm Bill Banks on All News 1520 WKVI. 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Tonight, mostly cloudy with scattered showers and storms, low 68. Tomorrow, partly sunny and breezy with a high of 78 and a north wind gusting to 25. Tomorrow night, clear skies with a low of 59. Wednesday, sunny and 79. I'm Bill Banks. For your local forecast 24/7, visit WKVI.com.
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4: This is a Bloomberg Money Minute. Wall Street got an early boost this morning from easing tensions in Iran, with the U.S. and Iran suspending hostilities for a third day straight on renewed hopes for peace talks. That sent oil prices more than 7% lower, closing at $82.61 a barrel. But those gains were kept in check as investors began dumping chipmaker shares again. Ahead of earnings later this week from tech giants Microsoft, Meta Platforms, Amazon, and Apple. And after NVIDIA made $750 billion worth of deals with OpenAI and South Korea's SK Corp. At the close, the Dow was 263 points higher, up 0.5%. The tech-heavy Nasdaq, though, down 44. The S&P added 1 point. And it seems that everyone on Wall Street wants a piece of Jersey Mike's. The planned initial public stock offering for the popular sandwich chain is more than 10 times oversubscribed. That means for every share that's available, there are more than 10 times as many investors that want to buy it. Tom Busby, Bloomberg Radio.
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10: This is Ty Higgins from the Ohio AgNet. Hoosier Ag Today's founder Gary Truitt recently was honored with the Farm Broadcaster of the Year Award from our National Association of Farm Broadcasting. Gary was really surprised by the honor, but I can tell you many of us weren't. Gary's work for agriculture goes far outside his Indiana borders. Speaking for my fellow farm broadcasters, the 65 Indiana radio stations that have aired Gary's Indiana reports, many for the last three decades, and thousands of Hoosier farmers and rural listeners. Congratulations, Gary.
11: A new report from Purdue highlights the dangers of working on the farm. I'm C.J. Miller, and this is Hoosier Ag Today News, brought to you by the Indiana State Fair. The Hoosier Lottery Free Stage is your best concert value of the summer, with more than a dozen free shows to enjoy. 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Well, farming is one of the most dangerous jobs in the world. In fact, a routine day on the farm could be fatal in just a few seconds. A new report from Purdue University says there were 48 injuries and fatalities across the U.S. in 2025 due to grain entrapments and manure pits.
12: That is a little bit of a decline from previous years.
11: And that's Ed Sheldon, agricultural safety specialist with Purdue University.
12: Yeah, the numbers have declined, but there's still too many.
11: Read the full story at HoosierAgToday.com. I'm C.J. Miller, Hoosier Ag Today, Indiana's farm network for 20 years.
13: Turning out of funeral arrangements. 55-year-old Miriam Alice Weingartner Osborne of Star City passed away July 26th. Cremation will take place at Frayne Crematory in Winnemac. The family will host a celebration of life at the Logansport VFW located at 1023 Erie Avenue on Thursday, July 30th from 2 to 5 p.m. Eastern Time. 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
3: 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Tonight, mostly cloudy with scattered showers and storms, low 68. Tomorrow, partly sunny and breezy with a high of 78 and a north wind gusting to 25. Tomorrow night, clear skies with a low of 59. Wednesday, sunny and 79. I'm Bill Banks. For your local forecast 24/7, visit WKVI.com.
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15: Cleared for camp. I'm Network Indiana's Nathaniel Finch.
16: Yeah, I'm feeling good.
15: That's Indianapolis Colts quarterback Daniel Jones from the Pat McAfee Show. A full go tomorrow when the Colts head to Grand Park to start training camp.
16: Feeling good. I think, plan is to be back in 11-11, full team drills tomorrow or Wednesday when we start our practice. So be out there with the guys. Excited to get back rolling, but feeling good and rehab's been good to this point. Still some work to do as we get ready for week one, but feeling really good with where I am.
15: A star in the WNBA All-Star Game. Caitlin Clark scoring 17 points, 5 made three-pointers as her and Aaliyah Boston's team wins the All-Star Game.
17: I didn't play last year, and then obviously the year before was way different. So I think it was just really fun. Obviously, it was a great celebration of the WNBA and 30 years and what we've been able to accomplish. And this crowd tonight was obviously incredible and able to set an attendance record. And anytime you get to play in the United Center, that's really fun too.
15: A quick turnaround for the Fever. Back in action tomorrow night in Seattle to play the Storm. Meanwhile, at the Indianapolis Motor Speedway.
18: It's time in Indy. Corey Heim gonna win the Brickyard 400.
15: That's from TNT. Corey Heim wins the Brickyard 400.
19: It hasn't really even sunk in yet, to be honest with you. It's a surreal feeling, and just so blessed to even be in this position right now and have the opportunity to race here at the Brickyard. There's so many occasions where I've grown up, you know, watching with my dad, whether it's the Indy 500 or the Brickyard 400, and to be here to even race it is amazing, and to win is just unbelievable.
15: That's the second career Cup win for Heim. Of course, his first at the Indianapolis Motor Speedway. The driver of the number 67 for Michael Jordan's 2311 Racing. With your Network Indiana Sports Report, I'm Nathaniel Finch.
20: Fox News, I'm Ted Lindner. President Trump traveling to Michigan Monday, visiting a General Motors facility in the battleground state of Michigan, where he touted the success of the auto industry under his administration.
21: There are more Americans working today in the United States of America than at any time in history. How about that? That's a stat that's hard to beat.
20: Labor economists, though, continue to warn President Trump persistent import levies continue to promote broader consumer affordability concerns. And the Pentagon continues its pause in strikes against Iran. Fox's Steve Harrigan.
22: After some heavy fighting now for the past 2 weeks, it has been largely quiet for the past 3 days. No signs of U.S. attacks going into Iran. No Iran strikes against U.S. positions. This after 13 straight days of U.S. attacks against Iranian positions.
20: President Trump says Iranian leadership's ready to talk because of the relentless U.S. strikes. America's listening to Fox News.
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23: Getting a little bit of everything. You're listening to Network Indiana. I'm Jarrett Lewis. A tornado warning expiring last hour in Blackford and Grant counties as rain and ripping winds are moving from the north down through Indiana this afternoon. However, a severe thunderstorm warning is now covering much of central Indiana, including Marion County, for about the next hour.
24: With these patterns, there's a lot of variability to it, and so a lot of times confidence doesn't really increase until the day of. And so we've been able to watch this area that I was talking about over in northern Wisconsin, the northern Great Lakes region.
23: Aaron Updike from the National Weather Service in Indy says the main concern with this system is damaging winds. Scattered storms are expected through at least 8 p.m. this evening. AES is reporting a few dozen customers with power outages. Duke Energy says it has over 800 customers without power at the moment. Indy Metro Police closing an investigation into claims of inappropriate activity involving an 18-year-old student and a staff member at Cardinal Ritter High School. Police say the claims were unfounded. The school did place the employees involved on administrative leave after learning about the claims, and they are no longer employed with the school. The Archdiocese has not responded to a request for additional information about what happened. Leaders are expanding one of Indianapolis's oldest schools to create new opportunities for its students. Here's Ryan Hedrick.
25: Brian, a Christmas Addict sophomore, is part of the fellowship program that started about 5 years ago, and she stands to benefit from the $44 million expansion IU Health and IPS are taking on at the school.
26: These new spaces will expand access to innovative learning experiences and equip future healthcare professionals with the tools they need to make a meaningful difference.
25: At a Monday announcement, IU Health says it's part of a broader push to expand the Indy Health District. A vision leaders say is 25 years in the making. Ryan Hedrick, Network Indiana.
23: And Colts quarterback Daniel Jones telling the Pat McAfee Show today that he is cleared to participate in training camp and will be good to go for the start of camp on Wednesday. I'm Jarrett Lewis. You're listening to Network Indiana.
27: Another double-digit jump at the pump. I'm Rusty Nixon, Max 98.3 FM News. Average gasoline prices in Indiana risen 14.5 cents a gallon in the last week, averaging $3.49 a gallon today. It's according to Gas Buddy's survey of 3,271 stations in Indiana. Prices in the state are 27.4 cents a gallon higher than a month ago, stand 44.3 cents a gallon higher than a year ago. National average price of diesel has increased 17.8 cents compared to a week ago and stands at $5.255 a gallon. Lowest reported prices in various communities around the area in Marshall County at Argus, it's $3.49. Bourbon reporting $3.39. Bremen at $3.59, as well as Culver, $3.59. La Paz at $3.49 and Plymouth reporting $3.43. According to Gas Buddy's price reports, the cheapest station in Indiana was priced at $3.13 a gallon yesterday. Most expensive was $4.49 a gallon, a difference of $1.36 a gallon. Gas Buddy is North America's trusted fuel savings platform, helping consumers fuel up for less for over 25 years at GasBuddy.com. July 24th at 5:26 p.m., officers with the Plymouth Police Department were dispatched to Jackson Heights Road for the report of two small children in diapers with no parents around. Caller advised they saw the children running around. One of them came out of their garage. When officers arrived at the location, the kids were in soiled diapers. Officers located an open apartment door on Holloway Drive. An officer knocked on the door, yelled inside, saw kids' toys in the apartment. He got no response, and the officer entered that apartment, called out for anyone. Nobody answered. The officer then located a man lying on the bedroom floor who was later identified as Keegan Willis, 26, of Plymouth. The officer woke Willis and learned he had kids but thought they were sleeping. The kids were returned. The mother was contacted, and they went with her. Willis was placed under arrest for child neglect. Suspects are considered innocent until proven guilty in a court of law. Health officials are looking into a parasite outbreak in Indiana, whether contaminated lettuce is to blame. Ryan Hedrick reports.
2: People in Noble, Steuben, DeKalb, and Kosciuszko County and other nearby counties have reported infections, but Allen County has the highest total with 74. Health officials say it's a reminder to wash your lettuce.
7: If you're washing your lettuce, do it in a vinegar solution, one part vinegar, three parts water. Using a salad spinner is a really good idea. It dislodges the parasite.
2: Sarah Claycomb tells Wayne TV she owns the health food shop in Fort Wayne, and her customers are asking her questions like this all the time. Ryan Hedrick, Network, Indiana.
27: The American Red Cross has issued a national blood crisis declaration calling on voluntary donors to give blood immediately as summer donations have fallen to a 40-year seasonal low. According to the Red Cross, this is only the second time in its history that it's declared a national blood crisis. Officials say the shortage has become severe enough that distributions of type O blood products to hospitals are being limited. While all blood types are needed, type O donations are especially critical. Upcoming blood donation opportunities in the area include Wednesday, July 29th, 11:30 to 5:30 at St. Isidore Hall on Bike Street in Bremen. Wednesday, July 29th, 2 p.m. to 6 p.m. at the Plymouth Fire Department. Thursday, August 13th, from 11:30 to 4:30 at the Culver Union Township Library. And Thursday, August 13th, from 11:30 to 5:30 at the Plymouth Columbus Club on East Jefferson Street. I'm Rusty Nixon, Max 98.3 FM News. 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
3: 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Tonight, mostly cloudy with scattered showers and storms, low 68. Tomorrow, partly sunny and breezy with a high of 78 and a north wind gusting to 25. Tomorrow night, clear skies with a low of 59. Wednesday, sunny and 79. I'm Bill Banks. For your local forecast 24-7, visit WKVI.com.
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8: This is a Bloomberg Money Minute. Wall Street got an early boost this morning from easing tensions in Iran, with the U.S. and Iran suspending hostilities for a third day straight on renewed hopes for peace talks. That sent oil prices more than 7% lower, closing at $82.61 a barrel. But those gains were kept in check as investors began dumping chipmaker shares again. Ahead of earnings later this week from tech giants Microsoft, Meta Platforms, Amazon, and Apple. And after NVIDIA made $750 billion worth of deals with OpenAI and South Korea's SK Corp. At the close, the Dow was 263 points higher, up 0.5%. The tech-heavy NASDAQ, though, down 44. The S&P added 1 point. And it seems that everyone on Wall Street wants a piece of Jersey Mike's. The planned initial public stock offering for the popular sandwich chain is more than 10 times oversubscribed. That means for every share that's available, there are more than 10 times as many investors that want to buy it. Tom Busby, Bloomberg Radio.
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10: A new report from Purdue highlights the dangers of working on the farm. 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Well, farming is one of the most dangerous jobs in the world. In fact, a routine day on the farm could be fatal in just a few seconds. A new report from Purdue University says there were 48 injuries and fatalities across the U.S. in 2025 due to grain entrapments and manure pits.
11: That is a little bit of a decline from previous years.
10: And that's Ed Sheldon, agricultural safety specialist with Purdue University.
11: Yeah, the numbers have declined, but there's still too many.
10: Read the full story at HoosierAgToday.com. I'm CJ Miller, Hoosier Ag Today, Indiana's farm network for 20 years.
12: Another double-digit jump at the pump. I'm Rusty Nixon, Max 98.3 FM News. Average gasoline prices in Indiana risen 14.5 cents a gallon in the last week, averaging $3.49 a gallon today. It's according to Gas Buddy's survey of 3,271 stations in Indiana. Prices in the state are 27.4 cents a gallon higher than a month ago, stand 44.3 cents a gallon higher than a year ago. National average price of diesel has increased 17.8 cents compared to a week ago and stands at $5.255 a gallon. Lowest reported prices in various communities around the area in Marshall County at Argus, it's $3.49. Bourbon reporting $3.39. Bremen at $3.59, as well as Culver, $3.59. La Paz at $3.49, and Plymouth reporting $3.43. According to Gas Buddy's price reports, the cheapest station in Indiana was priced at $3.13 a gallon yesterday. Most expensive was $4.49 a gallon, a difference of $1.36 a gallon. Gas Buddy is North America's trusted fuel savings platform, helping consumers fuel up for less for over 25 years at GasBuddy.com. July 24th at 5:26 p.m., officers with the Plymouth Police Department were dispatched to Jackson Heights Road for the report of two small children in diapers with no parents around. Caller advised they saw the children running around. One of them came out of their garage. When officers arrived at the location, the kids were in soiled diapers. Officers located an open apartment door on Holloway Drive. An officer knocked on the door, yelled inside, saw kids' toys in the apartment. He got no response, and the officer entered that apartment, called out for anyone. Nobody answered. The officer then located a man lying on the bedroom floor who was later identified as Keegan Willis, 26, of Plymouth. The officer woke Willis and learned he had kids, but thought they were sleeping. The Kids were returned. The mother was contacted, and they went with her. Willis was placed under arrest for child neglect. Suspects are considered innocent until proven guilty in a court of law. Health officials are looking into a parasite outbreak in Indiana, whether contaminated lettuce is to blame. Ryan Hedrick reports.
6: People in Noble, Steuben, DeKalb, and Kosciuszko County and other nearby counties have reported infections, but Allen County has the highest total with 74. Health officials say it's a reminder to wash your lettuce.
13: If you're washing your lettuce, do it in a vinegar solution, one part vinegar, three parts water. Using a salad spinner is a really good idea. It dislodges the parasite.
6: Sarah Claycomb tells Wayne TV she owns the health food shop in Fort Wayne, and her customers are asking her questions like this all the time. Ryan Hedrick, Network, Indiana.
12: The American Red Cross has issued a national blood crisis declaration calling on voluntary donors to give blood immediately as summer donations have fallen to a 40-year seasonal low. According to the Red Cross, this is only the second time in its history that it's declared a national blood crisis. Officials say the shortage has become severe enough that distributions of type O blood products to hospitals are being limited. While all blood types are needed, type O donations are especially critical. Upcoming blood donation opportunities in the area include Wednesday, July 29th, 11:30 to 5:30 at St. Isidore Hall on Bike Street in Bremen. Wednesday, July 29th, 2 p.m. to 6 p.m. at the Plymouth Fire Department. Thursday, August 13th, from 11:30 to 4:30 at the Culver Union Township Library. And Thursday, August 13th, from 11:30 to 5:30 at the Plymouth Columbus Club on East Jefferson Street. I'm Rusty Nixon, Max 98.3 FM News. 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
14: 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Tonight, mostly cloudy with scattered showers and storms, low 68. Tomorrow, partly sunny and breezy with a high of 78 and a north wind gusting to 25. Tomorrow night, clear skies with a low of 59. Wednesday, sunny and 79. I'm Bill Banks. For your local forecast 24/7, visit WKVI.com.
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0: Food Festival Sunday as the manhunt for a third suspect continues. Food vendors returned to the scene of the tragedy Monday to retrieve their belongings. ABC's Alex Stone spoke to these vendors.
1: It's really sad because you think that three innocent people aren't getting up with their families, that they had nothing to do with this. They just came to enjoy a food festival with people, with friends.
2: I'm still shocked.
0: Seattle police say there were three shooters, including a suspect in custody and another who was fatally shot. Thank you. Ariana Grande's legal team Monday filed a lawsuit against several John Does, who she claims hacked digital accounts of producers and photographers she has worked with and turned around and sold the materials, including pictures and unreleased songs, on the dark web for a large profit. Grande claims, quote, unlawful and egregious theft, dissemination, and exploitation of unreleased content. No winner in Monday's Powerball jackpot. The next drawing is Wednesday, a prize of $663 million. This is ABC News. Voters in Michigan this fall could have the chance to decide whether to ban utilities and large government contractors from spending in state elections. A state board certified petition signature is collected by a group, and now the legislature will decide if voters get a say. Some fast food history and maybe even a KFC recipe could be yours for the right price.
3: Colonel Sanders has been the face of the fast food giant for decades.
4: Hey, look at there. Didn't I tell you it was finger licking good?
3: And now the public has a chance to buy a piece of his fried chicken empire. Among the items for sale include some of the pressure cookers Sanders used to refine his frying technique, his iconic bow tie and suspenders, the butcher block and stove from his kitchen, and a planner believed to contain a list of his secret 11 herbs and spices. The auction is set to begin Tuesday evening, and online bidding has already begun. Peter Harlambus, ABC News.
0: Jackie, the internet-famous bald eagle from Big Bear Lake, is said to be improving from a mysterious illness. I'm Stephanie Officer, ABC News.
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10: Getting a little bit of everything. You're listening to Network Indiana. I'm Jarrett Lewis. A tornado warning expiring last hour in Blackford and Grant counties as rain and ripping winds are moving from the north down through Indiana this afternoon. However, a severe thunderstorm warning is now covering much of central Indiana, including Marion County, for about the next hour.
11: With these patterns, there's a lot of variability to it, and so a lot of times confidence doesn't really increase until the day of. And so we've been able to watch this area that I was talking about over in northern Wisconsin, the northern Great Lakes region.
10: Aaron Updike from the National Weather Service in Indy says the main concern with this system is damaging winds. Scattered storms are expected through at least 8 p.m. this evening. AES is reporting a few dozen customers with power outages. Duke Energy says it has over 800 customers without power at the moment. Indy Metro Police closing an investigation into claims of inappropriate activity involving an 18-year-old student and a staff member at Cardinal Ritter High School. Police say the claims were unfounded. The school did place the employees involved on administrative leave after learning about the claims, and they are no longer employed with the school. The Archdiocese has not responded to a request for additional information about what happened. Leaders are expanding one of Indianapolis's oldest schools to create new opportunities for its students. Here's Ryan Hedrick.
12: Ryan Bryant, a Christmas Attic sophomore, is part of the fellowship program that started about 5 years ago, and she stands to benefit from the $44 million expansion IU Health and IPS are taking on at the school.
13: These new spaces will expand access to innovative learning experiences and equip future healthcare professionals with the tools they need to make a meaningful difference.
12: At a Monday announcement, IU Health says it's part of a broader push to expand the Indy Health District. A vision leaders say is 25 years in the making. Ryan Hedrick, Network Indiana.
10: And Colts quarterback Daniel Jones telling the Pat McAfee Show today that he is cleared to participate in training camp and will be good to go for the start of camp on Wednesday. I'm Jarrett Lewis. You're listening to Network Indiana.
14: An announcement from the Northern Indiana Community Foundation shares that the 2027 Lilly Endowment Community Scholarship application will become available beginning August 3rd of this year in Stark County through the Stark County Community Foundation. I'm Becca Shepherd from the WKVI Information Center. The Lilly Endowment Community Scholarship Program, or LECSP, will provide 147 scholarships statewide, with one to be awarded in Stark County. LECSP scholarships may be used for otherwise unreimbursed full tuition, required fees, and a special allocation of up to $900 per year. That special allocation may cover the cost for required books and required equipment for 4 years of undergraduate study on a full-time basis, leading to a baccalaureate degree at any eligible Indiana public or private nonprofit college or university. The program, which is administered statewide by Independent Colleges of Indiana, or ICI, and locally in Stark County through the Northern Indiana Community Foundation, is open to all Indiana residents who graduate from an accredited Indiana high school by 2027 and who receive their diploma no later than June 30th, 2027, who intend to pursue a full-time baccalaureate course of study at an eligible college or university in Indiana, and who meet the criteria specific to their local community foundation. You can visit nicf.org for complete information regarding the Stark County application criteria. More information can be found online at WKVI.com. The Pulaski County Highway Department is reminding residents that crews from LaPorte Construction have started CCMG bridge projects this month. The projects were scheduled to begin the week of July 20th through the 24th and consist of work taking place on 17 different bridges across the county. The construction work will consist of milling the existing bridge decks, replacing the wearing membrane, and installing a new bridge deck overlay. The bridges will be closed while they're under construction. The county notes that if the bridges are not barricaded, then they still can be driven on. According to the county, several bridges will be worked on, and they will be worked on in groups. Multiple bridges in the county over Indian Creek and Grass Creek will be worked on first, with the highway department also stating that there will be bridges additionally worked on over Welson Ditch and Indian Creek to be closed for 1 to 2 weeks later. Highway officials apologize for any inconvenience and ask motorists to use caution and plan alternate routes while the work is underway. A list of specific bridges that will be worked on can be found online at WKVI.com. The Indiana Department of Transportation's contractor, Dunnett Bay Construction Company, has announced that it will be closing State Road 39 between State Road 8 and County Road 50 South in Stark County, beginning on or after Monday, August 3rd. According to the announcement, State Road 39 will remain closed through late September. This project is for a bridge deck overlay preventative maintenance project over the Yellow River. Motorists should seek alternate routes. The official detour will follow State Road 8, U.S. Highway 35, and State Road 10. A map of the affected area can be found online at WKVI.com. I'm Becca Shepherd from the WKVI Information Center. Visit our website, WKVI.com, or our Facebook page, Tri-County News, for all of your local news 24/7.
15: From the Tri-County Weather Center, I'm Bill Banks on All News 1520 WKVI. 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Tonight, mostly cloudy with scattered showers and storms, low 68. Tomorrow, partly sunny and breezy with a high of 78 and a north wind gusting to 25. Tomorrow night, clear skies with a low of 59. Wednesday, sunny and 79. I'm Bill Banks. For your local forecast 24/7, visit WKVI.com.
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19: This is a Bloomberg Money Minute. Wall Street got an early boost this morning from easing tensions in Iran, with the U.S. and Iran suspending hostilities for a third day straight on renewed hopes for peace talks. That sent oil prices more than 7% lower, closing at $82.61 a barrel. But those gains were kept in check as investors began dumping chipmaker shares again. Ahead of earnings later this week from tech giants Microsoft, Meta Platforms, Amazon, and Apple. And after NVIDIA made $750 billion worth of deals with OpenAI and South Korea's SK Corp. At the close, the Dow was 263 points higher, up 0.5%. The tech-heavy NASDAQ, though, down 44. The S&P added 1 point. And it seems that everyone on Wall Street wants a piece of Jersey Mike's. The planned initial public stock offering for the popular sandwich chain is more than 10 times oversubscribed. That means for every share that's available, there are more than 10 times as many investors that want to buy it. Tom Busby, Bloomberg Radio.
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26: A new report from Purdue highlights the dangers of working on the farm. I'm CJ Miller, and this is Hoosier Ag Today News, brought to you by the Indiana State Fair. 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Well, farming is one of the most dangerous jobs in the world. In fact, a routine day on the farm could be fatal in just a few seconds. A new report from Purdue University says there were 48 injuries and fatalities across the U.S. in 2025 due to grain entrapments and manure pits.
27: That is a little bit of a decline from previous years.
26: And that's Ed Sheldon, agricultural safety specialist with Purdue University.
27: Yeah, the numbers have declined, but there's still too many.
26: Read the full story at HoosierAgToday.com. I'm CJ Miller, Hoosier Ag Today, Indiana's farm network for 20 years.
14: Turning now to funeral arrangements. 55-year-old Miriam Alice Weingartner Osborne of Star City passed away July 26th. Cremation will take place at Frayne Crematory in Winnemac. The family will host a celebration of life at the Logan Sport VFW located at 1023 Erie Avenue on Thursday, July 30th from 2 to 5 p.m. Eastern Time. 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
15: 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Tonight, mostly cloudy with scattered showers and storms, low 68. Tomorrow, partly sunny and breezy with a high of 78 and a north wind gusting to 25. Tomorrow night, clear skies with a low of 59. Wednesday, sunny and 79. I'm Bill Banks. For your local forecast 24/7, visit WKVI.com.
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2: AP News, I'm Julie Walker. President Trump says his economic policies have revived the auto industry and American manufacturing. His comments in a Detroit suburb today came as many businesses there contend that sweeping tariffs he's imposed against Canada and the rest of the world have hurt Michigan. A heckler interrupting his speech.
3: I placed historic tariffs on foreign producers and manufacturers, including a 25% tariff on foreign automobiles, something that no other president had the courage to ever do.
2: Trump shooting back.
3: He's a communist. He's a communist.
2: Trump's speech was wide-ranging, hitting on the economy, the war in Iran, crime rates, and the midterms, with early primary voting already underway in Michigan. Meanwhile, traffic has begun flowing across the Gordie Howe International Bridge, connecting Detroit with Windsor, Ontario. Canada built the bridge at a cost of $6.4 billion. Howe's descendants were among the first to drive across it. Police now say there were at least three suspects involved in a deadly food festival shooting in Seattle. The AP's Jennifer King reports.
4: Seattle Mayor Katie Wilson says a teenager is being held after a shooting that killed three people at the Bite of Seattle Food Festival near the Space Needle.
5: Two died at the scene, and a third passed away at Harborview Medical Center. Official identification will come from the King County Medical Examiner's Office. The Seattle Police Department detained a 15-year-old juvenile in connection with the shooting.
4: Investigators believe there were two suspects. Teams searched a nearby IMAX theater where they initially believed that a second person had fled. Seattle Police Chief Sean Barnes.
6: There is a second shooter. We're trying to identify who that person is.
4: The gunfire erupted around 6 p.m. Sunday night.
2: This is AP News. The son of an assistant coach for the Kansas City Chiefs is facing charges accused of shooting his mother. The AP's Jennifer King reports.
4: Authorities in Loudoun County, Virginia have arrested 27-year-old Elijah Zion Bienemy, the son of NFL Chiefs offensive coordinator Eric Bienemy, in the alleged shooting of his own mother. Deputies responding in Ashburn late Sunday found 57-year-old Mia Bienemy alive but with multiple gunshot wounds. She's hospitalized in stable condition.
7: Our hearts go out to Eric Bienemy and his family.
4: Kansas City coach Andy Reid spoke with reporters.
7: And she's a saint. And we all know that, the people that know her. One of God's good blessings right there now. Really special person. But things happen. You know, things happen and you got to work through it.
4: Elijah faces charges including malicious wounding and use of a firearm in a felony.
2: I'm Julie Walker, AP News. More stories at apnews.com. 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
9: ABC News, I'm Stephanie Officer. A judge in Los Angeles has ruled there is enough evidence to put singer David, real name David Burke, on trial for the death and dismemberment of 14-year-old Celeste Rivas Hernandez. LA District Attorney Nathan Hochman.
10: Mr. Burke now is eligible for death penalty. The death penalty considerations are now being weighed.
9: Burke has pleaded not guilty. His attorneys say there is insufficient evidence for murder. At least one tornado in the Midwest Monday. More than 500,000 customers lost power in Illinois, Wisconsin, and Indiana. ABC News meteorologist Danny Beckstrom.
11: Strong storms in the mid-Atlantic by morning and drenching downpours bringing flood concerns to the I-95 corridor by midday. Flood watches posted in Philly and New York City with this slow-moving storm keeping heavy rain in play Wednesday as well. The other big story is the dangerous heat in the center of the country. Millions under heat alerts, cities like Memphis. That heat holds into at least Wednesday.
9: This is ABC News. Critics like in the New York mayor's latest plan to communist breadlines.
12: In New York City, Mayor Zoran Mamdani says lower prices are coming to the Big Apple, announcing a project to open five government-owned grocery stores to offer a 30% discount on produce, meat, and other food staples.
13: Once a month, our five city-run grocery stores will set prices for this core set of goods at 30% below typical retail prices. No exceptions, no gimmicks.
12: The first grocery store will open in the Bronx by the end of 2027, and the four others will follow by the end of his term. Michelle Franzen, ABC News.
14: Police say a circus artist was accidentally shot in the neck with an arrow during a New York County Fair performance Friday. The ringmaster says the 38-year-old was shot in soft tissue with no major blood vessels hit. Two separate meteor showers will peak in the last days of July. Depending on the weather and the moon, some could see 5 to 10 meteors an hour. I'm Stephanie Officer, ABC News.
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4: Getting a little bit of everything. You're listening to Network Indiana. I'm Jarrett Lewis. A tornado warning expiring last hour in Blackford and Grant counties as rain and ripping winds are moving from the north down through Indiana this afternoon. However, a severe thunderstorm warning is now covering much of central Indiana, including Marion County, for about the next hour.
17: With these patterns, there's a lot of variability to it, and so a lot of times confidence doesn't really increase until the day of. And so we've been able to watch this area that I was talking about over in northern Wisconsin, the northern Great Lakes region.
4: Aaron Updike from the National Weather Service in Indy says the main concern with this system is damaging winds. Scattered storms are expected through at least 8 p.m. this evening. AES is reporting a few dozen customers with power outages. Duke Energy says it has over 800 customers without power at the moment. Indy Metro Police closing an investigation into claims of inappropriate activity involving an 18-year-old student and a staff member at Cardinal Ritter High School. Police say the claims were unfounded. The school did place the employees involved on administrative leave after learning about the claims, and they are no longer employed with the school. The Archdiocese has not responded to a request for additional information about what happened. Leaders are expanding one of Indianapolis's oldest schools to create new opportunities for its students. Here's Ryan Hedrick.
18: Ryan Bryant, a Christmas Addict sophomore, is part of the fellowship program that started about 5 years ago, and she's

0: Shares that the 2027 Lilly Endowment Community Scholarship application will become available beginning August 3rd of this year in Stark County through the Stark County Community Foundation. I'm Becca Shepherd from the WKVI Information Center. The Lilly Endowment Community Scholarship Program, or LECSP, will provide 147 scholarships statewide, with one to be awarded in Stark County. LECSP scholarships may be used for otherwise unreimbursed full tuition, required fees, and a special allocation of up to $900 per year. That special allocation may cover the cost for required books and required equipment for 4 years of undergraduate study on a full-time basis, leading to a baccalaureate degree at any eligible Indiana public or private nonprofit college or university. The program, which is administered statewide by Independent Colleges of Indiana, or ICI, and locally in Stark County through the Northern Indiana Community Foundation, is open to all Indiana residents 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college or university in Indiana, and who meet the criteria specific to their local community foundation. You can visit NICF.org for complete information regarding the Stark County application criteria. More information can be found online at WKVI.com. The Pulaski County Highway Department is reminding residents that crews from LaPorte Construction have started CCMG bridge projects this month. The projects were scheduled to begin the week of July 20th through the 24th and consist of work taking place on 17 different bridges across the county. The construction work will consist of milling the existing bridge decks, replacing the wearing membrane, and installing a new bridge deck overlay. The bridges will be closed while they're under construction. The county notes that if the bridges are not barricaded, then they still can be driven on. According to the county, several bridges will be worked on, and they will be worked on in groups. Multiple bridges in the county over Indian Creek and Grass Creek will be worked on first, with the highway department also stating that there will be bridges additionally worked on over Weltson Ditch and Indian Creek to be closed for 1 to 2 weeks later. Highway officials apologize for any inconvenience and ask motorists to use caution and plan alternate routes while the work is underway. A list of specific bridges that will be worked on can be found online at WKVI.com. The Indiana Department of Transportation's contractor, Dunnett Bay Construction Company, has announced that it will be closing State Road 39 between State Road 8 and County Road 50 South in Stark County, beginning on or after Monday, August 3rd. According to the announcement, State Road 39 will remain closed through late September. This project is for a bridge deck overlay preventative maintenance project over the Yellow River. Motorists should seek alternate routes. The official detour will follow State Road 8, U.S. Highway 35, and State Road 10. A map of the affected area can be found online at WKVI.com. I'm Becca Shepherd from the WKVI Information Center. Visit our website, WKVI.com, or our Facebook page, Tri-County News, for all of your local news 24/7.
1: From the Tri-County Weather Center, I'm Bill Banks on All News 1520 WKVI. 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Tonight, mostly cloudy with scattered showers and storms, low 68. Tomorrow, partly sunny and breezy with a high of 78 and a north wind gusting to 25. Tomorrow night, clear skies with a low of 59. Wednesday, sunny and 79. I'm Bill Banks. For your local forecast 24/7, visit WKVI.com.
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5: This is a Bloomberg Money Minute. Wall Street got an early boost this morning from easing tensions in Iran, with the U.S. and Iran suspending hostilities for a third day straight on renewed hopes for peace talks. That sent oil prices more than 7% lower, closing at $82.61 a barrel. But those gains were kept in check as investors began dumping chipmaker shares again. Ahead of earnings later this week from tech giants Microsoft, Meta Platforms, Amazon, and Apple. And after NVIDIA made 750

0: $50 billion worth of deals with OpenAI and South Korea's SK Corp. At the close, the Dow was 263 points higher, up 0.5%. The tech-heavy NASDAQ, though, down 44. The S&P added 1 point. And it seems that everyone on Wall Street wants a piece of Jersey Mike's. The planned initial public stock offering for the popular sandwich chain is more than 10 times oversubscribed. That means for every share that's available, there are more than 10 times as many investors that want to buy it. Tom Busby, Bloomberg Radio.
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13: A new report from Purdue highlights the dangers of working on the farm. I'm C.J. Miller, and this is Hoosier Ag Today News, brought to you by the Indiana State Fair. 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Well, farming is one of the most dangerous jobs in the world. In fact, a routine day on the farm could be fatal in just a few seconds. A new report from Purdue University says there were 48 injuries and fatalities across the U.S. in 2025 due to grain entrapments and manure pits.
14: That is a little bit of a decline from previous years.
13: And that's Ed Sheldon, agricultural safety specialist with Purdue University.
14: Yeah, the numbers have declined, but there's still too many.
13: Read the full story at HoosierAgToday.com. I'm C.J. Miller, Hoosier Ag Today, Indiana's farm network for 20 years.
15: Turning now to funeral arrangements. 55-year-old Miriam Alice Weingartner Osborne of Star City passed away July 26th. Cremation will take place at Frayne Crematory in Winnemac. The family will host a celebration of life at the Logan Sport VFW located at 1023 Erie Avenue on Thursday, July 30th from 2 to 5 p.m. Eastern Time. 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
16: 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Tonight, mostly cloudy with scattered showers and storms, low 68. Tomorrow, partly sunny and breezy with a high of 78 and a north wind gusting to 25. Tomorrow night, clear skies with a low of 59. Wednesday, sunny and 79. I'm Bill Banks. For your local forecast 24/7, visit WKVI.com.
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21: Cleared for camp. I'm Network Indiana's Nathaniel Finch.
22: Yeah, I'm feeling good.
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22: Feeling good, I think. Plan is to be back in 11-on-11, full team drills tomorrow or Wednesday when we start up practice. So be out there with the guys, excited to get back rolling, but feeling good and rehab's been good to this point. Still some work to do as we get ready for week one, but feeling really good with where I am.
21: A star in the WNBA All-Star Game. Caitlin Clark scoring 17 points, 5 made three-pointers as her and Aaliyah Boston's team wins the All-Star Game.
23: I didn't play last year, and then obviously the year before was way different. So I think it was just really fun. Obviously, it was a great celebration of the WNBA and 30 years and what we've been able to accomplish. And this crowd tonight was obviously incredible and able to set an attendance record. And anytime you get to play in the United Center, that's really fun too.
21: A quick turnaround for the Fever. Back in action tomorrow night in Seattle to play the Storm. Meanwhile, at the Indianapolis Motor Speedway.
24: It's time in Indy. Corey Heim gonna win the Brickyard 400.
21: That's from TNT. Corey Heim wins the Brickyard 400.
25: It hasn't really even sunk in yet, to be honest with you. It's a surreal feeling, and just so blessed to even be in this position right now and have the opportunity to race here at the Brickyard. There's so many occasions where I've grown up, you know, watching with my dad, whether it's the Indy 500 or the Brickyard 400, and to be here to even race it is amazing, and to win is just unbelievable.
21: That's the second career Cup win for Heim. Of course, his first at the Indianapolis Motor Speedway. The driver of the number 67 for Michael Jordan's 23-11 racing. With your Network Indiana Sports Report, I'm Nathaniel Finch.
26: Fox News, I'm Sue Guzman. Newly released COVID diaries from Dr. Anthony Fauci released days before his testimony before a Senate committee. HHS Secretary Robert F. Kennedy Jr. telling the Ingram Angle that the diaries conflict with what Fauci advised Americans during the pandemic.
27: He has immunity against all of the things that he did prior to President Biden signing, or the electronic pen signing his pardon, but he could perjure himself now. Well, there are many things that he said that we know are lies.
26: One diary post, Fauci admitted, we now know the wet market was not the source of the virus, but the amplifier. Publicly, Fauci insisted the virus did not spread from a lab leak. Funeral services planned Tuesday for the South Carolina Senator Lindsey Graham. It's going to be attended by President Trump, Benjamin Netanyahu, and Vladimir Zelensky. 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
2: Getting a little bit of everything. You're listening to Network Indiana. I'm Jarrett Lewis. A tornado warning expiring last hour in Blackford and Grant counties as rain and ripping winds are moving from the north down through Indiana this afternoon. However, a severe thunderstorm warning is now covering much of central Indiana, including Marion County, for about the next hour.
3: With these patterns, there's a lot of variability to it, and so a lot of times confidence doesn't really increase until the day of. And so we've been able to watch this area that I was talking about over in northern Wisconsin, the northern Great Lakes region.
2: Aaron Updike from the National Weather Service in Indy says the main concern with this system is damaging winds. Scattered storms are expected through at least 8 p.m. this evening. AES is reporting a few dozen customers with power outages. Duke Energy says it has over 800 customers without power at the moment. Indy Metro Police closing an investigation into claims of inappropriate activity involving an 18-year-old student and a staff member at Cardinal Ritter High School. Police say the claims were unfounded. The school did place the employees involved on administrative leave after learning about the claims, and they are no longer employed with the school. The Archdiocese has not responded to a request for additional information about what happened. Leaders are expanding one of Indianapolis's oldest schools to create new opportunities for its students. Here's Ryan Hedrick.
4: Ryan Bryan, a Christmas Attuck sophomore, is part of the fellowship program that started about 5 years ago, and she stands to benefit from the $44 million expansion IU Health and IPS are taking on at the school.
5: These new spaces will expand access to innovative learning experiences and equip future healthcare professionals with the tools they need to make a meaningful difference.
4: At a Monday announcement, IU Health says it's part of a broader push to expand the Indy Health District. A vision leaders say is 25 years in the making. Ryan Hedrick, Network Indiana.
2: And Colts quarterback Daniel Jones telling the Pat McAfee Show today that he is cleared to participate in training camp and will be good to go for the start of camp on Wednesday. I'm Jarrett Lewis. You're listening to Network Indiana.
6: Another double-digit jump at the pump. I'm Rusty Nixon, Max 98.3 FM News. Average gasoline prices in Indiana risen 14.5 cents a gallon in the last week, averaging $3.49 a gallon today. It's according to Gas Buddy's survey of 3,271 stations in Indiana. Prices in the state are 27.4 cents a gallon higher than a month ago, stand 44.3 cents a gallon higher than a year ago. National average price of diesel has increased 17.8 cents compared to a week ago and stands at $5.255 a gallon. Lowest reported prices in various communities around the area in Marshall County at Argus, it's $3.49. Bourbon reporting $3.39. Bremen at $3.59, as well as Culver, $3.59. La Paz at $3.49, and Plymouth reporting $3.43. According to Gas Buddy's price reports, the cheapest station in Indiana was priced at $3.13 a gallon yesterday. Most expensive was $4.49 a gallon, a difference of $1.36 a gallon. Gas Buddy is North America's trusted fuel savings platform, helping consumers fuel up for less for over 25 years at GasBuddy.com. July 24th at 5:26 p.m., officers with the Plymouth Police Department were dispatched to Jackson Heights Road for the report of two small children in diapers with no parents around. Caller advised they saw the children running around. One of them came out of their garage. When officers arrived at the location, the kids were in soiled diapers. Officers located an open apartment door on Holloway Drive. An officer knocked on the door, yelled inside, saw kids' toys in the apartment. He got no response, and the officer entered that apartment, called out for anyone. Nobody answered. The officer then located a man lying on the bedroom floor who was later identified as Keegan Willis, 26, of Plymouth. The officer woke Willis and learned he had kids but thought they were sleeping. The kids were returned. The mother was contacted, and they went with her. Willis was placed under arrest for child neglect. Suspects are considered innocent until proven guilty in a court of law. Health officials are looking into a parasite outbreak in Indiana. Whether contaminated lettuce is to blame, Ryan Hedrick reports.
4: People in Noble, Steuben, DeKalb, and Kosciuszko County and other nearby counties have reported infections, but Allen County has the highest total with 74. Health officials say it's a reminder to wash your lettuce.
0: If you're washing your lettuce, do it in a vinegar solution, one part vinegar, three parts water. Using a salad spinner is a really good idea. It dislodges the parasite.
4: Sarah Claycomb tells Wayne TV she owns the health food shop in Fort Wayne, and her customers are asking her questions like this all the time. Ryan Hedrick, Network, Indiana.
6: The American Red Cross has issued a national blood crisis declaration calling on voluntary donors to give blood immediately as summer donations have fallen to a 40-year seasonal low. According to the Red Cross, this is only the second time in its history it's declared a national blood crisis. Officials say the shortage has become severe enough that distributions of type O blood products to hospitals are being limited. While all blood types are needed, type O donations are especially critical. Upcoming blood donation opportunities in the area include Wednesday, July 29th, 11:30 to 5:30 at St. Isidore Hall on Bike Street in Bremen. Wednesday, July 29th, 2 p.m. to 6 p.m. at the Plymouth Fire Department. Thursday, August 13th, from 11:30 to 4:30 at the Culver Union Township Library. And Thursday, August 13th, from 11:30 to 5:30 at the Plymouth Columbus Club on East Jefferson Street. I'm Rusty Nixon, Max 98.3 FM News. 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
7: From the Tri-County Weather Center, I'm Bill Banks on All News 1520 WKVI. 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Tonight, mostly cloudy with scattered showers and storms, low 68. Tomorrow, partly sunny and breezy with a high of 78 and a north wind gusting to 25. Tomorrow night, clear skies with a low of 59. Wednesday, sunny and 79. I'm Bill Banks. For your local forecast 24/7, visit WKVI.com.
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10: This is a Bloomberg Money Minute. Wall Street got an early boost this morning from easing tensions in Iran, with the U.S. and Iran suspending hostilities for a third day straight on renewed hopes for peace talks. That sent oil prices more than 7% lower, closing at $82.61 a barrel. But those gains were kept in check as investors began dumping chipmaker shares again. Ahead of earnings later this week from tech giants Microsoft, Meta Platforms, Amazon, and Apple. And after NVIDIA made $750 billion worth of deals with OpenAI and South Korea's SK Corp. At the close, the Dow was 263 points higher, up 0.5%. The tech-heavy Nasdaq, though, down 44. The S&P added 1 point. And it seems that everyone on Wall Street wants a piece of Jersey Mike's. The planned initial public stock offering for the popular sandwich chain is more than 10 times oversubscribed. That means for every share that's available, there are more than 10 times as many investors that want to buy it. Tom Busby, Bloomberg Radio.
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10: A new report from Purdue highlights the dangers of working on the farm. 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Well, farming is one of the most dangerous jobs in the world. In fact, a routine day on the farm could be fatal in just a few seconds. A new report from Purdue University says there were 48 injuries and fatalities across the U.S. in 2025 due to grain entrapments and manure pits.
14: That is a little bit of a decline from previous years.
10: And that's Ed Sheldon, agricultural safety specialist with Purdue University.
14: Yeah, the numbers have declined, but there's still too many.
10: Read the full story at HoosierAgToday.com. I'm CJ Miller, Hoosier Ag Today, Indiana's farm network for 20 years.
6: 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I'm Rusty Nixon, Max 98.3 FM News. Average gasoline prices in Indiana risen 14.5 cents a gallon in the last week, averaging $3.49 a gallon today. It's according to Gas Buddy's survey of 3,271 stations in Indiana. Prices in the state are 27.4 cents a gallon higher than a month ago, stand 44.3 cents a gallon higher than a year ago. National average price of diesel has increased 17.8 cents compared to a week ago and stands at $5.255 a gallon. Lowest reported prices in various communities around the area in Marshall County at Argus, it's $3.49. Bourbon reporting $3.39. Bremen at $3.59, as well as Culver, $3.59. La Paz at $3.49, and Plymouth reporting $3.43. According to Gas Buddy's price reports, the cheapest station in Indiana was priced at $3.13 a gallon yesterday. Most expensive was $4.49 a gallon, a difference of $1.36 a gallon. Gas Buddy is North America's trusted fuel savings platform, helping consumers fuel up for less for over 25 years at GasBuddy.com. July 24th at 5:26 p.m., officers with the Plymouth Police Department were dispatched to Jackson Heights Road for the report of two small children in diapers with no parents around. Caller advised they saw the children running around. One of them came out of their garage. When officers arrived at the location, the kids were in soiled diapers. Officers located an open apartment door on Holloway Drive. An officer knocked on the door, yelled inside, saw kids' toys in the apartment. He got no response, and the officer entered that apartment, called out for anyone. Nobody answered. The officer then located a man lying on the bedroom floor who was later identified as Keegan Willis, 26, of Plymouth. The officer woke Willis and learned he had kids, but thought they were sleeping. The kids were returned. The mother was contacted, and they went with her. Willis was placed under arrest for child neglect. Suspects are considered innocent until proven guilty in a court of law. Health officials are looking into a parasite outbreak in Indiana. Whether contaminated lettuce is to blame, Ryan Hedrick reports.
4: People in Noble, Steuben, DeKalb, and Kosciuszko County and other nearby counties have reported infections, but Allen County has the highest total with 74. Health officials say it's a reminder to wash your lettuce.
0: If you're washing your lettuce, do it in a vinegar solution, one part vinegar, three parts water. Using a salad spinner is a really good idea. It dislodges the parasite.
4: Sarah Claycomb tells Wayne TV she owns the health food shop in Fort Wayne, and her customers are asking her questions like this all the time. Ryan Hedrick, Network, Indiana.
6: The American Red Cross has issued a national blood crisis declaration calling on voluntary donors to give blood immediately as summer donations have fallen to a 40-year seasonal low. According to the Red Cross, this is only the second time in its history that it's declared a national blood crisis. Officials say the shortage has become severe enough that distributions of type O blood products to hospitals are being limited. While all blood types are needed, type O donations are especially critical. Upcoming blood donation opportunities in the area include Wednesday, July 29th, 11:30 to 5:30 at St. Isidore Hall on Bike Street in Bremen. Wednesday, July 29th, 2 p.m. to 6 p.m. at the Plymouth Fire Department. Thursday, August 13th from 11:30 to 4:30 at the Culver Union Township Library. And Thursday, August 13th from 11:30 to 5:30 at the Plymouth Columbus Club on East Jefferson Street. I'm Rusty Nixon, Max 98.3 FM News. 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
7: From the Tri-County Weather Center, I'm Bill Banks on All News 1520 WKVI. 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Tonight, mostly cloudy with scattered showers and storms, low 68. Tomorrow, partly sunny and breezy with a high of 78 and a north wind gusting to 25. Tomorrow night, clear skies with a low of 59. Wednesday, sunny and 79. I'm Bill Banks. For your local forecast 24-7, visit WKVI.com.
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0: There is enough evidence to put singer David, real name David Burke, on trial for the death and dismemberment of 14-year-old Celeste Rivas Hernandez. LA District Attorney Nathan Hochman.
1: Mr. Burke now is eligible for death penalty. The death penalty considerations are now being weighed.
0: Burke has pleaded not guilty. His attorneys say there is insufficient evidence for murder. At least one tornado in the Midwest Monday. More than 500,000 customers lost power in Illinois, Wisconsin, and Indiana. ABC News meteorologist Danny Beckstrom.
2: Strong storms in the mid-Atlantic by morning and drenching downpours bringing flood concerns to the I-95 corridor by midday. Flood watches posted in Philly and New York City with this slow-moving storm keeping heavy rain in play Wednesday as well. The other big story is the dangerous heat in the center of the country. Millions under heat alerts, cities like Memphis. That heat holds into at least Wednesday.
0: This is ABC News. Critics like in the New York mayor's latest plan to communist breadlines.
3: In New York City, Mayor Zoran Mamdani says lower prices are coming to the Big Apple, announcing a project to open 5 government-owned grocery stores to offer a 30% discount on produce, meat, and other food staples.
4: Once a month, our 5 city-run grocery stores will set prices for this core set of goods at 30% below typical retail prices. No exceptions. No gimmicks.
3: The first grocery store will open in the Bronx by the end of 2027, and the 4 others will follow by the end of his term. Michelle Franzen, ABC News.
0: Police say a circus artist was accidentally shot in the neck with an arrow during a New York County Fair performance Friday. The ringmaster says the 38-year-old was shot in soft tissue with no major blood vessels hit. 2 separate meteor showers will peak in the last days of July. Depending on the weather and the moon, some could see 5 to 10 meteors an hour. I'm Stephanie Officer, ABC News.
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11: Getting a little bit of everything. You're listening to Network Indiana. I'm Jarrett Lewis. A tornado warning expiring last hour in Blackford and Grant counties as rain and ripping winds are moving from the north down through Indiana this afternoon. However, a severe thunderstorm warning is now covering much of central Indiana, including Marion County, for about the next hour.
12: With these patterns, there's a lot of variability to it, and so a lot of times confidence doesn't really increase until the day of. And so we've been able to watch this area that I was talking about over in northern Wisconsin, the northern Great Lakes region.
11: Aaron Updike from the National Weather Service in Indy says the main concern with this system is damaging winds. Scattered storms are expected through at least 8 p.m. this evening. AES is reporting a few dozen customers with power outages. Duke Energy says it has over 800 customers without power at the moment. Indy Metro Police closing an investigation into claims of inappropriate activity involving an 18-year-old student and a staff member at Cardinal Ritter High School. Police say the claims were unfounded. The school did place the employees involved on administrative leave after learning about the claims, and they are no longer employed with the school. The Archdiocese has not responded to a request for additional information about what happened. Leaders are expanding one of Indianapolis's oldest schools to create new opportunities for its students. Here's Ryan Hedrick.
13: Ryan Bryant, a Christmas Addict sophomore, is part of the fellowship program that started about 5 years ago, and she stands to benefit from the $44 million expansion IU Health and IPS are taking on at the school.
14: These new spaces will expand access to innovative learning experiences and equip future healthcare professionals with the tools they need to make a meaningful difference.
13: At a Monday announcement, IU Health says it's part of a broader push to expand the Indy Health District. A vision leaders say is 25 years in the making. Ryan Hedrick, Network Indiana.
11: And Colts quarterback Daniel Jones telling the Pat McAfee Show today that he is cleared to participate in training camp and will be good to go for the start of camp on Wednesday. I'm Jarrett Lewis. You're listening to Network Indiana.
7: 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The Pulaski County Highway Department is reminding residents that crews from LaPorte Construction have started CCMG bridge projects this month. The projects were scheduled to begin the week of July 20th through the 24th and consist of work taking place on 17 different bridges across the county. The construction work will consist of milling the existing bridge decks, replacing the wearing membrane, and installing a new bridge deck overlay. The bridges will be closed while they're under construction. The county notes that if the bridges are not barricaded, then they still can be driven on. According to the county, several bridges will be worked on, and they will be worked on in groups. Multiple bridges in the county over Indian Creek and Grass Creek will be worked on first, with the highway department also stating that there will be bridges additionally worked on over Weltson Ditch and Indian Creek to be closed for 1 to 2 weeks later. Highway officials apologize for any inconvenience and ask motorists to use caution and plan alternate routes while the work is underway. A list of specific bridges that will be worked on can be found online at WKVI.com. The Indiana Department of Transportation's contractor, Dunnett Bay Construction Company, has announced that it will be closing State Road 39 between State Road 8 and County Road 50 South in Stark County, beginning on or after Monday, August 3rd. According to the announcement, State Road 39 will remain closed through late September. This project is for a bridge deck overlay preventative maintenance project over the Yellow River. Motorists should seek alternate routes. The official detour will follow State Road 8, U.S. Highway 35, and State Road 10. A map of the affected area can be found online at WKVI.com. I'm Becca Shepherd from the WKVI Information Center. 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
10: 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Tonight, mostly cloudy with scattered showers and storms, low 68. Tomorrow, partly sunny and breezy with a high of 78 and a north wind gusting to 25. Tomorrow night, clear skies with a low of 59. Wednesday, sunny and 79. I'm Bill Banks. For your local forecast 24/7, visit WKVI.com.
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18: This is a Bloomberg Money Minute. Wall Street got an early boost this morning from easing tensions in Iran, with the U.S. and Iran suspending hostilities for a third day straight on renewed hopes for peace talks. That sent oil prices more than 7% lower, closing at $82.61 a barrel. But those gains were kept in check as investors began dumping chipmaker shares again. ahead of earnings later this week from tech giants Microsoft, Meta Platforms, Amazon, and Apple. And after NVIDIA made $750 billion worth of deals with OpenAI and South Korea's SK Corp. At the close, the Dow was 263 points higher, up 0.5%. The tech-heavy NASDAQ, though, down 44. The S&P added 1 point. And it seems that everyone on Wall Street wants a piece of Jersey Mike's. The planned initial public stock offering for the popular sandwich chain is more than 10 times oversubscribed. That means for every share that's available, there are more than 10 times as many investors that want to buy it. Tom Busby, Bloomberg Radio.
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25: A new report from Purdue highlights the dangers of working on the farm. I'm CJ Miller, and this is Hoosier Ag Today News, brought to you by the Indiana State Fair. 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Well, farming is one of the most dangerous jobs in the world. In fact, a routine day on the farm could be fatal in just a few seconds. A new report from Purdue University says there were 48 injuries and fatalities across the U.S. in 2025 due to grain entrapments and manure pits.
26: That is a little bit of a decline from previous years.
25: And that's Ed Sheldon, agricultural safety specialist with Purdue University.
26: Yeah, the numbers have declined, but there's still too many.
25: Read the full story at HoosierAgToday.com. I'm CJ Miller, Hoosier Ag Today, Indiana's farm network for 20 years.
7: Turning now to funeral arrangements. 55-year-old Miriam Alice Weingartner Osborne of Star City passed away July 26th. 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
10: 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Tonight, mostly cloudy with scattered showers and storms, low 68. Tomorrow, partly sunny and breezy with a high of 78 and a north wind gusting to 25. Tomorrow night, clear skies with a low of 59. Wednesday, sunny and 79. I'm Bill Banks. For your local forecast 24/7, visit WKVI.com.
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0: AP News, I'm Julie Walker. President Trump says his economic policies have revived the auto industry and American manufacturing. His comments in a Detroit suburb today came as many businesses there contend that sweeping tariffs he's imposed against Canada and the rest of the world have hurt Michigan. A heckler interrupting his speech.
1: I placed historic tariffs on foreign producers and manufacturers, including a 25% tariff on foreign automobiles, something that no other president had the courage to ever do.
0: Trump shooting back.
1: He's a communist. He's a communist.
0: Trump's speech was wide-ranging, hitting on the economy, the war in Iran, crime rates, and the midterms, with early primary voting already underway in Michigan. Meanwhile, traffic has begun flowing across the Gordie Howe International Bridge, connecting Detroit with Windsor, Ontario. Canada built the bridge at a cost of $6.4 billion. Howe's descendants were among the first to drive across it. Police now say there were at least three suspects involved in a deadly food festival shooting in Seattle. The AP's Jennifer King reports.
2: Seattle Mayor Katie Wilson says a teenager is being held after a shooting that killed three people at the Bite of Seattle Food Festival near the Space Needle.
3: Two died at the scene, and a third passed away at Harborview Medical Center. Official identification will come from the King County Medical Examiner's Office. The Seattle Police Department detained a 15-year-old juvenile in connection with the shooting.
2: Investigators believe there were two suspects. Teams searched a nearby IMAX theater where they initially believed that a second person had fled. Seattle Police Chief Sean Barnes.
4: There is a second shooter. We're trying to identify who that person is.
2: The gunfire erupted around 6 p.m. Sunday night.
0: This is AP News. The son of an assistant coach for the Kansas City Chiefs is facing charges accused of shooting his mother. The AP's Jennifer King reports.
2: Authorities in Loudoun County, Virginia, have arrested 27-year-old Elijah Zion Bienemy, the son of NFL Chiefs offensive coordinator Eric Bienemy, in the alleged shooting of his own mother. Deputies responding in Ashburn late Sunday found 57-year-old Mia Bienemy alive but with multiple gunshot wounds. She's hospitalized in stable condition.
5: Our hearts go out to Eric Bienemy and his family.
2: Kansas City coach Andy Reid spoke with reporters.
5: She's a saint. Yeah, we all know that, the people that know her. One of God's good blessings right there now. Really special person. But things happen. You know, things happen and you got to work through it.
2: Elijah faces charges including malicious wounding and use of a firearm in a felony.
0: I'm Julie Walker, AP News. More stories at apnews.com. 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
18: Shooting at a food festival Sunday as the manhunt for a third suspect continues. Food vendors returned to the scene of the tragedy Monday to retrieve their belongings. ABC's Alex Stone spoke to these vendors.
19: It's really sad because you think that three innocent people aren't getting up with their families, that they had nothing to do with this. They just came to enjoy a food festival with people, with friends.
28: I'm still shocked.
18: Seattle police say there were three shooters, including a suspect in custody and another who was fatally shot. Thank you. Ariana Grande's legal team Monday filed a lawsuit against several John Does who she claims hacked digital accounts of producers and photographers she has worked with and turned around and sold the materials, including pictures and unreleased songs, on the dark web for a large profit. Grande claims, quote, unlawful and egregious theft, dissemination, and exploitation of unreleased content. No winner in Monday's Powerball jackpot. The next drawing is Wednesday, a prize of $663 million. This is ABC News. Voters in Michigan this fall could have the chance to decide whether to ban utilities and large government contractors from spending in state elections. A state board certified petition signature is collected by a group, and now the legislature will decide if voters get a say. Some fast food history and maybe even a KFC recipe could be yours for the right price.
29: Colonel Sanders has been the face of the fast food giant for decades.
30: Hey, look at there. Didn't I tell you it was finger-licking good?
29: And now the public has a chance to buy a piece of his fried chicken empire. Among the items for sale include some of the pressure cookers Sanders used to refine his frying technique, his iconic bow tie and suspenders, the butcher block and stove from his kitchen, and a planner believed to contain a list of his secret 11 herbs and spices. The auction is set to begin Tuesday evening, and online bidding has already begun. Peter Haralambos, ABC News.
18: Jackie, the internet-famous bald eagle from Big Bear Lake, is said to be improving from a mysterious illness. I'm Stephanie Officer, ABC News.
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10: Getting a little bit of everything. You're listening to Network Indiana. I'm Jarrett Lewis. A tornado warning expiring last hour in Blackford and Grant counties as rain and ripping winds are moving from the north down through Indiana this afternoon. However, a severe thunderstorm warning is now covering much of central Indiana, including Marion County, for about the next hour.
15: With these patterns, there's a lot of variability to it, and so a lot of times confidence doesn't really increase until the day of. And so we've been able to watch this area that I was talking about over in northern Wisconsin, the northern Great Lakes region.
10: Aaron Updike from the National Weather Service in Indy says the main concern with this system is damaging winds. Scattered storms are expected through at least 8 p.m. this evening. AES is reporting a few dozen customers with power outages. Duke Energy says it has over 800 customers without power at the moment. Indy Metro Police closing an investigation into claims of inappropriate activity involving an 18-year-old student and a staff member at Cardinal Ritter High School. Police say the claims were unfounded. The school did place the employees involved on administrative leave after learning about the claims, and they are no longer employed with the school. The Archdiocese has not responded to a request for additional information about what happened. Leaders are expanding one of Indianapolis's oldest schools to create new opportunities for its students. Here's Ryan Hedrick.
16: Brian, a Christmas Addict sophomore, is part of the fellowship program that started about 5 years ago, and she stands to benefit from the $44 million expansion IU Health and IPS are taking on at the school.
20: These new spaces will expand access to innovative learning experiences and equip future healthcare professionals with the tools they need to make a meaningful difference.
16: At a Monday announcement, IU Health says it's part of a broader push to expand the Indy Health District. A vision leaders say is 25 years in the making. Ryan Hedrick, Network Indiana.
10: And Colts quarterback Daniel Jones telling the Pat McAfee show today that he is cleared to participate in training.

0: statewide, with one to be awarded in Stark County. LECSP scholarships may be used for otherwise unreimbursed full tuition, required fees, and a special allocation of up to $900 per year. That special allocation may cover the cost for required books and required equipment for 4 years of undergraduate study on a full-time basis, leading to a baccalaureate degree at any eligible Indiana public or private nonprofit college or university. The program, which is administered statewide by Independent Colleges of Indiana, or ICI, and locally in Stark County through the Northern Indiana Community Foundation, is open to all Indiana residents 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college or university in Indiana, and who meet the criteria specific to their local community foundation. You can visit NICF.org for complete information regarding the Stark County application criteria. More information can be found online at WKVI.com. The Pulaski County Highway Department is reminding residents that crews from LaPorte Construction have started CCMG bridge projects this month. The projects were scheduled to begin the week of July 20th through the 24th and consist of work taking place on 17 different bridges across the county. The construction work will consist of milling the existing bridge decks, replacing the wearing membrane, and installing a new bridge deck overlay. The bridges will be closed while they're under construction. The county notes that if the bridges are not barricaded, then they still can be driven on. According to the county, several bridges will be worked on, and they will be worked on in groups. Multiple bridges in the county over Indian Creek and Grass Creek will be worked on first, with the highway department also stating that there will be bridges additionally worked on over Weltson Ditch and Indian Creek to be closed for 1 to 2 weeks later. Highway officials apologize for any inconvenience and ask motorists to use caution and plan alternate routes while the work is underway. A list of specific bridges that will be worked on can be found online at WKVI.com. The Indiana Department of Transportation's contractor, Dunnett Bay Construction Company, has announced that it will be closing State Road 39 between State Road 8 and County Road 50 South in Stark County, beginning on or after Monday, August 3rd. According to the announcement, State Road 39 will remain closed through late September. This project is for a bridge deck overlay preventative maintenance project over the Yellow River. Motorists should seek alternate routes. The official detour will follow State Road 8, U.S. Highway 35, and State Road 10. A map of the affected area can be found online at WKVI.com. I'm Becca Shepherd from the WKVI Information Center. Visit our website, WKVI.com, or our Facebook page, Tri-County News, for all of your local news 24/7.
1: From the Tri-County Weather Center, I'm Bill Banks on All News 1520 WKVI. 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Tonight, mostly cloudy with scattered showers and storms, low 68. Tomorrow, partly sunny and breezy with a high of 78 and a north wind gusting to 25. Tomorrow night, clear skies with a low of 59. Wednesday, sunny and 79. I'm Bill Banks. For your local forecast 24/7, visit WKVI.com.
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5: This is a Bloomberg Money Minute. Wall Street got an early boost this morning from easing tensions in Iran, with the U.S. and Iran suspending hostilities for a third day straight on renewed hopes for peace talks. That sent oil prices more than 7% lower, closing at $82.61 a barrel. But those gains were kept in check as investors began dumping chipmaker shares again. Ahead of earnings later this week from tech giants Microsoft, Meta Platforms, Amazon, and Apple. And after NVIDIA made $750 billion worth of deals with OpenAI and South Korea's SK Corp. At the close, the Dow was 263 points higher, up 0.5%. The tech-heavy NASDAQ, though, down 44. The S&P added 1 point. And it seems that everyone on Wall Street wants a piece of Jersey Mike's. The planned initial public stock offering for the popular sandwich chain is more than

0: 10 times oversubscribed. That means for every share that's available, there are more than 10 times as many investors that want to buy it. Tom Busby, Bloomberg Radio.
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7: A new report from Purdue highlights the dangers of working on the farm. 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Well, farming is one of the most dangerous jobs in the world. In fact, a routine day on the farm could be fatal in just a few seconds. A new report from Purdue University says there were 48 injuries and fatalities across the U.S. in 2025 due to grain entrapments and manure pits.
8: That is a little bit of a decline from previous years.
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8: Yeah, the numbers have declined, but there's still too many.
7: 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I'm CJ Miller, Hoosier Ag Today, Indiana's farm network for 20 years.
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10: 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Tonight, mostly cloudy with scattered showers and storms, low 68. Tomorrow, partly sunny and breezy with a high of 78 and a north wind gusting to 25. Tomorrow night, clear skies with a low of 59. Wednesday, sunny and 79. I'm Bill Banks. For your local forecast 24/7, visit WKVI.com.
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15: Cleared for camp. I'm Network Indiana's Nathaniel Finch.
16: Yeah, I'm feeling good.
15: That's Indianapolis Colts quarterback Daniel Jones from the Pat McAfee Show. A full go tomorrow when the Colts head to Grand Park to start training camp.
16: Feeling good. I think, plan is to be back in 11-11, full team drills tomorrow or Wednesday when we start our practice. So be out there with the guys. Excited to get back rolling, but feeling good and rehab's been good to this point. Still some work to do as we get ready for week one, but feeling really good with where I am.
15: A star in the WNBA All-Star Game. Caitlin Clark scoring 17 points, 5 made three-pointers as her and Aaliyah Boston's team wins the All-Star Game.
17: I didn't play last year, and then obviously the year before was way different. So I think it was just really fun. Obviously, it was a great celebration of the WNBA and 30 years and what we've been able to accomplish. And this crowd tonight was obviously incredible and able to set an attendance record. And anytime you get to play in the United Center, that's really fun too.
15: A quick turnaround for the Fever. Back in action tomorrow night in Seattle to play the Storm. Meanwhile, at the Indianapolis Motor Speedway,
2: it's Heim time in Indy. Corey Heim gonna win the Brickyard 400.
15: That's from TNT. Corey Heim wins the Brickyard 400.
3: It hasn't really even sunk in yet, to be honest with you. It's a surreal feeling, and just so blessed to even be in this position right now and have the opportunity to race here at the Brickyard. There's so many occasions where I've grown up, you know, watching with my dad, whether it's the Indy 500 or the Brickyard 400, and to be here to even race it is amazing, and to win is just unbelievable.
15: That's the second career Cup win for Heim. Of course, his first at the Indianapolis Motor Speedway. The driver of the number 67 for Michael Jordan's 2311 Racing. With your Network Indiana Sports Report, I'm Nathaniel Finch.
4: Fox News, I'm Ted Lindner. President Trump traveling to Michigan Monday, visiting a General Motors facility in the battleground state of Michigan. Retouted the success of the auto industry under his administration.
5: There are more Americans working today in the United States of America than at any time in history. How about that? That's to me. That's a stat that's hard to beat.
4: Labor economists continue to warn that persistent import levies continue to promote broader consumer affordability concerns. And demonstrators gathered in D.C. to protest Israeli Prime Minister Benjamin Netanyahu, who's expected to visit the White House later this morning to meet with President Trump. They're set to discuss more about the ongoing war against Iran. The meeting set for 11 a.m. America's listening to Fox News.
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23: Getting a little bit of everything. You're listening to Network Indiana. I'm Jarrett Lewis. A tornado warning expiring last hour in Blackford and Grant counties as rain and ripping winds are moving from the north down through Indiana this afternoon. However, a severe thunderstorm warning is now covering much of central Indiana, including Marion County, for about the next hour.
24: With these patterns, there's a lot of variability to it, and so a lot of times confidence doesn't really increase until the day of. And so we've been able to watch this area that I was talking about over in northern Wisconsin, the northern Great Lakes region.
23: Aaron Updike from the National Weather Service in Indy says the main concern with this system is damaging winds. Scattered storms are expected through at least 8 p.m. this evening. AES is reporting a few dozen customers with power outages. Duke Energy says it has over 800 customers without power at the moment. Indy Metro Police closing an investigation into claims of inappropriate activity involving an 18-year-old student and a staff member at Cardinal Ritter High School. Police say the claims were unfounded. The school did place the employees involved on administrative leave after learning about the claims, and they are no longer employed with the school. The Archdiocese has not responded to a request for additional information about what happened. Leaders are expanding one of Indianapolis' oldest schools to create new opportunities for its students. Here's Ryan Hedrick.
25: Ryan Bryan, a Christmas Addict sophomore, is part of the fellowship program that started about 5 years ago, and she stands to benefit from the $44 million expansion IU Health and IPS are taking on at the school.
26: These new spaces will expand access to innovative learning experiences and equip future healthcare professionals with the tools they need to make a meaningful difference.
25: At a Monday announcement, IU Health says it's part of a broader push to expand the Indy Health District. A vision leaders say is 25 years in the making. Ryan Hedrick, Network Indiana.
23: And Colts quarterback Daniel Jones telling the Pat McAfee Show today that he is cleared to participate in training camp and will be good to go for the start of camp on Wednesday. I'm Jarrett Lewis. You're listening to Network Indiana.
27: Another double-digit jump at the pump. I'm Rusty Nixon, Max 98.3 FM News. Average gasoline prices in Indiana risen 14.5 cents a gallon in the last week, averaging $3.49 a gallon today. It's according to Gas Buddy's survey of 3,271 stations in Indiana. Prices in the state are 27.4 cents a gallon higher than a month ago, stand 44.3 cents a gallon higher than a year ago. National average price of diesel has increased 17.8 cents compared to a week ago and stands at $5.255 a gallon. Lowest reported prices in various communities around the area. In Marshall County at Argus, it's $3.49. Bourbon reporting $3.39. Bremen at $3.59, as well as Culver, $3.59. La Paz at $3.49, and Plymouth reporting $3.43. According to Gas Buddy's price reports, the cheapest station in Indiana was priced at $3.13 a gallon yesterday. Most expensive was $4.49 a gallon, a difference of $1.36 a gallon. Gas Buddy is North America's trusted fuel savings platform, helping consumers fuel up for less for over 25 years at GasBuddy.com. July 24th at 5:26 p.m., officers with the Plymouth Police Department were dispatched to Jackson Heights Road for the report of two small children in diapers with no parents around. Caller advised they saw the children running around. One of them came out of their garage. When officers arrived at the location, the kids were in soiled diapers. Officers located an open apartment door on Holloway Drive. An officer knocked on the door, yelled inside, saw kids' toys in the apartment. He got no response, and the officer entered that apartment, called out for anyone. Nobody answered. The officer then located a man lying on the bedroom floor who was later identified as Keegan Willis, 26, of Plymouth. The officer woke Willis and learned he had kids but thought they were sleeping. The kids were returned. The mother was contacted, and they went with her. Willis was placed under arrest for child neglect. Suspects are considered innocent until proven guilty in a court of law. Health officials are looking into a parasite outbreak in Indiana. Whether contaminated lettuce is to blame, Ryan Hedrick reports.
0: People in Noble, Steuben, DeKalb, and Kosciuszko County and other nearby counties have reported infections, but Allen County has the highest total with 74. Health officials say it's a reminder to wash your lettuce.
1: If you're washing your lettuce, do it in a vinegar solution, one part vinegar, three parts water. Using a salad spinner is a really good idea. Dislodges the parasite.
0: Sarah Claycomb tells Wayne TV she owns the health food shop in Fort Wayne, and her customers are asking her questions like this all the time. Ryan Hedrick, Network, Indiana.
27: The American Red Cross has issued a national blood crisis declaration calling on voluntary donors to give blood immediately as summer donations have fallen to a 4-year seasonal low. According to the Red Cross, this is only the second time in its history that it's declared a national blood crisis. Officials say the shortage has become severe enough that distributions of type O blood products to hospitals are being limited. While all blood types are needed, type O donations are especially critical. Upcoming blood donation opportunities in the area include Wednesday, July 29th, 11:30 to 5:30 at St. Isidore Hall on Bike Street in Bremen. Wednesday, July 29th, 2 p.m. to 6 p.m. at the Plymouth Fire Department. Thursday, August 13th from 11:30 to 4:30 at the Culver Union Township Library. And Thursday, August 13th from 11:30 to 5:30 at the Plymouth Columbus Club on East Jefferson Street. I'm Rusty Nixon, Max 98.3 FM News. 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
6: From the Tri-County Weather Center, I'm Bill Banks on All News 1520 WKVI. 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Tonight, mostly cloudy with scattered showers and storms, low 68. Tomorrow, partly sunny and breezy with a high of 78 and a north wind gusting to 25. Tomorrow night, clear skies with a low of 59. Wednesday, sunny and 79. I'm Bill Banks. For your local forecast 24-7, visit WKVI.com.
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10: This is a Bloomberg Money Minute. Wall Street got an early boost this morning from easing tensions in Iran, with the U.S. and Iran suspending hostilities for a third day straight on renewed hopes for peace talks. That sent oil prices more than 7% lower, closing at $82.61 a barrel. But those gains were kept in check as investors began dumping chipmaker shares again. Ahead of earnings later this week from tech giants Microsoft, Meta Platforms, Amazon, and Apple. And after NVIDIA made $750 billion worth of deals with OpenAI and South Korea's SK Corp. At the close, the Dow was 263 points higher, up 0.5%. The tech-heavy NASDAQ, though, down 44. The S&P added 1 point. And it seems that everyone on Wall Street wants a piece of Jersey Mike's. The planned initial public stock offering for the popular sandwich chain is more than 10 times oversubscribed. That means for every share that's available, there are more than 10 times as many investors that want to buy it. Tom Busby, Bloomberg Radio.
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32: 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Hoosier Ag Today's founder, Gary Troyt, was recently honored with a Farm Broadcaster of the Year award from our National Association of Farm Broadcasting. A big Texas hats off to you, Gary. 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
33: A new report from Purdue highlights the dangers of working on the farm. I'm CJ Miller, and this is Hoosier Ag Today News, brought to you by the Indiana State Fair. 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Well, farming is one of the most dangerous jobs in the world. In fact, a routine day on the farm could be fatal in just a few seconds. A new report from Purdue University says there were 48 injuries and fatalities across the U.S. in 2025 due to grain entrapments and manure pits.
34: That is a little bit of a decline from previous years.
33: And that's Ed Sheldon, agricultural safety specialist with Purdue University.
34: Yeah, the numbers have declined, but there's still too many.
33: Read the full story at HoosierAgToday.com. I'm CJ Miller, Hoosier Ag Today, Indiana's farm network for 20 years.
27: Another double-digit jump at the pump. I'm Rusty Nixon, Max 98.3 FM News. Average gasoline prices in Indiana risen 14.5 cents a gallon in the last week, averaging $3.49 a gallon today. It's according to Gas Buddy's survey of 3,271 stations in Indiana. Prices in the state are 27.4 cents a gallon higher than a month ago, stand 44.3 cents a gallon higher than a year ago. National average price of diesel has increased 17.8 cents compared to a week ago and stands at $5.255 a gallon. Lowest reported prices in various communities around the area in Marshall County at Argus, it's $3.49. Bourbon reporting $3.39. Bremen at $3.59, as well as Culver, $3.59. La Paz at $3.49, and Plymouth reporting $3.43. According to Gas Buddy's price reports, the cheapest station in Indiana was priced at $3.13 a gallon yesterday. Most expensive was $4.49 a gallon, a difference of $1.36 a gallon. Gas Buddy is North America's trusted fuel savings platform, helping consumers fuel up for less for over 25 years at GasBuddy.com. July 24th at 5:26 p.m., officers with the Plymouth Police Department were dispatched to Jackson Heights Road for the report of two small children in diapers with no parents around. Caller advised they saw the children running around. One of them came out of their garage. When officers arrived at the location, the kids were in soiled diapers. Officers located an open apartment door on Holloway Drive. An officer knocked on the door, yelled inside, saw kids' toys in the apartment. He got no response, and the officer entered that apartment, called out for anyone. Nobody answered. The officer then located a man lying on the bedroom floor who was later identified as Keegan Willis, 26, of Plymouth. The officer woke Willis and learned he had kids but thought they were sleeping. The kids were returned. The mother was contacted, and they went with her. Willis was placed under arrest for child neglect. Suspects are considered innocent until proven guilty in a court of law. Health officials are looking into a parasite outbreak in Indiana, whether contaminated lettuce is to blame. Ryan Hedrick reports.
0: People in Noble, Steuben, DeKalb, and Kosciuszko County and other nearby counties have reported infections, but Allen County has the highest total with 74. Health officials say it's a reminder to wash your lettuce.
1: If you're washing your lettuce, do it in a vinegar solution, one part vinegar, three parts water. Using a salad spinner is a really good idea. It dislodges the parasite.
0: Sarah Claycomb tells Wayne TV she owns the health food shop in Fort Wayne, and her customers are asking her questions like this all the time. Ryan Hedrick, Network, Indiana.
27: The American Red Cross has issued a national blood crisis declaration, calling on voluntary donors to give blood immediately as summer donations have fallen to a 40-year seasonal low. According to the Red Cross, this is only the second time in its history that it's declared a national blood crisis. Officials say the shortage has become severe enough that distributions of type O blood products to hospitals are being limited. While all blood types are needed, type O donations are especially critical. Upcoming blood donation opportunities in the area include Wednesday, July 29th, 11:30 to 5:30 at St. Isidore Hall on Bike Street in Bremen. Wednesday, July 29th, 2 p.m. to 6 p.m. at the Plymouth Fire Department. Thursday, August 13th, from 11:30 to 4:30 at the Culver Union Township Library. And Thursday, August 13th, from 11:30 to 5:30 at the Plymouth Columbus Club on East Jefferson Street. I'm Rusty Nixon, Max 98.3 FM News. 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
6: From the Tri-County Weather Center, I'm Bill Banks on All News 1520 WKVI. 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Tonight, mostly cloudy with scattered showers and storms, low 68. Tomorrow, partly sunny and breezy with a high of 78 and a north wind gusting to 25. Tomorrow night, clear skies with a low of 59. Wednesday, sunny and 79. I'm Bill Banks. For your local forecast 24/7, visit WKVI.com.
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0: Food Festival Sunday as the manhunt for a third suspect continues. Food vendors returned to the scene of the tragedy Monday to retrieve their belongings. ABC's Alex Stone spoke to these vendors.
1: It's really sad because you think that three innocent people aren't getting up with their families, that they had nothing to do with this. They just came to enjoy a food festival with people, with friends.
2: I'm still shocked.
0: Seattle police say there were three shooters, including a suspect in custody and another who was fatally shot. Thank you. Ariana Grande's legal team Monday filed a lawsuit against several John Does, who she claims hacked digital accounts of producers and photographers she has worked with and turned around and sold the materials, including pictures and unreleased songs, on the dark web for a large profit. Grande claims, quote, unlawful and egregious theft, dissemination, and exploitation of unreleased content. No winner in Monday's Powerball jackpot. The next drawing is Wednesday, a prize of $663 million. This is ABC News. Voters in Michigan this fall could have the chance to decide whether to ban utilities and large government contractors from spending in state elections. A state board certified petition signature is collected by a group, and now the legislature will decide if voters get a say. Some fast food history and maybe even a KFC recipe could be yours for the right price.
3: Colonel Sanders has been the face of the fast food giant for decades.
4: Hey, look at there. Didn't I tell you it was finger-licking good?
3: And now the public has a chance to buy a piece of his fried chicken empire. Among the items for sale include some of the pressure cookers Sanders used to refine his frying technique, his iconic bow tie and suspenders, the butcher block and stove from his kitchen, and a planner believed to contain a list of his secret 11 herbs and spices. The auction is set to begin Tuesday evening, and online bidding has already begun. Peter Haralambos, ABC News.
0: Jackie, the internet-famous bald eagle from Big Bear Lake, is said to be improving from a mysterious illness. I'm Stephanie Officer, ABC News.
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10: Getting a little bit of everything. You're listening to Network Indiana. I'm Jarrett Lewis. A tornado warning expiring last hour in Blackford and Grant counties as rain and ripping winds are moving from the north down through Indiana this afternoon. However, a severe thunderstorm warning is now covering much of central Indiana, including Marion County, for about the next hour.
11: With these patterns, there's a lot of variability to it, and so a lot of times confidence doesn't really increase until the day of. And so we've been able to watch this area that I was talking about over in northern Wisconsin, the northern Great Lakes region.
10: Aaron Updike from the National Weather Service in Indy says the main concern with this system is damaging winds. Scattered storms are expected through at least 8 p.m. this evening. AES is reporting a few dozen customers with power outages. Duke Energy says it has over 800 customers without power at the moment. Indy Metro Police closing an investigation into claims of inappropriate activity involving an 18-year-old student and a staff member at Cardinal Ritter High School. Police say the claims were unfounded. The school did place the employees involved on administrative leave after learning about the claims, and they are no longer employed with the school. The Archdiocese has not responded to a request for additional information about what happened. Leaders are expanding one of Indianapolis's oldest schools to create new opportunities for its students. Here's Ryan Hedrick.
12: Ryan Bryan, a Christmas Addict sophomore, is part of the fellowship program that started about 5 years ago, and she stands to benefit from the $44 million expansion IU Health and IPS are taking on at the school.
13: These new spaces will expand access to innovative learning experiences and equip future healthcare professionals with the tools they need to make a meaningful difference.
12: At a Monday announcement, IU Health says it's part of a broader push to expand the Indy Health District. A vision leaders say is 25 years in the making. Ryan Hedrick, Network Indiana.
10: And Colts quarterback Daniel Jones telling the Pat McAfee Show today that he is cleared to participate in training camp and will be good to go for the start of camp on Wednesday. I'm Jarrett Lewis. You're listening to Network Indiana.
14: 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I'm Becca Shepherd from the WKVI Information Center. 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The program, which is administered statewide by Independent Colleges of Indiana, or ICI, and locally in Stark County through the Northern Indiana Community Foundation, is open to all Indiana residents 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The Pulaski County Highway Department is reminding residents that crews from LaPorte Construction have started CCMG bridge projects this month. The projects were scheduled to begin the week of July 20th through the 24th and consist of work taking place on 17 different bridges across the county. The construction work will consist of milling the existing bridge decks, replacing the wearing membrane, and installing a new bridge deck overlay. The bridges will be closed while they're under construction. The county notes that if the bridges are not barricaded, then they still can be driven on. According to the county, several bridges will be worked on, and they will be worked on in groups. Multiple bridges in the county over Indian Creek and Grass Creek will be worked on first, with the highway department also stating that there will be bridges additionally worked on over Weltson Ditch and Indian Creek to be closed for 1 to 2 weeks later. Highway officials apologize for any inconvenience and ask motorists to use caution and plan alternate routes while the work is underway. A list of specific bridges that will be worked on can be found online at WKVI.com. The Indiana Department of Transportation's contractor, Dunnett Bay Construction Company, has announced that it will be closing State Road 39 between State Road 8 and County Road 50 South in Stark County, beginning on or after Monday, August 3rd. According to the announcement, State Road 39 will remain closed through late September. This project is for a bridge deck overlay preventative maintenance project over the Yellow River. Motorists should seek alternate routes. The official detour will follow State Road 8, U.S. Highway 35, and State Road 10. A map of the affected area can be found online at WKVI.com. I'm Becca Shepherd from the WKVI Information Center. Visit our website, WKVI.com, or our Facebook page, Tri-County News, for all of your local news 24/7.
15: From the Tri-County Weather Center, I'm Bill Banks on All News 1520 WKVI. 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Tonight, mostly cloudy with scattered showers and storms, low 68. Tomorrow, partly sunny and breezy with a high of 78 and a north wind gusting to 25. Tomorrow night, clear skies with a low of 59. Wednesday, sunny and 79. I'm Bill Banks. For your local forecast 24/7, visit WKVI.com.
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19: This is a Bloomberg Money Minute. Wall Street got an early boost this morning from easing tensions in Iran, with the U.S. and Iran suspending hostilities for a third day straight on renewed hopes for peace talks. That sent oil prices more than 7% lower, closing at $82.61 a barrel. But those gains were kept in check as investors began dumping chipmaker shares again. Ahead of earnings later this week from tech giants Microsoft, Meta Platforms, Amazon, and Apple. And after NVIDIA made $750 billion worth of deals with OpenAI and South Korea's SK Corp. At the close, the Dow was 263 points higher, up 0.5%. The tech-heavy NASDAQ, though, down 44. The S&P added 1 point. And it seems that everyone on Wall Street wants a piece of Jersey Mike's. The planned initial public stock offering for the popular sandwich chain is more than 10 times oversubscribed. That means for every share that's available, there are more than 10 times as many investors that want to buy it. Tom Busby, Bloomberg Radio.
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19: A new report from Purdue highlights the dangers of working on the farm. I'm CJ Miller, and this is Hoosier Ag Today News, brought to you by the Indiana State Fair. 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Well, farming is one of the most dangerous jobs in the world. In fact, a routine day on the farm could be fatal in just a few seconds. A new report from Purdue University says there were 48 injuries and fatalities across the U.S. in 2025 due to grain entrapments and manure pits.
27: That is a little bit of a decline from previous years.
19: And that's Ed Sheldon, agricultural safety specialist with Purdue University.
27: Yeah, the numbers have declined, but there's still too many.
19: Read the full story at HoosierAgToday.com. I'm CJ Miller, Hoosier Ag Today, Indiana's farm network for 20 years.
14: Turning now to funeral arrangements. 55-year-old Miriam Alice Weingartner Osborne of Star City passed away July 26th. Cremation will take place at Frayne Crematory in Winnemac. The family will host a celebration of life at the Logan Sport VFW located at 1023 Erie Avenue on Thursday, July 30th from 2 to 5 p.m. Eastern Time. 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
15: 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Tonight, mostly cloudy with scattered showers and storms, low 68. Tomorrow, partly sunny and breezy with a high of 78 and a north wind gusting to 25. Tomorrow night, clear skies with a low of 59. Wednesday, sunny and 79. I'm Bill Banks. For your local forecast 24/7, visit WKVI.com.
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2: AP News, I'm Julie Walker. President Trump says his economic policies have revived the auto industry and American manufacturing. His comments in a Detroit suburb today came as many businesses there contend that sweeping tariffs he's imposed against Canada and the rest of the world have hurt Michigan. A heckler interrupting his speech.
3: I placed historic tariffs on foreign producers and manufacturers, including a 25% tariff on foreign automobiles, something that no other president had the courage to ever do.
2: Trump shooting back.
3: He's a communist. He's a communist.
2: Trump's speech was wide-ranging, hitting on the economy, the war in Iran, crime rates, and the midterms, with early primary voting already underway in Michigan. Meanwhile, traffic has begun flowing across the Gordie Howe International Bridge, connecting Detroit with Windsor, Ontario. Canada built the bridge at a cost of $6.4 billion. Howe's descendants were among the first to drive across it. Police now say there were at least three suspects involved in a deadly food festival shooting in Seattle. The AP's Jennifer King reports.
4: Seattle Mayor Katie Wilson says a teenager is being held after a shooting that killed three people at the Bite of Seattle Food Festival near the Space Needle.
5: Two died at the scene, and a third passed away at Harborview Medical Center. Official identification will come from the King County Medical Examiner's Office. The Seattle Police Department detained a 15-year-old juvenile in connection with the shooting.
4: Investigators believe there were two suspects. Teams searched a nearby IMAX theater where they initially believed that a second person had fled. Seattle Police Chief Sean Barnes.
6: There is a second shooter. We're trying to identify who that person is.
4: The gunfire erupted around 6 p.m. Sunday night.
2: This is AP News. The son of an assistant coach for the Kansas City Chiefs is facing charges accused of shooting his mother. The AP's Jennifer King reports.
4: Authorities in Loudoun County, Virginia have arrested 27-year-old Elijah Zion Bienemy, the son of NFL Chiefs offensive coordinator Eric Bienemy, in the alleged shooting of his own mother. Deputies responding in Ashburn late Sunday found 57-year-old Mia Bienemy alive but with multiple gunshot wounds. She's hospitalized in stable condition.
7: Our hearts go out to Eric Bienemy and his family.
4: Kansas City coach Andy Reid spoke with reporters.
7: And she's a saint. And we all know that, the people that know her. One of God's good blessings right there now. Really special person. But things happen. You know, things happen and you got to work through it.
4: Elijah faces charges including malicious wounding and use of a firearm in a felony.
2: I'm Julie Walker, AP News. More stories at apnews.com. 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
10: 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The odds of him going on to fascinate millions with his talent, 1 in 260,000. The odds of this born racer having 157 career top 10 finishes in NASCAR, 1 in 125 billion. The odds of him winning both the Daytona 500 and the Brickyard 400 in the same year, 1 in 195 million. The odds of a child being diagnosed with autism, 1 in 68. 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
12: ABC News, I'm Stephanie Officer. A judge in Los Angeles has ruled there is enough evidence to put singer David, real name David Burke, on trial for the death and dismemberment of 14-year-old Celeste Rivas Hernandez, LA District Attorney Nathan Hochman.
13: Mr. Burke now is eligible for death penalty. The death penalty considerations are now being weighed.
12: Burke has pleaded not guilty. His attorneys say there is insufficient evidence for murder. At least one tornado in the Midwest Monday. More than 500,000 customers lost power in Illinois, Wisconsin, and Indiana. ABC News meteorologist Danny Beckstrom.
16: Strong storms in the mid-Atlantic by morning and drenching downpours bringing flood concerns to the I-95 corridor by midday. Flood watches posted in Philly and New York City with this slow-moving storm keeping heavy rain in play Wednesday as well. The other big story is the dangerous heat in the center of the country. Millions under heat alerts, cities like Memphis. That heat holds into at least Wednesday.
12: This is ABC News. Critics like in the New York mayor's latest plan to communist breadlines.
20: In New York City, Mayor Zoran Mamdani says lower prices are coming to the Big Apple, announcing a project to open 5 government-owned grocery stores to offer a 30% discount on produce, meat, and other food staples.
21: Once a month, our 5 city-run grocery stores will set prices for this core set of goods at 30% below typical retail prices. No exceptions. No gimmicks.
20: The first grocery store will open in the Bronx by the end of 2027, and the 4 others will follow by the end of his term. Michelle Franzen, ABC News.
12: Police say a circus artist was accidentally shot in the neck with an arrow during a New York County Fair performance Friday. The ringmaster says the 38-year-old was shot in soft tissue with no major blood vessels hit. 2 separate meteor showers will peak in the last days of July. Depending on the weather and the moon, some could see 5 to 10 meteors an hour. I'm Stephanie Officer, ABC News.
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14: Getting a little bit of everything. You're listening to Network Indiana. I'm Jarrett Lewis. A tornado warning expiring last hour in Blackford and Grant counties as rain and ripping winds are moving from the north down through Indiana this afternoon. However, a severe thunderstorm warning is now covering much of central Indiana, including Marion County, for about the next hour.
15: With these patterns, there's a lot of variability to it, and so a lot of times confidence doesn't really increase until the day of. And so we've been able to watch this area that I was talking about over in northern Wisconsin, the northern Great Lakes region.
14: Aaron Updike from the National Weather Service in Indy says the main concern with this system is damaging winds. Scattered storms are expected through at least 8 p.m. this evening. AES is reporting a few dozen customers with power outages. Duke Energy says it has over 800 customers without power at the moment. Indy Metro Police closing an investigation into claims of inappropriate activity involving an 18-year-old student and a staff member at Cardinal Ritter High School. Police say the claims were unfounded. The school did place the employees involved on administrative leave after learning about the claims, and they are no longer employed with the school. The Archdiocese has not responded to a request for additional information about what happened. Leaders are expanding one of Indianapolis's oldest schools to create new opportunities for its students. Here's Ryan Hedrick.
17: Ryan Bryan, a Christmas Addict sophomore, is part of the fellowship program that started about 5 years ago, and she stands to benefit from the $44 million expansion IU Health and IPS are taking on at the school.
19: These new spaces will expand access to innovative learning experiences and equip future healthcare professionals with the tools they need to make a meaningful difference.
17: At a Monday announcement, IU Health says it's part of a broader push to expand the Indy Health District. A vision leaders say is 25 years in the making. Ryan Hedrick, Network Indiana.
14: And Colts quarterback Daniel Jones telling the Pat McAfee Show today that he is cleared to participate in training camp and will be good to go for the start of camp on Wednesday. I'm Jarrett Lewis. You're listening to Network Indiana.
23: An announcement from the Northern Indiana Community Foundation shares that the 2027 Lilly Endowment Community Scholarship application will become available beginning August 3rd of this year in Stark County through the Stark County Community Foundation. I'm Becca Shepherd from the WKVI Information Center. 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

0: 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The Pulaski County Highway Department is reminding residents that crews from LaPorte Construction have started CCMG bridge projects this month. The projects were scheduled to begin the week of July 20th through the 24th and consist of work taking place on 17 different bridges across the county. The construction work will consist of milling the existing bridge decks, replacing the wearing membrane, and installing a new bridge deck overlay. The bridges will be closed while they're under construction. The county notes that if the bridges are not barricaded, then they still can be driven on. According to the county, several bridges will be worked on, and they will be worked on in groups. Multiple bridges in the county over Indian Creek and Grass Creek will be worked on first, with the highway department also stating that there will be bridges additionally worked on over Weltson Ditch and Indian Creek to be closed for 1 to 2 weeks later. Highway officials apologize for any inconvenience and ask motorists to use caution and plan alternate routes while the work is underway. A list of specific bridges that will be worked on can be found online at WKVI.com. The Indiana Department of Transportation's contractor, Dunnett Bay Construction Company, has announced that it will be closing State Road 39 between State Road 8 and County Road 50 South in Stark County, beginning on or after Monday, August 3rd. According to the announcement, State Road 39 will remain closed through late September. This project is for a bridge deck overlay preventative maintenance project over the Yellow River. Motorists should seek alternate routes. The official detour will follow State Road 8, U.S. Highway 35, and State Road 10. A map of the affected area can be found online at WKVI.com. I'm Becca Shepherd from the WKVI Information Center. Visit our website, WKVI.com, or our Facebook page, Tri-County News, for all of your local news 24/7.
1: From the Tri-County Weather Center, I'm Bill Banks on All News 1520 WKVI. 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Tonight, mostly cloudy with scattered showers and storms, low 68. Tomorrow, partly sunny and breezy with a high of 78 and a north wind gusting to 25. Tomorrow night, clear skies with a low of 59. Wednesday, sunny and 79. I'm Bill Banks. For your local forecast 24/7, visit WKVI.com.
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5: This is a Bloomberg Money Minute. Wall Street got an early boost this morning from easing tensions in Iran, with the U.S. and Iran suspending hostilities for a third day straight on renewed hopes for peace talks. That sent oil prices more than 7% lower, closing at $82.61 a barrel. But those gains were kept in check as investors began dumping chipmaker shares again. Ahead of earnings later this week from tech giants Microsoft, Meta Platforms, Amazon, and Apple. And after NVIDIA made $750 billion worth of deals with OpenAI and South Korea's SK Corp. At the close, the Dow was 263 points higher, up 0.5%. The tech-heavy NASDAQ, though, down 44. The S&P added 1 point. And it seems that everyone on Wall Street wants a piece of Jersey Mike's. The planned initial public stock offering for the popular sandwich chain is more than 10 times oversubscribed. That means for every share that's available, there are more than 10 times as many investors that want to buy it. Tom Busby, Bloomberg Radio.
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4: This is Ty Higgins from the Ohio AgNet. Hoosier Ag Today's founder Gary Truitt recently was honored with the Farm Broadcaster of the Year Award from our National Association of Farm Broadcasting. Gary was really surprised by the honor, but I can tell you many of us weren't. Gary's work for agriculture goes far outside his Indiana borders. 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Congratulations, Gary.
5: A new report from Purdue highlights the dangers of working on the farm. I'm CJ Miller, and this is Hoosier Ag Today News, brought to you by the Indiana State Fair. 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Well, farming is one of the most dangerous jobs in the world. In fact, a routine day on the farm could be fatal in just a few seconds. A new report from Purdue University says there were 48 injuries and fatalities across the U.S. in 2025 due to grain entrapments and manure pits.
6: That is a little bit of a decline from previous years.
5: And that's Ed Sheldon, agricultural safety specialist with Purdue University.
6: Yeah, the numbers have declined, but there's still too many.
5: Read the full story at HoosierAgToday.com. I'm CJ Miller, Hoosier Ag Today, Indiana's farm network for 20 years.
7: Turning now to funeral arrangements. 55-year-old Miriam Alice Weingartner Osborne of Star City passed away July 26th. 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
8: 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Tonight, mostly cloudy with scattered showers and storms, low 68. Tomorrow, partly sunny and breezy with a high of 78 and a north wind gusting to 25. Tomorrow night, clear skies with a low of 59. Wednesday, sunny and 79. I'm Bill Banks. For your local forecast 24/7, visit WKVI.com.
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13: Cleared for camp. I'm Network Indiana's Nathaniel Finch.
14: Yeah, I'm feeling good.
13: That's Indianapolis Colts quarterback Daniel Jones from the Pat McAfee Show. A full go tomorrow when the Colts head to Grand Park to start training camp.
14: Feeling good. I think, plan is to be back in 11-11 full team drills tomorrow or Wednesday when we start our practice. So be out there with the guys. Excited to get back rolling, but feeling good and rehab's been good to this point. Still some work to do as we get ready for week one, but feeling really good with where I am.
13: A star in the WNBA All-Star Game. Caitlin Clark scoring 17 points, 5 made three-pointers as her and Aaliyah Boston's team wins the All-Star Game.
15: I didn't play last year, and then obviously the year before was way different. So I think it was just really fun. Obviously, it was a great celebration of the WNBA and 30 years and what we've been able to accomplish. And this crowd tonight was obviously incredible and able to set an attendance record. And anytime you get to play in the United Center, that's really fun too.
13: A quick turnaround for the Fever. Back in action tomorrow night in Seattle to play the Storm. Meanwhile, at the Indianapolis Motor Speedway.
16: It's time in Indy. Corey Heim gonna win the Brickyard 400.
13: That's from TNT. Corey Heim wins the Brickyard 400.
17: It hasn't really even sunk in yet, to be honest with you. It's a surreal feeling, and just so blessed to even be in this position right now and have the opportunity to race here at the Brickyard. There's so many occasions where I've grown up, you know, watching with my dad, whether it's the Indy 500 or the Brickyard 400, and to be here to even race it is amazing, and to win is just unbelievable.
13: That's the second career cup win for Heim. Of course, his first at the Indianapolis Motor Speedway. The driver of the number 67 for Michael Jordan's 23-11 racing. With your Network Indiana Sports Report, I'm Nathaniel Finch.
18: Fox News, I'm Ted Lindner. President Trump traveling to Michigan Monday, visiting a General Motors facility in the battleground state of Michigan. Retouted the success of the auto industry under his administration.
19: There are more Americans working today in the United States of America than at any time in history. How about that? That's to me. That's a stat that's hard to beat.
18: Labor economists continue to warn that persistent import levies continue to promote broader consumer affordability concerns. And demonstrators gathered in D.C. to protest Israeli Prime Minister Benjamin Netanyahu, who's expected to visit the White House later this morning to meet with President Trump. They're set to discuss more about the ongoing war against Iran. The meeting set for 11 a.m. America's listening to Fox News.
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25: Getting a little bit of everything. You're listening to Network Indiana. I'm Jarrett Lewis. A tornado warning expiring last hour in Blackford and Grant counties as rain and ripping winds are moving from the north down through Indiana this afternoon. However, a severe thunderstorm warning is now covering much of central Indiana, including Marion County, for about the next hour.
26: With these patterns, there's a lot of variability to it, and so a lot of times confidence doesn't really increase until the day of. And so we've been able to watch this area that I was talking about over in northern Wisconsin, the northern Great Lakes region.
25: Aaron Updike from the National Weather Service in Indy says the main concern with this system is damaging winds. Scattered storms are expected through at least 8 p.m. this evening. AES is reporting a few dozen customers with power outages. Duke Energy says it has over 800 customers without power at the moment. Indy Metro Police closing an investigation into claims of inappropriate activity involving an 18-year-old student and a staff member at Cardinal Ritter High School. Police say the claims were unfounded. The school did place the employees involved on administrative leave after learning about the claims, and they are no longer employed with the school. The Archdiocese has not responded to a request for additional information about what happened. Leaders are expanding one of Indianapolis's oldest schools to create new opportunities for its students. Here's Ryan Hedrick.
0: Brian, a Christmas Addict sophomore, is part of the fellowship program that started about 5 years ago, and she stands to benefit from the $44 million expansion IU Health and IPS are taking on at the school.
1: These new spaces will expand access to innovative learning experiences and equip future healthcare professionals with the tools they need to make a meaningful difference.
0: At a Monday announcement, IU Health says it's part of a broader push to expand the Indy Health District. A vision leaders say is 25 years in the making. Ryan Hedrick, Network Indiana.
25: And Colts quarterback Daniel Jones telling the Pat McAfee Show today that he is cleared to participate in training camp and will be good to go for the start of camp on Wednesday. I'm Jarrett Lewis. 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
2: Another double-digit jump at the pump. I'm Rusty Nixon, Max 98.3 FM News. Average gasoline prices in Indiana risen 14.5 cents a gallon in the last week, averaging $3.49 a gallon today. It's according to Gas Buddy's survey of 3,271 stations in Indiana. Prices in the state are 27.4 cents a gallon higher than a month ago, stand 44.3 cents a gallon higher than a year ago. National average price of diesel has increased 17.8 cents compared to a week ago and stands at $5.255 a gallon. Lowest reported prices in various communities around the area in Marshall County at Argus, it's $3.49. Bourbon reporting $3.39. Bremen at $3.59, as well as Culver, $3.59. La Paz at $3.49 and Plymouth reporting $3.43. According to Gas Buddy's price reports, the cheapest station in Indiana was priced at $3.13 a gallon yesterday. Most expensive was $4.49 a gallon, a difference of $1.36 a gallon. Gas Buddy is North America's trusted fuel savings platform, helping consumers fuel up for less for over 25 years at GasBuddy.com. July 24th at 5:26 p.m., officers with the Plymouth Police Department were dispatched to Jackson Heights Road for the report of two small children in diapers with no parents around. Caller advised they saw the children running around. One of them came out of their garage. When officers arrived at the location, the kids were in soiled diapers. Officers located an open apartment door on Holloway Drive. An officer knocked on the door, yelled inside, saw kids' toys in the apartment. He got no response, and the officer entered that apartment, called out for anyone. Nobody answered. The officer then located a man lying on the bedroom floor who was later identified as Keegan Willis, 26, of Plymouth. The officer woke Willis and learned he had kids but thought they were sleeping. The kids were returned. The mother was contacted, and they went with her. Willis was placed under arrest for child neglect. Suspects are considered innocent until proven guilty in a court of law. Health officials are looking into a parasite outbreak in Indiana. Whether contaminated lettuce is to blame, Ryan Hedrick reports.
0: People in Noble, Steuben, DeKalb, and Kosciuszko County and other nearby counties have reported infections, but Allen County has the highest total with 74. Health officials say it's a reminder to wash your lettuce.
3: If you're washing your lettuce, do it in a vinegar solution, one part vinegar, three parts water. Using a salad spinner is a really good idea. It dislodges the parasite.
0: Sarah Claycomb tells Wayne TV she owns the health food shop in Fort Wayne, and her customers are asking her questions like this all the time. Ryan Hedrick, Network Indiana.
2: The American Red Cross has issued a national blood crisis declaration calling on voluntary donors to give blood immediately as summer donations have fallen to a 40-year seasonal low. According to the Red Cross, this is only the second time in its history that it's declared a national blood crisis. Officials say the shortage has become severe enough that distributions of type O blood products to hospitals are being limited. While all blood types are needed, type O donations are especially critical. Upcoming blood donation opportunities in the area include Wednesday, July 29th, 11:30 to 5:30 at St. Isidore Hall on Bike Street in Bremen. Wednesday, July 29th, 2 p.m. to 6 p.m. at the Plymouth Fire Department. Thursday, August 13th from 11:30 to 4:30 at the Culver Union Township Library. And Thursday, August 13th from 11:30 to 5:30 at the Plymouth Columbus Club on East Jefferson Street. I'm Rusty Nixon, Max 98.3 FM News. 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
4: From the Tri-County Weather Center, I'm Bill Banks on All News 1520 WKVI. 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Tonight, mostly cloudy with scattered showers and storms, low 68. Tomorrow, partly sunny and breezy with a high of 78 and a north wind gusting to 25. Tomorrow night, clear skies with a low of 59. Wednesday, sunny and 79. I'm Bill Banks. For your local forecast 24-7, visit WKVI.com.
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6: This is a Bloomberg Money Minute. Wall Street got an early boost this morning from easing tensions in Iran, with the U.S. and Iran suspending hostilities for a third day straight on renewed hopes for peace talks. That sent oil prices more than 7% lower, closing at $82.61 a barrel. But those gains were kept in check as investors began dumping chipmaker shares again. Ahead of earnings later this week from tech giants Microsoft, Meta Platforms, Amazon, and Apple. And after NVIDIA made $750 billion worth of deals with OpenAI and South Korea's SK Corp. At the close, the Dow was 263 points higher, up 0.5%. The tech-heavy NASDAQ, though, down 44. The S&P added 1 point. And it seems that everyone on Wall Street wants a piece of Jersey Mike's. The planned initial public stock offering for the popular sandwich chain is more than 10 times oversubscribed. That means for every share that's available, there are more than 10 times as many investors that want to buy it. Tom Busby, Bloomberg Radio.
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7: A new report from Purdue highlights the dangers of working on the farm. I'm CJ Miller, and this is Hoosier Ag Today News, brought to you by the Indiana State Fair. 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Well, farming is one of the most dangerous jobs in the world. In fact, a routine day on the farm could be fatal in just a few seconds. A new report from Purdue University says there were 48 injuries and fatalities across the U.S. in 2025 due to grain entrapments and manure pits.
8: That is a little bit of a decline from previous years.
7: And that's Ed Sheldon, agricultural safety specialist with Purdue University.
8: Yeah, the numbers have declined, but there's still too many.
7: Read the full story at HoosierAgToday.com. I'm CJ Miller, Hoosier Ag Today, Indiana's farm network for 20 years.
9: Another double-digit jump at the pump. I'm Rusty Nixon, Max 98.3 FM News. Average gasoline prices in Indiana risen 14.5 cents a gallon in the last week, averaging $3.49 a gallon today. It's according to Gas Buddy's survey of 3,271 stations in Indiana. Prices in the state are 27.4 cents a gallon higher than a month ago, stand 44.3 cents a gallon higher than a year ago. National average price of diesel has increased 17.8 cents compared to a week ago and stands at $5.255 a gallon. Lowest reported prices in various communities around the area. In Marshall County at Argus, it's $3.49. Bourbon reporting $3.39. Bremen at $3.59, as well as Culver, $3.59. La Paz at $3.49, and Plymouth reporting $3.43. According to Gas Buddy's price reports, the cheapest station in Indiana was priced at $3.13 a gallon yesterday. Most expensive was $4.49 a gallon, a difference of $1.36 a gallon. Gas Buddy is North America's trusted fuel savings platform, helping consumers fuel up for less for over 25 years at GasBuddy.com. July 24th at 5:26 p.m., officers with the Plymouth Police Department were dispatched to Jackson Heights Road for the report of two small children in diapers with no parents around. Caller advised they saw the children running around. One of them came out of their garage. When officers arrived at the location, the kids were in soiled diapers. Officers located an open apartment door on Holloway Drive. An officer knocked on the door, yelled inside, saw kids' toys in the apartment. He got no response, and the officer entered that apartment, called out for anyone. Nobody answered. The officer then located a man lying on the bedroom floor who was later identified as Keegan Willis, 26, of Plymouth. The officer woke Willis and learned he had kids, but thought they were sleeping. The kids were returned. The mother was contacted, and they went with her. Willis was placed under arrest for child neglect. Suspects are considered innocent until proven guilty in a court of law. Health officials are looking into a parasite outbreak in Indiana. Whether contaminated lettuce is to blame, Ryan Hedrick reports.
10: People in Noble, Steuben, DeKalb, and Kosciuszko County and other nearby counties have reported infections, but Allen County has the highest total with 74. Health officials say it's a reminder to wash your lettuce.
11: If you're washing your lettuce, do it in a vinegar solution, one part vinegar, three parts water. Using a salad spinner is a really good idea. It dislodges the parasite.
10: Sarah Claycomb tells Wayne TV she owns the health food shop in Fort Wayne, and her customers are asking her questions like this all the time. Ryan Hedrick, Network, Indiana.
9: The American Red Cross has issued a national blood crisis declaration calling on voluntary donors to give blood immediately as summer donations have fallen to a 40-year seasonal low. According to the Red Cross, this is only the second time in its history that it's declared a national blood crisis. Officials say the shortage has become severe enough that distributions of type O blood products to hospitals are being limited. While all blood types are needed, type O donations are especially critical. Upcoming blood donation opportunities in the area include Wednesday, July 29th, 11:30 to 5:30 at St. Isidore Hall on Bike Street in Bremen. Wednesday, July 29th, 2 p.m. to 6 p.m. at the Plymouth Fire Department. Thursday, August 13th from 11:30 to 4:30 at the Culver Union Township Library. And Thursday, August 13th from 11:30 to 5:30 at the Plymouth Columbus Club on East Jefferson Street. I'm Rusty Nixon, Max 98.3 FM News. 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
3: 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Tonight, mostly cloudy with scattered showers and storms, low 68. Tomorrow, partly sunny and breezy with a high of 78 and a north wind gusting to 25. Tomorrow night, clear skies with a low of 59. Wednesday, sunny and 79. I'm Bill Banks. For your local forecast 24-7, visit WKVI.com.
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0: enough evidence to put singer David, real name David Burke, on trial for the death and dismemberment of 14-year-old Celeste Rivas Hernandez. LA District Attorney Nathan Hochman.
1: Mr. Burke now is eligible for death penalty. The death penalty considerations are now being weighed.
0: Burke has pleaded not guilty. His attorneys say there is insufficient evidence for murder. At least one tornado in the Midwest Monday. More than 500,000 customers lost power in Illinois, Wisconsin, and Indiana. ABC News meteorologist Danny Beckstrom.
2: Strong storms in the mid-Atlantic by morning and drenching downpours bringing flood concerns to the I-95 corridor by midday. Flood watches posted in Philly and New York City, with this slow-moving storm keeping heavy rain in play Wednesday as well. The other big story is the dangerous heat in the center of the country. Millions under heat alerts, cities like Memphis. That heat holds into at least Wednesday.
0: This is ABC News. Critics like in the New York mayor's latest plan to communist breadlines.
3: In New York City, Mayor Zoran Mamdani says lower prices are coming to the Big Apple, announcing a project to open 5 government-owned grocery stores to offer a 30% discount on produce, meat, and other food staples.
4: Once a month, our 5 city-run grocery stores will set prices for this core set of goods at 30% below typical retail prices. No exceptions. No gimmicks.
3: The first grocery store will open in the Bronx by the end of 2027, and the 4 others will follow by the end of his term. Michelle Franzen, ABC News.
0: Police say a circus artist was accidentally shot in the neck with an arrow during a New York County Fair performance Friday. The ringmaster says the 38-year-old was shot in soft tissue with no major blood vessels hit. 2 separate meteor showers will peak in the last days of July. Depending on the weather and the moon, some could see 5 to 10 meteors an hour. I'm Stephanie Officer, ABC News.
5: 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I've been surfing here since I was a kid. 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
9: Getting a little bit of everything. You're listening to Network Indiana. I'm Jarrett Lewis. A tornado warning expiring last hour in Blackford and Grant counties as rain and ripping winds are moving from the north down through Indiana this afternoon. However, a severe thunderstorm warning is now covering much of central Indiana, including Marion County, for about the next hour.
10: With these patterns, there's a lot of variability to it, and so a lot of times confidence doesn't really increase until the day of. And so we've been able to watch this area that I was talking about over in northern Wisconsin, the northern Great Lakes region.
9: Aaron Updike from the National Weather Service in Indy says the main concern with this system is damaging winds. Scattered storms are expected through at least 8 p.m. this evening. AES is reporting a few dozen customers with power outages. Duke Energy says it has over 800 customers without power at the moment. Indy Metro Police closing an investigation into claims of inappropriate activity involving an 18-year-old student and a staff member at Cardinal Ritter High School. Police say the claims were unfounded. The school did place the employees involved on administrative leave after learning about the claims, and they are no longer employed with the school. The Archdiocese has not responded to a request for additional information about what happened. Leaders are expanding one of Indianapolis's oldest schools to create new opportunities for its students. Here's Ryan Hedrick.
11: Brian, a Christmas Addict sophomore, is part of the fellowship program that started about 5 years ago, and she stands to benefit from the $44 million expansion IU Health and IPS are taking on at the school.
12: These new spaces will expand access to innovative learning experiences and equip future healthcare professionals with the tools they need to make a meaningful difference.
11: At a Monday announcement, IU Health says it's part of a broader push to expand the Indy Health District. A vision leaders say is 25 years in the making. Ryan Hedrick, Network Indiana.
9: And Colts quarterback Daniel Jones telling the Pat McAfee Show today that he is cleared to participate in training camp and will be good to go for the start of camp on Wednesday. I'm Jarrett Lewis. You're listening to Network Indiana.
13: 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I'm Becca Shepherd from the WKVI Information Center. The Lilly Endowment Community Scholarship Program, or LECSP, will provide 147 scholarships statewide, with one to be awarded in Stark County. LECSP scholarships may be used for otherwise unreimbursed full tuition, required fees, and a special allocation of up to $900 per year. 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The program, which is administered statewide by Independent Colleges of Indiana, or ICI, and locally in Stark County through the Northern Indiana Community Foundation, is open to all Indiana residents who graduate from an accredited Indiana high school by 2027 and who receive their diploma no later than June 30th, 2027, who intend to pursue a full-time baccalaureate course of study at an eligible 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You can visit NICF.org for complete information regarding the Stark County application criteria. 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The Pulaski County Highway Department is reminding residents that crews from LaPorte Construction have started CCMG bridge projects this month. The projects were scheduled to begin the week of July 20th through the 24th and consist of work taking place on 17 different bridges across the county. The construction work will consist of milling the existing bridge decks, replacing the wearing membrane, and installing a new bridge deck overlay. The bridges will be closed while they're under construction. The county notes that if the bridges are not barricaded, then they still can be driven on. According to the county, several bridges will be worked on, and they will be worked on in groups. Multiple bridges in the county over Indian Creek and Grass Creek will be worked on first, with the highway department also stating that there will be bridges additionally worked on over Weltson Ditch and Indian Creek to be closed for 1 to 2 weeks later. Highway officials apologize for any inconvenience and ask motorists to use caution and plan alternate routes while the work is underway. A list of specific bridges that will be worked on can be found online at WKVI.com. The Indiana Department of Transportation's contractor, Dunnett Bay Construction Company, has announced that it will be closing State Road 39 between State Road 8 and County Road 50 South in Stark County, beginning on or after Monday, August 3rd. According to the announcement, State Road 39 will remain closed through late September. This project is for a bridge deck overlay preventative maintenance project over the Yellow River. Motorists should seek alternate routes. The official detour will follow State Road 8, U.S. Highway 35, and State Road 10. A map of the affected area can be found online at WKVI.com. I'm Becca Shepherd from the WKVI Information Center. Visit our website, WKVI.com, or our Facebook page, Tri-County News, for all of your local news 24/7.
14: From the Tri-County Weather Center, I'm Bill Banks on All News 1520 WKVI. 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Tonight, mostly cloudy with scattered showers and storms, low 68. Tomorrow, partly sunny and breezy with a high of 78 and a north wind gusting to 25. Tomorrow night, clear skies with a low of 59. Wednesday, sunny and 79. I'm Bill Banks. For your local forecast 24/7, visit WKVI.com.
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18: This is a Bloomberg Money Minute. Wall Street got an early boost this morning from easing tensions in Iran, with the U.S. and Iran suspending hostilities for a third day straight on renewed hopes for peace talks. That sent oil prices more than 7% lower, closing at $82.61 a barrel. But those gains were kept in check as investors began dumping chipmaker shares again. Ahead of earnings later this week from tech giants Microsoft, Meta Platforms, Amazon, and Apple. And after NVIDIA made $750 billion worth of deals with OpenAI and South Korea's SK Corp. At the close, the Dow was 263 points higher, up 0.5%. The tech-heavy NASDAQ, though, down 44. The S&P added 1 point. And it seems that everyone on Wall Street wants a piece of Jersey Mike's. The planned initial public stock offering for the popular sandwich chain is more than 10 times oversubscribed. That means for every share that's available, there are more than 10 times as many investors that want to buy it. Tom Busby, Bloomberg Radio.
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25: A new report from Purdue highlights the dangers of working on the farm. I'm CJ Miller, and this is Hoosier Ag Today News, brought to you by the Indiana State Fair. 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Well, farming is one of the most dangerous jobs in the world. In fact, a routine day on the farm could be fatal in just a few seconds. A new report from Purdue University says there were 48 injuries and fatalities across the U.S. in 2025 due to grain entrapments and manure pits.
26: That is a little bit of a decline from previous years.
25: And that's Ed Sheldon, agricultural safety specialist with Purdue University.
26: Yeah, the numbers have declined, but there's still too many.
25: Read the full story at HoosierAgToday.com. I'm CJ Miller, Hoosier Ag Today, Indiana's farm network for 20 years.
13: Turning now to funeral arrangements. 55-year-old Miriam Alice Weingartner Osborne of Star City passed away July 26th. Cremation will take place at Frayne Crematory in Winnemac. The family will host a celebration of life at the Logan Sport VFW located at 1023 Erie Avenue on Thursday, July 30th from 2 to 5 p.m. Eastern Time. 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
14: 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Tonight, mostly cloudy with scattered showers and storms, low 68. Tomorrow, partly sunny and breezy with a high of 78 and a north wind gusting to 25. Tomorrow night, clear skies with a low of 59. Wednesday, sunny and 79. I'm Bill Banks. For your local forecast 24/7, visit WKVI.com.
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1: AP News, I'm Marcela Sanchez. Police now say there were at least three suspects involved in a food festival shooting in Seattle. The AP's Jennifer King has more.
2: A 15-year-old is one of the suspects in a shootout during a food festival in Seattle this weekend that killed three people and injured four others, including a 2-year-old. A judge ordered the teen held for investigation of firearms violations and first-degree assault. According to court documents, police now believe there were at least three suspects involved. The teen, an acquaintance who died at the scene, and at least one other unknown person, which they had not mentioned in their midday news conference. Seattle Mayor Katie Wilson.
3: While the police department continues their investigations, we cannot let up on implementing a multi-pronged gun violence strategy. We know that gun violence can be prevented.
2: Food vendors like Adam Lombardo were allowed to return Monday to collect their equipment.
4: It's really sad because you think that three innocent people aren't getting up with their families.
2: I'm Jennifer King.
1: Seattle police say the shooting may have been gang-related. Israeli Prime Minister Benjamin Netanyahu will meet with President Trump today, the first meeting since the two leaders launched a joint war against Iran. A White House official who spoke on condition of anonymity says the two leaders plan to discuss the framework agreement the U.S. and Israel signed with Lebanon over the Israel-Hezbollah war and the expansion of the Abraham Accords. Meanwhile, mediators led by Qatar and Pakistan made progress in efforts to restart U.S.-Iran negotiations. That's according to two officials who spoke to the AP. The U.S. and Iran have not claimed any strikes for 3 days. Ukrainian President Volodymyr Zelensky will also meet with Trump ahead of Senator Lindsey Graham's funeral, their second sit-down this month. The massive fires in France and Spain have forced hundreds of thousands of people to flee their homes. More stories at apnews.com. This is AP News. The trial is underway for a woman in Massachusetts accused of killing her three young children.
5: This case involves Lindsay Clancy's mental state. Her attorney, Kevin Reddington, says postpartum psychosis is the reason she killed her three children, ages 5 and younger. He says she received a prescription for the antidepressant Zoloft.
6: She didn't take the Zoloft for a couple of weeks because she was breastfeeding. She was afraid to have the baby, had anything to do with drugs, but ultimately couldn't do it any longer, took the Zoloft. And was spun out of control. Well, because you didn't hear evidence because she was bipolar. You don't give a bipolar person Zoloft, but she got it.
5: Prosecutor Shannon Buckingham argues Lindsay Clancy was not psychotic that day.
27: This was a woman who acted intentionally, rationally, and swiftly to accomplish a very specific goal. To kill.
5: I'm Ed Donahue.
1: And I'm Marcela Sanchez, AP News.
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19: ABC News, I'm Sherry Preston. Some rough weather in the Midwest, including a reported tornado.
20: A line of severe storms slamming the Midwest. AccuWeather Storm Chaser is tracking a twister near Appleton, Wisconsin. Multiple cars buried under twisted sheet metal. The National Weather Service estimating it was an EF2, packing winds of at least 111 miles per hour.
19: ABC Sophie Flay, those storms now moving into the east. A strong earthquake registering magnitude 7.1, shaking southern Japan today. A tsunami advisory issued, but no reports of unusual activity at any of Japan's nuclear power plants. French authorities ordering another 4,000 people to evacuate along the Atlantic coast as returning heat threatens firefighters' efforts to contain wildfires. Elsewhere in France, 54-year-old Zinedine Zidane, arguably France's greatest player ever, has been hired to coach the men's national soccer team. And today marks the beginning of the sixth month in the war with Iran. This is ABC News. A new message from Today host Savannah Guthrie, begging for information about her missing mom.
22: Nearly 6 months after Nancy Guthrie was abducted from her Tucson-area home by a masked man in the dark of night, a new anguished plea from daughter Savannah.
28: Nothing about our situation has changed. We have done our part, but we will never stop looking for her. We will always ache for her and feel that hole in our hearts.
22: In a new Instagram post, the Today host says she is begging her mother's captor to do the right thing now.
19: ABC's Aaron Katursky, Guthrie asking, tell us where to look for her. Singer Ariana Grande is now suing dozens of hackers she says stole personal information and unreleased music from her. The hackers so far have been unidentified. Going up for auction today, memorabilia from KFC founder Colonel Harlan Sanders, including a Daily Planner from 1964 that might have the secret recipe of 11 herbs and spices. Sherry Preston, ABC News.
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16: What they warned about those storms. This is Network Indiana. I'm Ryan Hedrick. Storms moving through Indiana knocked out power for thousands of you. Indiana Michigan Power reporting nearly 5,000 outages, including a big one in Marion. They said they sent workers out to restore the power as soon as the conditions were safe. I&M says it's too early to estimate when service will be fully restored, as they're reporting about 3,400 outages this morning. Thunderstorms briefly closed the Elkhart County Fair on Monday as lightning moved through the area. Fair officials cleared the grounds as a safety precaution and reopened them a few hours later. Despite the weather, many people returned. Vendors resumed business and the evening concert went on as scheduled. The Elkhart Fair runs through August 1st. The ACLU of Indiana has filed two lawsuits over the treatment of a former person held by ICE at the Miami Correctional Facility. The lawsuit says the person being detained suffered a seizure after missing prescribed medication and was later pepper sprayed by a correctional officer. The ACLU argues those actions violated constitutional rights. There are no winners here. Jarrett Lewis reports on why the Hancock County prosecutor is not charging a man involved in a road rage shooting that turned fatal.
21: During the road rage confrontation earlier this month, witnesses told police they saw a man get out of his Dodge Journey and approach a man in his Volkswagen Jetta in a hostile manner. Then shots were fired. Hancock County Prosecutor Brent Eaton told Fox 59 that the road rage shooting falls under self-defense.
23: Objective observers without any connection to either party said it was their opinion that the driver of the Volkswagen would have reasonably been in fear for his life from the manner that he was approached.
21: 37-year-old Kevin Powell of Indianapolis was killed as a result. Prosecutor Eaton said the shooter and Powell were total strangers.
16: This is Network Indiana.
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0: That special allocation may cover the cost for required books and required equipment for 4 years of undergraduate study on a full-time basis, leading to a baccalaureate degree at any eligible Indiana public or private nonprofit college or university. 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The Pulaski County Highway Department is reminding residents that crews from LaPorte Construction have started CCMG bridge projects this month. The projects were scheduled to begin the week of July 20th through the 24th and consist of work taking place on 17 different bridges across the county. The construction work will consist of milling the existing bridge decks, replacing the wearing membrane, and installing a new bridge deck overlay. The bridges will be closed while they're under construction. The county notes that if the bridges are not barricaded, then they still can be driven on. According to the county, several bridges will be worked on, and they will be worked on in groups. Multiple bridges in the county over Indian Creek and Grass Creek will be worked on first, with the highway department also stating that there will be bridges additionally worked on over Weltson Ditch and Indian Creek to be closed for 1 to 2 weeks later. Highway officials apologize for any inconvenience and ask motorists to use caution and plan alternate routes while the work is underway. A list of specific bridges that will be worked on can be found online at WKVI.com. The Indiana Department of Transportation's contractor, Dunnett Bay Construction Company, has announced that it will be closing State Road 39 between State Road 8 and County Road 50 South in Stark County, beginning on or after Monday, August 3rd. According to the announcement, State Road 39 will remain closed through late September. This project is for a bridge deck overlay preventative maintenance project over the Yellow River. Motorists should seek alternate routes. The official detour will follow State Road 8, U.S. Highway 35, and State Road 10. A map of the affected area can be found online at WKVI.com. I'm Becca Shepherd from the WKVI Information Center. 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
1: From the Tri-County Weather Center, I'm Bill Banks on All News 1520 WKVI. 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This morning, partly sunny with a high near 78. Later today, mostly cloudy with a low around 69. Tonight, partly cloudy with a low around 59. Looking ahead to Wednesday, sunny with a high near 79. On Thursday, sunny skies with a high near 84. Currently, it's 68 and clear. I'm Bill Banks. 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
7: This is a Bloomberg Money Minute. Taco Bell's attempt at getting scared customers back through its doors to help mitigate the impact of the cyclosporiasis outbreak appears to be working. Tracking by Bloomberg Second Measure finds that on Wednesday of last week, when the chain started selling its lettuce-free enchilitos for $1 instead of the usual $4 or more, customer transactions were down 1% compared with the prior week. That compares with the double-digit percentage declines logged every day of the previous 7. Right now, the average retail price for ground beef is $7 a pound, and sirloin steaks are $14. But some price relief could be coming. Dow Jones first to report that the Agriculture Department is lifting a more than year-long ban on Mexican cattle imports to ease soaring beef prices. The U.S. plans to resume importing Mexican

0: cattle at the port of entry in Douglas, Arizona in late August, and eventually opened two more ports of entry in New Mexico. Andrew O'Day, Bloomberg Radio.
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0: A new report from Purdue highlights the dangers of working on the farm. I'm CJ Miller, and this is Hoosier Ag Today News, brought to you by the Indiana State Fair. 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Well, farming is one of the most dangerous jobs in the world. In fact, a routine day on the farm could be fatal in just a few seconds. A new report from Purdue University says there were 48 injuries and fatalities across the U.S. in 2025 due to grain entrapments and manure pits.
13: That is a little bit of a decline from previous years.
0: And that's Ed Sheldon, agricultural safety specialist with Purdue University.
13: Yeah, the numbers have declined, but there's still too many.
0: 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I'm CJ Miller, Hoosier Ag Today, Indiana's farm network for 20 years.
14: Turning now to funeral arrangements. 55-year-old Miriam Alice Weingartner Osborne of Star City passed away July 26th. Cremation will take place at Frayne Crematory in Winnemac. 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
15: 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This morning, partly sunny with a high near 78. Later today, mostly cloudy with a low around 69. Tonight, partly cloudy with a low around 59. Looking ahead to Wednesday, sunny with a high near 79. On Thursday, sunny skies with a high near 84. Currently, it's 68 and clear. I'm Bill Banks. 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
21: Cleared for camp. I'm Network Indiana's Nathaniel Finch.
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22: Feeling good. I think, plan is to be back in 11-11, full team drills tomorrow or Wednesday when we start our practice. So be out there with the guys, excited to get back rolling, but feeling good and rehab's been good to this point. Still some work to do as we get ready for week one, but feeling really good with where I am.
21: A star in the WNBA All-Star Game. Caitlin Clark scoring 17 points, 5 made three-pointers as her and Aaliyah Boston's team wins the All-Star Game.
23: I didn't play last year, and then obviously the year before was way different, so I think it was just really fun. Obviously, it was a great celebration of the WNBA and 30 years and what we've been able to accomplish, and this crowd tonight was obviously incredible and able to set an attendance record, and anytime you get to play in the United Center, that's really fun, too.
21: A quick turnaround for the Fever, back in action tomorrow night in Seattle to play the Storm. Meanwhile, at the Indianapolis Motor Speedway.
24: It's time in Indy. Corey Heim gonna win the Brickyard 400.
21: That's from TNT. Corey Heim wins the Brickyard 400.
25: It hasn't really even sunk in yet, to be honest with you. It's a surreal feeling, and just so blessed to even be in this position right now and have the opportunity to race here at the Brickyard. There's so many occasions where I've grown up, you know, watching with my dad, whether it's the Indy 500 or the Brickyard 400, and to be here to even race it is amazing, and to win is just unbelievable.
21: That's the second career Cup win for Heim. Of course, his first at the Indianapolis Motor Speedway. The driver of the number 67 for Michael Jordan's 2311 Racing. With your Network Indiana Sports Report, I'm Nathaniel Finch.
26: Fox News, I'm Sue Guzman. President Trump says mediators are working to get Iran back to the negotiating table.
27: Right now, there are very friendly negotiations going on.
26: The president with the comments Monday at a GM plant in Michigan. Neither the U.S. nor Iran have launched any strikes in 3 days. Proposed changes to the mail-in ballot system heading to the Supreme Court. The Justice Department filing an emergency appeal Monday, asking for the changes to be allowed while the legal fight plays out. President Trump wants mail-in ballots delivered only to people on a state citizenship list of eligible voters. More than 20 states and D.C. sued, arguing only states in Congress can set election rules. And a renewed plea from Nancy Guthrie's family.
28: It has been months since our mom was taken from us.
26: Savannah Guthrie says it's never too late to do the right thing to help her find her missing mother. 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
34: What they warned
0: about those storms. This is Network Indiana. I'm Ryan Hedrick. Storms moving through Indiana knocked out power for thousands of you. Indiana Michigan Power reporting nearly 5,000 outages, including a big one in Marion. They said they sent workers out to restore the power as soon as the conditions were safe. I&M says it's too early to estimate when service will be fully restored, as they're reporting about 3,400 outages this morning. Thunderstorms briefly closed the Elkhart County Fair on Monday as lightning moved through the area. Fair officials cleared the grounds as a safety precaution and reopened them a few hours later. Despite the weather, many people returned. Vendors resumed business and the evening concert went on as scheduled. The Elkhart Fair runs through August 1st. The ACLU of Indiana has filed two lawsuits over the treatment of a former person held by ICE at the Miami Correctional Facility. The lawsuit says the person being detained suffered a seizure after missing prescribed medication and was later pepper sprayed by a correctional officer. The ACLU argues those actions violated constitutional rights. There are no winners here. Jarrett Lewis reports on why the Hancock County prosecutor is not charging a man involved in a road rage shooting that turned fatal.
1: During the road rage confrontation earlier this month, witnesses told police they saw a man get out of his Dodge Journey and approach a man in his Volkswagen Jetta in a hostile manner. Then shots were fired. Hancock County Prosecutor Brent Eaton told Fox 59 that the road rage shooting falls under self-defense.
2: Objective observers without any connection to either party said it was their opinion that the driver of the Volkswagen would have reasonably been in fear for his life from the manner that he was approached.
1: 37-year-old Kevin Powell of Indianapolis was killed as a result. Prosecutor Eaton said the shooter and Powell were total strangers.
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7: Another double-digit jump at the pump. I'm Rusty Nixon, Max 98.3 FM News. Average gasoline prices in Indiana risen 14.5 cents a gallon in the last week, averaging $3.49 a gallon today. It's according to Gas Buddy's survey of 3,271 stations in Indiana. Prices in the state are 27.4 cents a gallon higher than a month ago, stand 44.3 cents a gallon higher than a year ago. National average price of diesel has increased 17.8 cents compared to a week ago and stands at $5.255 a gallon. Lowest reported prices in various communities around the area. In Marshall County at Argus, it's $3.49. Bourbon reporting $3.39. Bremen at $3.59, as well as Culver, $3.59. La Paz at $3.49, and Plymouth reporting $3.43. According to Gas Buddy's price reports, the cheapest station in Indiana was priced at $3.13 a gallon yesterday. Most expensive was $4.49 a gallon, a difference of $1.36 a gallon. Gas Buddy is North America's trusted fuel savings platform, helping consumers fuel up for less for over 25 years at GasBuddy.com. July 24th at 5:26 p.m., officers at the Plymouth Police Department were dispatched to Jackson Heights Road for the report of two small children in diapers with no parents around. Caller advised they saw the children running around. One of them came out of their garage. When officers arrived at the location, the kids were in soiled diapers. Officers located an open apartment door on Holloway Drive. An officer knocked on the door, yelled inside, saw kids' toys in the apartment. He got no response, and the officer entered that apartment, called out for anyone. Nobody answered. The officer then located a man lying on the bedroom floor who was later identified as Keegan Willis, 26, of Plymouth. The officer woke Willis and learned he had kids but thought they were sleeping. The kids were returned. The mother was contacted, and they went with her. Willis was placed under arrest for child neglect. Suspects are considered innocent until proven guilty in a court of law. Health officials are looking into a parasite outbreak in Indiana. Whether contaminated lettuce is to blame, Ryan Hedrick reports.
8: People in Noble, Steuben, DeKalb, and Kosciuszko County and other nearby counties have reported infections, but Allen County has the highest total with 74. Health officials say it's a reminder to wash your lettuce.
9: If you're washing your lettuce, do it in a vinegar solution, one part vinegar, three parts water. Using a salad spinner is a really good idea. It dislodges the parasite.
8: Sarah Claycomb tells Wayne TV she owns the health food shop in Fort Wayne, and her customers are asking her questions like this all the time. Ryan Hedrick, Network, Indiana.
7: The American Red Cross has issued a national blood crisis declaration calling on voluntary donors to give blood immediately as summer donations have fallen to a 40-year seasonal low. According to the Red Cross, this is only the second time in its history that it's declared a national blood crisis. Officials say the shortage has become severe enough that distributions of type O blood products to hospitals are being limited. While all blood types are needed, type O donations are especially critical. Upcoming blood donation opportunities in the area include Wednesday, July 29th, 11:30 to 5:30 at St. Isidore Hall on Bike Street in Bremen. Wednesday, July 29th, 2 p.m. to 6 p.m. at the Plymouth Fire Department. Thursday, August 13th, from 11:30 to 4:30 at the Culver Union Township Library. And Thursday, August 13th, from 11:30 to 5:30 at the Plymouth Columbus Club on East Jefferson Street. I'm Rusty Nixon, Max 98.3 FM News. 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
10: From the Tri-County Weather Center, I'm Bill Banks on All News 1520 WKVI. 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This morning, partly sunny with a high near 78. Later today, mostly cloudy with a low around 69. Tonight, partly cloudy with a low around 59. Looking ahead to Wednesday, sunny with a high near 79. On Thursday, sunny skies with a high near 84. Currently, it's 68 and clear. I'm Bill Banks. 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
16: This is a Bloomberg Money Minute. Taco Bell's attempt at getting scared customers back through its doors to help mitigate the impact of the cyclosporiasis outbreak appears to be working. Tracking by Bloomberg's Second Measure finds that on Wednesday of last week, when the chain started selling its lettuce-free enchilitos for $1 instead of the usual $4 or more, customer transactions were down 1% compared with the prior week. That compares with the double-digit percentage declines logged every day of the previous 7. Right now, the average retail price for ground beef is $7 a pound, and sirloin steaks are $14. But some price relief could be coming. Dow Jones first to report that the Agriculture Department is lifting a more than year-long ban on Mexican cattle imports to ease soaring beef prices. The U.S. plans to resume importing Mexican cattle at the port of entry in Douglas, Arizona in late August and eventually open two more ports of entry in New Mexico. Andrew O'Day, Bloomberg Radio.
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22: A new report from Purdue highlights the dangers of working on the farm. I'm C.J. Miller, and this is Hoosier Ag Today News, brought to you by the Indiana State Fair. 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Well, farming is one of the most dangerous jobs in the world. In fact, a routine day on the farm could be fatal in just a few seconds. A new report from Purdue University says there were 48 injuries and fatalities across the U.S. in 2025 due to grain entrapments and manure pits.
23: That is a little bit of a decline from previous years.
22: And that's Ed Sheldon, agricultural safety specialist with Purdue University.
23: Yeah, the numbers have declined, but there's still too many.
22: Read the full story at HoosierAgToday.com. I'm C.J. Miller, Hoosier Ag Today, Indiana's farm network for 20 years.
7: Another double-digit jump at the pump. I'm Rusty Nixon, Max 98.3 FM News. Average gasoline prices in Indiana risen 14.5 cents a gallon in the last week, averaging $3.49 a gallon today. It's according to Gas Buddy's survey of 3,271 stations in Indiana. Prices in the state are 27.4 cents a gallon higher than a month ago, stand 44.3 cents a gallon higher than a year ago. National average price of diesel has increased 17.8 cents compared to a week ago and stands at $5.255 a gallon. Lowest reported prices in various communities around the area. In Marshall County at Argus, it's $3.49. Bourbon reporting $3.39. Bremen at $3.59, as well as Culver, $3.59. La Paz at $3.49, and Plymouth reporting $3.43. According to Gas Buddy's price reports, the cheapest station in Indiana was priced at $3.13 a gallon yesterday. Most expensive was $4.49 a gallon, a difference of $1.36 a gallon. Gas Buddy is North America's trusted fuel savings platform, helping consumers fuel up for less for over 25 years at GasBuddy.com. July 24th at 5:26 p.m., officers with the Plymouth Police Department were dispatched to Jackson Heights Road for the report of two small children in diapers with no parents around. Caller advised they saw the children running around. One of them came out of their garage. When officers arrived at the location, the kids were in soiled diapers. Officers located an open apartment door on Holloway Drive. An officer knocked on the door, yelled inside, saw kids' toys in the apartment. He got no response, and the officer entered that apartment, called out for anyone. Nobody answered. The officer then located a man lying on the bedroom floor who was later identified as Keegan Willis, 26, of Plymouth. The officer woke Willis and learned he had kids but thought they were sleeping. The kids were returned. The mother was contacted, and they went with her. Willis was placed under arrest for child neglect. Suspects are considered innocent until proven guilty in a court of law. Health officials are looking into a parasite outbreak in Indiana. Whether contaminated lettuce is to blame, Ryan Hedrick reports.
8: People in Noble, Steuben, DeKalb, and Kosciuszko County and other nearby counties have reported infections, but Allen County has the highest total with 74. Health officials say it's a reminder to wash your lettuce.
9: If you're washing your lettuce, do it in a vinegar solution, one part vinegar, three parts water. Using a salad spinner is a really good idea. It dislodges the parasite.
8: Sarah Claycomb tells Wayne TV she owns the health food shop in Fort Wayne, and her customers are asking her questions like this all the time. Ryan Hedrick, Network, Indiana.
7: The American Red Cross has issued a national blood crisis declaration calling on voluntary donors to give blood immediately as summer donations have fallen to a 40-year seasonal low. According to the Red Cross, this is only the second time in its history that it's declared a national blood crisis. Officials say the shortage has become severe enough that distributions of type O blood products to hospitals are being limited. While all blood types are needed, type O donations are especially critical. Upcoming blood donation opportunities in the area include Wednesday, July 29th, 11:30 to 5:30 at St. Isidore Hall on Bike Street in Bremen. Wednesday, July 29th, 2 p.m. to 6 p.m. at the Plymouth Fire Department. Thursday, August 13th, from 11:30 to 4:30 at the Culver Union Township Library. And Thursday, August 13th, from 11:30 to 5:30 at the Plymouth Columbus Club on East Jefferson Street. I'm Rusty Nixon, Max 98.3 FM News. 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
0: 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This morning, partly sunny with a high near 78. Later today, mostly cloudy with a low around 69. Tonight, partly cloudy with a low around 59. Looking ahead to Wednesday, sunny with a high near 79. On Thursday, sunny skies with a high near 84. Currently, it's 68 and clear. I'm Bill Banks. 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
1: ABC News, I'm Sherry Preston. Some rough weather in the Midwest, including a reported tornado.
2: A line of severe storms slamming the Midwest. AccuWeather Storm Chaser is tracking a twister near Appleton, Wisconsin. Multiple cars buried under twisted sheet metal. The National Weather Service estimating it was an EF2, packing winds of at least 111 miles per hour.
1: ABC Sophie Flay, those storms now moving into the east. A strong earthquake registering magnitude 7.1, shaking southern Japan today. A tsunami advisory issued, but no reports of unusual activity at any of Japan's nuclear power plants. French authorities ordering another 4,000 people to evacuate along the Atlantic coast as returning heat threatens firefighters' efforts to contain wildfires. Elsewhere in France, 54-year-old Zinedine Zidane, arguably France's greatest player ever, has been hired to coach the men's national soccer team. And today marks the beginning of the sixth month in the war with Iran. This is ABC News. A new message from Today host Savannah Guthrie begging for information about her missing mom.
3: Nearly 6 months after Nancy Guthrie was abducted from her Tucson area home by a masked man in the dark of night, a new anguished plea from daughter Savannah.
4: Nothing about our situation has changed. We have done our part, but we will never stop looking for her. We will always ache for her and feel that hole in our hearts.
3: In a new Instagram post, the Today host says she is begging her mother's captor to do the right thing now.
1: ABC's Aaron Katursky, Guthrie asking, tell us where to look for her. Singer Ariana Grande is now suing dozens of hackers she says stole personal information and unreleased music from her. The hackers so far have been unidentified. Going up for auction today, memorabilia from KFC founder Colonel Harlan Sanders, including a Daily Planner from 1964 that might have the secret recipe of 11 herbs and spices. Sherry Preston, ABC News.
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8: What they warned about those storms. This is Network Indiana. I'm Ryan Hedrick. Storms moving through Indiana knocked out power for thousands of you. Indiana Michigan Power reporting nearly 5,000 outages, including a big one in Marion. They said they sent workers out to restore the power as soon as the conditions were safe. I&M says it's too early to estimate when service will be fully restored, as they're reporting about 3,400 outages this morning. Thunderstorms briefly closed the Elkhart County Fair on Monday as lightning moved through the area. Fair officials cleared the grounds as a safety precaution and reopened them a few hours later. Despite the weather, many people returned. Vendors resumed business and the evening concert went on as scheduled. The Elkhart Fair runs through August 1st. The ACLU of Indiana has filed two lawsuits over the treatment of a former person held by ICE at the Miami Correctional Facility. The lawsuit says the person being detained suffered a seizure after missing prescribed medication and was later pepper sprayed by a correctional officer. The ACLU argues those actions violated constitutional rights. There are no winners here. Jarrett Lewis reports on why the Hancock County prosecutor is not charging a man involved in a road rage shooting that turned fatal.
26: During the road rage confrontation earlier this month, witnesses told police they saw a man get out of his Dodge Journey and approach a man in his Volkswagen Jetta in a hostile manner. Then shots were fired. Hancock County Prosecutor Brent Eaton told Fox 59 that the road rage shooting falls under self-defense.
27: Objective observers without any connection to either party said that it was their opinion that the driver of the Volkswagen would have reasonably been in fear for his life from the manner that he was approached.
26: 37-year-old Kevin Powell of Indianapolis was killed as a result. Prosecutor Eaton said the shooter and Powell were total strangers.
8: This is Network Indiana.
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0: 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I'm Becca Shepherd from the WKVI Information Center. 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The program, which is administered statewide by Independent Colleges of Indiana, or ICI, and locally in Stark County through the Northern Indiana Community Foundation, is open to all Indiana residents 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You can visit NICF.org for complete information regarding the Stark County application criteria. 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The Pulaski County Highway Department is reminding residents that crews from LaPorte Construction have started CCMG bridge projects this month. The projects were scheduled to begin the week of July 20th through the 24th and consist of work taking place on 17 different bridges across the county. The construction work will consist of milling the existing bridge decks, replacing the wearing membrane, and installing a new bridge deck overlay. The bridges will be closed while they're under construction. The county notes that if the bridges are not barricaded, then they still can be driven on. According to the county, several bridges will be worked on, and they will be worked on in groups. Multiple bridges in the county over Indian Creek and Grass Creek will be worked on first, with the highway department also stating that there will be bridges additionally worked on over Weltson Ditch and Indian Creek to be closed for 1 to 2 weeks later. Highway officials apologize for any inconvenience and ask motorists to use caution and plan alternate routes while the work is underway. A list of specific bridges that will be worked on can be found online at WKVI.com. The Indiana Department of Transportation's contractor Dunnett Bay Construction Company has announced that it will be closing State Road 39 between State Road 8 and County Road 50 South in Stark County, beginning on or after Monday, August 3rd. According to the announcement, State Road 39 will remain closed through late September. This project is for a bridge deck overlay preventative maintenance project over the Yellow River. Motorists should seek alternate routes. The official detour will follow State Road 8, U.S. Highway 35, and State Road 10. A map of the affected area can be found online at WKVI.com. I'm Becca Shepherd from the WKVI Information Center. 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
14: From the Tri-County Weather Center, I'm Bill Banks on All News 1520 WKVI. 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This morning, partly sunny with a high near 78. Later today, mostly cloudy with a low around 69. Tonight, partly cloudy with a low around 59. Looking ahead to Wednesday, sunny with a high near 79. On Thursday, sunny skies with a high near 84. Currently, it's 68 and clear. I'm Bill Banks. 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
7: This is a Bloomberg Money Minute. Taco Bell's attempt at getting scared customers back through its doors to help mitigate the impact of the cyclosporiasis outbreak appears to be working. Tracking by Bloomberg Second Measure finds that on Wednesday of last week, when the chain started selling its lettuce-free enchiladas for $1 instead of the usual $4 or more, customer transactions were down 1% compared with the prior week. That compares with the double-digit percentage declines logged every day of the previous seven. Right now, the average retail price for ground beef is $7 a pound, and sirloin steaks are $14. But some price relief could be coming. Dow Jones first to report that the Agriculture Department is lifting a more than year-long ban on Mexican cattle imports to ease soaring beef prices. The U.S. plans to resume importing Mexican cattle at the port of entry in Douglas, Arizona in late August, and eventually open two more ports of entry in New Mexico. Andrew O'Day, Bloomberg Radio.
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16: A new report from Purdue highlights the dangers of working on the farm. I'm CJ Miller, and this is Hoosier Ag Today News, brought to you by the Indiana State Fair. 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Well, farming is one of the most dangerous jobs in the world. In fact, a routine day on the farm could be fatal in just a few seconds. A new report from Purdue University says there were 48 injuries and fatalities across the U.S. in 2025 due to grain entrapments and manure pits.
17: That is a little bit of a decline from previous years.
16: And that's Ed Sheldon, agricultural safety specialist with Purdue University.
17: Yeah, the numbers have declined, but there's still too many.
16: Read the full story at HoosierAgToday.com. I'm CJ Miller, Hoosier Ag Today, Indiana's farm network for 20 years.
0: Turning now to funeral arrangements. 55-year-old Miriam Alice Weingartner Osborne of Star City passed away July 26th. Cremation will take place at Frayne Crematory in Winnemac. The family will host a celebration of life at the Logan Sport VFW located at 1023 Erie Avenue on Thursday, July 30th from 2 to 5 p.m. Eastern Time. Friends and family are invited to come and share their stories and memories. Memorial contributions may be made to the family care of Melissa Hefner, and arrangements have been entrusted to Frayne Mortuary in Winnemac for 55-year-old Miriam Alice Weingartner Osborne of Star City. Remember, you can find complete obituary information online at WKVI.com.
14: 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This morning, partly sunny with a high near 78. Later today, mostly cloudy with a low around 69. Tonight, partly cloudy with a low around 59. Looking ahead to Wednesday, sunny with a high near 79. On Thursday, sunny skies with a high near 84. Currently, it's 68 and clear. I'm Bill Banks. 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
7: ABC News, I'm Sherry Preston. Strong storms battering parts of the Midwest, including Menasha, Wisconsin.
8: I just wanted some rain, Lord, not this.
9: It was intense. A lot of noise.
7: Their town taking a direct hit by a tornado, at least four more touching down in Illinois. Southern Japan rattled by a 7.1 magnitude earthquake. Japanese broadcaster NHK saying there are injuries at a shopping mall where the roof collapsed. It's been 5 months since the president first ordered attacks on Iran. For now, the latest pause in fighting holding. Javed Ali is a former senior director of counterterrorism at the National Security Council.
10: We're looking at the potential for perhaps a diplomatic breakthrough. But again, if talks break down, if the Iranians start to try to impose costs on the U.S., then we're going to go back to the fighting we've seen the past couple of weeks.
7: President Trump welcomes Israel's prime minister and Ukraine's president to Washington today. This afternoon, he will attend the funeral for Senator Lindsey Graham. This is ABC News. The Pima County, Arizona Sheriff's Department says the search for Nancy Guthrie remains active and ongoing, though without any significant developments in the past nearly 6 months since she disappeared. ABC's Aaron Katursky has more on Savannah Guthrie's latest plea.
11: In a new Instagram post, the Today host says she is begging her mother's captor to do the right thing now.
12: Make the right choice. Help us find her. Tell us where to look for her. I truly believe it is never too late to do the right thing. Help us bring this situation to an end. For all of us.
11: Investigators are still trying to trace the items worn by the masked man on Nancy Guthrie's doorstep. The mask, gloves, backpack, and holster. And they're testing a hair and mixed DNA sample found in her home.
7: A new estimate from the Yale Budget Lab says the latest round of Trump tariffs, which followed another set that were struck down by the Supreme Court, could cost every American household at least $1,100 this year. I'm Sherry Preston, ABC News.
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3: The shooting left him dead in the evidence that was read. This is Network Indiana. I'm Ryan Hedrick. No charges being filed in a Hancock County road rage shooting that left a man dead in mid-July. Here's Jared Lewis.
15: The shooter in this road rage incident says he was going to work when a man driving the same way as him got out of his car and came up to him and started making threats. The Hancock County Prosecutor's Office determined that the shooter feared for his life, but stood his ground and acted in self-defense when he shot the aggressive man.
17: Here, at every point in this encounter, the driver of the second vehicle was the aggressor. At every point, it seemed that he was intent upon escalating the situation.
15: Prosecutor Brent Eaton said to Fox 59 that this shooting was totally avoidable, and that 37-year-old Kevin Powell of Indianapolis had no good reason to get out of his car.
3: More than 4,300 AES Indiana customers without power this morning after strong storms moved across the state. The storms knocked down trees, damaged power lines, and forced the closure of US 31 for a little bit. Several severe thunderstorm warnings were issued, with most lasting until 9. A tornado warning was issued for Blackford and Grant counties, and that expired after 5. A Fort Wayne man charged with arson after police say he set his brother's car on fire over the weekend. Court documents say James Peden told police the fire started accidentally, but investigators found a lighter and burned paper materials inside the car. Police said the car was destroyed with another car damaged. Peden's brother, Christopher Peden, also charged with arson in a separate case in May. A smart investment in your child's future. That's how Indiana Republicans are viewing Trump accounts. Eligible kids can receive about $1,500 in investment through the accounts. State Rep. Cindy Ledbetter, Republican from Newburgh, says these accounts are a no-brainer.
18: 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This is a great opportunity to build a safety net.
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21: Average gasoline prices in Indiana have risen 14.5 cents per gallon in the last week, averaging $3.49 per gallon yesterday, according to Gas Buddy's survey of 3,271 stations across the state of Indiana. I'm Becca Shepherd for Stark County Family Dentistry from the WKVI Information Center. Prices in the state are 27.4 cents per gallon higher than they were a month ago. Some of the lowest prices reported in the county include in Pulaski County, where gas could be found at $3.69 in Winnemac, Francisville, and Madarieville. In Stark County over the past week, the cheapest gas price was $3.59, which could be found in Knox, Hamlet, and Grover.

0: for HIV, hepatitis C, and multiple STIs on the last Thursday of every month. This month, that day falls on this Thursday, July 30th. This Thursday, the health department will be offering those free tests from noon to 3 p.m. Central Time, and the health department is located at 108 North Pearl Street in Knox. Confidential testing available includes for HIV, hepatitis C, syphilis, chlamydia, and gonorrhea. 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Both that phone number and web address can be found online at WKVI.com. An announcement from the Northern Indiana Community Foundation shares that the 2027 Lilly Endowment Community Scholarship application will become available beginning August 3rd of this year in Stark County through the Stark County Community Foundation. The Lilly Endowment Community Scholarship Program, or LECSP, will provide 147 scholarships statewide, with one to be awarded in Stark County. LECSP scholarships may be used for otherwise unreimbursed full tuition, required fees, and a special allocation of up to $900 per year. That special allocation may cover the cost for required books and required equipment for 4 years of undergraduate study on a full-time basis, leading to a baccalaureate degree at any eligible Indiana public or private nonprofit college or university. The program, which is administered statewide by Independent Colleges of Indiana, or ICI, and locally in Stark County through the Northern Indiana Community Foundation, is open to all Indiana residents who graduate from an accredited Indiana high school by 2027 and who receive their diploma no later than June 30th, 2027, who intend to pursue a full-time baccalaureate course of study at an eligible college or university in Indiana, and who meet the criteria specific to their local community foundation. You can visit NICF.org for complete information regarding the Stark County application criteria. More information can be found online at WKVI.com. 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
1: From the Tri-County Weather Center, I'm Bill Banks on All News 1520 WKVI. 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This morning, partly sunny with a high near 78. Later today, mostly cloudy with a low around 69. Tonight, partly cloudy with a low around 59. Looking ahead to Wednesday, sunny with a high near 79. On Thursday, sunny skies with a high near 84. Currently, it's 68 and clear. I'm Bill Banks. 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
7: This is a Bloomberg Money Minute. Taco Bell's attempt at getting scared customers back through its doors to help mitigate the impact of the cyclosporiasis outbreak appears to be working. Tracking by Bloomberg Second Measure finds that on Wednesday of last week, when the chain started selling its lettuce-free enchiritos for $1 instead of the usual $4 or more, customer transactions were down 1% compared with the prior week. That compares with the double-digit percentage declines logged every day of the previous 7. Right now, the average retail price for ground beef is $7 a pound, and sirloin steaks are $14. But some price relief could be coming. Dow Jones first to report that the Agriculture Department is lifting a more than year-long ban on Mexican cattle imports to ease soaring beef prices. The U.S. plans to resume importing Mexican cattle at the port of entry in Douglas, Arizona in late August and eventually open 2 more ports of entry in New Mexico. Andrew O'Day, Bloomberg Radio.
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7: A new report from Purdue highlights the dangers of working on the farm. 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Well, farming is one of the most dangerous jobs in the world. In fact, a routine day on the farm could be fatal in just a few seconds. A new report from Purdue University says there were 48 injuries and fatalities across the U.S. in 2025 due to grain entrapments and manure pits.
8: That is a little bit of a decline from previous years.
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8: Yeah, the numbers have declined, but there's still too many.
7: 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I'm CJ Miller, Hoosier Ag Today, Indiana's farm network for 20 years.
9: 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Cremation will take place at Frayne Crematory in Winnemac. 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
10: 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This morning, partly sunny with a high near 78. Later today, mostly cloudy with a low around 69. Tonight, partly cloudy with a low around 59. Looking ahead to Wednesday, sunny with a high near 79. On Thursday, sunny skies with a high near 84. Currently, it's 68 and clear. I'm Bill Banks. 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
16: Network Indiana Sports, I'm Kirk Darling. He's fully cleared. Daniel Jones says he's fully healthy after rehabbing an injured Achilles all offseason. Head coach Shane Steichen telling ESPN that Jones will be leading the first team at training camp.
17: He looks great. You know, he's attacked the rehab process as good as it gets. He got some good reps, you know, in OTAs doing 7-on-7, but he'll be a full participant when we start next week and get into the team drill. So, you know, I know he's looking forward to that and he's ready to go.
16: Meanwhile, wide receiver Alec Pierce will be on the PUP list to start camp as he recovers from ankle surgery. Girls flag football may soon become a sanctioned IHSAA sport. On Sunday, the association announced that they have reached 100 participating schools, which means flag football is now eligible for IHSAA sanctioning. The Indiana Fever are back at it tonight after the All-Star break. They face the Seattle Storm on the road. The Fever are currently fifth in the league standings, just one full game behind Dallas. The Indiana Hoosier men are gold medalists, acting as Team USA in the final of the FISU America Games in Lima, Peru. They beat the Virgin Islands 99-57. Head coach Darren DeVries.
2: We're going to play a lot of guys, but our first priority was still winning. And I thought our guys did a good job of when it was time to play basketball, we played basketball. And then when it was time to have some off days, we enjoyed Peru and enjoyed one another. So overall,
16: this is
2: a great trip for us.
16: The Hoosiers went undefeated at 4-0 in the event by beating the competition by an average of 60 points. Major League Baseball.
3: Fly ball well struck left field. That one's back and it's gone. Nico Hoerner. It's a two-run blast and it gives the Cubs insurance in the ninth.
16: The Cubs taking care of business in St. Louis as they beat the Cardinals 7-3 at Busch Stadium. The Yankees beat the White Sox 9-5. Network Indiana Sports, I'm Kirk Darling.
4: Fox News, I'm Sue Guzman. Funeral services will be held today in Washington, D.C. for South Carolina Senator Lindsey Graham. President Trump, Benjamin Netanyahu, and Vladimir Zelensky expected to attend. Newly released COVID diaries from Dr. Anthony Fauci released days before his testimony before a Senate committee. HHS Secretary Robert F. Kennedy Jr. telling the Ingram Angle the diaries reflect a different conflict with what Fauci advised Americans to do during the pandemic.
5: He has immunity against all of the things that he did prior to President Biden signing, or the electronic pen signing his pardon, but he could perjure himself now. Well, there are many things that he said that we know are lies.
4: America's listening to Fox News.
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22: The shooting left him dead in the evidence that was read. This is Network Indiana. I'm Ryan Hedrick. No charges being filed in a Hancock County road rage shooting that left a man dead in mid-July. Here's Jared Lewis.
23: The shooter in this road rage incident says he was going to work when a man driving the same way as him got out of his car and came up to him and started making threats. The Hancock County Prosecutor's Office determined that the shooter feared for his life, but stood his ground and acted in self-defense when he shot the aggressive man.
24: Here, at every point in this encounter, the driver of the second vehicle was the aggressor. At every point, it seemed that he was intent upon escalating the situation.
23: Prosecutor Brent Eaton said to Fox 59 that this shooting was totally avoidable, and that 37-year-old Kevin Powell of Indianapolis had no good reason to get out of his car.
22: More than 4,300 AES Indiana customers without power this morning after strong storms moved across the state. The storms knocked down trees, damaged power lines, and forced the closure of US 31 for a little bit. Several severe
0: Thunderstorm warnings were issued, with most lasting until 9. A tornado warning was issued for Blackford and Grant counties, and that expired after 5. A Fort Wayne man charged with arson after police say he set his brother's car on fire over the weekend. Court documents say James Peden told police the fire started accidentally, but investigators found a lighter and burned paper materials inside the car. Police said the car was destroyed with another car damaged. Peden's brother, Christopher Peden, also charged with arson in a separate case in May. A smart investment in your child's future. That's how Indiana Republicans are viewing Trump accounts. Eligible kids can receive about $1,500 in investment through the accounts. State Rep. Cindy Ledbetter, Republican from Newburgh, says these accounts are a no-brainer.
1: These accounts let money grow over time, kickstarting your child's financial future without them needing to do anything. This is a great opportunity to build a safety net.
0: Network Indiana.
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8: A fatal crash on Monday afternoon. I'm Rusty Nixon, Max 98.3 FM News. The Marshall County Coroner's Office was notified of a fatal traffic crash at the intersection of U.S. 31 and 9A Road in Plymouth. The initial call was received by Marshall County Central Dispatch at 3:19 p.m. The investigation determined that the deceased was the sole occupant of a red Ford Focus traveling eastbound on 9A Road. The vehicle entered the path of a southbound semi-tractor trailer and was struck. Driver of the Ford Focus was pronounced deceased at the scene by Deputy Coroner Justin Wade. The deceased has been identified as Donna Warren, 72, of Plymouth. The family has been notified. Plymouth Fire also assisted at the scene of that crash. Average gasoline prices in Indiana have risen 14.5 cents a gallon in the last week, averaging $3.49 a gallon today. It's according to Gas Buddy's survey of 3,271 stations in Indiana. Prices in the state are 27.4 cents a gallon higher than a month ago, stand 44.3 cents a gallon higher than a year ago. National average price of diesel has increased 17.8 cents compared to a week ago and stands at $5.255 a gallon. Lowest reported prices in various communities around the area. In Marshall County at Argus, it's $3.49. Bourbon reporting $3.39. Bremen at $3.59, as well as Culver, $3.59. La Paz at $3.49, and Plymouth reporting $3.43. According to Gas Buddy's price reports, the cheapest station in Indiana was priced at $3.13 a gallon yesterday. Most expensive was $4.49 a gallon, a difference of $1.36 a gallon. Gas Buddy is North America's trusted fuel savings platform, helping consumers fuel up for less for over 25 years at GasBuddy.com. July 24th at 5:26 p.m., officers with the Plymouth Police Department were dispatched to Jackson Heights Road for the report of two small children in diapers with no parents around. Caller advised they saw the children running around. One of them came out of their garage. When officers arrived at the location, the kids were in soiled diapers. Officers located an open apartment door on Holloway Drive. An officer knocked on the door, yelled inside, saw kids' toys in the apartment. He got no response, and the officer entered that apartment, called out for anyone. Nobody answered. The officer then located a man lying on the bedroom floor who was later identified as Keegan Willis, 26, of Plymouth. The officer woke Willis and learned he had kids but thought they were sleeping. The kids were returned. The mother was contacted, and they went with her. Willis was placed under arrest for child neglect. Suspects are considered innocent until proven guilty in a court of law. July 24th at approximately 1:30 p.m., Plymouth police responded to a disturbance on Monroe Street. Upon arrival, officers learned that a man identified as Alfredo Vegas Leanos, 23, of Plymouth, had allegedly made threats of violence against two people and smashed the windshield of a woman's vehicle, leaving the scene in a red Dodge Durango. The vehicle was located nearby. Vegas Leanos was taken into custody without incident, was lodged in the Marshall County Jail on charges of intimidation and criminal mischief. Suspects are considered innocent until proven guilty in a court of law. The American Red Cross has issued a national blood crisis declaration calling on voluntary donors to give blood immediately as summer donations have fallen to a 40-year seasonal low. According to the Red Cross, this is only the second time in its history that it's declared a national blood crisis. Officials say the shortage has become severe enough that distributions of type O blood products to hospitals are being limited. While all blood types are needed, type O donations are especially critical. Upcoming blood donation opportunities in the area include Wednesday, July 29th, 11:30 to 5:30 at St. Isidore Hall on Bike Street in Bremen. Wednesday, July 29th, 2 p.m. to 6 p.m. at the Plymouth Fire Department. Thursday, August 13th from 11:30 to 4:30 at the Culver Union Township Library. And Thursday, August 13th from 11:30 to 5:30 at the Plymouth Columbus Club on East Jefferson Street. I'm Rusty Nixon, Max 98.3 FM News. 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
9: From the Tri-County Weather Center, I'm Bill Banks on All News 1520 WKVI. 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This morning, partly sunny with a high near 78. Later today, mostly cloudy with a low around 69. Tonight, partly cloudy with a low around 59. Looking ahead to Wednesday, sunny with a high near 79. On Thursday, sunny skies with a high near 84. Currently, it's 68 and clear. I'm Bill Banks. 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
13: This is a Bloomberg Money Minute. Taco Bell's attempt at getting scared customers back through its doors to help mitigate the impact of the cyclosporiasis outbreak appears to be working. Tracking by Bloomberg's Second Measure finds that on Wednesday of last week, when the chain started selling its lettuce-free enchiritos for $1 instead of the usual $4 or more, customer transactions were down 1% compared with the prior week. That compares with the double-digit percentage declines logged every day of the previous 7. Right now, the average retail price for ground beef is $7 a pound, and sirloin steaks are $14. But some price relief could be coming. Dow Jones first to report that the Agriculture Department is lifting a more than year-long ban on Mexican cattle imports to ease soaring beef prices. The U.S. plans to resume importing Mexican cattle at the port of entry in Douglas, Arizona in late August, and eventually open 2 more ports of entry in New Mexico. Andrew O'Day, Bloomberg Radio.
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27: 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In fact, a routine day on the farm could be fatal in just a few seconds. A new report from Purdue University says there were 48 injuries and fatalities across the U.S. in 2025 due to grain entrapments and manure pits.
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28: Yeah, the numbers have declined, but there's still too many.
27: 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I'm CJ Miller, Hoosier Ag Today, Indiana's farm network for 20 years.
29: 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This morning, partly sunny with a high near 78. Later today, mostly cloudy with a low around 69. Tonight, partly cloudy with a low around 59. Looking ahead to Wednesday, sunny with a high near 79. On Thursday, sunny skies with a high near 84. Currently, it's 68 and clear. I'm Bill Banks. 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
30: News. I'm Sherry Preston. Strong storms battering parts of the Midwest, including Menasha, Wisconsin.
31: I just wanted some rain, Lord, not this.
32: It was intense. A lot of noise.
30: Their town taking a direct hit by a tornado, at least four more touching down in Illinois. Southern Japan rattled by a 7.1 magnitude earthquake. Japanese broadcaster NHK saying there are injuries at a shopping mall where the roof collapsed. It's been 5 months since the president first ordered attacks on Iran. For now, the latest pause in fighting holding. Javed Ali is a former senior director of counterterrorism at the National Security Council.
0: We're looking at the potential for perhaps a diplomatic breakthrough. But again, if talks break down, if the Iranians start to try to impose costs on the U.S., then we're going to go back to the fighting we've seen the past couple of weeks.
30: President Trump welcomes Israel's prime minister and Ukraine's president to Washington today. This afternoon, he will attend the funeral for Senator Lindsey Graham. This is ABC News. The Pima County, Arizona Sheriff's Department says the search for Nancy Guthrie remains active and ongoing, though without any significant developments in the past nearly 6 months since she disappeared. ABC's Aaron Katursky has more on Savannah Guthrie's latest plea.
1: In a new Instagram post, the Today host says she is begging her mother's captor to do the right thing now.
6: Make the right choice. Help us find her. Tell us where to look for her. I truly believe it is never too late to do the right thing. Help us bring this situation to an end. For all of us.
1: Investigators are still trying to trace the items worn by the masked man on Nancy Guthrie's doorstep. The mask, gloves, backpack, and holster. And they're testing a hair and mixed DNA sample found in her home.
30: A new estimate from the Yale Budget Lab says the latest round of Trump tariffs, which followed another set that were struck down by the Supreme Court, could cost every American household at least $1,100 this year. I'm Sherry Preston, ABC News.
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9: The shooting left him dead in the evidence that was read. This is Network Indiana. I'm Ryan Hedrick. No charges being filed in a Hancock County road rage shooting that left a man dead in mid-July. Here's Jared Lewis.
12: The shooter in this road rage incident says he was going to work when a man driving the same way as him got out of his car and came up to him and started making threats. The Hancock County Prosecutor's Office determined that the shooter feared for his life, but stood his ground and acted in self-defense when he shot the aggressive man.
19: Here, at every point in this encounter, the driver of the second vehicle was the aggressor. At every point, it seemed that he was intent upon escalating the situation.
12: Prosecutor Brent Eaton said to Fox 59 that this shooting was totally avoidable, and that 37-year-old Kevin Powell of Indianapolis had no good reason to get out of his car.
9: More than 4,300 AES Indiana customers without power this morning after strong storms moved across the state. The storms knocked down trees, damaged power lines, and forced the closure of US 31 for a little bit. Several severe thunderstorm warnings were issued, with most lasting until 9. A tornado warning was issued for Blackford and Grant counties, and that expired after 5. A Fort Wayne man charged with arson after police say he set his brother's car on fire over the weekend. Court documents say James Peden told police the fire started accidentally, but investigators found a lighter and burned paper materials inside the car. Police said the car was destroyed with another car damaged. Peden's brother, Christopher Peden, also charged with arson in a separate case in May. A smart investment in your child's future. That's how Indiana Republicans are viewing Trump accounts. Eligible kids can receive about $1,500 in investment through the accounts. State Rep. Cindy Ledbetter, Republican from Newburgh, says these accounts are a no-brainer.
20: These accounts let money grow over time, kickstarting your child's financial future without them needing to do anything. This is a great opportunity to build a safety net.
9: Network Indiana.
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2: Average gasoline prices in Indiana have risen 14.5 cents per gallon in the last week, averaging $3.49 per gallon yesterday, according to Gas Buddy's survey of 3,271 stations across the state of Indiana. I'm Becca Shepherd for Stark County Family Dentistry from the WKVI Information Center. Prices in the state are 27.4 cents per gallon higher than they were a month ago. Some of the lowest prices reported in the county include in Pulaski County, where gas could be found at $3.69 in Winnemac, Francisville, and Madaryville. In Stark County over the past week, the cheapest gas price was $3.59, which could be found in Knox, Hamlet, and Grovertown. In LaPorte County, the cheapest gas over the past week was priced at $3.28 in Walkerton. And in Marshall County, the cheapest gas was found in Plymouth at $3.43 a gallon. According to Gas Buddy price reports, the cheapest station in Indiana was priced at $3.13 a gallon yesterday, while the most expensive was $4.49 a gallon, which is a difference of $1.36 per gallon. These statistics can be found online 24/7 at gasbuddy.com. Free STI testing is available in Stark County this Thursday. The Stark County Health Department offers free testing for HIV, hepatitis C, and multiple STIs on the last Thursday of every month. This month, that date falls on this Thursday, July 30th. This Thursday, the Health Department will be offering those free tests from noon to 3 p.m. Central Time, and the Health Department is located at 108 North Pearl Street in Knox. Confidential testing available includes for HIV, hepatitis C, syphilis, chlamydia, and gonorrhea. Those wishing to get tested can reach out to the Health Department at 574-234-2870 or by visiting healthplusin.org. Both that phone number and web address can be found online at WKVI.com. An announcement from the Northern Indiana Community Foundation shares that the 2027 Lilly Endowment Community Scholarship application will become available beginning August 3rd of this year in Stark County through the Stark County Community Foundation. The Lilly Endowment Community Scholarship Program, or LECSP, will provide 147 scholarships statewide, with one to be awarded in Stark County. LECSP scholarships may be used for otherwise unreimbursed full tuition, required fees, and a special allocation of up to $900 per year. That special allocation may cover the cost for required books and required equipment for 4 years of undergraduate study on a full-time basis, leading to a baccalaureate degree at any eligible Indiana public or private nonprofit college or university. The program, which is administered statewide by Independent Colleges of Indiana, or ICI, and locally in Stark County through the Northern Indiana Community Foundation, is open to all Indiana residents who graduate from an accredited Indiana high school by 2027 and who receive their diploma no later than June 30th, 2027, who intend to pursue a full-time baccalaureate course of study at an eligible college or university in Indiana, and who meet the criteria specific to their local community foundation. You can visit NICF.org for complete information regarding the Stark County application criteria. More information can be found online at WKVI.com. 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
29: From the Tri-County Weather Center, I'm Bill Banks on All News 1520 WKVI. 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This morning, partly sunny with a high near 78. Later today, mostly cloudy with a low around 69. Tonight, partly cloudy with a low around 59. Looking ahead to Wednesday, sunny with a high near 79. On Thursday, sunny skies with a high near 84. Currently, it's 68 and clear. I'm Bill Banks. 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
27: This is a Bloomberg Money Minute. Taco Bell's attempt at getting scared customers back through its doors to help mitigate the impact of the cyclosporiasis outbreak appears to be working. Tracking by Bloomberg Second Measure finds that on Wednesday of last week, when the chain started selling its lettuce-free enchilitos for $1 instead of the usual $4 or more, customer transactions were down 1% compared with the prior week. That compares with the double-digit percentage declines logged every day of the previous 7. Right now, the average retail price for ground beef is $7 a pound, and sirloin steaks are $14. But some price relief could be coming. Dow Jones first to report that the Agriculture Department is lifting a more than year-long ban on Mexican cattle imports to ease soaring beef prices. The U.S. plans to resume importing Mexican cattle at the port of entry in Douglas, Arizona in late August, and eventually open 2 more ports of entry in New Mexico. Andrew O'Day, Bloomberg Radio.
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5: 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The odds of him going on to fascinate millions with his talent, 1 in 260,000. The odds of this born racer having 157 career top 10 finishes in NASCAR, 1 in 125 billion. The odds of him winning both the Daytona 500 and the Brickyard 400 in the same year, 1 in 195 million. The odds of a child being diagnosed with autism, 1 in 68. 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
13: This is Kurt Lancaster from the Texas Farm Bureau Radio Network. Hoosier Ag Today's founder, Gary Troy, was recently honored with a Farm Broadcaster of the Year Award from our National Association of Farm Broadcasting. A big Texas hats off to you, Gary. Speaking for my fellow farm broadcasters, the 65 Indiana radio stations that have aired Gary's Indiana reports, many for the last 3 decades, and thousands of Hoosier farmers and rural listeners. Congratulations, Gary, on a job well done.
27: A new report from Purdue highlights the dangers of working on the farm. I'm CJ Miller, and this is Hoosier Ag Today News, brought to you by the Indiana State Fair. The Hoosier Lottery Free Stage is your best concert value of the summer, with more than a dozen free shows to enjoy. 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Well, farming is one of the most dangerous jobs in the world. In fact, a routine day on the farm could be fatal in just a few seconds. A new report from Purdue University says there were 48 injuries and fatalities across the U.S. in 2025 due to grain entrapments and manure pits.
0: That is a little bit of a decline from previous years.
27: And that's Ed Sheldon, agricultural safety specialist with Purdue University.
0: Yeah, the numbers have declined, but there's still too many.
27: Read the full story at HoosierAgToday.com. I'm C.J. Miller, Hoosier Ag Today, Indiana's Farm Network for 20 years.
2: Turning now to funeral arrangements. 55-year-old Miriam Alice Weingartner Osborne of Star City passed away July 26th. 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
29: 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This morning, partly sunny with a high near 78. Later today, mostly cloudy with a low around 69. Tonight, partly cloudy with a low around 59. Looking ahead to Wednesday, sunny with a high near 79. On Thursday, sunny skies with a high near 84. Currently, it's 68 and clear. I'm Bill Banks. 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
15: AP News, I'm Marcela Sanchez. The Trump administration is urging the Supreme Court to allow Trump's order targeting mail-in voting before the midterms as lawsuits play out. The AP's Lisa Dwyer has more.
16: The Trump administration has asked the Supreme Court to allow, for now, an executive order targeting mail-in voting following an appeals court decision that blocked the order in nearly half the country. Trump's order, issued in March, directs the creation of a federal list of eligible voters for mail ballots. Democratic officials from 23 states and the District of Columbia sued, arguing that election rules are set by states and Congress, not the president. A Massachusetts judge blocked Trump's order for those states, and an appeals court upheld that ruling. The Justice Department is asking the Supreme Court to allow the proposed changes to move ahead while lawsuits play out. I'm Lisa Dwyer.
15: Israeli Prime Minister Benjamin Netanyahu will meet today with President Trump. It's their first meeting since the two leaders launched a joint war against Iran. And it's also a chance for Netanyahu to smooth out strains in their relationship. A White House official who spoke on condition of anonymity said the two also plan to discuss the framework agreement the U.S. and Israel signed with Lebanon over the Israel-Hezbollah war. Authorities in France have ordered nearly 4,000 people to evacuate tourist sites along France's Atlantic coast as returning heat threatens firefighters' hold on a vast wildfire west of Bordeaux. Fires in France and Spain have forced roughly 330,000 people to evacuate. A tornado ripped roofs off homes and flipped vehicles in northeastern Wisconsin. Thousands of homes lost power. However, no deaths or injuries were immediately reported. More stories at apnews.com. This is AP News. The former criminology student convicted in an Idaho quadruple murder wants to change his plea. The AP's Jennifer King has the story.
1: Brian Koberger, the 31-year-old man convicted of stabbing four University of Idaho students to death in 2022, is asking to withdraw his guilty plea. In a handwritten petition, Koberger claims his plea was based on unkept promises and that his attorneys manipulated him, scaring him about life on death row and promising better prison conditions. At the time, his plea deal was seen as a way for his defense attorneys to get capital punishment off the table with his trial just 1 month away. A statement from the family of Kaylee Goncalves, one of the victims, says Mr. Koberger is like a mosquito you just can't seem to swat, and decried the energy being spent to free a guilty man instead of honoring the victims. I'm Jennifer King.
15: More on this and other stories at apnews.com. I'm Marcela Sanchez, AP News.
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28: ABC News, I'm Sherry Preston. The sun coming up on a mess for a lot of people after storms blasted part of the Midwest.
30: I headed down to the basement with my kitty. And when I come up, it's like a war zone
28: that
30: here.
28: That person in Watt, Wisconsin, after a reported tornado near Appleton, several more touching down in Illinois. The Northeast could deal with flooding later today. President Trump this morning meets with the president of Ukraine and then the prime minister of Israel 5 months to the day after the start of the war with Iran. Last year, Brian Koberger stood before a judge admitting that he stabbed four University of Idaho students to death.
31: Are you pleading guilty freely and voluntarily?
32: Yes.
28: But now he claims that confession was coerced. He's trying to withdraw the plea and go to trial. French officials ordering the evacuations of another 4,000 people from tourist sites along the Atlantic coast with wildfires closing in. Damage and injuries reported in Japan after a strong 7.1 magnitude quake. This is ABC News. Johnson & Johnson now says it's agreed to pay an estimated $5.5 billion to settle tens of thousands of lawsuits connected to its talc products. The claims say talc led to cases of ovarian cancer. The company stopped using it 6 years ago. Kentucky Fried Chicken lovers have a rare opportunity today to buy a little piece of history in Louisville. ABC's Peter Haralambou says dozens of items belonging to Colonel Sanders are up for auction.
0: Colonel Sanders has been the face of the fast food giant for decades.
3: Hey, look at there. Didn't I tell you it was fingerling good?
0: And now the public has a chance to buy a piece of his fried chicken empire. Among the items for sale include some of the pressure cookers Sanders used to refine his frying technique, his iconic bow tie and suspenders, the butcher block and stove from his kitchen, and a planner believed to contain a list of his secret 11 herbs and spices. The auction is set to begin Tuesday evening, and online bidding has already begun. Peter Haralambous, ABC News.
28: Another 4,000 people evacuated from their homes in those central European wildfires. Sherry Preston, ABC News.
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19: He said he was just trying to get to work when the other guy was acting like a jerk. This is Network Indiana. I'm Ryan Hedrick.
20: Here, at every point in this encounter, the driver of the second vehicle was the aggressor. At every point, it seemed that he was intent upon escalating the situation.
19: Hancock County Prosecutor Brent Eaton.
20: The law in Indiana is clear. If you are in fear for your life or the fear of someone else's life, then you do not have a duty to retreat, and then you are able to use deadly force, and that's what occurred here.
19: Eaton explaining to Fox 59 his rationale for not filing charges against a man involved in a road rage shooting that left another man dead. The shooting happened July 21st. Eaton says he spoke with people that witnessed the shooting, reviewed the evidence, and consulted Indiana's self-defense law before making his decision. Around 5 o'clock Monday night, somebody driving a pickup truck crashed through somebody's home on the north side of Indianapolis.
15: This happened at an apartment complex near Michigan and West Lane Roads. IMPD says one of two drivers involved left the scene. It's unclear if the person hospitalized was a passenger or someone in this home. They were stable when we last checked. Police, meanwhile, have not released a possible suspect vehicle description.
19: Fox 59's Beershill Edme reporting. Evansville's water system will undergo a routine maintenance change next month that could affect the taste or smell of drinking water. The Evansville Water and Sewer Utility will switch disinfectant starting August 17th to help keep water mains clean and prevent bacteria growth. Fort Wayne's Flock license plate reader cameras are facing privacy concerns ahead of an August 25th city council vote on whether to renew the city's contract. The cops say 36 camera systems help identify cars connected to crimes, recover stolen cars, and find missing people. The department also says the cameras recently helped investigators identify the person who shot a 5-year-old girl. This is Network Indiana.
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1: The Indiana Department of Transportation's contractor, Dunnett Bay Construction Company, has announced that it will be closing State Road 39 between State Road 8 and County Road 50 South in Stark County, beginning on or after Monday, August 3rd. I'm Becca Shepherd for Surf Internet from the WKVI Information Center.

0: bridges with their vehicles or oversized loads. The campaign is called Check Your Height, Know It's Right, and encourages drivers to ensure that their vehicle or load is not too tall to safely fit under bridges that extend over state and local roadways. These overhead collisions, commonly known as bridge strikes, not only damage vehicles and infrastructure, but also cause delays and put the traveling public and emergency responders at risk. According to data from the Indiana Department of Transportation, approximately 40 Indiana bridges and other overhead structures are hit each year. While some incidents result in only minor scrapes, others can cause serious structural damages, leading to road closures and costly repairs. In Indiana, vehicles and loads taller than 13 feet 6 inches must apply for an oversized load permit. All bridges with vertical clearance of less than 14 feet 6 inches are signed, both at the bridge and in advance of the structure. Drivers should always watch for and adhere to signage that indicates bridge heights and not rely solely on navigation devices, which do not consider vehicle height when giving route guidance. More information on this campaign can be found online at WKVI.com. Average gasoline prices in Indiana have risen 14.5 cents per gallon in the last week, averaging $3.49 per gallon yesterday, according to Gas Buddy's survey of 3,271 stations across the state of Indiana. Prices in the state are 27.4 cents per gallon higher than they were a month ago. They stand at 44.3 cents per gallon higher than they were a year ago. The national average price of diesel has increased 17.8 cents compared to a week ago and stands at $5.255 per gallon. Some of the lowest prices reported in the county include in Pulaski County, where gas could be found at $3.69 in Winnemac, Francisville, and Madarieville. In Starr County over the past week, the cheapest gas price was $3.59, which could be found in Knox, Hamlet, and Grovertown. In LaPorte County, the cheapest gas over the past week was priced at $3.28 in Walkerton. And in Marshall County, the cheapest gas was found in Plymouth at $3.43 a gallon. According to Gas Buddy price reports, the cheapest station in Indiana was priced at $3.13 a gallon yesterday, while the most expensive was $4.49 a gallon, which is a difference of $1.36 per gallon. These statistics can be found online 24/7 at GasBuddy.com. 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
1: From the Tri-County Weather Center, I'm Bill Banks on All News 1520 WKVI. 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This morning, partly sunny with a high near 78. Later today, mostly cloudy with a low around 69. Tonight, partly cloudy with a low around 59. Looking ahead to Wednesday, sunny with a high near 79. On Thursday, sunny skies with a high near 84. Currently, it's 68 and clear. I'm Bill Banks. 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
7: This is a Bloomberg Money Minute. Taco Bell's attempt at getting scared customers back through its doors to help mitigate the impact of the cyclosporiasis outbreak appears to be working. Tracking by Bloomberg's Second Measure finds that on Wednesday of last week, when the chain started selling its lettuce-free enchiladas for $1 instead of the usual $4 or more, customer transactions were down 1% compared with the prior week. That compares with the double-digit percentage declines logged every day of the previous 7. Right now, the average retail price for ground beef is $7 a pound, and sirloin steaks are $14. But some price relief could be coming. Dow Jones first to report that the Agriculture Department as lifting a more than year-long ban

0: on Mexican cattle imports to ease soaring beef prices. The U.S. plans to resume importing Mexican cattle at the port of entry in Douglas, Arizona in late August, and eventually open two more ports of entry in New Mexico. Andrew O'Day, Bloomberg Radio.
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0: A new report from Purdue highlights the dangers of working on the farm. I'm CJ Miller, and this is Hoosier Ag Today News, brought to you by the Indiana State Fair. 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Well, farming is one of the most dangerous jobs in the world. In fact, a routine day on the farm could be fatal in just a few seconds. A new report from Purdue University says there were 48 injuries and fatalities across the U.S. in 2025 due to grain entrapments and manure pits.
5: That is a little bit of a decline from previous years.
0: And that's Ed Sheldon, agricultural safety specialist with Purdue University.
5: Yeah, the numbers have declined, but there's still too many.
0: Read the full story at HoosierAgToday.com. I'm CJ Miller, Hoosier Ag Today, Indiana's farm network for 20 years.
6: Turning now to funeral arrangements. 55-year-old Miriam Alice Weingartner Osborne of Star City passed away July 26th. Cremation will take place at Frayne Crematory in Winnemac. 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
7: 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This morning, partly sunny with a high near 78. Later today, mostly cloudy with a low around 69. Tonight, partly cloudy with a low around 59. Looking ahead to Wednesday, sunny with a high near 79. On Thursday, sunny skies with a high near 84. Currently, it's 68 and clear. I'm Bill Banks. For your local forecast 24/7, visit WKVI.com.
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13: Network Indiana Sports, I'm Kirk Darling. Indianapolis Colts head coach Shane Steichen on the importance of getting Alec Pierce healthy.
14: So to get that explosive playability back will be huge for our offense going forward. I know he's rehabbing like crazy as well. We'll get him ramped up during training camp. The goal is to be ready for week one for him.
13: Talking to ESPN, Pierce will not be taking part in camp for now as he's on the PUP list due to his ankle surgery. Daniel Jones, on the other hand, is active. He's fully healthy after tearing his Achilles last season. Girls flag football may soon be a sanctioned sport in the IHSAA. On Sunday, the association announced that they have reached 100 participating schools, which means flag football is now eligible for IHSA sanctioning. The Indiana Fever are back at it tonight after the All-Star break. They face the Seattle Storm on the road. The Fever are currently fifth in the league standings, just one game back behind Dallas. The gold medal belongs to the Indiana Hoosiers. IU was Team USA in basketball at the FISU America Games, and they won the final over the weekend 99-57 over Virgin Islands. Head coach Darren DeVries.
15: Yeah, the freshmen continue to impress. Again, like I talked about it all week and all summer, they're getting better and better. They played a lot of confidence, which I love to see. They play the game the right way. They really share the ball. They compete at a high level. So the future is very bright for all of them.
13: The Hoosiers went undefeated and won by an average margin of 60 points. The Cubs are in St. Louis.
16: This one hit in the air, right field. That's well struck. That one back towards the corner. High air. Alex Bregman the opposite way. It's a Breggy bomb.
13: That helping the Cubs to a 7-3 win over the Cardinals at Busch Stadium. Elsewhere, the Yankees beat the White Sox 9-5. The Reds and Guardians got postponed due to severe weather. Network Indiana Sports, I'm Kirk Darling.
17: News, I'm CJ Papa. President Trump welcomes Israel's Prime Minister Benjamin Netanyahu to the White House today. Fox's Trey Yinks in Tel Aviv.
18: The pair are expected to discuss the war in Iran and the next steps forward in this conflict. We know the New York Post reports that Netanyahu will share intelligence with the president about Pickaxe Mountain next to the Natanz nuclear facility. Israel's leader is in town for the memorial ceremony for the late Senator Lindsey Graham.
17: The late senator dying earlier this month from a heart issue. President Trump as well as Ukraine's President Zelensky will attend the funeral. Michigan's primary next Tuesday. Last night, a big debate.
19: Abdul Al-Sayed and Representative Haley Stevens went back and forth over personal attacks, foreign policy, like stances on Israel, and campaign funding.
17: They're battling for the Democratic spot to run for U.S. Senator. 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
24: He said he was just trying to get to work when the other guy was acting like a jerk. This is Network Indiana. I'm Ryan Hedrick.
25: Here, at every point in this encounter, the driver of the second vehicle was the aggressor. At every point, it seemed that he was intent upon escalating the situation.
24: Hancock County Prosecutor Brent Eaton.
25: The law in Indiana is clear. If you are in fear for your life or the fear of someone else's life, then you do not have a duty to retreat, and then you are able to use deadly force, and that's what occurred here.
24: Eaton explaining to Fox 59 his rationale for not filing charges against a man involved in a road rage shooting that left another man dead. The shooting happened July 21st. Eaton says he spoke with people that witnessed the shooting, reviewed the evidence, and consulted Indiana's self-defense law before making his decision. Around 5 o'clock Monday night, somebody driving a pickup truck crashed through somebody's home on the north side of Indianapolis.
0: This happened at an apartment complex near Michigan and West Lane Roads. IMPD says one of two drivers involved left the scene. It's unclear if the person hospitalized was a passenger or someone in this home. They were stable when we last checked. Police, meanwhile, have not released a possible suspect vehicle description.
24: Fox 59's Beershill Edme reporting. Evansville's water system will undergo a routine maintenance change next month that could affect the taste or smell of drinking water. The Evansville Water and Sewer Utility will switch disinfectant starting August 17th to help keep water mains clean and prevent bacteria growth. Fort Wayne's Flock license plate reader cameras are facing privacy concerns ahead of an August 25th city council vote on whether to renew the city's contract. The cops say 36 camera systems help identify cars connected to crimes, recover stolen cars, and find missing people. The department also says the cameras recently helped investigators identify the person who shot a 5-year-old girl. This is Network Indiana.
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5: A fatal crash on Monday afternoon. I'm Rusty Nixon, Max 98.3 FM News. The Marshall County Coroner's Office was notified of a fatal traffic crash at the intersection of U.S. 31 and 9A Road in Plymouth. The initial call was received by Marshall County Central Dispatch at 3:19 p.m., the investigation determined that the deceased was the sole occupant of a red Ford Focus traveling eastbound on 9A Road. The vehicle entered the path of a southbound semi-tractor trailer and was struck. Driver of the Ford Focus was pronounced deceased at the scene by Deputy Coroner Justin Wade. The deceased has been identified as Donna Warren, 72, of Plymouth. The family has been notified. Plymouth Fire also assisted at the scene of that crash. The American Red Cross has issued a national blood crisis declaration calling on voluntary donors to give blood immediately as summer donations have fallen to a 40-year seasonal low. According to the Red Cross, this is only the second time in its history that it's declared a national blood crisis. Officials say the shortage has become severe enough that distributions of type O blood products to hospitals are being limited. While all blood types are needed, type O donations are especially critical. Upcoming blood donation opportunities in the area include Wednesday, July 29th, 11:30 to 5:30 at St. Isidore Hall on Bike Street in Bremen. Wednesday, July 29th, 2 p.m. to 6 p.m. at the Plymouth Fire Department. Thursday, August 13th, from 11:30 to 4:30 at the Culver Union Township Library. And Thursday, August 13th, from 11:30 to 5:30 at the Plymouth Columbus Club on East Jefferson Street. Health officials are looking into a parasite outbreak in Indiana, whether contaminated lettuce is to blame. Ryan Hedrick reports.
24: People in Noble, Steuben, DeKalb, and Kosciuszko County and other nearby counties have reported infections, but Allen County has the highest total with 74. Health officials say it's a reminder to wash your lettuce.
3: If you're washing your lettuce, do it in a vinegar solution, one part vinegar, three parts water. Using a salad spinner is a really good idea. It dislodges
6: the parasite.
24: Sarah Claycomb tells Wayne TV she owns the health food shop in Fort Wayne, and her customers are asking her questions like this all the time. Ryan Hedrick, Network, Indiana.
5: Average gasoline prices in Indiana risen 14.5 cents a gallon in the last week, averaging $3.49 a gallon today. It's according to Gas Buddy's survey of 3,271 stations in Indiana. Prices in the state are 27.4 cents a gallon higher than a month ago, stand 44.3 cents a gallon higher than a year ago. National average price of diesel has increased 17.8 cents compared to a week ago and stands at $5.255 a gallon. Lowest reported prices in various communities around the area in Marshall County at Argus, it's $3.49. Bourbon reporting $3.39. Freeman at $3.59, as well as Culver, $3.59. La Paz at $3.49, and Plymouth reporting $3.43. According to Gas Buddy's price reports, the cheapest station in Indiana was priced at $3.13 a gallon yesterday. Most expensive was $4.49 a gallon, a difference of $1.36 a gallon. Gas Buddy is North America's trusted fuel savings platform, helping consumers fuel up for less for over 25 years at GasBuddy.com. 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
7: From the Tri-County Weather Center, I'm Bill Banks on All News 1520 WKVI. 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This morning, partly sunny with a high near 78. Later today, mostly cloudy with a low around 69. Tonight, partly cloudy with a low around 59. Looking ahead to Wednesday, sunny with a high near 79. On Thursday, sunny skies with a high near 84. Currently, it's 68 and clear. I'm Bill Banks. 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
26: This is a Bloomberg Money Minute. Taco Bell's attempt at getting scared customers back through its doors to help mitigate the impact of the cyclosporiasis outbreak appears to be working. Tracking by Bloomberg's Second Measure finds that on Wednesday of last week, when the chain started selling its lettuce-free enchilitos for $1 instead of the usual $4 or more, customer transactions were down 1% compared with the prior week. That compares with the double-digit percentage declines logged every day of the previous 7. Right now, the average retail price for ground beef is $7 a pound, and sirloin steaks are $14. But some price relief could be coming. Dow Jones first to report that the Agriculture Department is lifting a more than year-long ban on Mexican cattle imports to ease soaring beef prices. The U.S. plans to resume importing Mexican cattle at the port of entry in Douglas, Arizona in late August, and eventually open two more ports of entry in New Mexico. Andrew O'Day, Bloomberg Radio.
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13: This is Ty Higgins from the Ohio AgNet. Hoosier Ag Today's founder Gary Truitt recently was honored with the Farm Broadcaster of the Year Award from our National Association of Farm Broadcasting. Gary was really surprised by the honor, but I can tell you many of us weren't. Gary's work for agriculture goes far outside his Indiana borders. 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Congratulations, Gary.
14: A new report from Purdue highlights the dangers of working on the farm. I'm CJ Miller, and this is Hoosier Ag Today News, brought to you by the Indiana State Fair. 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Well, farming is one of the most dangerous jobs in the world. In fact, a routine day on the farm could be fatal in just a few seconds. A new report from Purdue University says there were 48 injuries and fatalities across the U.S. in 2025 due to grain entrapments and manure pits.
15: That is a little bit of a decline from previous years.
14: And that's Ed Sheldon, agricultural safety specialist with Purdue University.
15: Yeah, the numbers have declined, but there's still too many.
14: Read the full story at HoosierAgToday.com. I'm CJ Miller, Hoosier Ag Today, Indiana's farm network for 20 years.
7: From the Tri-County Weather Center, I'm Bill Banks on All News 1520 WKVI. 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This morning, partly sunny with a high near 78. Later today, mostly cloudy with a low around 69. Tonight, partly cloudy with a low around 59. Looking ahead to Wednesday, sunny with a high near 79. On Thursday, sunny skies with a high near 84. Currently, it's 68 and clear. I'm Bill Banks. 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
17: ABC News, I'm Sherry Preston. The sun coming up on a mess for a lot of people after storms blasted part of the Midwest.
18: I headed down to the basement with my kitty. And when I come up, it's like a war zone
17: that
18: here.
17: That person in Wisconsin after a reported tornado near Appleton. Several more touching down in Illinois. The Northeast could deal with flooding later today. President Trump this morning meets with the president of Ukraine and then the prime minister of Israel 5 months to the day after the start of the war with Iran. Last year, Brian Kohberger stood before a judge admitting that he stabbed 4 University of Idaho students to death.
19: Are you pleading guilty freely and voluntarily?
21: Yes.
17: But now he claims that confession was coerced. He's trying to withdraw the plea and go to trial. French officials ordering the evacuations of another 4,000 people from tourist sites along the Atlantic coast with wildfires closing in. Damage and injuries reported in Japan after a strong 7.1 magnitude quake. This is ABC News. Johnson & Johnson now says it's agreed to pay an estimated $5.5 billion to settle tens of thousands of lawsuits connected to its talc products. The claims say talc led to cases of ovarian cancer. The company stopped using it 6 years ago. Kentucky Fried Chicken lovers have a rare opportunity today to buy a little piece of history in Louisville. ABC's Peter Haralambos says dozens of items belonging to Colonel Sanders are up for auction.
0: Colonel Sanders has been the face of the fast food giant for decades.
1: Hey, look at there. Didn't I tell you it was finger-licking good?
0: And now the public has a chance to buy a piece of his fried chicken empire. Among the items for sale include some of the pressure cookers Sanders used to refine his frying technique, his iconic bow tie and suspenders, the butcher block and stove from his kitchen, and a planner believed to contain a list of his secret 11 herbs and spices. The auction is set to begin Tuesday evening, and online bidding has already begun. Peter Haralambos, ABC News.
17: Another 4,000 people evacuated from their homes in those Central European wildfires. Sherry Preston, ABC News.
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24: He said he was just trying to get to work when the other guy was acting like a jerk. This is Network Indiana. I'm Ryan Hedrick.
4: Here, at every point in this encounter, the driver of the second vehicle was the aggressor. At every point, it seemed that he was intent upon escalating the situation.
24: Hancock County Prosecutor Brent Eaton.
4: The law in Indiana is clear. If you are in fear for your life or the fear of someone else's life, then you do not have a duty to retreat, and then you are able to use deadly force, and that's what occurred here.
24: Eaton explaining to Fox 59 his rationale for not filing charges against a man involved in a road rage shooting that left another man dead. The shooting happened July 21st. Eaton says he spoke with people that witnessed the shooting, reviewed the evidence, and consulted Indiana's self-defense law before making his decision. Around 5 o'clock Monday night, somebody driving a pickup truck crashed through somebody's home on the north side of Indianapolis.
20: This happened at an apartment complex near Michigan and West Lane Roads. IMPD says one of two drivers involved left the scene. It's unclear if the person hospitalized was a passenger or someone in this home. They were stable when we last checked. Police, meanwhile, have not released a possible suspect vehicle description.
24: Fox 59's Beershill Edme reporting. Evansville's water system will undergo a routine maintenance change next month that could affect the taste or smell of drinking water. The Evansville Water and Sewer Utility will switch disinfectant starting August 17th to help keep water mains clean and prevent bacteria growth. Fort Wayne's Flock license plate reader cameras are facing privacy concerns ahead of an August 25th city council vote on whether to renew the city's contract. The cops say 36 camera systems help identify cars connected to crimes, recover stolen cars, and find missing people. The department also says the cameras recently helped investigators identify the person who shot a 5-year-old girl. This is Network Indiana.
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5: The Indiana Department of Transportation's contractor, Dunnett Bay Construction Company, has announced that it will be closing State Road 39 between State Road 8 and County Road 50 South in Stark County, beginning on or after Monday, August 3rd. I'm Becca Shepherd for Surf Internet from the WKVI Information Center. According to the announcement, State Road 39 will remain closed through late September. This project is for a bridge deck overlay preventative maintenance project over the Yellow River. Motorists should seek alternate routes. The official detour will follow State Road 8, U.S. Highway 35, and State Road 10. A map of the affected area can be found online at WKVI.com. The Indiana Department of Transportation is joining state transportation agencies across the United States this week in a public awareness campaign that's aimed at helping drivers avoid striking low bridges with their vehicles or oversized loads. The campaign is called Check Your Height, Know It's Right, and encourages drivers to ensure that their vehicle or load is not too tall to safely fit under bridges that extend over state and local roadways. These overhead collisions, commonly known as bridge strikes, not only damage vehicles and infrastructure, but also cause delays and put the traveling public and emergency responders at risk. According to data from the Indiana Department of Transportation, approximately 40 Indiana bridges and other overhead structures are hit each year. While some incidents result in only minor scrapes, others can cause serious structural damages, leading to road closures and costly repairs. In Indiana, vehicles and loads taller than 13 feet 6 inches must apply for an oversized load permit. All bridges with vertical clearance of less than 14 feet 6 inches are signed, both at the bridge and in advance of the structure. Drivers should always watch for and adhere to signage that indicates bridge heights and not rely solely on navigation devices, which do not consider vehicle height when giving route guidance. More information on this campaign can be found online at WKVI.com. Average gasoline prices in Indiana have risen 14.5 cents per gallon in the last week, averaging $3.49 per gallon yesterday, according to Gas Buddy's survey of 3,271 stations across the state of Indiana. Prices in the state are 27.4 cents per gallon higher than they were a month ago. They stand at 44.3 cents per gallon higher than they were a year ago. The national average price of diesel has increased 17.8 cents compared to a week ago and stands at $5.255 per gallon. Some of the lowest prices reported in the county include in Pulaski County, where gas could be found at $3.69 in Winnemac, Francisville, and Madaryville. In Stark County over the past week, the cheapest gas price was $3.59, which could be found in Knox, Hamlet, and Grovertown. In LaPorte County, the cheapest gas over the past week was priced at $3.28 in Walkerton. And in Marshall County, the cheapest gas was found in Plymouth at $3.43 a gallon. According to Gas Buddy price reports, the cheapest station in Indiana was priced at $3.13 a gallon yesterday, while the most expensive was $4.49 a gallon, which is a difference of $1.36 per gallon. These statistics can be found online 24/7 at gasbuddy.com. 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
7: From the Tri-County Weather Center, I'm Bill Banks on All News 1520 WKVI. 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This morning, partly sunny with a high near 78. Later today, mostly cloudy with a low around 69. Tonight, partly cloudy with a low around 59. Looking ahead to Wednesday, sunny with a high near 79. On Thursday, sunny skies with a high near 84. Currently, it's 68 and clear. I'm Bill Banks. 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
6: This is a Bloomberg Money Minute. Taco Bell's attempt at getting scared customers back through its doors to help mitigate the impact of the cyclosporiasis outbreak appears to be working. Tracking by Bloomberg's second measure finds that on Wednesday of last week, when the chain started selling its lettuce-free enchiladas for $1 instead of the usual $4 or more, customer transactions were down 1% compared with the prior week. That compares with the double-digit percentage declines logged every day of the previous seven. Right now, the average retail price for ground beef is $7 a pound, and sirloin steaks are $14. But some price relief could be coming. Dow Jones first to report that the Agriculture Department is lifting a more than year-long ban on Mexican cattle imports to ease soaring beef prices. The U.S. plans to resume importing Mexican cattle at the port of entry in Douglas, Arizona in late August, and eventually open two more ports of entry in New Mexico. Andrew O'Day, Bloomberg Radio.
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5: A new report from Purdue highlights the dangers of working on the farm. I'm CJ Miller, and this is Hoosier Ag Today News, brought to you by the Indiana State Fair. 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Well, farming is one of the most dangerous jobs in the world. In fact, a routine day on the farm could be fatal in just a few seconds. A new report from Purdue University says there were 48 injuries and fatalities across the U.S. in 2025 due to grain entrapments and manure pits.
6: That is a little bit of a decline from previous years.
5: And that's Ed Sheldon, agricultural safety specialist with Purdue University.
6: Yeah, the numbers have declined, but there's still too many.
5: Read the full story at HoosierAgToday.com. I'm CJ Miller, Hoosier Ag Today, Indiana's farm network for 20 years.
7: Turning now to funeral arrangements. 55-year-old Miriam Alice Weingartner Osborne of Star City passed away July 26th. Cremation will take place at Frayne Crematory in Winnemac. 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
8: 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This morning, partly sunny with a high near 78. Later today, mostly cloudy with a low around 69. Tonight, partly cloudy with a low around 59. Looking ahead to Wednesday, sunny with a high near 79. On Thursday, sunny skies with a high near 84. Currently, it's 68 and clear. I'm Bill Banks. 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
13: AP News, I'm Marcela Sanchez. Israeli Prime Minister Benjamin Netanyahu's meeting with President Trump today will be the first since the two leaders launched a joint war against Iran. A White House official says the two leaders plan to discuss the framework agreement the U.S. and Israel signed with Lebanon over the Israel-Hezbollah war and the expansion of the Abraham Accords. Trump is also set to meet with Ukrainian President Volodymyr Zelensky today ahead of Senator Lindsey Graham's funeral. Their second sit-down this month. Graham will be eulogized today during memorial services across Washington. The AP's Lisa Dwyer has more.
14: Graham's remains will arrive at the U.S. Capitol, with Republicans served for more than 30 years. Later, a funeral service will be held at the Washington National Cathedral, where President Donald Trump is expected to make remarks. It's the start of 2 days of services, with burial Wednesday in his home state of South Carolina. The late senator's sister, Darlene Graham, was sworn in as the interim appointee after his death to serve out the rest of his term.
15: So help you God.
16: I do.
15: Congratulations.
14: And is running for the nomination. Today is also the deadline to file for the special GOP primary on August 11th to fill Graham's spot. There are at least 10 Republican candidates running. I'm Lisa Dwyer.
13: Trump is demanding that Senate Majority Leader John Thune cancel the chamber's upcoming August break until senators pass a strict proof of citizenship voting bill, even as Republicans lack the votes to advance it. David Hearn, the former Olympian charged with deliberately damaging the Lincoln Memorial reflecting pool, is seeking access to all of the closed-door testimony that led to his indictment, pointing to irregularities in those grand jury proceedings. This is AP News. An earthquake registering a magnitude of 7.1 has shaken Kumamoto on Japan's southern main island of Kyushu.
17: The Japan Meteorological Agency has issued a tsunami advisory for the nearby Ariake Bay on the western coast of Kumamoto. At a news briefing, Japan's Chief Cabinet Secretary Minoru Kihara says, "We ask the public to remain alert for the possibility of further quakes of up to seismic intensity 7 on Japan's seismic scale. In particular, residents in areas that experienced the strongest shaking should closely monitor evacuation information." And Japan's Prime Minister Sanae Takaichi, in a message posted on X, has urged residents to avoid the coastline where a tsunami of up to 3 feet has been predicted. Japan's Fire and Disaster Management Agency adds there's no reports of damage to major public facilities and infrastructure in the region so far. I'm Charles de Ledesma.
13: And I'm Marcela Sanchez, AP News.
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0: ABC News, I'm Sherry Preston. Two different wars, both on the agenda at the White House this morning. First, President Trump meets with Ukrainian President Volodymyr Zelensky. Then, 5 months to the day since the president launched the war with Iran, President Trump meets with Israeli Prime Minister Benjamin Netanyahu. Washington also says goodbye today to a longtime senator.
1: Today, the late Senator Lindsey Graham, who pushed for war against Iran, returns to the Capitol one last time, where he'll be recognized with a special ceremony in the rotunda, followed by a funeral at the National Cathedral. President Trump will be among the speakers.
0: ABC's Karen Waugh in D.C. Hundreds of thousands of people already evacuated in France and Spain as wildfires burn, and now another 4,000 evacuations have been ordered in tourist areas along France's Atlantic coast. Some serious damage in parts of Wisconsin and Illinois after tornadoes touched down, over 350,000 power outages across four states. This is ABC News. Hundreds of thousands of Haitians losing their temporary legal status to remain in the country this week. That is, the Supreme Court sided with the Trump administration on ending it recently. Even Republicans like Ohio Governor Mike DeWine say they're dismayed because of cities like Springfield, home to many who have fled violence and poverty in their home country of Haiti.
2: We've seen Springfield really come back in the last few years. One of the reasons they've come back is because of the Haitians who came there to work. They filled jobs that were not being filled. They've opened businesses. They've bought homes and rehabbed them. They've been a real force for good in the community.
0: LeBron James is joining the Philadelphia 76ers. You've probably heard that. However, ESPN is reporting he will reside in New York City and keep his apartment there during the NBA season. They say he'll commute daily from the city to Philadelphia, potentially by helicopter. The drive from New York to Philly is usually about 2 hours, depending on traffic. I'm Sherry Preston, ABC News.
3: Man, I love this place. I've been surfing here since I was a kid. Now, seeing my grandson out on the water, it means everything to me. 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
16: A short-term rental and long-term problems. This is Network Indiana. I'm Ryan Hedrick.
28: There should be zero shootings to begin with, but two is a pattern, and the city needs to aggressively shut down these owners who obviously have no care whatsoever for the neighborhood.
16: They're shooting at a short-term rental along North Delaware Street, north of downtown Indianapolis, left a 15-year-old girl injured.
29: I don't want to have to worry every weekend when people show up at this place, wondering if there's going to be violence, a party, we're going to lose sleep and, you know, risk our lives living next door to this place.
16: The city of Indianapolis requires short-term rental owners to register their properties, but enforcing that registry is a multi-step process involving several agencies, including Indy Metro Police. As for Saturday's shooting, the cops are still looking for the person or people responsible for shooting that 15-year-old girl. The ACLU of Indiana is taking the state to court over how a former person in ICE custody was treated inside Miami Correctional Facility. They say he missed prescribed medication, suffered a seizure, and then, while in distress, was pepper sprayed by officers. The ACLU argues that crossed the line, denying basic medical care and using force without justification. Now they're pushing to hold both the medical provider and the officers accountable. Indianapolis Public Schools and IU Health putting together a $44 million expansion of Crispus Attucks High School. The project adds new classrooms and career-focused spaces designed to help people step directly into healthcare jobs.
7: Crispus Attucks is the closest high school to where we are. Workforce is a really big issue in healthcare right now. How do you think about the next generation of healthcare workers?
16: IU Health CEO Dennis Murphy says the project is part of the larger Indy Health District effort, which focuses on improving health outcomes. This is Network Indiana.
8: 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Thankfully, Indiana's own Senator Todd Young is leading the fight to ban this sleazy behavior. Todd Young's plan? A total ban on all congressional stock trading forever. A graduate of the Naval Academy and a Marine Corps veteran, Todd Young knows it's the right thing to do. That's why Todd Young never traded a single stock while in Congress. Contact Senator Todd Young. Thank him for doing the right thing. And let him know you stand proudly with him in his fight to pass the Stop Insider Trading Act. 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
9: The Indiana Department of Transportation is joining state transportation agencies across the United States this week in a public awareness campaign that's aimed at helping drivers avoid striking low bridges with their vehicles or oversized loads. I'm Becca Shepherd from the WKVI Information Center. The campaign is called Check Your Height, Know It's Right, and encourages drivers to ensure that their vehicle or load is not too tall to safely fit under bridges that extend over state and local roadways. These overhead collisions, commonly known as bridge strikes, not only damage vehicles and infrastructure, but also cause delays and put the traveling public and emergency responders at risk. According to data from the Indiana Department of Transportation, approximately 40 Indiana bridges and other overhead structures are hit each year. While some incidents result in only minor scrapes, others can cause serious structural damages, leading to road closures and costly repairs. In Indiana, vehicles and loads taller than 13 feet 6 inches must apply for an oversized load permit. All bridges with vertical clearance of less than 14 feet 6 inches are signed, both at the bridge and in advance of the structure. Drivers should always watch for and adhere to signage that indicates bridge heights and not rely solely on navigation devices, which do not consider vehicle height when giving route guidance. More information on this campaign can be found online at WKVI.com. The Pulaski County Highway Department is reminding residents that crews from LaPorte Construction

0: Oops. Multiple bridges in the county over Indian Creek and Grass Creek will be worked on first, with the highway department also stating that there will be bridges additionally worked on over Welson Ditch and Indian Creek to be closed for 1 to 2 weeks later. Highway officials apologize for any inconvenience and ask motorists to use caution and plan alternate routes while the work is underway. A list of specific bridges that will be worked on can be found online at WKVI.com. Free STI testing is available in Stark County this Thursday. The Stark County Health Department offers free testing for HIV, hepatitis C, and multiple STIs on the last Thursday of every month. This month, that date falls on this Thursday, July 30th. This Thursday, the Health Department will be offering those free tests from noon to 3 p.m. Central Time, and the Health Department is located at 108 North Pearl Street in Knox. 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I'm Becca Shepherd from the WKVI Information Center. 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
1: From the Tri-County Weather Center, I'm Bill Banks on All News 1520 WKVI. 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This morning, partly sunny with a high near 78. Later tonight, mostly cloudy with a low around 69. Looking ahead to Wednesday, sunny skies with a high near 79. Wednesday night will be mostly clear with a low around 59. Today, it's currently 71 and foggy. I'm Bill Banks. 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
5: This is a Bloomberg Money Minute. Taco Bell's attempt at getting scared customers back through its doors to help mitigate the impact of the cyclosporiasis outbreak appears to be working. Tracking by Bloomberg's Second Measure finds that on Wednesday of last week, when the chain started selling its lettuce-free enchiladas for $1 instead of the usual $4 or more, customer transactions were down 1% compared with the prior week. That compares with the double-digit percentage declines logged every day of the previous seven. Right now, the average retail price for ground beef is $7 a pound, and sirloin steaks are $14. But some price relief could be coming. Dow Jones first to report that the Agriculture Department is lifting a more than year-long ban on Mexican cattle imports to ease soaring beef prices. The U.S. plans to resume importing Mexican cattle at the port of entry in Douglas, Arizona in late August, and eventually open two more ports of entry in New Mexico. Andrew O'Day, Bloomberg Radio.
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6: A new report from Purdue highlights the dangers of working on the farm. I'm CJ Miller, and this is Hoosier Ag Today News, brought to you by the Indiana State Fair. 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Well, farming is one of the most dangerous jobs in the world. In fact, a routine day on the farm could be fatal in just a few seconds. A new report from Purdue University says there were 48 injuries and fatalities across the U.S. in 2025 due to grain entrapments and manure pits.
7: That is a little bit of a decline from previous years.
6: And that's Ed Sheldon, agricultural safety specialist with Purdue University.
7: Yeah, the numbers have declined, but there's still too many.
6: Read the full story at HoosierAgToday.com. I'm CJ Miller, Hoosier Ag Today, Indiana's farm network for 20 years.
8: Turning now to funeral arrangements. 55-year-old Miriam Alice Weingartner Osborne of Star City passed away July 26th. 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
9: 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This morning, partly sunny with a high near 78. Later tonight, mostly cloudy with a low around 69. Looking ahead to Wednesday, sunny skies with a high near 79. Wednesday night will be mostly clear with a low around 59. Today, it's currently 71 and foggy. I'm Bill Banks. 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
12: Network Indiana Sports, I'm Kirk Darling. He's fully cleared. Daniel Jones says he's fully healthy after rehabbing an injured Achilles all offseason. Head coach Shane Steichen telling ESPN that Jones will be leading the first team at training camp.
13: He looks great. You know, he's attacked the rehab process as good as it gets. He got some good reps, you know, in OTA. He's doing 7-on-7, but he'll be a full participant when we start next week. And into the team drills. So, you know, I know he's looking forward to that and he's ready to go.
12: Meanwhile, wide receiver Alec Pierce will be on the PUP list to start camp as he recovers from ankle surgery. Girls flag football may soon become a sanctioned IHSAA sport. On Sunday, the association announced that they have reached 100 participating schools, which means flag football is now eligible for IHSAA sanctioning. The Indiana Fever are back at it tonight after the All-Star break. They face the Seattle Storm on the road. The Fever are currently fifth in the league standings, just one full game behind Dallas. The Indiana Hoosier men are gold medalists, acting as Team USA in the final of the FISU America Games in Lima, Peru. They beat the Virgin Islands 99-57. Head coach Darren DeVries.
14: We're going to play a lot of guys, but our first priority was still winning. And I thought our guys did a good job of when it was time to play basketball, we played basketball. And when it was time to, you know, have some off days, we enjoyed Peru and enjoyed one another. So, overall, this is a great trip for us.
12: The Hoosiers went undefeated at 4-0 in the event by beating the competition by an average of 60 points. Major League Baseball.
15: Fly ball well struck left field. That one's back and it's gone. Nico Hoyer. It's a two-run blast and it gives the Cubs insurance in the ninth.
12: The Cubs taking care of business in St. Louis as they beat the Cardinals 7-3 at Busch Stadium. The Yankees beat the White Sox 9-5. Network Indiana Sports, I'm Kirk Darling.
16: News, I'm Gianna Jalosi. President Zelensky of Ukraine is going to be in Washington today, making the case that Russia is helping Iran. Fox's Jennifer Griffin.
17: Ukraine says it struck an Iranian ship in the Caspian Sea that was carrying military cargo, highlighting the growing Russia-Iran partnership and eliciting anger from Iran's foreign minister.
16: Israeli Prime Minister Benjamin Netanyahu is going to be in town, too.
18: The pair are expected to discuss the war in Iran and the next steps forward in this conflict. We know the New York Post reports that Netanyahu will share intelligence with the president about Pickaxe Mountain next to the Natanz nuclear facility.
16: That's Fox's Trey Yingston, Tel Aviv. Both Zelensky and Netanyahu will attend a funeral today for the late Senator Lindsey Graham at Washington National Cathedral. It's the start of 2 days of services with a burial tomorrow in Graham's home state of South Carolina. America is listening to Fox News.
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21: A short-term rental and long-term problems. This is Network Indiana. I'm Ryan Hedrick.
22: There should be zero shootings to begin with, but two is a pattern, and the city needs to aggressively shut down these owners who obviously have no care whatsoever for the neighborhood.
21: There's a shooting at a short-term rental along North Delaware Street, north of downtown Indianapolis, left a 15-year-old girl injured.
23: I don't want to have to worry every weekend when people show up at this place wondering if there's going to be violence, a party, we're going to lose sleep and, you know, risk our lives living next door to this place.
21: The city of Indianapolis requires short-term rental owners to register their properties, but enforcing that registry is a multi-step process involving several agencies, including Indy Metro Police. As for Saturday's shooting, the cops are still looking for the person or people responsible for shooting that 15-year-old girl. The ACLU of Indiana is taking the state to court over how a former person in ICE custody was treated inside Miami Correctional Facility. They say he missed prescribed medication, suffered a seizure, and then while in distress, was pepper sprayed by officers. The ACLU argues that crossed the line, denying basic medical care and using force without justification. Now they're pushing to hold both the medical provider and the officers accountable. Indianapolis Public Schools and IU Health putting together a $44 million expansion of Crispus Attucks High School. The project adds new classrooms and career-focused spaces designed to help people step directly into healthcare jobs.
0: Crispus Attucks is the closest high school to where we are. Workforce is a really big issue in healthcare right now. How do you think about the next generation of healthcare workers?
21: IU Health CEO Dennis Murphy says the project is part of the larger Indy Health District effort, which focuses on improving health outcomes. This is Network Indiana.
1: 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It's out of hand. It's wrong. It should be illegal. Thankfully, Indiana's own Senator Todd Young is leading the fight to ban this sleazy behavior. Todd Young's plan? A total ban on all congressional stock trading forever. A graduate of the Naval Academy and a Marine Corps veteran, Todd Young knows it's the right thing to do. That's why Todd Young never traded a single stock while in Congress. Contact Senator Todd Young. Thank him for doing the right thing, and let him know you stand proudly with him in his fight to pass the Stop Insider Trading Act. Go to young.senate.gov today. 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And thank Senator Todd Young. 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
2: 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I'm Rusty Nixon, Max 98.3 FM News. The Marshall County Coroner's Office was notified of a fatal traffic crash at the intersection of U.S. 31 and 9A Road in Plymouth. The initial call was received by Marshall County Central Dispatch at 3:19 p.m. The investigation determined that the deceased was the sole occupant of a red Ford Focus traveling eastbound on 9A Road. The vehicle entered the path of a southbound semi-tractor trailer and was struck. Driver of the Ford Focus was pronounced deceased at the scene by Deputy Coroner Justin Wade. The deceased has been identified as Donna Warren, 72, of Plymouth. The family has been notified. Plymouth Fire also assisted at the scene of that crash. The American Red Cross has issued a national blood crisis declaration calling on voluntary donors to give blood immediately as summer donations have fallen to a 40-year seasonal low. According to the Red Cross, this is only the second time in its history that it's declared a national blood crisis. Officials say the shortage has become severe enough that distributions of type O blood products to hospitals are being limited. While all blood types are needed, type O donations are especially critical. Upcoming blood donation opportunities in the area include Wednesday, July 29th, 11:30 to 5:30 at St. Isidore Hall on Bike Street in Bremen. Wednesday, July 29th, 2 p.m. to 6 p.m. at the Plymouth Fire Department. Thursday, August 13th from 11:30 to 4:30 at the Culver Union Township Library. And Thursday, August 13th from 11:30 to 5:30 at the Plymouth Columbus Club on East Jefferson Street. Average gasoline prices in Indiana risen 14.5 cents a gallon in the last week, averaging $3.49 a gallon today. It's according to Gas Buddy's survey of 3,271 stations in Indiana. Prices in the state are 27.4 cents a gallon higher than a month ago, stand 44.3 cents a gallon higher than a year ago. National average price of diesel has increased 17.8 cents compared to a week ago and stands at $5.255 a gallon. Lowest reported prices in various communities around the area in Marshall County at Argus, it's $3.49. Bourbon reporting $3.39. Bremen at $3.59, as well as Culver, $3.59. La Paz at $3.49 and Plymouth reporting $3.43. According to Gas Buddy's price reports, the cheapest station in Indiana was priced at $3.13 a gallon yesterday. Most expensive was $4.49 a gallon, a difference of $1.36 a gallon. Gas Buddy is North America's trusted fuel savings platform, helping consumers fuel up for less for over 25 years at GasBuddy.com. Health officials are looking into a parasite outbreak in Indiana. Whether contaminated lettuce is to blame, Ryan Hedrick reports.
21: People in Noble, Steuben, DeKalb, and Kosciuszko County and other nearby counties have reported infections, but Allen County has the highest total with 74. Health officials say it's a reminder to wash your lettuce.
3: If you're washing your lettuce, do it in a vinegar solution, one part vinegar, three parts water. Using a salad spinner is a really good idea. It dislodges the parasite.
21: Sarah Claycomb tells Wayne TV she owns the health food shop in Fort Wayne, and her customers are asking her questions like this all the time. Ryan Hedrick, Network, Indiana.
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9: 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This morning, partly sunny with a high near 78. Later tonight, mostly cloudy with a low around 69. Looking ahead to Wednesday, sunny skies with a high near 79. Wednesday night will be mostly clear with a low around 59. Today, it's currently 71 and foggy. I'm Bill Banks. For your local forecast 24/7, visit WKVI.com.
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4: This is a Bloomberg Money Minute. Taco Bell's attempt at getting scared customers back through its doors to help mitigate the impact of the cyclosporiasis outbreak appears to be working. Tracking by Bloomberg Second Measure finds that on Wednesday of last week, when the chain started selling its lettuce-free enchiritos for $1 instead of the usual $4 or more, customer transactions were down 1% compared with the prior week. That compares with the double-digit percentage declines logged every day of the previous 7. Right now, the average retail price for ground beef is $7 a pound, and sirloin steaks are $14. But some price relief could be coming. Dow Jones first to report that the Agriculture Department is lifting a more than year-long ban on Mexican cattle imports to ease soaring beef prices. The U.S. plans to resume importing Mexican cattle at the port of entry in Douglas, Arizona in late August, and eventually open 2 more ports of entry in New Mexico. Andrew O'Day, Bloomberg Radio.
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13: A new report from Purdue highlights the dangers of working on the farm. I'm C.J. Miller, and this is Hoosier Ag Today News, brought to you by the Indiana State Fair. 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Well, farming is one of the most dangerous jobs in the world. In fact, a routine day on the farm could be fatal in just a few seconds. A new report from Purdue University says there were 48 injuries and fatalities across the U.S. in 2025 due to grain entrapments and manure pits.
14: That is a little bit of a decline from previous years.
13: And that's Ed Sheldon, agricultural safety specialist with Purdue University.
14: Yeah, the numbers have declined, but there's still too many.
13: Read the full story at HoosierAgToday.com. I'm C.J. Miller, Hoosier Ag Today, Indiana's farm network for 20 years.
9: 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This morning, partly sunny with a high near 78. Later tonight, mostly cloudy with a low around 69. Looking ahead to Wednesday, sunny skies with a high near 79. Wednesday night will be mostly clear with a low around 59. Today, it's currently 71 and foggy. I'm Bill Banks. 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

0: ABC News. I'm Sherry Preston. Two different wars, both on the agenda at the White House this morning. First, President Trump meets with Ukrainian President Volodymyr Zelensky. Then, 5 months to the day since the president launched the war with Iran, President Trump meets with Israeli Prime Minister Benjamin Netanyahu. Washington also says goodbye today to a longtime senator.
1: Today, the late Senator Lindsey Graham, who pushed for war against Iran, returns to the Capitol one last time, where he'll be recognized with a special ceremony in the rotunda, followed by a funeral at the National Cathedral. President Trump will be among the speakers.
0: ABC's Karen Waugh in D.C. Hundreds of thousands of people already evacuated in France and Spain as wildfires burn, and now another 4,000 evacuations have been ordered in tourist areas along France's Atlantic coast. Some serious damage in parts of Wisconsin and Illinois after tornadoes touched down, over 350,000 power outages across four states. This is ABC News. Hundreds of thousands of Haitians losing their temporary legal status to remain in the country this week. That is, the Supreme Court sided with the Trump administration on ending it recently. Even Republicans like Ohio Governor Mike DeWine say they're dismayed because of cities like Springfield, home to many who have fled violence and poverty in their home country of Haiti.
2: We've seen Springfield really come back in the last few years. One of the reasons they've come back is because of the Haitians who came there to work. They filled jobs that were not being filled. They've opened businesses. They've bought homes and rehabbed them. They've been a real force for good in the community.
0: LeBron James is joining the Philadelphia 76ers. You've probably heard that. However, ESPN is reporting he will reside in New York City and keep his apartment there during the NBA season. They say he'll commute daily from the city to Philadelphia, potentially by helicopter. The drive from New York to Philly is usually about 2 hours, depending on traffic. I'm Sherry Preston, ABC News.
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6: 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This is Network Indiana. I'm Ryan Hedrick.
7: There should be zero shootings to begin with, but two is a pattern, and the city needs to aggressively shut down these owners who obviously have no care whatsoever for the neighborhood.
6: A shooting at a short-term rental along North Delaware Street, north of downtown Indianapolis, left a 15-year-old girl injured.
8: I don't want to have to worry every weekend when people show up at this place, wondering if there's going to be violence, a party, we're going to lose sleep, and, you know, risk our lives living next door to this place.
6: The city of Indianapolis requires short-term rental owners to register their properties, but enforcing that registry is a multi-step process involving several agencies, including Indy Metro Police. As for Saturday's shooting, the cops are still looking for the person or people responsible for shooting that 15-year-old girl. The ACLU of Indiana is taking the state to court over how a former person in ICE custody was treated inside Miami Correctional Facility. They say he missed prescribed medication, suffered a seizure, and then, while in distress, was pepper sprayed by officers. The ACLU argues that crossed the line, denying basic medical care and using force without justification. Now they're pushing to hold both the medical provider and the officers accountable. Indianapolis Public Schools and IU Health putting together a $44 million expansion of Crispus Attucks High School. The project adds new classrooms and career-focused spaces designed to help people step directly into healthcare jobs.
9: Crispus Attucks is the closest high school to where we are. Workforce is a really big issue in healthcare right now. How do you think about the next generation of healthcare workers?
6: IU Health CEO Dennis Murphy says the project is part of the larger Indy Health District effort, which focuses on improving health outcomes. This is Network Indiana.
10: 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It's out of hand. It's wrong. It should be illegal. Thankfully, Indiana's own Senator Todd Young is leading the fight to ban this sleazy behavior. Todd Young's plan? A total ban on all congressional stock trading forever. A graduate of the Naval Academy and a Marine Corps veteran, Todd Young knows it's the right thing to do. That's why Todd Young never traded a single stock while in Congress. Contact Senator Todd Young. Thank him for doing the right thing and let him know you stand proudly with him in his fight to pass the Stop Insider Trading Act. Go to young.senate.gov today. 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And thank Senator Todd Young. 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
11: The Indiana Department of Transportation is joining state transportation agencies across the United States this week in a public awareness campaign that's aimed at helping drivers avoid striking low bridges with their vehicles or oversized loads. I'm Becca Shepherd from the WKVI Information Center. The campaign is called Check Your Height, Know It's Right, and encourages drivers to ensure that their vehicle or load is not too tall to safely fit under bridges that extend over state and local roadways. These overhead collisions, commonly known as bridge strikes, not only damage vehicles and infrastructure, but also cause delays and put the traveling public and emergency responders at risk. According to data from the Indiana Department of Transportation, approximately 40 Indiana bridges and other overhead structures are hit each year. While some incidents result in only minor scrapes, others can cause serious structural damages, leading to road closures and costly repairs. In Indiana, vehicles and loads taller than 13 feet 6 inches must apply for an oversized load permit. All bridges with vertical clearance of less than 14 feet 6 inches are signed, both at the bridge and in advance of the structure. Drivers should always watch for and adhere to signage that indicates bridge heights and not rely solely on navigation devices, which do not consider vehicle height when giving route guidance. More information on this campaign can be found online at WKVI.com. The Pulaski County Highway Department is reminding residents that crews from LaPorte Construction have started CCMG bridge projects this month. The projects were scheduled to begin the week of July 20th through the 24th and consist of work taking place on 17 different bridges across the county. The construction work will consist of milling the existing bridge decks, replacing the wearing membrane, and installing a new bridge deck overlay. The bridges will be closed while they're under construction. The county notes that if the bridges are not barricaded, then they still can be driven on. According to the county, several bridges will be worked on, and they will be worked on in groups. Multiple bridges in the county over Indian Creek and Grass Creek will be worked on first, with the highway department also stating that there will be bridges additionally worked on over Weltson Ditch and Indian Creek to be closed for 1 to 2 weeks later. Highway officials apologize for any inconvenience and ask motorists to use caution and plan alternate routes while the work is underway. A list of specific bridges that will be worked on can be found online at WKVI.com. Free STI testing is available in Stark County this Thursday. The Stark County Health Department offers free testing for HIV, hepatitis C, and multiple STIs on the last Thursday of every month. This month, that date falls on this Thursday, July 30th. This Thursday, the health department will be offering those free tests from noon to 3 p.m. Central Time, and the health department is located at 108 North Pearl Street in Knox. Confidential testing available includes for HIV, hepatitis C, syphilis, chlamydia, and gonorrhea. 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I'm Becca Shepherd from the WKVI Information Center. 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
12: 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This morning, partly sunny with a high near 78. Later tonight, mostly cloudy with a low around 69. Looking ahead to Wednesday, sunny skies with a high near 79. Wednesday night will be mostly clear with a low around 59. Today, it's currently 71 and foggy. I'm Bill Banks. 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
16: This is a Bloomberg Money Minute. Taco Bell's attempt at getting scared customers back through its doors to help mitigate the impact of the cyclosporiasis outbreak appears to be working. Tracking by Bloomberg's Second Measure finds that on Wednesday of last week, when the chain started selling its lettuce-free enchilitos for $1 instead of the usual $4 or more, customer transactions were down 1% compared with the prior week. That compares with the double-digit percentage declines logged every day of the previous 7. Right now, the average retail price for ground beef is $7 a pound, and sirloin steaks are $14. But some price relief could be coming. Dow Jones first to report that the Agriculture Department is lifting a more than year-long ban on Mexican cattle imports to ease soaring beef prices. The U.S. plans to resume importing Mexican cattle at the port of entry in Douglas, Arizona in late August, and eventually open 2 more ports of entry in New Mexico. Andrew O'Day, Bloomberg Radio.
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24: A new report from Purdue highlights the dangers of working on the farm. I'm C.J. Miller, and this is Hoosier Ag Today News, brought to you by the Indiana State Fair. 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Well, farming is one of the most dangerous jobs in the world. In fact, a routine day on the farm could be fatal in just a few seconds. A new report from Purdue University says there were 48 injuries and fatalities across the U.S. in 2025 due to grain entrapments and manure pits.
0: That is a little bit of a decline from previous years.
24: And that's Ed Sheldon, agricultural safety specialist with Purdue University.
0: Yeah, the numbers have declined, but there's still too many.
24: Read the full story at HoosierAgToday.com. I'm C.J. Miller, Hoosier Ag Today, Indiana's farm network for 20 years.
11: Turning now to funeral arrangements. 55-year-old Miriam Alice Weingartner Osborne of Star City passed away July 26th. Cremation will take place at Frayne Crematory in Winnemac. 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
12: 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This morning, partly sunny with a high near 78. Later tonight, mostly cloudy with a low around 69. Looking ahead to Wednesday, sunny skies with a high near 79. Wednesday night will be mostly clear with a low around 59. Today, it's currently 71 and foggy. I'm Bill Banks. 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
1: AP News, I'm Marcela Sanchez. The AP's Lisa Dwyer reports on an upcoming vote for a permanent director of national intelligence.
2: The Senate is expected to confirm Jay Clayton later today to become head of the nation's intelligence agencies. Clayton is expected to be confirmed along party lines after a contentious hearing 2 weeks ago in which he repeatedly refused to say that former President Joe Biden won the 2020 election, instead saying
3: Joe Biden was certified as the president of the United States.
2: Still, Democrats say they have more confidence in Clayton than they do in Trump's temporary pick for the job, Bill Pulte, who has no known intelligence experience and investigated the president's perceived enemies in his previous post as a federal housing regulator. The Senate voted 51-43 along party lines on Monday to advance Clayton's nomination. I'm Lisa Dwyer.
1: Senator Lindsey Graham will be eulogized today during memorial services across Washington. President Trump is expected to deliver remarks at the Washington National Cathedral alongside Fox News' Sean Hannity and other conservative leaders. Both Israeli Prime Minister Benjamin Netanyahu and Ukrainian President Volodymyr Zelensky are planning to be in attendance. Trump will be meeting with the two leaders separately at the White House today. Newly released audio tapes disclosed by a conservative activist group appear to show former President Joe Biden sharing classified information with a biographer during interviews that occurred before his election to the presidency in 2020. The potentially classified information itself is redacted in both the audio and transcripts released by the Oversight Project. It includes about 3 hours of audio and over 100 pages of transcripts. Wall Street is mixed in early trading today, with chipmakers getting hit again after a huge sell-off in South Korea. More stories at apnews.com. This is AP News.
15: AP Sports, I'm Mike Hempen. The Mariners have ended their franchise worst 12-game losing streak by scoring 3 runs in the bottom of the ninth to beat the Phillies 8-7. Francisco Lindor homered twice and tripled, driving in 6 runs as the Mets beat the Braves 14-3. The Red Sox beat the Athletics 4-2, their 18th win in 20 games. Yankees outfielder Cody Bellinger will be sidelined 4 to 6 weeks with a left hamstring strain. Bellinger was placed on the 10-day injured list on Sunday. Vita Vea wants to lead the Tampa Bay Buccaneers. Correspondent Dave Ferry reports.
4: ESPN says the two-time Pro Bowl defensive tackle has requested a trade with contract talks now at an impasse. Vea was a hold-in at minicamp last month while negotiations continued. He's in the final season of a four-year, $71 million contract that pays out $17 million this year.
15: I'm Mike Hempen, AP Sports.
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11: ABC News, I'm Sherry Preston. The ceremony begins soon at the Capitol Rotunda to remember late South Carolina Senator Lindsey Graham. This afternoon, there will be a funeral at the National Cathedral. ABC's Jay O'Brien.
33: Graham will be eulogized here at the National Cathedral by his close friend, President Donald Trump, who has said that the South Carolina Republican was like family to him. Graham died suddenly just about 2 weeks ago due to heart complications. He had just returned from a trip to Ukraine where he met with Ukrainian President Volodymyr Zelensky. Zelensky will be here in attendance for Graham's funeral today in honor, he says, for Graham's steadfast support for his country and its defense against Russia.
11: Zelensky and President Trump meeting this morning. Also at the White House, Israel's prime minister meeting with the president 5 months after the war with Iran began.
0: With the Senate expected to confirm Jay Clayton today as the next director of national intelligence, the acting DNI, Bill Pulte, just announced more layoffs. He says there's been a 30% cut in staff. This is ABC News. Texas-based gas station supermarket Buc-ee's employs almost 4,000 people in 56 locations. And as ABC's Jim Ryan reports, it also has an office filled with attorneys standing by, rather to sue other companies.
6: Many of Buc-ee's lawsuits claim trademark infringement by companies that have mascots similar to its ball cap-wearing beaver character. Now, late-night comedy show Last Week Tonight has designed a logo with a familiar-looking squirrel. Host John Oliver.
10: I'm so happy to announce that you can now buy this image on a variety of products from tumblers to hats.
6: Proceeds going to a nonprofit that fights hunger. Buc-ee's general counsel tells the Dallas Morning News that the company has no plans to sue yet. Jim Ryan, ABC News.
0: Final numbers are in. Customs and Border Patrol seizing 445,000 items, all of it counterfeit FIFA-related merchandise that was sold during the World Cup. The most commonly counterfeited item, Lionel Messi's number 10 Argentina jersey. Sherry Preston, ABC News.
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16: What the feds are doing, even when it seems like they're not moving. This is Network Indiana. I'm Ryan Hedrick. Taking illegal immigrants off the streets, especially those accused in violent attacks, is the focus for the FBI in Indianapolis as special agent in charge, Tim O'Malley.
17: There's thousands of arrest warrants that are active in the state of Indiana. So what we've done is we tried to focus on the worst of the worst, those people who have committed violent crime. Mm-hmm. And we use our intelligence resources to figure out current leads.
16: O'Malley speaking with Fox 59's Angela Gnote this morning about the agency's efforts, saying agents have made dozens of arrests this summer involving people accused in violent crimes. A complaint filed with Indiana election officials says Republican Secretary of State candidate Max Engling broke law by taking a $60,000 donation from a dark money group tied to Senator Jim Banks. Engling's campaign says it already returned the money before the complaint was submitted by David Shelton, the Knox County clerk who finished second to Engling at last month's GOP convention. The complaint focuses on a June 30th contribution from Hoosier Leadership For America, a nonprofit registered in Huntertown. A smart investment in your child's future. That's how some political leaders in the Republican Party are viewing Trump accounts. Eligible kids could receive a $1,500 investment through the account. State Rep Cindy Ledbetter, a Republican from Newburgh, says these accounts are a no-brainer.
18: These accounts let money grow over time, kickstarting your child's financial future without them needing to do anything. This is a great opportunity to build a safety net for your kids' future, which can reduce their need for high-interest student loans or debt.
16: Over 6 million children in the U.S. have already enrolled in Trump accounts. Up to $5,000 can be contributed to the accounts on an annual basis. Network Indiana.
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4: From the Tri-County Weather Center, I'm Bill Banks on All News 1520 WKVI. 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This morning, partly sunny with a high near 78. Tonight, partly cloudy with a low around 59. Tomorrow brings sunny skies with a high near 79. Wednesday night features mostly clear conditions with a low around 59. Thursday will be sunny with a high near 84. Currently, 72 and overcast. I'm Bill Banks. For your local forecast 24/7, visit WKVI.com.
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6: 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Crude oil prices are pulling back sharply as easing Middle East tensions reduce immediate supply concerns, though the market remains highly volatile as traders continue to watch geopolitical developments in the region. Crude is down $6.27 at $83.04 a barrel. The average price for Indiana unleaded gas is $3.49, 62 cents lower than the national average. Indiana diesel averaging $5.25. Your current corn bids from Indiana ethanol plants, $4.87 in Portland, $4.65 in Marion, in Clymers and North Manchester, $4.68 and $4.88 in Union City. 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I'm Greg Allen, Hoosier Ag Today, 20 years serving Indiana farmers.
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7: A new report from Purdue highlights the dangers of working on the farm. 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Well, farming is one of the most dangerous jobs in the world. In fact, a routine day on the farm could be fatal in just a few seconds. A new report from Purdue University says there were 48 injuries and fatalities across the U.S. in 2025 due to grain entrapments and manure pits.
8: That is a little bit of a decline from previous years.
7: And that's Ed Sheldon, agricultural safety specialist with Purdue University.
8: Yeah, the numbers have declined, but there's still too many.
7: 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I'm CJ Miller, Hoosier Ag Today, Indiana's farm network for 20 years.
9: 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Cremation will take place at Frayne Crematory in Winnemac. 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
10: 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This morning, partly sunny with a high near 78. Tonight, partly cloudy with a low around 59. Tomorrow brings sunny skies with a high near 79. Wednesday night features mostly clear conditions with a low around 59. Thursday will be sunny with a high near 84. Currently 72 and overcast. I'm Bill Banks. 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
16: Network Indiana Sports, I'm Kirk Darling. Indianapolis Colts head coach Shane Steichen on the importance of getting Alec Pierce

0: healthy.
1: So to get that explosive playability back will be huge for our offense going forward. I know he's rehabbing like crazy as well. We'll get him ramped up during training camp. The goal is to be ready for week one for him.
0: Talking to ESPN, Pierce will not be taking part in camp for now as he's on the PUP list due to his ankle surgery. Daniel Jones, on the other hand, is active. He's fully healthy after tearing his Achilles last season. Girls flag football may soon be a sanctioned sport in the IHSAA. On Sunday, the association announced that they have reached 100 participating schools, which means flag football is now eligible for IHSA sanctioning. The Indiana Fever are back at it tonight after the All-Star break. They face the Seattle Storm on the road. The Fever are currently fifth in the league standings, just one game back behind Dallas. The gold medal belongs to the Indiana Hoosiers. IU was Team USA in basketball at the FISU America Games, and they won the final over the weekend, 99-57 over Virgin Islands. Head coach Darren DeVries.
2: Yeah, the freshmen continue to impress. Again, like I talked about it all week and all summer, they're getting better and better. They played a lot of confidence, which I love to see. They play the game the right way. They really share the ball. They compete at a high level. So the future is very bright for all of them.
0: The Hoosiers went undefeated and won by an average margin of 60 points. The Cubs are in St. Louis.
3: This one hit in the air, right field. That's well struck. That one back towards the corner. Out of here. Alex Bregman the opposite way. It's a Breggy bomb.
0: That helping the Cubs to a 7-3 win over the Cardinals at Busch Stadium. Elsewhere, the Yankees beat the White Sox 9-5. The Reds and Guardians got postponed due to severe weather. Network Indiana Sports, I'm Kirk Darling.
4: I'm CJ Papa. Flag-draped casket will carry the remains of Lindsey Graham to the Capitol one final time.
5: They will honor him with a ceremony in the rotunda. Graham is neither lying in state or honor in the rotunda. His family preferred a private service. This is the first time Congress has honored someone in the rotunda without lying in state or honor.
4: Fox's Chad Pergerman at the Capitol begins at 10 a.m. Eastern. President Trump, Israel's Prime Minister Benjamin Netanyahu, and Ukraine's leader Vladimir Zelensky all attending Graham's funeral later this afternoon. He died earlier this month at the age of 71. Now, the president is also meeting separately at the White House today with both of those leaders. Gas down a penny overnight. For a gallon of regular $4.10, that from AAA. 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
8: What the feds are doing, even when it seems like they're not moving. This is Network Indiana. I'm Ryan Hedrick. Taking illegal immigrants off the streets, especially those accused in violent attacks, is the focus for the FBI in Indianapolis as special agent in charge, Tim O'Malley.
9: There's thousands of arrest warrants that are active in the state of Indiana. So what we've done is we tried to focus on the worst of the worst, those people who have committed violent crime. Mm-hmm. And we use our intelligence resources to figure out current leads.
8: O'Malley speaking with Fox 59's Angela Gnote this morning about the agency's efforts, saying agents have made dozens of arrests this summer involving people accused in violent crimes. A complaint filed with Indiana election officials says Republican Secretary of State candidate Max Ingling broke law by taking a $60,000 donation from a dark money group tied to Senator Jim Banks. Ingling's campaign says it already returned the money before the complaint was submitted by David Shelton, the Knox County clerk who finished second to Ingling at last month's GOP convention. The complaint focuses on a June 30th contribution from Hoosier leadership For America, a nonprofit registered in Huntertown. A smart investment in your child's future. That's how some political leaders in the Republican Party are viewing Trump accounts. Eligible kids could receive a $1,500 investment through the account. State Rep Cindy Ledbetter, a Republican from Newburgh, says these accounts are a no-brainer.
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8: Over 6 million children in the U.S. have already enrolled in Trump accounts. Up to $5,000 can be contributed to the accounts on an annual basis. Network Indiana.
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16: State police had a preliminary report on a Monday crash involving a county sheriff's deputy. I'm Rusty Nixon, Max 98.3 FM News. While the Indiana State Police continue investigating after a Marshall County Sheriff's Office vehicle was struck while working a crash along U.S. 31 Monday morning, preliminary investigation by Trooper Andrew Parker indicates that at 7:30 a.m., Marshall County Deputy Matthew Brown was working a crash at U.S. 31 near 13th Road. Brown's vehicle was parked near the inside shoulder with the emergency lights activated while he worked on a separate crash involving a vehicle that was in the center median along northbound U.S. 31. A gold Chevrolet van driven by Carlos Alexis Flores Hernandez, 30, of Peru, lost control as it traveled northbound and sideswiped the left side of Brown's vehicle. Brown was inside his vehicle when it was struck. He was transported to an area hospital to be evaluated and released. Flores Hernandez was found not to have a driver's license and was arrested by assisting Marshall County deputies. At the time of the crash, the area was experiencing lake effect snow that made roads slick, requiring reduced speeds. Average gasoline prices in Indiana have fallen 12.6 cents a gallon in the last week, averaging $2.67 a gallon today. That's according to Gas Buddy's survey of 3,271 stations in Indiana. Prices in Indiana are 20.8 cents a gallon lower than a month ago and stand 23.3 cents a gallon lower than a year ago. National average price of diesel has increased 6.2 cents compared to a week ago and stands at 3.686 a gallon. Lowest reported prices around Marshall County: $2.64 in Argus, $2.99 in Bourbon, Bremen reporting $2.59 as the lowest price, Culver at $2.84, Plymouth at $2.49, and La Paz at $2.59. According to Gas Buddy's price reports, cheapest station in the state was priced at $2.24 a gallon yesterday, and the most expensive at $3.39 a gallon, a difference of $1.15 a gallon. National average price of gasoline has risen 1.2 cents a gallon in the last week, averaging $2.88 a gallon today. Gas Buddy is North America's trusted fuel savings platform, helping consumers fuel up for less for over 25 years at gasbuddy.com. An investigation into Indiana's rental market reveals a statewide collapse of housing safety. Jeanette Cruz has more.
17: From black mold to structural decay, thousands of Hoosiers are reporting third world conditions in properties that were marketed as safe, modern homes. 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Don't stay silent. 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
18: From the Tri-County Weather Center, I'm Bill Banks on All News 1520 WKVI. 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This morning, partly sunny with a high near 78. Tonight, partly cloudy with a low around 59. Tomorrow brings sunny skies with a high near 79. Wednesday night features mostly clear conditions with a low around 59. Thursday will be sunny with a high near 84. Currently 72 and overcast. I'm Bill Banks. 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
23: This is a Bloomberg Money Minute. Taco Bell's attempt at getting scared customers back through its doors to help mitigate the impact of the cyclosporiasis outbreak appears to be working. Tracking by Bloomberg's Second Measure finds that on Wednesday of last week, when the chain started selling its lettuce-free enchilitos for $1 instead of the usual $4 or more, customer transactions were down 1% compared with the prior week. That compares with the double-digit percentage declines logged every day of the previous 7. Right now, the average retail price for ground beef is $7 a pound, and sirloin steaks are $14. But some price relief could be coming. Dow Jones first to report that the Agriculture Department is lifting a more than year-long ban on Mexican cattle imports to ease soaring beef prices. The U.S. plans to resume importing Mexican cattle at the port of entry in Douglas, Arizona in late August, and eventually open two more ports of entry in New Mexico. Andrew O'Day, Bloomberg Radio.
24: Today in school, I learned a lot. In chemistry, I learned that no one likes me. In English, I learned that I'm disgusting. And in physics, I learned that I'm a loser.
25: Today in school, I learned that I'm ugly and useless. And in gym, I learned that I'm pathetic and a joke. In history, I learned that I'm trash.
26: Today in school, I learned that I have no friends. 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
1: A new report from Purdue highlights the dangers of working on the farm. I'm CJ Miller, and this is Hoosier Ag Today News, brought to you by the Indiana State Fair. 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Well, farming is one of the most dangerous jobs in the world. In fact, a routine day on the farm could be fatal in just a few seconds. A new report from Purdue University says there were 48 injuries and fatalities across the U.S. in 2025 due to grain entrapments and manure pits.
2: That is a little bit of a decline from previous years.
1: And that's Ed Sheldon, agricultural safety specialist with Purdue University.
2: Yeah, the numbers have declined, but there's still too many.
1: Read the full story at HoosierAgToday.com. I'm CJ Miller, Hoosier Ag Today, Indiana's farm network for 20 years.
18: 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This morning, partly sunny with a high near 78. Tonight, partly cloudy with a low around 59. Tomorrow brings sunny skies with a high near 79. Wednesday night features mostly clear conditions with a low around 59. Thursday will be sunny with a high near 84. Currently, 72 and overcast. I'm Bill Banks. For your local forecast 24/7, visit WKVI.com.
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0: ABC News, I'm Sherry Preston. A ceremony begins soon at the Capitol Rotunda to remember late South Carolina Senator Lindsey Graham. This afternoon, there will be a funeral at the National Cathedral. ABC's Jay O'Brien.
1: Graham will be eulogized here at the National Cathedral by his close friend, President Donald Trump, who has said that the South Carolina Republican was like family to him. Graham died suddenly just about 2 weeks ago due to heart complications. He had just returned from a trip to Ukraine where he met with Ukrainian President Volodymyr Zelensky. Zelensky will be here in attendance for Graham's funeral today in honor, he says, for Graham's steadfast support for his country and its defense against Russia.
0: Zelensky and President Trump meeting this morning. Also at the White House, Israel's prime minister meeting with the president 5 months after the war with Iran began. With the Senate expected to confirm Jay Clayton today as the next director of national intelligence, the acting DNI, Bill Pulte, just announced more layoffs. He says there's been a 30% cut in staff. This is ABC News. Texas-based gas station supermarket Buc-ee's employs almost 4,000 people in 56 locations. And as ABC's Jim Ryan reports, it also has an office filled with attorneys standing by, rather to sue other companies.
2: Many of Buc-ee's lawsuits claim trademark infringement by companies that have mascots similar to its ball cap-wearing beaver character. Now, Late Night Comedy Show Last Week Tonight has designed a logo with a familiar-looking squirrel. Host John Oliver.
3: I'm so happy to announce that you can now buy this image on a variety of products from tumblers to hats.
2: With proceeds going to a nonprofit that fights hunger, Buc-ee's general counsel tells the Dallas Morning News that the company has no plans to sue yet. Jim Ryan, ABC News.
0: Final numbers are in. Customs and Border Patrol seizing 445,000 items, all of it counterfeit FIFA-related merchandise that was sold during the World Cup. The most commonly counterfeited item, Lionel Messi's number 10 Argentina jersey. Sherry Preston, ABC News.
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7: What the feds are doing, even when it seems like they're not moving. This is Network Indiana. I'm Ryan Hedrick. Taking illegal immigrants off the streets, especially those accused in violent attacks, is the focus for the FBI in Indianapolis as special agent in charge, Tim O'Malley.
8: There's thousands of arrest warrants that are active in the state of Indiana. So what we've done is we tried to focus on the worst of the worst, those people who have committed violent crime. Mm-hmm. And we use our intelligence resources to figure out current leads.
7: O'Malley speaking with Fox 59's Angela Gnote this morning about the agency's efforts, saying agents have made dozens of arrests this summer involving people accused in violent crimes. A complaint filed with Indiana election officials says Republican Secretary of State candidate Max Engling broke law by taking a $60,000 donation from a dark money group tied to Senator Jim Banks. Engling's campaign says it already returned the money before the complaint was submitted by David Shelton, the Knox County clerk who finished second to Engling at last month's GOP convention. The complaint focuses on a June 30th contribution from Hoosier Leadership For America, a nonprofit registered in Huntertown. A smart investment in your child's future. That's how some political leaders in the Republican Party are viewing Trump accounts. Eligible kids could receive a $1,500 investment through the account. State Rep Cindy Ledbetter, a Republican from Newburgh, says these accounts are a no-brainer.
9: These accounts let money grow over time, kickstarting your child's financial future without them needing to do anything. 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
7: Over 6 million children in the U.S. have already enrolled in Trump accounts. Up to $5,000 can be contributed to the accounts on an annual basis. Network Indiana.
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15: 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This morning, partly sunny with a high near 78. Tonight, partly cloudy with a low around 59. Tomorrow brings sunny skies with a high near 79. Wednesday night features mostly clear conditions with a low around 59. Thursday will be sunny with a high near 84. Currently, 72 and overcast. I'm Bill Banks. 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
7: 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Crude oil prices are pulling back sharply as easing Middle East tensions reduce immediate supply concerns, though the market remains highly volatile as traders continue to watch geopolitical developments in the region. Crude is down $6.27 at $83.04 a barrel. The average price for Indiana unleaded gas is $3.49, 62 cents lower than the national average. Indiana diesel averaging $5.25. Your current corn bids from Indiana ethanol plants: $4.87 in Portland, $4.65 in Marion, in Clymers and North Manchester, $4.68 and $4.88 in Union City. Louis Dreyfus in Claypool is paying $12.45 for beans delivered by the end of August. I'm Greg Allen, Hoosier Ag Today, 20 years serving Indiana farmers.
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7: This is Kurt Lancaster from the Texas Farm Bureau Radio Network. 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Congratulations, Gary, on a job well done.
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5: A new report from Purdue highlights the dangers of working on the farm. I'm CJ Miller, and this is Hoosier Ag Today News, brought to you by the Indiana State Fair. 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Well, farming is one of the most dangerous jobs in the world. In fact, a routine day on the farm could be fatal in just a few seconds. A new report from Purdue University says there were 48 injuries and fatalities across the U.S. in 2025 due to grain entrapments and manure pits.
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22: Yeah, the numbers have declined, but there's still too many.
5: 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I'm CJ Miller, Hoosier Ag Today, Indiana's farm network for 20 years.
27: Turning now to funeral arrangements. 55-year-old Miriam Alice Weingartner Osborne of Star City passed away July 26th. 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
15: From the Tri-County Weather Center, I'm Bill Banks on All News 1520 WKVI. 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This morning, partly sunny with a high near 78. Tonight, partly cloudy with a low around 59. Tomorrow brings sunny skies with a high near 79. Wednesday night features mostly clear conditions with a low around 59. Thursday will be sunny with a high near 84. Currently 72 and overcast. I'm Bill Banks. 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
29: AP News, I'm Marcela Sanchez. President Trump and Israeli Prime Minister Benjamin Netanyahu will meet today in Washington. In an interview on Fox and Friends, Trump said he doesn't need Netanyahu's advice on Iran's Pickaxe Mountain, a complex Trump has threatened to bomb.
30: Well, I don't need Bibi to tell me that. Bibi's telling me that because he wants me to stay involved. I mean, right. I don't necessarily. We have the finest, because of Space Force, we have the greatest cameras in the world focused on. We know exactly what's going on. But, no, I heard Bibi announce that. I said, why don't you just tell it to me? Why do you have to announce it to the world? I know exactly what's going on at Pickaxe. It's not a big problem.
29: The bilateral huddle comes on the same day that both men are attending the late Senator Lindsey Graham's funeral, and is the first since Netanyahu and Trump launched their war in Iran 5 months ago. In the same interview, Trump urged Iran to make a deal so he won't have to hurt the people.
30: If they don't make a deal, the bridges are going to be gone. Literally in less than in 2 hours, most of the bridges, the major bridges, will all be gone. And the power plants in one day. And you know, if I can avoid doing that, I'd like to do that.
29: Trump will also meet with Ukrainian President Volodymyr Zelensky at the White House today, ahead of Graham's funeral. Graham will be eulogized today during memorial services across Washington. Trump is expected to deliver remarks at the Washington National Cathedral alongside Fox News' Sean Hannity and other conservative leaders. Both Netanyahu and Zelensky are planning to be in attendance. French authorities have ordered nearly 4,000 more people to evacuate from tourist sites on the Atlantic coast as returning heat threatens firefighters' hold on a vast wildfire west of Bordeaux. Most of Wall Street is rising, even as stocks of computer chip makers continue to tumble worldwide. More stories at APnews.com. This is AP News. The AP's Lisa Dwyer reports on a growing trend in human trafficking at international scam centers.
1: The UN's Migration Agency is warning that criminal networks have been trafficking hundreds of thousands of people, many of them educated English speakers, to work in online scam centers.
8: We're seeing so many more of these cases emerge right now. We're seeing victims from over 80 different countries.
1: Director General for the International Organization for Migration, Amy Pope.
8: Criminal networks are luring people with the promise of a job. The job opportunities are being advertised on social media networks.
1: But when victims show up,
8: their passports are confiscated. They're often subjected to physical or mental abuse.
1: Financial losses across Asia, Australia, and New Zealand reached as much as $114 billion last year. I'm Lisa Dwyer.
29: And I'm Marcela Sanchez, AP News.
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7: What the feds are doing, even when it seems like they're not moving. This is Network Indiana. I'm Ryan Hedrick. Taking illegal immigrants off the streets, especially those accused in violent attacks, is the focus for the FBI in Indianapolis as special agent in charge, Tim O'Malley.
13: There's thousands of arrest warrants that are active in the state of Indiana. So what we've done is we've tried to focus on the worst of the worst, those people who have committed violent crime. Mm-hmm. And we use our intelligence resources to figure out current leads.
7: O'Malley speaking with Fox 59's Angela Gnote this morning about the agency's efforts, saying agents have made dozens of arrests this summer involving people accused in violent crimes. A complaint filed with Indiana election officials says Republican Secretary of State candidate Max Engling broke law by taking a $60,000 donation from a dark money group tied to Senator Jim Banks. Engling's campaign says it already returned the money before the complaint was submitted by David Shelton, the Knox County clerk who finished second to Engling at last month's GOP convention. The complaint focuses on a June 30th contribution from Hoosier Leadership For America, a nonprofit registered in Huntertown. A smart investment in your child's future. That's how some political leaders in the Republican Party are viewing Trump accounts. Eligible kids could receive a $1,500 investment through the account. State Rep Cindy Ledbetter, a Republican from Newburgh, says these accounts are a no-brainer.
14: These accounts let money grow over time, kickstarting your child's financial future without them needing to do anything.
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7: 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Up to $5,000 can be contributed to the accounts on an annual basis. Network Indiana.
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21: State police had a preliminary report on a Monday crash involving a county sheriff's deputy. I'm Rusty Nixon, Max 98.3 FM News. While the Indiana State Police continue investigating after a Marshall County Sheriff's Office vehicle was struck while working a crash along U.S. 31 Monday morning, preliminary investigation by Trooper Andrew Parker indicates that at 7:30 a.m., Marshall County Deputy Matthew Brown was working a crash at U.S. 31 near 13th Road. Brown's vehicle was parked near the inside shoulder with the emergency lights activated while he worked on a separate crash involving a vehicle that was in the center median along northbound U.S. 31. A gold Chevrolet van driven by Carlos Alexis Flores Hernandez, 30, of Peru, lost control as it traveled northbound and sideswiped the left side of Brown's vehicle. Brown was inside his vehicle when it was struck. He was transported to an area hospital to be evaluated and released. Flores Hernandez was found not to have a driver's license and was arrested by assisting Marshall County deputies. At the time of the crash, the area was experiencing lake effect snow that made roads slick, requiring reduced speeds. Average gasoline prices in Indiana have fallen 12.6 cents a gallon in the last week, averaging $2.67 a gallon today. That's according to Gas Buddy's survey of 3,271 stations in Indiana. Prices in Indiana are 20.8 cents a gallon lower than a month ago and stand 23.3 cents a gallon lower than a year ago. National average price of diesel has increased 6.2 cents compared to a week ago and stands at 3.686 a gallon. Lowest reported prices around Marshall County, 264 in Argus, 299 in Bourbon. Bremen reporting 259 as the lowest price. Culver at 284, Plymouth at 249, and La Paz at 259. According to Gas Buddy's price reports, cheapest station in the state was priced at 224 a gallon yesterday, and the most expensive at 339 a gallon, a difference of $1.15 a gallon. National average price of gasoline has risen 1.2 cents a gallon in the last week, averaging $2.88 a gallon today. Gas Buddy is North America's trusted fuel savings platform, helping consumers fuel up for less for over 25 years at gasbuddy.com. An investigation into Indiana's rental market reveals a statewide collapse of housing safety. Jeanette Cruz has more.
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3: From the Tri-County Weather Center, I'm Bill Banks on All News 1520 WKVI. 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This morning, partly sunny with a high near 78. Tonight, partly cloudy with a low around 59. Tomorrow brings sunny skies with a high near 79. Wednesday night features mostly clear conditions with a low around 59. Thursday will be sunny with a high near 84. Currently, 72 and overcast. I'm Bill Banks. 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
4: A boy born in Joplin, Missouri was fascinated by anything with wheels and a motor. The odds of him going on to fascinate millions with his talent, 1 in 260,000. The odds of this born racer having 157 career top 10 finishes in NASCAR, 1 in 125 billion. The odds of him winning both the Daytona 500 and the Brickyard 400 in the same year, 1 in 195 million. 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
6: ABC News, I'm Sherry Preston. Americans' confidence in the economy falling this month as gas prices resume their climb. The Conference Board said today its consumer confidence index fell to 90.8 in July from 92.2 in June. At the Capitol Rotunda, a service for South Carolina Senator Lindsey Graham. Ahead of his funeral this afternoon, a bipartisan group of senators has announced an agreement to move forward on sanctions for Iran and Russia, named in Graham's honor. Authorities in France have ordered nearly 4,000 more people to evacuate from tourist sites amid wildfires spreading across the country, that country and parts of Spain. ABC's Marcus Moore has been near Madrid.
7: We talked to one guy, a 58-year-old driver, who can't get back to his home. He told us he slept in his car for the better part of a week because the shelter is full, he told us. So, you know, that gives you a sense of kind of what people are dealing with here.
6: This is ABC News. The man who's already pleaded guilty to murdering four University of Idaho college students now says he didn't do it. Brian Koberger seeking to withdraw his guilty plea, claiming he was coerced into making a confession. Here's ABC's Hannah Batah.
8: Koberger, a former criminology student, had researched false confessions just months before the murders, writing a paper focusing on procedural injustice in the American system that has produced many false confessions. Critics suggest his paper could show that Koberger always planned to claim a false confession to manipulate the system. Either way, legal experts say withdrawing a guilty plea after sentencing is unlikely to succeed.
6: Singer Ariana Grande is suing dozens of hackers for leaking previously unreleased music and personal information on the dark web. She says she's been the victim of years of cyber scams and hacking. Here's hoping you're not flying today. 1,300 flight cancellations, 1,700 delays at the nation's airports due mostly to the weather. I'm Sherry Preston, ABC News.
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10: Short-term rentals, long-term problems. This is Network Indiana. I'm Jake McDaniel. You may remember a shooting at a short-term rental on North Delaware Street in Indianapolis that left a teenage girl injured over the weekend. This man tells Fox 59 he doesn't want to have to worry every day, wondering if there's going to be violence in the neighborhood.
11: There should be zero shootings to begin with, but two is a pattern, and the city needs to aggressively shut down these owners who obviously have no care whatsoever for the neighborhood.
10: The Business and Neighborhood Services Department says if you own a short-term rental, you'll need to get it on registry. If you don't, officials send the property owner a violation notice. No charges are being filed in a Hancock County road rage incident that turned into a fatal shooting in mid-July. Jarrett Lewis explains.
12: The shooter in this road rage incident says he was going to work when a man driving the same way as him got out of his car and came up to him and started making threats. The Hancock County Prosecutor's Office determined that the shooter feared for his life, but stood his ground and acted in self-defense when he shot the aggressive man.
13: Here, at every point in this encounter, the driver of the second vehicle was the aggressor. At every point, it seemed that he was intent upon escalating the situation.
12: Prosecutor Brent Eaton said to Fox 59 that this shooting was totally avoidable and that 37-year-old Kevin Powell of Indianapolis had no good reason to get out of his car. Jarrett Lewis, Network Indiana.
10: You're paying an average of $3.47 a gallon of gas today, says AAA. Indiana artists and digital creators are launching a new trade association called the Creative Economy Leadership Alliance. Polina Osharov with the nonprofit organization called Pattern tells Inside Indiana Business what she wants to accomplish.
14: We want to make sure that there are policies and investments in place to support the individuals who are creating jobs and growing companies and investing in talent in place here in Indiana through creative industries.
10: Osharov says Indiana's creative economy has about a $10 billion impact. And Indianapolis Colts training camp opens tomorrow. It'll be the team's final season at Grand Park in Westfield. This is Network Indiana.
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17: From the Tri-County Weather Center, I'm Bill Banks on All News 1520 WKVI. 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This morning, partly sunny with a high near 78. Tonight, partly cloudy with a low around 59. Tomorrow brings sunny skies with a high near 79. Wednesday night features mostly clear conditions with a low around 59. Thursday will be sunny with a high near 84. Currently, 72 and overcast. I'm Bill Banks. For your local forecast 24/7, visit WKVI.com.
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1: This is a Bloomberg Money Minute. On Wall Street, it's really a mixed picture for stocks this hour. Coca-Cola and Boeing, they are among the gainers after reporting quarterly results. That is helping the Dow. But on the other hand, tech shares are really lagging. And now the NASDAQ 100 index is on track to enter a correction as worries about the price of artificial intelligence investments on the business models of tech giants haunts Wall Street this morning. Correction typically defined as a 10% drop or more from a peak in an index. Consumer confidence, meantime, falling in July, according to the Conference Board, as Americans' views about current business conditions and the labor market deteriorated. We're hearing FIFA is exploring outside investment with a $200 billion investment vehicle because sources say football's governing global body is working with JPMorgan Chase on plans to raise as much as $4.2 billion from external investors as part of all this. Soccer preparing to open itself to outside investment for the first time. Denise Pellegrini, Bloomberg Radio.
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10: A new report from Purdue highlights the dangers of working on the farm. I'm CJ Miller, and this is Hoosier Ag Today News, brought to you by the Indiana State Fair. 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Well, farming is one of the most dangerous jobs in the world. In fact, a routine day on the farm could be fatal in just a few seconds. A new report from Purdue University says there were 48 injuries and fatalities across the U.S. in 2025 due to grain entrapments and manure pits.
11: That is a little bit of a decline from previous years.
10: And that's Ed Sheldon, agricultural safety specialist with Purdue University.
11: Yeah, the numbers have declined, but there's still too many.
10: Read the full story at HoosierAgToday.com. I'm CJ Miller, Hoosier Ag Today, Indiana's farm network for 20 years.
12: Turning now to funeral arrangements. 55-year-old Miriam Alice Weingartner Osborne of Star City passed away July 26th. Cremation will take place at Frayne Crematory in Winnemac. 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
13: From the Tri-County Weather Center, I'm Bill Banks on All News 1520 WKVI. 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This morning, partly sunny with a high near 78. Tonight, partly cloudy with a low around 59. Tomorrow brings sunny skies with a high near 79. Wednesday night features mostly clear conditions with a low around 59. Thursday will be sunny with a high near 84. Currently 72 and overcast. I'm Bill Banks. 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
19: Network Indiana Sports, I'm Kirk Darling. Indianapolis Colts head coach Shane Steichen on the importance of getting Alec Pierce healthy.
20: So to get that explosive playability back will be huge for our offense going forward. I know he's rehabbing like crazy as well. We'll get him ramped up during training camp. The goal is to be ready for week one for him.
19: Talking to ESPN, Pierce will not be taking part in camp for now as he's on the PUP list due to his ankle surgery. Daniel Jones, on the other hand, is active. He's fully healthy after tearing his Achilles last season. Girls flag football may soon be

0: A sanctioned sport in the IHSAA. On Sunday, the association announced that they have reached 100 participating schools, which means flag football is now eligible for IHSAA sanctioning. The Indiana Fever are back at it tonight after the All-Star break. They face the Seattle Storm on the road. The Fever are currently fifth in the league standings, just one game back behind Dallas. The gold medal belongs to the Indiana Hoosiers. IU was Team USA in basketball at the FISU America Games, and they won the final over the weekend, 99-57 over Virgin Islands. Head coach Darren DeVries.
1: Yeah, the freshmen continue to impress. Again, like I talked about all week and all summer, they're getting better and better. They played a lot of confidence, which I love to see. They play the game the right way. They really share the ball. They compete at a high level. So the future is very bright for all of them.
0: The Hoosiers went undefeated and won by an average margin of 60 points. The Cubs are in St. Louis.
2: This one hit in the air, right field. That's well struck. That one back towards the corner. Out of here. Alex Bregman the opposite way. It's a Breggy bomb.
0: That helping the Cubs to a 7-3 win over the Cardinals at Busch Stadium. Elsewhere, the Yankees beat the White Sox 9-5. The Reds and Guardians got postponed due to severe weather. Network Indiana Sports, I'm Kirk Darling.
3: Therese Crowley, Capitol Rotunda honors for the late GOP Senator Lindsey Graham, Air Force veteran and champion of the military. President Trump tells Fox and Friends.
4: He was a great guy. He was a great politician, actually. People don't understand he really was. He was able to bring people together.
3: Fox's Chad Pergram.
5: A hearse will bring Graham's flag draped casket here. It's one final visit for Graham to Capitol Hill. Graham is neither lying in state or honor in the rotunda. His family preferred a private service.
3: The Senate will honor Graham with a vote tonight. For Russia's sanctions, Ukraine President Zelensky meets President Trump in the Oval about Russia this morning. And then Israel Prime Minister Netanyahu visits the Oval about Iran. The president reveals Senator Graham thought it was time to make a deal on Iran. All three attend the National Cathedral funeral this afternoon. Burial tomorrow in South Carolina. 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
9: Short-term rentals, long-term problems. This is Network Indiana. I'm Jake McDaniel. You may remember a shooting at a short-term rental on North Delaware Street in Indianapolis that left a teenage girl injured over the weekend. This man tells Fox 59 he doesn't want to have to worry every day, wondering if there's going to be violence in the neighborhood.
10: There should be zero shootings to begin with, but two is a pattern, and the city needs to aggressively shut down these owners who obviously have no care whatsoever for the neighborhood.
9: The Business and Neighborhood Services Department says if you own a short-term rental, you'll need to get it on registry. If you don't, officials send the property owner a violation notice. No charges are being filed in a Hancock County road rage incident that turned into a fatal shooting in mid-July. Jarrett Lewis explains.
11: The shooter in this road rage incident says he was going to work when a man driving the same way as him got out of his car and came up to him and started making threats. The Hancock County Prosecutor's Office determined that the shooter feared for his life, but stood his ground and acted in self-defense when he shot the aggressive man.
12: Here, at every point in this encounter, the driver of the second vehicle was the aggressor. At every point, it seemed that he was intent upon escalating the situation.
11: Prosecutor Brent Eaton said to Fox 59 that this shooting was totally avoidable and that 37-year-old Kevin Powell of Indianapolis had no good reason to get out of his car. Jarrett Lewis, Network Indiana.
9: You're paying an average of $3.47 a gallon of gas today, says AAA. Indiana artists and digital creators are launching a new trade association called the Creative Economy Leadership Alliance. Polina Osharov with the nonprofit organization called Pattern tells Inside Indiana Business what she wants to accomplish.
13: We want to make sure that there are policies and investments in place to support the individuals who are creating jobs and growing companies and investing in talent in place here in Indiana through creative industries.
9: Osharov says Indiana's creative economy has about a $10 billion impact. And Indianapolis Colts training camp opens tomorrow. It'll be the team's final season at Grand Park in Westfield. This is Network Indiana.
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16: Marshall County Sheriff's deputies made an arrest of two people for possession. I'm Rusty Nixon, Max 98.3 FM News. February 21st at 1:20 a.m., a Marshall County Sheriff's deputy canine unit conducted a traffic stop of the vehicle in the area of 7th Road and King Road. Driver of the vehicle was identified as 39-year-old Kyle Lysak. The passenger was identified as 48-year-old Rachel Burdine. During the traffic stop, K9 Diesel conducted an open-air sniff around the vehicle and alerted to the presence of narcotic odors inside. A probable cause search of the vehicle resulted in deputies locating multiple firearms, suspected fentanyl, methamphetamine, and drug paraphernalia. Lysak and Burdine were both booked into the Marshall County Jail for possession of methamphetamine, possession of cocaine or a narcotic drug with an enhancing circumstance, and possession of paraphernalia. Suspects are considered innocent until proven guilty in a court of law. Average gasoline prices in Indiana have fallen 12.6 cents a gallon in the last week, averaging $2.67 a gallon today. That's according to Gas Buddy's survey of 3,271 stations in Indiana. Prices in Indiana are 20.8 cents a gallon lower than a month ago and stand 23.3 cents a gallon lower than a year ago. National average price of diesel has increased 6.2 cents compared to a week ago and stands at 3.686 a gallon. Lowest reported prices around Marshall County, 264 in Argus, 299 in Bourbon. Bremen reporting 259 as the lowest price, Culver at 284, Plymouth at 249, and La Paz at 259. According to Gas Buddy's price reports, cheapest station in the state was priced at 224 a gallon yesterday, and the most expensive at 339 a gallon, a difference of $1.15 a gallon. National average price of gasoline has risen 1.2 cents a gallon in the last week, averaging $2.88 a gallon today. Gas Buddy is North America's trusted fuel savings platform, helping consumers fuel up for less for over 25 years at gasbuddy.com. An investigation into Indiana's rental market reveals a statewide collapse of housing safety. Jeanette Cruz has more.
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18: From the Tri-County Weather Center, I'm Bill Banks on All News 1520 WKVI. 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This morning, partly sunny with a high near 78. Tonight, partly cloudy with a low around 59. Tomorrow brings sunny skies with a high near 79. Wednesday night features mostly clear conditions with a low around 59. Thursday will be sunny with a high near 84. Currently 72 and overcast. I'm Bill Banks. 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
23: This is a Bloomberg Money Minute. On Wall Street, it's really a mixed picture for stocks this hour. Coca-Cola and Boeing, they are among the gainers after reporting quarterly results. That is helping the Dow. But on the other hand, tech shares are really lagging. And now the NASDAQ 100 index is on track to enter a correction as worries about the price of artificial intelligence investments on the business models of tech giants haunts Wall Street this morning. Correction typically defined as a 10% drop or more from a peak in an index. Consumer confidence, meantime, falling in July, according to the Conference Board, as Americans' views about current business conditions and the labor market deteriorated. We're hearing FIFA is exploring outside investment with a $200 billion investment vehicle because sources say football's governing global body is working with JPMorgan Chase on plans to raise as much as $4.2 billion from external investors as part of all this. Soccer preparing to open itself to outside investment for the first time. Denise Pellegrini, Bloomberg Radio.
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29: This is Ty Higgins from the Ohio AgNet. Hoosier Ag Today's founder Gary Truitt recently was honored with the Farm Broadcaster of the Year Award from our National Association of Farm Broadcasting. Gary was really surprised by the honor, but I can tell you many of us weren't. Gary's work for agriculture goes far outside his Indiana borders. Speaking for my fellow farm broadcasters, the 65 Indiana radio stations that have aired Gary's Indiana reports, many for the last three decades, and thousands of Hoosier farmers and rural listeners. Congratulations, Gary.
0: A new report from Purdue highlights the dangers of working on the farm. I'm CJ Miller, and this is Hoosier Ag Today News, brought to you by the Indiana State Fair. 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Well, farming is one of the most dangerous jobs in the world. In fact, a routine day on the farm could be fatal in just a few seconds. A new report from Purdue University says there were 48 injuries and fatalities across the U.S. in 2025 due to grain entrapments and manure pits.
1: That is a little bit of a decline from previous years.
0: And that's Ed Sheldon, agricultural safety specialist with Purdue University.
1: Yeah, the numbers have declined, but there's still too many.
0: 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I'm CJ Miller, Hoosier Ag Today, Indiana's farm network for 20 years.
18: 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This morning, partly sunny with a high near 78. Tonight, partly cloudy with a low around 59. Tomorrow brings sunny skies with a high near 79. Wednesday night features mostly clear conditions with a low around 59. Thursday will be sunny with a high near 84. Currently, 72 and overcast. I'm Bill Banks. For your local forecast 24/7, visit WKVI.com.
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4: ABC News, I'm Sherry Preston. Americans' confidence in the economy falling this month as gas prices resume their climb. The Conference Board said today its consumer confidence index fell to 90.8 in July from 92.2 in June. At the Capitol Rotunda, a service for South Carolina Senator Lindsey Graham. Ahead of his funeral this afternoon, a bipartisan group of senators has announced an agreement to move forward on sanctions for Iran and Russia, named in Graham's honor. Authorities in France have ordered nearly 4,000 more people to evacuate from tourist sites amid wildfires spreading across the country, and that country and parts of Spain. ABC's Marcus Moore has been near Madrid.
5: We talked to one guy, a 58-year-old driver, who can't get back to his home. He told us he slept in his car for the better part of a week because the shelter is full, he told us. So, you know, that gives you a sense of kind of what people are dealing with here.
4: This is ABC News. The man who's already pleaded guilty to murdering four University of Idaho college students now says he didn't do it. Brian Koberger seeking to withdraw his guilty plea, claiming he was coerced into making a confession. Here's ABC's Hannah Batah.
6: Koberger, a former criminology student, had researched false confessions just months before the murders, writing a paper focusing on procedural injustice in the American system that has produced many false confessions. Critics suggest his paper could show that Koberger always planned to claim a false confession to manipulate the system. Either way, legal experts say withdrawing a guilty plea after sentencing is unlikely to succeed.
4: Singer Ariana Grande is suing dozens of hackers for leaking previously unreleased music and personal information on the dark web. She says she's been the victim of years of cyber scams and hacking. Here's hoping you're not flying today. 1,300 flight cancellations, 1,700 delays at the nation's airports due mostly to the weather. I'm Sherry Preston, ABC News.
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13: Short-term rentals, long-term problems. This is Network Indiana. I'm Jake McDaniel. You may remember a shooting at a short-term rental on North Delaware Street in Indianapolis that left a teenage girl injured over the weekend. This man tells Fox 59 he doesn't want to have to worry every day, wondering if there's going to be violence in the neighborhood.
14: There should be zero shootings to begin with, but two is a pattern, and the city needs to aggressively shut down these owners who obviously have no care whatsoever for the neighborhood.
13: The Business and Neighborhood Services Department says if you own a short-term rental, you'll need to get it on registry. If you don't, officials send the property owner a violation notice. No charges are being filed in a Hancock County road rage incident that turned into a fatal shooting in mid-July. Jarrett Lewis explains.
15: The shooter in this road rage incident says he was going to work when a man driving the same way as him got out of his car and came up to him and started making threats. The Hancock County Prosecutor's Office determined that the shooter feared for his life, but stood his ground and acted in self-defense when he shot the aggressive man.
17: Here, at every point in this encounter, the driver of the second vehicle was the aggressor. At every point, it seemed that he was intent upon escalating the situation.
15: Prosecutor Brent Eaton said to Fox 59 that this shooting was totally avoidable and that 37-year-old Kevin Powell of Indianapolis had no good reason to get out of his car. Jarrett Lewis, Network Indiana.
13: You're paying an average of $3.47 a gallon of gas today, says AAA. Indiana artists and digital creators are launching a new trade association called the Creative Economy Leadership Alliance. Polina Osharov with the nonprofit organization called Pattern tells Inside Indiana Business what she wants to accomplish.
30: We want to make sure that there are policies and investments in place to support the individuals who are creating jobs and growing companies and investing in talent in place here in Indiana through creative industries.
13: Osharov says Indiana's creative economy has about a $10 billion impact. And Indianapolis Colts training camp opens tomorrow. It'll be the team's final season at Grand Park in Westfield. This is Network Indiana.
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33: 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This morning, partly sunny with a high near 78. Tonight, partly cloudy with a low around 59. Tomorrow brings sunny skies with a high near 79. Wednesday night features mostly clear conditions with a low around 59. Thursday will be sunny with a high near 84. Currently, 72 and overcast. I'm Bill Banks. For your local forecast 24/7, visit WKVI.com.
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2: This is a Bloomberg Money Minute. On Wall Street, it's really a mixed picture for stocks this hour. Coca-Cola and Boeing, they are among the gainers after reporting quarterly results. That is helping the Dow. But on the other hand, tech shares are really lagging. And now the NASDAQ 100 index is on track to enter a correction as worries about the price of artificial intelligence investments on the business models of tech giants haunts Wall Street this morning. Correction typically defined as a 10% drop or more from a peak in an index. Consumer confidence, meantime, falling in July, according to the Conference Board, as Americans' views about current business conditions and the labor market deteriorated. We're hearing FIFA is exploring outside investment with $200 billion investment vehicle because sources say football's governing global body is working with JP Morgan Chase on plans to raise as much as $4.2 billion from external investors as part of all this. Soccer preparing to open itself to outside investment for the first time. Denise Pellegrini, Bloomberg Radio.
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2: A new report from Purdue highlights the dangers of working on the farm. I'm CJ Miller, and this is Hoosier Ag Today News, brought to you by the Indiana State Fair. 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Well, farming is one of the most dangerous jobs in the world. In fact, a routine day on the farm could be fatal in just a few seconds. A new report from Purdue University says there were 48 injuries and fatalities across the U.S. in 2025 due to grain entrapments and manure pits.
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3: Yeah, the numbers have declined, but there's still too many.
2: 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I'm CJ Miller, Hoosier Ag Today, Indiana's farm network for 20 years.
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6: From the Tri-County Weather Center, I'm Bill Banks on All News 1520 WKVI. 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This morning, partly sunny with a high near 78. Tonight, partly cloudy with a low around 59. Tomorrow brings sunny skies with a high near 79. Wednesday night features mostly clear conditions with a low around 59. Thursday will be sunny with a high near 84. Currently, 72 and overcast. I'm Bill Banks. For your local forecast 24/7, visit WKVI.com.
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11: AP News. Good morning, I'm Ed Donahue. South Carolina Republican Senator Lindsey Graham is being eulogized in Washington. His flag-draped casket is at the Capitol. Graham died suddenly earlier this month. Among the speakers, Vice President J.D. Vance.
12: He had an attitude to him, and it's one of the reasons why Lindsey Graham was Lindsey Graham. But he would walk into the United States Senate, and he would slap you on the back. He would greet the person who served his food. He treated everybody the same because he was fascinated and he loved every single person in this chamber.
11: A funeral service for Lindsey Graham will be held later at Washington's National Cathedral. President Trump is expected to speak. Also in Washington today for the Graham services are Israeli Prime Minister Benjamin Netanyahu and Ukrainian President Volodymyr Zelensky. Meantime, Russia targeted a Ukrainian city, smashing buildings and inflicting casualties.
13: Six people, including three children, were injured as a result of a Russian strike on Sumy, regional authorities say. The State Emergency Service of Ukraine adds Russia hit residential areas on the outskirts of the city with guided bombs and drones. Private houses and agricultural enterprises were damaged and destroyed in the strike. Ukraine's Air Force reports Russia fired 131 long-range strike drones at Ukraine overnight, 107 intercepted and jammed, while 16 more inflicted damages at nine locations. Meanwhile, President Donald Trump and Ukrainian President Volodymyr Zelensky are set to meet at the White House ahead of Senator Lindsey Graham's funeral. I'm Charles Delevesma.
11: The Conference Board says its consumer confidence index fell last month as gas prices rise and the fighting continues with Iran. A 7.1 magnitude earthquake shook Japan's southern main island of Kyushu. Part of a shopping center collapsed. This is AP News. A settlement is near in cases involving talc.
14: Johnson & Johnson has agreed to pay $5.5 billion to tie up remaining lawsuits that claim its talc products caused ovarian cancer. The drug maker has been dealing with talc-related lawsuits for years. It says the settlement requires at least 95% of remaining claimants to participate. Johnson & Johnson will make an initial payment of up to $3 billion next year. It has no additional payments due until 2028. A U.S. bankruptcy judge denied a $9 billion settlement proposed by company's subsidiary Red River Talc last year. It would have been one of the biggest mass tort settlements in history. I'm Mike Hempen.
11: An investigation has started in Bosnia into the desecration of a Virgin Mary statue in a shrine damaged by fire. Pictures from the site show the statue's face and hands painted black with an inscription reading, "Devil in a Skirt." I'm Ed Donahue, AP News.
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19: Short-term rentals, long-term problems. This is Network Indiana. I'm Jake McDaniel. You may remember a shooting at a short-term rental on North Delaware Street in Indianapolis that left a teenage girl injured over the weekend. This man tells Fox 59 he doesn't want to have to worry every day, wondering if there's going to be violence in the neighborhood.
20: There should be zero shootings to begin with, but two is a pattern, and the city needs to aggressively shut down these owners who obviously have no care whatsoever for the neighborhood.
19: The Business and Neighborhood Services Department says if you own a short-term rental, you'll need to get it on registry. If you don't, officials send the property owner a violation notice. No charges are being filed in a Hancock County road rage incident that turned into a fatal shooting in mid-July. Jarrett Lewis explains.
21: The shooter in this road rage incident says he was going to work when a man driving the same way as him got out of his car and came up to him and started making threats. The Hancock County Prosecutor's Office determined that the shooter feared for his life, but stood his ground and acted in self-defense when he shot the aggressive man.
22: Here, at every point in this encounter, the driver of the second vehicle was the aggressor. At every point, it seemed that he was intent upon escalating the situation.
21: Prosecutor Brent Eaton said to Fox 59 that this shooting was totally avoidable and that 37-year-old Kevin Powell of Indianapolis had no good reason to get out of his car. Jarrett Lewis, Network Indiana.
19: You're paying an average of $3.47 a gallon of gas today, says AAA. Indiana artists and digital creators are launching a new trade association called the Creative Economy Leadership Alliance. Polina Osharov with the nonprofit organization called Pattern tells Inside Indiana Business what she wants to accomplish.
23: We want to make sure that there are policies and investments in place to support the individuals who are creating jobs and growing companies and investing in talent in place here in Indiana through creative industries.
19: Osharov says Indiana's creative economy has about a $10 billion impact. And Indianapolis Colts training camp opens tomorrow. It'll be the team's final season at Grand Park in Westfield. This is Network Indiana.
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0: Marshall County Sheriff's deputies made an arrest of two people for possession. I'm Rusty Nixon, Max 98.3 FM News. February 21st at 1:20 a.m., Marshall County Sheriff's Deputy K-9 Unit conducted a traffic stop of the vehicle in the area of 7th Road and King Road. Driver of the vehicle was identified as 39-year-old Kyle Lysak. The passenger was identified as 48-year-old Rachel Burdine. During the traffic stop, K-9 Diesel conducted an open-air sniff around the vehicle and alerted to the presence of narcotic odors inside. A probable cause search of the vehicle resulted in deputies locating multiple firearms, suspected fentanyl, methamphetamine, and drug paraphernalia. Lysak and Burdine were both booked into the Marshall County Jail for possession of methamphetamine, possession of cocaine or a narcotic drug with an enhancing circumstance, and possession of paraphernalia. Suspects are considered innocent until proven guilty in a court of law. Average gasoline prices in Indiana have fallen 12.6 cents a gallon in the last week, averaging $2.67 a gallon today. That's according to Gas Buddy's survey of 3,271 stations in Indiana. Prices in Indiana are 20.8 cents a gallon lower than a month ago and stand 23.3 cents a gallon lower than a year ago. National average price of diesel has increased 6.2 cents compared to a week ago and stands at 3.686 a gallon. Lowest reported prices around Marshall County, 264 in Argus, 299 in Bourbon. Bremen reporting 259 as the lowest price. Culver at 284, Plymouth at 249, and La Paz at 259. According to Gas Buddy's price reports, cheapest station in the state was priced at 224 a gallon yesterday, and the most expensive at 339 a gallon, a difference of $1.15 a gallon. National average price of gasoline has risen 1.2 cents a gallon in the last week, averaging $2.88 a gallon today. Gas Buddy is North America's trusted fuel savings platform, helping consumers fuel up for less for over 25 years at gasbuddy.com. An investigation into Indiana's rental market reveals a statewide collapse of housing safety. Jeanette Cruz has more.
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2: From the Tri-County Weather Center, I'm Bill Banks on All News 1520 WKVI. 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This morning, partly sunny with a high near 78. Tonight, partly cloudy with a low around 59. Tomorrow brings sunny skies with a high near 79. Wednesday night features mostly clear conditions with a low around 59. Thursday will be sunny with a high near 84. Currently 72 and overcast. I'm Bill Banks. For your local forecast 24/7, visit WKVI.com.
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30: ABC News, I'm Sherry Preston. Americans' confidence in the economy falling this month as gas prices resume their climb. The Conference Board's Consumer Confidence Index falling during the month of July. Israeli Prime Minister Benjamin Netanyahu meeting with President Trump today face-to-face for the first time since the war was launched 5 months ago today. Both leaders, as well as Ukrainian President Volodymyr Zelensky, will attend funeral services for South Carolina Senator Lindsey Graham at the National Cathedral this afternoon. Senator John Thune at the Capitol Rotunda honoring him today.
31: And Lindsey, rest in peace, my friend. I look forward to the days when you make us all laugh again.
30: People are believed trapped under a collapsed shopping mall in southern Japan following a strong earthquake earlier this morning. This is ABC News. Fear among Haitian immigrants whose temporary protected status has now ended because of a Supreme Court ruling. ABC's Armando Garcia covers immigration for ABC News.
32: We're talking about people who, in some cases, have been living in this country for years. Now they're being told you can no longer be here, you can no longer work here, and you gotta get out.
30: There are about 300,000 Haitian immigrants currently in the U.S. Many of them say because of the violence and abject poverty awaiting them back in Haiti, there is no way they can return. Johnson & Johnson says it's agreed to pay an estimated $5.5 billion to settle tens of thousands of lawsuits connected to its products that contain talc.
10: ESPN reporting that even though LeBron James will be a Philadelphia 76er, he will reside in New York City and keep his apartment there during the NBA season. He'll commute daily from the city to Philadelphia, potentially by helicopter. The drive from New York to Philly is about 2 hours, depending on traffic. I'm Sherry Preston, ABC News.
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19: A road rage spark. Charges miss the mark. This is Network Indiana. I'm Jake McDaniel. There's no winners here. Jarrett Lewis reports on why the Hancock County prosecutor isn't charging a man involved in a road rage shooting that turned fatal.
13: During the road rage confrontation earlier this month, witnesses told police they saw a man get out of his Dodge Journey and approach a man in his Volkswagen Jetta in a hostile manner. Then shots were fired. Hancock County prosecutor Brent Eaton told Fox 59 that the road rage shooting falls under self-defense.
14: Objective observers without any connection to either party said it was their opinion that the driver of the Volkswagen would have reasonably been in fear for his life from the manner that he was approached.
13: 37-year-old Kevin Powell of Indianapolis was killed as a result. Prosecutor Eaton said the shooter and Powell were total strangers. Chair Lewis, Network Indiana.
19: Some members of the Indiana House are reminding Hoosiers about the benefits of Trump accounts. The investment accounts function like custodial IRAs and are federally sponsored. Republican J.D. Prescott from Union City says there are plenty of good reasons for Indiana families to start Trump accounts for their kids.
15: This is about giving every child a strong financial foundation from day one. With a $1,000 investment to get them started, families have an opportunity to build long-term savings that can help support education, home ownership, or other important milestones later in life.
19: CEO of Altimeter Capital, Brett Gertzner, has pledged to invest an additional $250 into Trump accounts for all Hoosier kids under the age of 5. The statewide average for gas today is $3.47 a gallon, says AAA. And you can find free ice cream on the Monument Circle in downtown Indy this Thursday. It's part of Spark Happy Hour at Spark on the Circle. Hudsonville will share ice cream bars and the opportunity to win prizes. Indianapolis Colts head coach Shane Steichen on the importance of getting Alec Pierce healthy.
16: We'll get him ramped up during training camp, and the goal is to be ready for week one for him.
19: Talking to ESPN, Pierce won't take part in camp for now as he is on the PUP list due to an ankle injury. This is Network Indiana.
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17: I miss him a lot. 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
2: 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This morning, partly sunny with a high near 78. Tonight, partly cloudy with a low around 59. Tomorrow brings sunny skies with a high near 79. Wednesday night features mostly clear conditions with a low around 59. Thursday will be sunny with a high near 84. Currently 72 and overcast. I'm Bill Banks. 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
6: This is a Bloomberg Money Minute. The Federal Reserve kicking off a two-day meeting on interest rates today. A decision expected at 2 p.m. Wall Street time on Wednesday. And there's now a 40% chance of a rate increase in an effort to tamp inflation lower. But most economists still expect no change in rates, at least now. Visa slashing 7% of its workforce. That's about 2,600 jobs as the credit card issuer competes in an increasingly competitive industry of fintechs and buy now, pay later companies. Visa shares slightly higher. Elsewhere on Wall Street, stocks are seeing mostly big gains. That's on lower oil prices and strong earnings from Boeing, Coca-Cola, JetBlue, and others today. But a continued sell-off in chipmaker shares weighing on the tech sector. Right now, you have the Dow up more than 1%. The NASDAQ pretty much flat. The S&P a third of a percent higher. Oil is down to around $79 a barrel. And shares of Apple rising just enough this morning to put its market value at over $5 trillion. Tom Busby, Bloomberg Radio.
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1: A new report from Purdue highlights the dangers of working on the farm. I'm CJ Miller, and this is Hoosier Ag Today News, brought to you by the Indiana State Fair. 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Well, farming is one of the most dangerous jobs in the world. In fact, a routine day on the farm could be fatal in just a few seconds. A new report from Purdue University says there were 48 injuries and fatalities across the U.S. in 2025 due to grain entrapments and manure pits.
2: That is a little bit of a decline from previous years.
1: And that's Ed Sheldon, agricultural safety specialist with Purdue University.
2: Yeah, the numbers have declined, but there's still too many.
1: 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I'm CJ Miller, Hoosier Ag Today, Indiana's farm network for 20 years.
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4: From the Tri-County Weather Center, I'm Bill Banks on All News 1520 WKVI. 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This morning, partly sunny with a high near 78. Tonight, partly cloudy with a low around 59. Tomorrow brings sunny skies with a high near 79. Wednesday night features mostly clear conditions with a low around 59. Thursday will be sunny with a high near 84. Currently 72 and overcast. I'm Bill Banks. 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
10: Network Indiana Sports, I'm Kurt Darling. Indianapolis Colts head coach Shane Steichen on the importance of getting Alec Pierce healthy.
11: So to get that explosive playability back will be huge for our offense going forward. I know he's rehabbing like crazy as well. We'll get him ramped up during training camp. The goal is to be ready for week one for him.
10: Talking to ESPN, Pierce will not be taking part in camp for now as he's on the PUP list due to his ankle surgery. Daniel Jones, on the other hand, is active. He's fully healthy after tearing his Achilles last season. Girls flag football may soon be a sanctioned sport in the IHSAA. On Sunday, the association announced that they have reached 100 participating schools, which means flag football is now eligible for IHSA sanctioning. The Indiana Fever are back at it tonight after the All-Star break. They face the Seattle Storm on the road. The Fever are currently fifth in the league standings, just one game back behind Dallas. The gold medal belongs to the Indiana Hoosiers. IU was Team USA in basketball at the FISU America Games, and they won the final over the weekend, 99-57 over Virginia.

0: Islands, head coach Darren DeVries.
1: Yeah, the freshmen continue to impress. Like I talked about all week and all summer, they're getting better and better. They played with a lot of confidence, which I love to see. They play the game the right way. They really share the ball. They compete at a high level. So the future is very bright for all of them.
0: The Hoosiers went undefeated and won by an average margin of 60 points. The Cubs are in St. Louis.
2: This one hit in the air, right field. That's well struck. That one back towards the corner. Out of here. Alex Bregman the opposite way. It's a Breggy bomb.
0: That helping the Cubs to a 7-3 win over the Cardinals at Busch Stadium. Elsewhere, the Yankees beat the White Sox 9-5. The Reds and Guardians got postponed due to severe weather. Network Indiana Sports, I'm Kirk Darling.
3: I'm CJ Pop. A tribute's underway for the longtime South Carolina Senator Lindsey Graham.
4: Ready, step.
3: Military Honor Guard bringing his remains into the U.S. Capitol Rotunda one final time. It's inside. Lawmakers from both sides of the aisle and Vice President J.D. Vance, the Graham family, are there. Later today, the funeral where President Trump will honor Graham. President Trump earlier on Fox and Friends describing the new reality for Iran.
5: Their air defense, it's gone. All of their radar is gone. Most of their weaponry is gone. Most of their manufacturing is gone.
3: President Trump is meeting with Ukraine's leader Volodymyr Zelensky at the White House. And then Israel's Prime Minister Benjamin Netanyahu. Both are going to the Graham funeral later this afternoon. America's listening to Fox News.
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9: A road rage spark. Charges miss the mark. This is Network Indiana. I'm Jake McDaniel. There's no winners here. Jarrett Lewis reports on why the Hancock County prosecutor isn't charging a man involved in a road rage shooting that turned fatal.
10: During the road rage confrontation earlier this month, witnesses told police they saw a man get out of his Dodge Journey and approach a man in his Volkswagen Jetta in a hostile manner. Then shots were fired. Hancock County prosecutor Brent Eaton told Fox 59 that the road rage shooting falls under self-defense.
11: Objective observers without any connection to either party said it was their opinion that the driver of the Volkswagen would have reasonably been in fear for his life from the manner that he was approached.
10: 37-year-old Kevin Powell of Indianapolis was killed as a result. Prosecutor Eaton said the shooter and Powell were total strangers. Jarrett Lewis, Network Indiana.
9: Some members of the Indiana House are reminding Hoosiers about the benefits of Trump accounts. The investment accounts function like custodial IRAs and are federally sponsored. Republican J.D. Prescott from Union City says there are plenty of good reasons for Indiana families to start Trump accounts for their kids.
12: This is about giving every child a strong financial foundation from day one. With a $1,000 investment to get them started, families have an opportunity to build long-term savings that can help support education, home ownership, or other important milestones later in life.
9: CEO of Altimeter Capital, Brett Gertzner, has pledged to invest an additional $250 into Trump accounts for all Hoosier kids under the age of 5. The statewide average for gas today is $3.47 a gallon, says AAA. And you can find free ice cream on the Monument Circle in downtown Indy this Thursday. It's part of Spark Happy Hour at Spark on the Circle. Hudsonville will share ice cream bars and the opportunity to win prizes. Indianapolis Colts head coach Shane Steichen on the importance of getting Alec Pierce healthy.
13: We'll get him ramped up during training camp, and the goal is to be ready for week one for him.
9: Talking to ESPN, Pierce won't take part in camp for now as he is on the PUP list due to an ankle injury. This is Network Indiana.
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4: I miss him a lot. 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
15: Marshall County Sheriff's deputies made an arrest of two people for possession. I'm Rusty Nixon, Max 98.3 FM News. February 21st at 1:20 a.m., a Marshall County Sheriff's deputy canine unit conducted a traffic stop of the vehicle in the area of 7th Road and King Road. Driver of the vehicle was identified as 39-year-old Kyle Lysak. The passenger was identified as 48-year-old Rachel Burdine. During the traffic stop, K9 Diesel conducted an open-air sniff around the vehicle and alerted to the presence of narcotic odors inside. A probable cause search of the vehicle resulted in deputies locating multiple firearms, suspected fentanyl, methamphetamine, and drug paraphernalia. Lysak and Burdine were both booked into the Marshall County Jail for possession of methamphetamine, possession of cocaine or a narcotic drug with an enhancing circumstance, and possession of paraphernalia. Suspects are considered innocent until proven guilty in a court of law. Average gasoline prices in Indiana have fallen 12.6 cents a gallon in the last week, averaging $2.67 a gallon today. That's according to Gas Buddy's survey of 3,271 stations in Indiana. Prices in Indiana are 20.8 cents a gallon lower than a month ago and stand 23.3 cents a gallon lower than a year ago. National average price of diesel has increased 6.2 cents compared to a week ago and stands at $3.686 a gallon. Lowest reported prices around Marshall County, $2.64 in Argus, $2.99 in Bourbon. Bremen reporting $2.59 is the lowest price. Culver at $2.84, Plymouth at $2.49, and La Paz at $2.59. According to Gas Buddy's price reports, cheapest station in the state was priced at $2.24 a gallon yesterday, and the most expensive at $3.39 a gallon, a difference of $1.15 a gallon. National average price of gasoline has risen 1.2 cents a gallon in the last week, averaging $2.88 a gallon today. Gas Buddy is North America's trusted fuel savings platform, helping consumers fuel up for less for over 25 years at gasbuddy.com. An investigation into Indiana's rental market reveals a statewide collapse of housing safety. Jeanette Cruz has more.
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17: From the Tri-County Weather Center, I'm Bill Banks on All News 1520 WKVI. 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This morning, partly sunny with a high near 78. Tonight, partly cloudy with a low around 59. Tomorrow brings sunny skies with a high near 79. Wednesday night features mostly clear conditions with a low around 59. Thursday will be sunny with a high near 84. Currently 72 and overcast. I'm Bill Banks. 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
23: This is a Bloomberg Money Minute. The Federal Reserve kicking off a two-day meeting on interest rates today. A decision expected at 2 p.m. Wall Street time on Wednesday. And there's now a 40% chance of a rate increase in an effort to tamp inflation lower. But most economists still expect no change in rates, at least now. Visa slashing 7% of its workforce. That's about 2,600 jobs as the credit card issuer competes in an increasingly competitive industry of fintechs and buy now, pay later companies. Visa shares slightly higher. Elsewhere on Wall Street, stocks are seeing mostly big gains. That's on lower oil prices and strong earnings from Boeing, Coca-Cola, JetBlue, and others today. But a continued sell-off in chipmaker shares weighing on the tech sector. Right now, you have the Dow up more than 1%. The NASDAQ pretty much flat. The S&P a third of a percent higher. Oil is down to around $79 a barrel. And shares of Apple rising just enough this morning to put its market value at over $5 trillion. Tom Busby, Bloomberg Radio.
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35: A new report from Purdue highlights the dangers of working on the farm. I'm C.J. 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Well, farming is one of the most dangerous jobs in the world. In fact, a routine day on the farm could be fatal in just a few seconds. A new report from Purdue University says there were 48 injuries and fatalities across the U.S. in 2025 due to grain entrapments and manure pits.
0: That is a little bit of a decline from previous years.
35: And that's Ed Sheldon, agricultural safety specialist with Purdue University.
0: Yeah, the numbers have declined, but there's still too many.
35: Read the full story at HoosierAgToday.com. I'm C.J. 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
17: From the Tri-County Weather Center, I'm Bill Banks on All News 1520 WKVI. 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This morning, partly sunny with a high near 78. Tonight, partly cloudy with a low around 59. Tomorrow brings sunny skies with a high near 79. Wednesday night features mostly clear conditions with a low around 59. Thursday will be sunny with a high near 84. Currently, 72 and overcast. I'm Bill Banks. 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
2: ABC News, I'm Sherry Preston. Americans' confidence in the economy falling this month as gas prices resume their climb. The Conference Board's Consumer Confidence Index falling during the month of July. Israeli Prime Minister Benjamin Netanyahu meeting with President Trump today face-to-face for the first time since the war was launched 5 months ago today. Both leaders, as well as Ukrainian President Volodymyr Zelensky, will attend funeral services for South Carolina Senator Lindsey Graham at the National Cathedral this afternoon. Senator John Thune at the Capitol Rotunda honoring him today.
3: And to Lindsey, rest in peace, my friend. I look forward to the days when you make us all laugh again.
2: People are believed trapped under a collapsed shopping mall in southern Japan following a strong earthquake earlier this morning. This is ABC News. Fear among Haitian immigrants whose temporary protected status has now ended because of a Supreme Court ruling. ABC's Armando Garcia covers immigration for ABC News.
4: We're talking about people who, in some cases, have been living in this country for years. Now they're being told you can no longer be here, you can no longer work here, and you got to get out.
2: There are about 300,000 Haitian immigrants currently in the U.S. Many of them say because of the violence and abject poverty awaiting them back in Haiti, there is no way they can return. Johnson & Johnson says it's agreed to pay an estimated $5.5 billion to settle tens of thousands of lawsuits connected to its products that contain talc. ESPN reporting that even though LeBron James will be a Philadelphia 76er, he will reside in New York City and keep his apartment there during the NBA season. He'll commute daily from the city to Philadelphia, potentially by helicopter. The drive from New York to Philly is about 2 hours, depending on traffic. I'm Sherry Preston, ABC News.
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7: A road rage spark. Charges miss the mark. This is Network Indiana. I'm Jake McDaniel. There's no winners here. Jarrett Lewis reports on why the Hancock County prosecutor isn't charging a man involved in a road rage shooting that turned fatal.
11: During the road rage confrontation earlier this month, witnesses told police they saw a man get out of his Dodge Journey and approach a man in his Volkswagen Jetta in a hostile manner. Then shots were fired. Hancock County prosecutor Brent Eaton told Fox 59 that the road rage shooting falls under self-defense.
12: Objective observers without any connection to either party said it was their opinion that the driver of the Volkswagen would have reasonably been in fear for his life from the manner that he was approached.
11: 37-year-old Kevin Powell of Indianapolis was killed as a result. Prosecutor Eaton said the shooter and Powell were total strangers. Jarrett Lewis, Network Indiana.
7: Some members of the Indiana House are reminding Hoosiers about the benefits of Trump accounts. The investment accounts function like custodial IRAs and are federally sponsored. Republican J.D. Prescott from Union City says there are plenty of good reasons for Indiana families to start Trump accounts for their kids.
13: This is about giving every child a strong financial foundation from day one. With a $1,000 investment to get them started, families have an opportunity to build long-term savings that can help support education, home ownership, or other important milestones later in life.
7: CEO of Altimeter Capital, Brett Gertzner, has pledged to invest an additional $250 into Trump accounts for all Hoosier kids under the age of five. The statewide average for gas today is $3.47 a gallon, says AAA. And you can find free ice cream on the Monument Circle in downtown Indy this Thursday. It's part of Spark Happy Hour at Spark on the Circle. Hudsonville will share ice cream bars and the opportunity to win prizes. Indianapolis Colts head coach Shane Steichen on the importance of getting Alec Pierce healthy.
14: We'll get him ramped up during training camp, and the goal is to be ready for week one for him.
7: Talking to ESPN, Pierce won't take part in camp for now as he is on the PUP list due to an ankle injury. This is Network Indiana.
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15: I miss him a lot. 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
17: 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This morning, partly sunny with a high near 78. Tonight, partly cloudy with a low around 59. Tomorrow brings sunny skies with a high near 79. Wednesday night features mostly clear conditions with a low around 59. Thursday will be sunny with a high near 84. Currently 72 and overcast. I'm Bill Banks. For your local forecast 24/7, visit WKVI.com.
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35: This is a Bloomberg Money Minute. The Federal Reserve kicking off a two-day meeting on interest rates today. A decision expected at 2 p.m. Wall Street time on Wednesday.
0: And there's now a 40% chance of a rate increase in an effort to tamp inflation lower. But most economists still expect no change in rates, at least now. Visa slashing 7% of its workforce. That's about 2,600 jobs as the credit card issuer competes in an increasingly competitive industry of fintechs and buy now, pay later companies. Visa shares slightly higher. Elsewhere on Wall Street, stocks are seeing mostly big gains. That's on lower oil prices and strong earnings from Boeing, Coca-Cola, JetBlue, and others today. But a continued sell-off in chipmaker shares weighing on the tech sector. Right now, you have the Dow up more than 1%. The NASDAQ pretty much flat. The S&P a third of a percent higher. Oil is down to around $79 a barrel. And shares of Apple rising just enough this morning to put its market value at over $5 trillion. Tom Busby, Bloomberg Radio.
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35: A new report from Purdue highlights the dangers of working on the farm. I'm CJ Miller, and this is Hoosier Ag Today News, brought to you by the Indiana State Fair. 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Well, farming is one of the most dangerous jobs in the world. In fact, a routine day on the farm could be fatal in just a few seconds. A new report from Purdue University says there were 48 injuries and fatalities across the U.S. in 2025 due to grain entrapments and manure pits.
25: That is a little bit of a decline from previous years.
35: And that's Ed Sheldon, agricultural safety specialist with Purdue University.
25: Yeah, the numbers have declined, but there's still too many.
35: Read the full story at HoosierAgToday.com. I'm CJ Miller, Hoosier Ag Today, Indiana's farm network for 20 years.
26: Turning now to funeral arrangements. 55-year-old Miriam Alice Weingartner Osborne of Star City passed away July 26th. Cremation will take place at Frayne Crematory in Winnemac. The family will host a celebration of life at the Logan Sport VFW located at 1023 Erie Avenue on Thursday, July 30th from 2 to 5 p.m. Eastern Time. 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
17: 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This morning, partly sunny with a high near 78. Tonight, partly cloudy with a low around 59. Tomorrow brings sunny skies with a high near 79. Wednesday night features mostly clear conditions with a low around 59. Thursday will be sunny with a high near 84. Currently, 72 and overcast. I'm Bill Banks. 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
2: AP News. I'm Ed Donahue. South Carolina Senator Lindsey Graham is being remembered on Capitol Hill.
5: Lindsey was a towering figure here in the Senate and on the international stage.
2: That is Senate Majority Leader John Thune. Graham's flag-draped casket is at the Capitol. He died suddenly earlier this month. Vice President J.D. Vance called Lindsey Graham a true American original.
6: That swashbuckling, infectious laugh, that attitude, that passion that so many others have talked about, Lindsey Graham was impossible not to like as a human being. And of course, as a United States Senator.
2: A funeral for Lindsey Graham will be held later at Washington's National Cathedral. President Trump is expected to speak. Israel's Benjamin Netanyahu and Ukraine's Volodymyr Zelensky plan to attend. Israeli UN Ambassador Danny Danon was asked if President Trump and Benjamin Netanyahu will discuss how to scale down or end the Iran war.
8: I'm sure that will be number one on the agenda in the meeting today between the Prime Minister and the President. I cannot tell you which direction it will go. There are different options. We will definitely would like to hear from the president what he wants to see in the next coming days or weeks. We are prepared for all scenarios.
2: President Trump has expressed some frustration with Netanyahu ahead of their White House meeting today. South Korean authorities briefly ordered evacuations due to a suspected white phosphorus leak at a U.S. military base near Seoul. The Senate is set to confirm Jay Clayton to become the head of the nation's intelligence agencies, ensuring a permanent director is in place for the midterm elections in November. Newly released audio tapes appear to show Joe Biden sharing classified information with a biographer and sometimes claiming memory lapses during interviews that happened before his election to the presidency in 2020. Gunmen have killed a high-ranking local Taliban official in Afghanistan. This is AP News.
9: I'm Seth Sutel, and this is Markets in a Minute. More drops for AI chip companies are weighing on Wall Street, even as most stocks are rising following strong profit reports from companies including Coca-Cola. The S&P 500 was wavering between gains and losses in the first hour of trading Tuesday. The Dow added 401 points, that's about 0.8%. The NASDAQ composite was down 0.5%. Micron, AMD, and other chip makers fell sharply. The slides for AI stocks were even worse in Asia. South Korea's Kospi Index sank almost 11%. Oil prices pulled back some more. Brent crude fell below $84 a barrel. Treasury yields moved lower in the bond market. The yield on the 10-year Treasury fell to 4.62%. Seth Sutel, New York.
2: KFC founder, the Colonel Harlan Sanders pressure cooker, black bow tie, and personal items are up for public auction in Kentucky. I'm Ed Donahue, AP News.
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7: A road rage spark. Charges miss the mark. This is Network Indiana. I'm Jake McDaniel. There's no winners here. Jarrett Lewis reports on why the Hancock County prosecutor isn't charging a man involved in a road rage shooting that turned fatal.
11: During the road rage confrontation earlier this month, witnesses told police they saw a man get out of his Dodge Journey and approach a man in his Volkswagen Jetta in a hostile manner. Then shots were fired. Hancock County prosecutor Brent Eaton told Fox 59 that the road rage shooting falls under self-defense.
12: Objective observers without any connection to either party said that it was their opinion that the driver of the Volkswagen would have reasonably been in fear for his life from the manner that he was approached.
11: 37-year-old Kevin Powell of Indianapolis was killed as a result. Prosecutor Eaton said the shooter and Powell were total strangers. Jarrett Lewis, Network Indiana.
7: Some members of the Indiana House are reminding Hoosiers about the benefits of Trump accounts. The investment accounts function like custodial IRAs and are federally sponsored. Republican J.D. Prescott from Union City says there are plenty of good reasons for Indiana families to start Trump accounts for their kids.
13: This is about giving every child a strong financial foundation from day one. With a $1,000 investment to get them started, families have an opportunity to build long-term savings that can help support education, home ownership, or other important milestones later in life.
7: CEO of Altimeter Capital, Brett Gertzner, has pledged to invest an additional $250 into Trump accounts for all Hoosier kids under the age of five. The statewide average for gas today is $3.47 a gallon, says AAA. And you can find free ice cream on the Monument Circle in downtown Indy this Thursday. It's part of Spark Happy Hour at Spark on the Circle. Hudsonville will share ice cream bars and the opportunity to win prizes. Indianapolis Colts head coach Shane Steichen on the importance of getting Alec Pierce healthy.
14: We'll get him ramped up during training camp, and the goal is to be ready for week one for him.
7: Talking to ESPN, Pierce won't take part in camp for now as he is on the PUP list due to an ankle injury. This is Network Indiana.
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15: I miss him a lot. But I know he's in heaven, and I know he's making an impact there as well.
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27: Town of Culver will begin construction on the Lakeshore Drive widening project starting on Monday, September 15th. That construction zone is located on Lakeshore Drive between State Road 10 and Academy Road. Two-way traffic will be closed. However, the town will try to maintain single-lane traffic through the area to provide access to Park and Shop as well as the First National Bank of Monterey. Any concerns or questions can be addressed to kdante@townofculver.org. The Marshall County Board of Finance will meet on Monday, September 15th at 10:30 a.m. or immediately following the commissioners' meeting in room 203 of the Marshall County building. Purpose of that meeting is for the discussion of interest earned on county accounts. On September 10th at 1:58 a.m., Plymouth police are dispatched to Baker Street for a report of a domestic violence in progress. Arriving at the scene, officers determined that the crime was not in progress and the report had been made falsely. Calling party was eventually identified and located traveling west on Baker Street near Columbus. A traffic stop was initiated. The driver of the vehicle, Nolan Z. Kalka, 25 of South Bend, was found to be operating the vehicle while intoxicated. Galka was arrested and charged with false reporting, obstruction of justice, and operating a vehicle with a BAC over .15. He was taken to the Marshall County Jail and issued a court date and bond. Suspects are considered innocent until proven guilty in a court of law.
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3: From the Tri-County Weather Center, I'm Bill Banks on All News 1520 WKVI. 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This morning, partly sunny with a high near 78. Tonight, partly cloudy with a low around 59. Tomorrow brings sunny skies with a high near 79. Wednesday night features mostly clear conditions with a low around 59. Thursday will be sunny with a high near 84. Currently, 72 and overcast. I'm Bill Banks. For your local forecast 24/7, visit WKVI.com.
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17: This is a Bloomberg Money Minute. The Federal Reserve kicking off a two-day meeting on interest rates today. A decision expected at 2 p.m. Wall Street time on Wednesday. And there's now a 40% chance of a rate increase in an effort to tamp inflation lower. But most economists still expect no change in rates, at least now. Visa slashing 7% of its workforce. That's about 2,600 jobs as the credit card issuer competes in an increasingly competitive industry of fintechs and buy now, pay later companies. Visa shares slightly higher. Elsewhere on Wall Street, stocks are seeing mostly big gains. That's on lower oil prices and strong earnings from Boeing, Coca-Cola, JetBlue, and others today. But a continued sell-off in chipmaker shares weighing on the tech sector. Right now, you have the Dow up more than 1%. The NASDAQ pretty much flat. The S&P a third of a percent higher. Oil is down to around $79 a barrel. And shares of Apple rising just enough this morning to put its market value at over $5 trillion. Tom Busby, Bloomberg Radio.
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0: ABC News, I'm Michelle Franzen. On Capitol Hill, late Senator Lindsey Graham lies in state in the rotunda, with fellow lawmakers, friends and family, and dignitaries paying their respects today. GOP Senate Leader John Thune, at a ceremony, called him a friend and a fierce advocate of global allies, including Israel and Ukraine.
2: Lindsey was a towering figure here in the Senate and on the international stage. His leadership on national security and on our national defense is well known. I traveled with Lindsey all over the world as part of congressional delegations, and I saw firsthand just how much he was respected by our allies.
0: Graham's funeral this afternoon, held at the National Cathedral, President Trump will deliver the eulogy. Consumer confidence slid this month, with U.S. and Iran hostilities fueling concerns over gas prices and stubborn inflation. Cleanup continues in hard-hit Wisconsin after powerful tornadoes ripped through the town of Menasha. This is ABC News. Singer Ariana Grande is suing dozens of hackers for allegedly leaking her previously unreleased music and personal information for profit. Here's ABC's Hannah Patah.
5: The lawsuit claims the unnamed suspects hacked into various personal digital accounts of photographers and producers who have worked closely with Grande, leading to the unlawful and egregious theft, dissemination, and exploitation of unreleased content. The lawsuit filed in Los Angeles names John Doe 1 and John Doe's 2 through 100 as defendants, accusing them of invasion of privacy and violating a California data theft law.
0: Walmart held the title for 12 consecutive years, but it's no longer the biggest company in the world.
6: At least not according to the Fortune Global 500 ranking released this morning. Amazon is number one this year, with revenue surging 12% and surpassing $700 billion.
0: ABC's Jim Ryan. No grand prize winner in Powerball last night. That means tomorrow night's drawing will be worth at least $663 million. Tonight's Mega Millions jackpot, up to $800 million. Michelle Franzen, ABC News.
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7: Opposition is growing. This is Network Indiana. I'm Jake McDaniel. Monroe County voted to cancel its contract with Flock Safety over privacy concerns. Commissioner Jody Madeira told Fox 59 she was worried outside law enforcement and federal officials could track drivers and license plate info.
12: Although you're looking at public safety benefits that are local, the surveillance and the liability risks are national, and so that's why it raises bipartisan concerns on every level.
7: Madeira says those concerns stretch across political lines, matching warnings from Indiana Lieutenant Governor Micah Beckwith. He said the cameras violate people's Fourth Amendment rights. A person detained in a jail says he missed critical medication and suffered an injury. Ryan Hedrick reports on action taken by an advocacy group.
26: The ACLU of Indiana says staff at the Miami Correctional Facility failed to provide medication to a man being held by ICE, leading to a seizure that sent him to the hospital. The lawsuits also claim officers pepper sprayed him through a cell door while he was injured and confused. The ACLU says those actions violated his rights and is suing the prison's medical provider and the officers involved. Ryan Hedrick, Network Indiana.
7: A smart investment in your child's future. That's how some Indiana Republicans are viewing Trump accounts. Eligible children can get up to $1,500 in investment through the accounts. State Rep. Cindy Ledbetter says these accounts are a no-brainer.
29: These accounts let money grow over time, kickstarting your child's financial future without them needing to do anything. This is a great opportunity to build a safety net for your kids' future, which can reduce their need for high-interest student loans or debt.
7: Over 6 million children in the U.S. have already enrolled in Shrup accounts. Up to $5,000 can be contributed to the accounts annually. If you're driving to a gas pump in Indiana, you're paying an average of $3.47 a gallon today, says AAA. And the Indiana Fever take on the Seattle Storm tonight, and the game tips off at 9:30 Eastern. And I'm Jake McDaniel. 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
13: The Indiana Department of Transportation is joining state transportation agencies across the United States this week in a public awareness campaign that's aimed at helping drivers avoid striking low bridges with their vehicles or oversized loads. I'm Becca Shepherd for Stark County Family Dentistry from the WKVI Information Center. The campaign is called Check Your Height, Know It's Right, and encourages drivers to ensure that their vehicle or load is not too tall to safely fit under bridges that extend over state and local roadways. These overhead collisions, commonly known as bridge strikes, not only damage vehicles and infrastructure, but also cause delays and put the traveling public and emergency responders at risk. According to data from the Indiana Department of Transportation, approximately 40 Indiana bridges and other overhead structures are hit each year. While some incidents result in only minor scrapes, others can cause serious structural damages, leading to road closures and costly repairs. In Indiana, vehicles and loads taller than 13 feet 6 inches must apply for an oversized load permit. All bridges with vertical clearance of less than 14 feet 6 inches are signed, both at the bridge and in advance of the structure. Drivers should always watch for and adhere to signage that indicates bridge heights and not rely solely on navigation devices, which do not consider vehicle height when giving route guidance. More information on this campaign can be found online at WKVI.com. Average gasoline prices in Indiana have risen 14.5 cents per gallon in the last week, averaging $3.49 per gallon yesterday, according to Gas Buddy's survey of 3,271 stations across the state of Indiana. Prices in the state are 27.4 cents per gallon higher than they were a month ago. They stand at 44.3 cents per gallon higher than they were a year ago. The national average price of diesel has increased 17.8 cents compared to a week ago and stands at $5.255 per gallon. Some of the lowest prices reported in the county include in Pulaski County, where gas could be found at $3.69 in Winnemac, Francisville, and Madarieville. In Stark County over the past week, the cheapest gas price was $3.59, which could be found in Knox, Hamlet, and Grovertown. In LaPorte County, the cheapest gas over the past week was priced at $3.28 in Walkerton. And in Marshall County, the cheapest gas was found in Plymouth at $3.43 a gallon. According to Gas Buddy price reports, the cheapest station in Indiana was priced at $3.13 a gallon yesterday, while the most expensive was $4.49 a gallon, which is a difference of $1.36 per gallon. These statistics can be found online 24/7 at gasbuddy.com. An announcement from the Northern Indiana Community Foundation shares that the 2027 Lilly Endowment Community Scholarship application will become available beginning August 3rd of this year in Stark County through the Stark County Community Foundation. The Lilly Endowment Community Scholarship Program, or LECSP, will provide 147 scholarships statewide, with one to be awarded in Stark County. LECSP scholarships may be used for otherwise unreimbursed full tuition, required fees, and a special allocation of up to $900 per year. That special allocation may cover the cost for required books and required equipment for 4 years of undergraduate study on a full-time basis, leading to a baccalaureate degree at any eligible Indiana public or private nonprofit college or university. The program, which is administered statewide by Independent Colleges of Indiana, or ICI, and locally in Stark County through the Northern Indiana Community Foundation, is open to all Indiana residents 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You can visit NICF.org for complete information regarding the Stark County application criteria. More information can be found online at WKVI.com. 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

0: The city nearly flat. Minneapolis spring wheat still down, but prices are still stout overall. Not a lot of other headlines out there. We're still looking at geopolitical stories. The energy market's probably the biggest thing today, down another buck or so after a $5, $6, $7 fall off yesterday. The reason for that is all due to the geopolitical tensions there. Weather looks nice the rest of this week. I'm Ryan Martin.
1: 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This afternoon, partly sunny with a high near 78. Tonight, partly cloudy with a low around 59. On Wednesday, sunny with a high near 79. Wednesday night will be mostly clear with a low around 59. Thursday brings sunny skies again with a high near 84. Currently, it's 74 and overcast. I'm Bill Banks. 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
7: This is a Bloomberg Money Minute. The S&P Cotility Case-Shiller Index for May reports that nationwide home prices rose 1.1% from a year ago. That increase way below the 4.2% inflation rate for May, which means home values fell in real terms. Now, in major cities, the biggest gains were in Chicago, up 6.9%, the weakest, a 1.9% decline in Las Vegas. Oil plunging further today, now down more than 5% to around $78 a barrel on signs that peace talks between the U.S. and Iran may be closer to happening. That's after 4 days in a row of a pause in hostilities. Now, Wall Street, that's helping push the Dow sharply higher, up 1.25%. The NASDAQ, though, slightly lower. That's on weakness in chipmaker stocks. The S&P 500 up 0.25%. Boeing shares up 5%, posting better than expected earnings for last quarter. Strong demand for its jets. And shares of Coca-Cola up more than 5%, thanks to strong demand for all its drinks. Tom Busby, Bloomberg Radio.
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14: This is Kurt Lancaster from the Texas Farm Bureau Radio Network. 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Congratulations, Gary, on a job well done.
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2: The dangers of grain entrapments and manure pits, and Indiana FFA goes to Washington. This is Hoosier Ag Today. I'm Greg Allen. A routine day on the farm can be fatal in just a few seconds. In fact, Indiana ranks among the nation's deadliest states for farm confined space accidents. CJ Miller has more on a new report from Purdue University that details the dangers of grain entrapments and manure pits.
3: According to that report, there were 48 injuries and fatalities across the U.S. in 2025 due to those who found themselves trapped in a confined agricultural space.
4: That is a little bit of a decline from previous years, but it is a step in the right direction.
3: And that's Ed Sheldon, agricultural safety specialist with Purdue University.
4: About half of those, about 22, I believe, of those were grain-related, grain entrapment-related. Yeah, the numbers have declined, but there's still too many.
3: Indiana specifically tied for the highest number of grain entrapments last year across the U.S. with 5 cases. But safety experts emphasize that numbers in states like Indiana often reflect aggressive, long-running local surveillance programs like the one at Purdue University rather than just isolated risks. As America's farmers head into a busy harvest season, Sheldon says safety is a key concern, not just for farm families, but for emergency responders as well.
4: If something does happen, a huge issue is safety of those responding. Confined space incidents, whether it's in agriculture or industry, are particularly, I would say, vulnerable or likely to cause injury to those responding, those that are there to help.
3: That threat often begins with a single unmonitored decision on the farm, as Sheldon explains the golden rule when it comes to working in confined ag spaces.
4: Number one, whether it's a grain bin, a pit, it doesn't matter what type of confined space, never enter alone. We lose so many of the folks that we lose in these type of incidents, entered alone and nobody knew they were there. Always have a partner, have a communication device.
3: Find the report and read the full story at HoosierAgToday.com. I'm CJ Miller.
2: National FFA brought the conversation about the future of agriculture to Capitol Hill this past week. During a panel discussion in Washington, D.C., FFA members and industry leaders emphasized the vital role agricultural education and career and technical education play in preparing tomorrow's workforce. Among those on the panel was 2025-26 Indiana State FFA President Caitlin Marcheski.
5: Being able to advocate on that level was something that I've only had the opportunity to do a few times. And so I was really honored to be able to represent Indiana FFA and Indiana agriculture on this panel over why agricultural education is important and how it correlates to FFA.
2: Marcheski also stressed that FFA is helping build the talent pipeline needed to support the future of agriculture, food production, and rural communities by developing skilled, career-ready graduates.
5: I think that the biggest message that I hope that they took away from the panel discussion is that agricultural education is important and it truly changes lives. Our industry is so vital to the world, and I believe that if we can get those lawmakers and policymakers to understand how FFA is trying to fuel that next generation of agriculturalists, I think that it'll be really eye-opening for them to see truly what our organization is doing and how it's shaping the future.
2: As demand continues to grow for skilled professionals in agriculture, Marcheski says investing in agricultural education today is essential for the success of the industry tomorrow. Find these stories and more on our website, HoosierAgToday.com. I'm Greg Allen.
6: Turning now to funeral arrangements. 55-year-old Miriam Alice Weingartner Osborne of Star City passed away July 26th. Cremation will take place at Frayne Crematory in Winnemac. The family will host a celebration of life at the Logan Sport VFW located at 1023 Erie Avenue on Thursday, July 30th from 2 to 5 p.m. Eastern Time. 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Memorial contributions may be made to the family care of Melissa Hefner, and arrangements have been entrusted to Frayne Mortuary in Winnemac for 55-year-old Miriam Alice Weingartner Osborne of Star City. 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
7: I'm Ryan Martin on Hoosier Ag Today with Midday Market and Weather Analysis, brought to you by Louis Dreyfus and Clay Pool, currently paying a 30-cent positive basis versus the November futures for soybeans delivered through the end of August. Call with questions 574-566-2113. It's been a choppy day in the trade so far as soybeans try to recover from yesterday's shellacking. We're up about 2 to 3 cents on beans. Corn responding as well, up about 5 to 6. A crop progress report didn't really have too much excitement in it, but the crop is still looking good over a large part of the country. Wheat markets are trying to turn around a bit as well. I have Chicago up 2 to 3, Kansas City nearly flat, Minneapolis spring wheat still down, but prices are still stout overall. Not a lot of other headlines out there. We're still looking at geopolitical stories. The energy market's probably the biggest thing today, down another buck or so after a $5, $6, $7 fall off yesterday. The reason for that is all due to the geopolitical tensions there. Weather looks nice the rest of this week. I'm Ryan Martin.
8: 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This afternoon, partly sunny with a high near 78. Tonight, partly cloudy with a low around 59. On Wednesday, sunny with a high near 79. Wednesday night will be mostly clear with a low around 59. Thursday brings sunny skies again with a high near 84. Currently, it's 74 and overcast. I'm Bill Banks. For your local forecast 24/7, visit WKVI.com.
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14: Network Indiana Sports, I'm Kirk Darling. Indianapolis Colts head coach Shane Steichen on the importance of getting Alec Pierce healthy.
15: So to get that explosive playability back will be huge for our offense going forward. I know he's rehabbing like crazy as well. We'll get him ramped up during training camp. The goal is to be ready for week one for him.
14: Talking to ESPN, Pierce will not be taking part in camp for now as he's on the PUP list due to his ankle surgery. Daniel Jones, on the other hand, is active. He's fully healthy after tearing his Achilles last season. Girls flag football may soon be a sanctioned sport in the IHSAA. On Sunday, the association announced that they have reached 100 participating schools, which means flag football is now eligible for IHSA sanctioning. The Indiana Fever are back at it tonight after the All-Star break. They face the Seattle Storm on the road. The Fever are currently fifth in the league standings, just one game back behind Dallas. The gold medal belongs to the Indiana Hoosiers. IU was Team USA in basketball at the FISU America Games, and they won the final over the weekend 99-57 over Virgin Islands. Head coach Darren DeVries.
16: Yeah, the freshmen continue to impress. Again, like I talked about it all week and all summer, they're getting better and better. They played with a lot of confidence, which I love to see. They play the game the right way. They really share the ball. They compete at a high level. So the future is very bright for all of them.
14: The Hoosiers went undefeated and won by an average margin of 60 points. The Cubs are in St. Louis.
17: This one hit in the air, right field. That's well struck. That one back towards the corner. Out of here. Alex Bregman the opposite way. It's a Breggy bomb.
14: That helping the Cubs to a 7-3 win over the Cardinals at Busch Stadium. Elsewhere, the Yankees beat the White Sox 9-5. The Reds and Guardians got postponed due to severe weather. Network Indiana Sports, I'm Kirk Darling.
18: Fox News, I'm Therese Crowley. Capitol Rotunda honors and farewell for the late GOP Senator Lindsey Graham. President Trump tells Fox and Friends he was very much a hawk, but reveals Graham thought it was time to make a deal with Iran.
19: Over the last few weeks, I would say that he became like, if you could make a deal, it's better making a deal in this case than just destroying the rest of the country. We've destroyed most of it, frankly. But he was he was somebody that said it's a good time to make a deal.
18: President Trump meeting Israel's prime minister in the Oval Office next about Iran after a sit-down with Ukraine's President Zelensky over Russia. All three will attend Graham's funeral at National Cathedral this afternoon. The Senate will honor Graham tonight with a vote for Russia's sanctions. The senator just came back from Ukraine the night before he died, saying he could see them paving the way to peace. America's listening to Fox News.
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26: Opposition is growing. This is Network Indiana. I'm Jake McDaniel. Monroe County voted to cancel its contract with Flock Safety over privacy concerns. Commissioner Jody Madeira told Fox 59 she was worried outside law enforcement and federal officials could track drivers and license plate info.
27: Although you're looking at public safety benefits that are local, the surveillance and the liability risks are national, and so that's why it raises bipartisan concerns on every level.
26: Madeira says those concerns stretch across political lines, matching warnings from Indiana Lieutenant Governor Micah Beckwith. He said the cameras violate people's Fourth Amendment rights. A person detained in a jail says he missed critical medication and suffered an injury. Ryan Hedrick reports on action taken by an advocacy group.
28: The ACLU of Indiana says staff at the Miami Correctional Facility failed to provide medication to a man being held by ICE, leading to a seizure that sent him to the hospital. The lawsuits also claim officers pepper sprayed him through a cell door while he was injured and confused. The ACLU says those actions violated his rights and is suing the prison's medical provider and the officers involved. Ryan Hedrick, Network Indiana.
26: A smart investment in your child's future. That's how some Indiana Republicans are viewing Trump accounts. Eligible children can get up to $1,500 in investment through the accounts. State Rep. Cindy Ledbetter says these accounts are a no-brainer.
29: These accounts let money grow over time, kickstarting your child's financial future without them needing to do anything. This is a great opportunity to build a safety net for your kid's future, which can reduce their need for high-interest student loans or debt.
26: Over 6 million children in the U.S. have already enrolled in Trump accounts. Up to $5,000 can be contributed to the accounts annually. If you're driving to a gas pump in Indiana, you're paying an average of $3.47 a gallon today, says AAA. And the Indiana Fever take on the Seattle Storm tonight, and the game tips off at 9:30 Eastern. And I'm Jake McDaniel. 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
33: Child neglect charges for a Plymouth man. I'm Rusty Nixon, Max 98.3 FM News. July 24th at 5:26 p.m., officers at the Plymouth Police Department were dispatched to Jackson Heights Road for the report of two small children in diapers with no parents around. Caller advised they saw the children running around. One of them came out of their garage. When officers arrived at the location, the kids were in soiled diapers. Officers located an open apartment door on Holloway Drive. An officer knocked on the door, yelled inside, saw kids' toys in the apartment. He got no response, and the officer entered that apartment, called out for anyone. Nobody answered. The officer then located a man lying on the bedroom floor who was later identified as Keegan Willis, 26, of Plymouth. The officer woke Willis and learned he had kids but thought they were sleeping. The kids were returned. The mother was contacted, and they went with her. Willis was placed under arrest for child neglect. Suspects are considered innocent until proven guilty in a court of law. Average gasoline prices in Indiana have risen 14.5 cents a gallon in the last week, averaging $3.49 a gallon today. It's according to Gas Buddy's survey of 3,271 stations in Indiana. Prices in the state are 27.4 cents a gallon higher than a month ago, stand 44.3 cents a gallon higher than a year ago. National average price of diesel has increased 17.8 cents compared to a week ago and stands at $5.255 a gallon. Lowest reported prices in various communities around the area. In Marshall County at Argus, it's $3.49. Bourbon reporting $3.39. Bremen at $3.59, as well as Culver, $3.59. La Paz at $3.49, and Plymouth reporting $3.43. According to Gas Buddy's price reports, the cheapest station in Indiana was priced at $3.13 a gallon yesterday. Most expensive was $4.49 a gallon, a difference of $1.36 a gallon. Gas Buddy is North America's trusted fuel savings platform, helping consumers fuel up for less for over 25 years at GasBuddy.com. July 24th at approximately 1:30 p.m., Plymouth police responded to a disturbance on Monroe Street. Upon arrival, officers learned that a man identified as Alfredo Vegas Llanos, 23, of Plymouth, had allegedly made threats of violence against two people and smashed the windshield of a woman's vehicle, leaving the scene in a red Dodge Durango. The vehicle was located nearby. Villegas Llanos was taken into custody without incident, was lodged in the Marshall County Jail on charges of intimidation and criminal mischief. Suspects are considered innocent until proven guilty in a court of law. The American Red Cross has issued a national blood crisis declaration calling on voluntary donors to give blood immediately as summer donations have fallen to a 40-year seasonal low. According to the Red Cross, this is only the second time in its history that it's declared a national blood crisis. Officials say the shortage has become severe enough that distributions of type O blood products to hospitals are being limited. While all blood types are needed, type O donations are especially critical. Upcoming blood donation opportunities in the area include Wednesday, July 29th, 11:30 to 5:30 at St. Isidore Hall on Bike Street in Bremen. Wednesday, July 29th, 2 p.m. to 6 p.m. at the Plymouth Fire Department. Thursday, August 13th, from 11:30 to 4:30 at the Culver Union Township Library. And Thursday, August 13th, from 11:30 to 5:30 at the Plymouth Columbus Club on East Jefferson Street. I'm Rusty Nixon, Max 98.3 FM News. 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
0: I'm Ryan Martin on Hoosier Ag Today with Midday Market and Weather Analysis brought to you by Louis Dreyfus and Clay Pool, currently paying a 30-cent positive basis versus the November futures for soybeans delivered through the end of August. Call with questions 574-566-2113. It's been a choppy day in the trade so far as soybeans try to recover from yesterday's shellacking. We're up about 2 to 3 cents on beans. Corn responding as well, up about 5 to 6. A crop progress report didn't really have too much excitement in it, but the crop is still looking good over a large part of the country. Wheat markets are trying to turn around a bit as well. I have Chicago up 2 to 3, Kansas City nearly flat, Minneapolis spring wheat still down, but prices are still stout overall. Not a lot of other headlines out there. We're still looking at geopolitical stories. The energy market's probably the biggest thing today, down another buck or so after a $5, $6, $7 fall off yesterday. The reason for that is all due to the geopolitical tensions there. Weather looks nice the rest of this week. I'm Ryan Martin.
1: 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This afternoon, partly sunny with a high near 78. Tonight, partly cloudy with a low around 59. On Wednesday, sunny with a high near 79. Wednesday night will be mostly clear with a low around 59. Thursday brings sunny skies again with a high near 84. Currently, it's 74 and overcast. I'm Bill Banks. 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
7: This is a Bloomberg Money Minute. The S&P Cotility Case-Shiller Index for May reports that nationwide home prices rose 1.1% from a year ago. That increase way below the 4.2% inflation rate for May, which means home values fell in real terms. Now, in major cities, the biggest gains were in Chicago, up 6.9%, the weakest, a 1.9% decline in Las Vegas. Oil plunging further today, now down more than 5% to around $78 a barrel on signs that peace talks between the U.S. and Iran may be closer to happening. That's after 4 days in a row of a pause in hostilities. Now, Wall Street, that's helping push the Dow sharply higher, up 1.25%. The NASDAQ, though, slightly lower. That's on weakness in chipmaker stocks. The S&P 500 up 0.25%. Boeing shares up 5%, posting better than expected earnings for last quarter. Strong demand for its jets. And shares of Coca-Cola up more than 5%, thanks to strong demand for all its drinks. Tom Busby, Bloomberg Radio.
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8: 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Should say it is very likely we could see ourselves a nice little turnaround Tuesday here. Yesterday was a very rough day, very hard, you know, downward pressure right from the start. A lot of times when you see those days, those types of days, no matter what, you tend to get a little bit of a recovery the next day. And so I do think we'll get a bit of a breather and wait for those new weather updates to come out and get a feel for what's taking place around the world.
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9: I'm Ryan Martineau on Hoosier Ag Today with Midday Market and Weather Analysis, brought to you by Louis Dreyfus and Clay Pool, currently paying a 30-cent positive basis versus the November futures for soybeans delivered through the end of August. Call with questions 574-566-2113. It's been a choppy day in the trade so far as soybeans try to recover from yesterday's shellacking. We're up about 2 to 3 cents on beans. Corn responding as well, up about 5 to 6. A crop progress report didn't really have too much excitement in it, but the crop is still looking good over a large part of the country. Wheat markets are trying to turn around a bit as well. I have Chicago up 2 to 3, Kansas City nearly flat, Minneapolis spring wheat still down, but prices are still stout overall. Not a lot of other headlines out there. We're still looking at geopolitical stories. The energy market's probably the biggest thing today, down another buck or so after a $5, $6, $7 fall off yesterday. The reason for that is all due to the geopolitical tensions there. Weather looks nice the rest of this week. I'm Ryan Martin.
10: 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This afternoon, partly sunny with a high near 78. Tonight, partly cloudy with a low around 59. On Wednesday, sunny with a high near 79. Wednesday night will be mostly clear with a low around 59. Thursday brings sunny skies again with a high near 84. Currently, it's 74 and overcast. I'm Bill Banks. 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

0: Franzen. On Capitol Hill, late Senator Lindsey Graham lies in state in the rotunda, with fellow lawmakers, friends, and family and dignitaries paying their respects today. GOP Senate leader John Thune at a ceremony called him a friend and a fierce advocate of global allies, including Israel and Ukraine.
1: Lindsey was a towering figure here in the Senate and on the international stage. His leadership on national security and on our national defense is well known. I traveled with Lindsey all over the world as part of congressional delegations, and I saw firsthand just how much he was respected by our allies.
0: Graham's funeral this afternoon, held at the National Cathedral. President Trump will deliver the eulogy. Consumer confidence slid this month, with U.S. and Iran hostilities fueling concerns over gas prices and stubborn inflation. Cleanup continues in hard-hit Wisconsin after powerful tornadoes ripped through the town of Menasha. This is ABC News. Singer Ariana Grande is suing dozens of hackers for allegedly leaking her previously unreleased music and personal information for profit. Here's ABC's Hannah Patah.
2: The lawsuit claims the unnamed suspects hacked into various personal digital accounts of photographers and producers who have worked closely with Grande, leading to the unlawful and egregious theft, dissemination, and exploitation of unreleased content. The lawsuit filed in Los Angeles names John Doe 1 and John Doe's 2 through 100 as defendants, accusing them of invasion of privacy and violating a California data theft law.
0: Walmart held the title for 12 consecutive years, but it's no longer the biggest company in the world.
3: At least not according to the Fortune Global 500 ranking released this morning. Amazon is number one this year, with revenue surging 12% and surpassing $700 billion.
0: ABC's Jim Ryan. No grand prize winner in Powerball last night. That means tomorrow night's drawing will be worth at least $663 million. Tonight's Mega Millions jackpot, up to $800 million. Michelle Franzen, ABC News.
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8: Opposition is growing. This is Network Indiana. I'm Jake McDaniel. Monroe County voted to cancel its contract with Flock Safety over privacy concerns. Commissioner Jody Madeira told Fox 59 she was worried outside law enforcement and federal officials could track drivers and license plate info.
9: Although you're looking at public safety benefits that are local, the surveillance and the liability risks are national, and so that's why it raises bipartisan concerns on every level.
8: Madeira says those concerns stretch across political lines, matching warnings from Indiana Lieutenant Governor Micah Beckwith. He said the cameras violate people's Fourth Amendment rights. A person detained in a jail says he missed critical medication and suffered an injury. Ryan Hedrick reports on action taken by an advocacy group.
10: The ACLU of Indiana says staff at the Miami Correctional Facility failed to provide medication to a man being held by ICE, leading to a seizure that sent him to the hospital. The lawsuits also claim officers pepper sprayed him through a cell door while he was injured and confused. The ACLU says those actions violated his rights and is suing the prison's medical provider and the officers involved. Ryan Hedrick, Network Indiana.
8: A smart investment in your child's future. That's how some Indiana Republicans are viewing Trump accounts. Eligible children can get up to $1,500 in investment through the accounts. State Rep. Cindy Ledbetter says these accounts are a no-brainer.
11: These accounts let money grow over time, kickstarting your child's financial future without them needing to do anything. This is a great opportunity to build a safety net for your kids' future, which can reduce their need for high interest student loans or debt.
8: Over 6 million children in the U.S. have already enrolled in Shrup accounts. Up to $5,000 can be contributed to the accounts annually. If you're driving to a gas pump in Indiana, you're paying an average of $3.47 a gallon today, says AAA. And the Indiana Fever take on the Seattle Storm tonight, and the game tips off at 9:30 Eastern. And I'm Jake McDaniel. 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
15: The Indiana Department of Transportation is joining state transportation agencies across the United States this week in a public awareness campaign that's aimed at helping drivers avoid striking low bridges with their vehicles or oversized loads. I'm Becca Shepherd for Stark County Family Dentistry from the WKVI Information Center. The campaign is called Check Your Height, Know It's Right, and encourages drivers to ensure that their vehicle or load is not too tall to safely fit under bridges that extend over state and local roadways. These overhead collisions, commonly known as bridge strikes, not only damage vehicles and infrastructure, but also cause delays and put the traveling public and emergency responders at risk. According to data from the Indiana Department of Transportation, approximately 40 Indiana bridges and other overhead structures are hit each year. While some incidents result in only minor scrapes, others can cause serious structural damages, leading to road closures and costly repairs. In Indiana, vehicles and loads taller than 13 feet 6 inches must apply for an oversized load permit. All bridges with vertical clearance of less than 14 feet 6 inches are signed, both at the bridge and in advance of the structure. Drivers should always watch for and adhere to signage that indicates bridge heights and not rely solely on navigation devices, which do not consider vehicle height when giving route guidance. More information on this campaign can be found online at WKVI.com. Average gasoline prices in Indiana have risen 14.5 cents per gallon in the last week, averaging $3.49 per gallon yesterday, according to Gas Buddy's survey of 3,271 stations across the state of Indiana. Prices in the state are 27.4 cents per gallon higher than they were a month ago. They stand at 44.3 cents per gallon higher than they were a year ago. The national average price of diesel has increased 17.8 cents compared to a week ago and stands at $5.255 per gallon. Some of the lowest prices reported in the county include in Pulaski County, where gas could be found at $3.69 in Winnemac, Francisville, and Madarieville. In Stark County over the past week, the cheapest gas price was $3.59, which could be found in Knox, Hamlet, and Grovertown. In LaPorte County, the cheapest gas over the past week was priced at $3.28 in Walkerton. And in Marshall County, the cheapest gas was found in Plymouth at $3.43 a gallon. According to Gas Buddy price reports, the cheapest station in Indiana was priced at $3.13 a gallon yesterday, while the most expensive was $4.49 a gallon, which is a difference of $1.36 per gallon. These statistics can be found online 24/7 at GasBuddy.com. An announcement from the Northern Indiana Community Foundation shares that the 2027 Lilly Endowment Community Scholarship application will become available beginning August 3rd of this year in Stark County through the Stark County Community Foundation. The Lilly Endowment Community Scholarship Program, or LECSP, will provide 147 scholarships statewide, with one to be awarded in Stark County. LECSP scholarships may be used for otherwise unreimbursed full tuition, required fees, and a special allocation of up to $900 per year. That special allocation may cover the costs for required books and required equipment for 4 years of undergraduate study on a full-time basis, leading to a baccalaureate degree at any eligible Indiana public or private nonprofit college or university. The program, which is administered statewide by Independent Colleges of Indiana, or ICI, and locally in Stark County through the Northern Indiana Community Foundation, is open to all Indiana residents who graduate from an accredited Indiana high school by 2027 and who receive their diploma no later than June 30th, 2027, who intend to pursue a full-time baccalaureate course of study at an eligible college or university in Indiana, and who meet the criteria specific to their local community foundation. You can visit NICF.org for complete information regarding the Stark County application criteria. More information can be found online at WKVI.com. 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
16: I'm Ryan Martin on Hoosier Ag Today with Midday Market and Weather Analysis, brought to you by Louis Dreyfus and Clay Pool, currently paying a 30-cent positive basis versus the November futures for soybeans delivered through the end of August. Call with questions, 574-566-2113. It's been a choppy day in the trade so far as soybeans try to recover from yesterday's shellacking. We're up about 2 to 3 cents on beans. Corn responding as well, up about 5 to 6. A crop progress report didn't really have too much excitement in it, but the crop is still looking good over a large part of the country. Wheat markets are trying to turn around a bit as well. I have Chicago up 2 to 3, Kansas City nearly flat. Minneapolis spring wheat still down, but prices are still stout overall. Not a lot of other headlines out there. We're still looking at geopolitical stories. The energy market's probably the biggest thing today, down another buck or so after a $5, $6, $7 fall off yesterday. The reason for that is all due to the geopolitical tensions there. Weather looks nice the rest of this week. I'm Ryan Martin.
17: 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This afternoon, partly sunny with a high near 78. Tonight, partly cloudy with a low around 59. On Wednesday, sunny with a high near 79. Wednesday night will be mostly clear with a low around 59. Thursday brings sunny skies again with a high near 84. Currently, it's 74 and overcast. I'm Bill Banks. 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
21: This is a Bloomberg Money Minute. The S&P Cotility Case-Shiller Index for May reports that nationwide home prices rose 1.1% from a year ago. That increase way below the 4.2% inflation rate for May, which means home values fell in real terms. Now, in major cities, the biggest gains were in Chicago, up 6.9%, the weakest, a 1.9% decline in Las Vegas. Oil plunging further today, now down more than 5% to around 78 bucks a barrel on signs that peace talks between the U.S. and Iran may be closer to happening. That's after 4 days in a row of a pause in hostilities. Now, Wall Street, that's helping push the Dow sharply higher, up 1.25%. The NASDAQ, though, slightly lower. That's on weakness in chipmaker stocks. The S&P 500 up 0.25%. Boeing shares up 5%, posting better-than-expected earnings for last quarter. Strong demand for its jets. And shares of Coca-Cola up more than 5%, thanks to strong demand for all its drinks. Tom Busby, Bloomberg Radio.
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4: Washington, D.C. is saying a final farewell to longtime South Carolina Senator Lindsey Graham. A ceremony at first inside the Capitol Rotunda today. Lawmakers and family paying respects ahead of his funeral at the National Cathedral. Here's ABC's Jay O'Brien.
5: The first of two funerals for the late Senator Lindsey Graham will be here at the National Cathedral in Washington, D.C. Before that, he'll have a private ceremony at the Rotunda of the United States Capitol. Graham will be eulogized here at the National Cathedral by his close friend, President Donald Trump, who has said that the South Carolina Republican was like family to him.
4: Ukraine's President Zelensky and Israel's Prime Minister Benjamin Netanyahu also attending Graham's funeral. Wildfires continue to ravage parts of Spain and France. Hundreds of thousands are fleeing their homes and towns. Here in the U.S., cleanup is underway following a string of tornadoes that tore through the Midwest. Those storms now targeting the Northeast today. This is ABC News. In Mississippi, the investigation continuing into the death of Nolan Wells over the July 4th weekend. He was last spotted with friends off the boat of Horn Island. His family is calling for transparency, coming after EK commissioned a second autopsy report, reporting that the death was still inconclusive. Here's ABC's Aaron Katursky.
8: Documents obtained by ABC News show that boat set off for Horn Island just before 10 a.m. the morning of July 4th. Wells and his friends arrived at 11:14. For the next 5 hours, the boat was stationary until it left at 4:31 p.m. without Wells, moving at no more than 4 knots. Whatever problem the teens reported was resolved about an hour later at 5:25, when vessel regains normal operation and begins accelerating at 30 to 35 knots.
4: Apple is taking a page out of the car dealership playbook with its new leasing strategy, the Apple Upgrade, a new program that lets consumers lease certain devices for up to 3 years. Michelle Franz and ABC News.
9: Shh, here she comes.
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12: Short-term rentals? Long-term problems. This is Network Indiana. I'm Jake McDaniel. You may remember a shooting at a short-term rental on North Delaware Street in Indianapolis that left a teenage girl injured over the weekend. This man tells Fox 59 he doesn't want to have to worry every day, wondering if there's going to be violence in the neighborhood.
13: There should be zero shootings to begin with, but two is a pattern, and the city needs to aggressively shut down these owners who obviously have no care whatsoever for the neighborhood.
12: The Business and Neighborhood Services Department says if you own a short-term rental, you'll need to get it on registry. If you don't, officials send the property owner a violation notice. No charges are being filed in a Hancock County road rage incident that turned into a fatal shooting in mid-July. Jarrett Lewis explains.
14: The shooter in this road rage incident says he was going to work when a man driving the same way as him got out of his car and came up to him and started making threats. The Hancock County Prosecutor's Office determined that the shooter feared for his life, but stood his ground and acted in self-defense when he shot the aggressive man.
15: Here, at every point in this encounter, the driver of the second vehicle was the aggressor. At every point, it seemed that he was intent upon escalating the situation.
14: Prosecutor Brent Eaton said to Fox 59 that this shooting was totally avoidable and that 37-year-old Kevin Powell of Indianapolis had no good reason to get out of his car. Jarrett Lewis, Network Indiana.
12: You're paying an average of $3.47 a gallon of gas today, says AAA. Indiana artists and digital creators are launching a new trade association called the Creative Economy Leadership Alliance. Polina Osharov with the nonprofit organization called Pattern tells Inside Indiana Business what she wants to accomplish.
16: We want to make sure that there are policies and investments in place to support the individuals who are creating jobs and growing companies and investing in talent in place here in Indiana through creative industries.
12: Osharov says Indiana's creative economy has about a $10 billion impact. And Indianapolis Colts training camp opens tomorrow. It'll be the team's final season at Grand Park in Westfield. This is Network Indiana.
17: DC politicians are ripping you off.
0: 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It's out of hand. It's wrong. It should be illegal. Thankfully, Indiana's own Senator Todd Young is leading the fight to ban this sleazy behavior. Todd Young's plan? A total ban on all congressional stock trading forever. A graduate of the Naval Academy and a Marine Corps veteran, Todd Young knows it's the right thing to do. That's why Todd Young never traded a single stock while in Congress. Contact Senator Todd Young. Thank him for doing the right thing and let him know you stand proudly with him in his fight to pass the Stop Insider Trading Act. Go to young.senate.gov today. 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And thank Senator Todd Young. 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
1: 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Currently paying a 30-cent positive basis versus the November futures for soybeans delivered through the end of August. Call with questions 574-566-2113. It's been a choppy day in the trade so far as soybeans try to recover from yesterday's shellacking. We're up about 2 to 3 cents on beans. Corn responding as well, up about 5 to 6. A crop progress report didn't really have too much excitement in it, but the crop is still looking good over a large part of the country. Wheat markets are trying to turn around a bit as well. I have Chicago up 2 to 3, Kansas City nearly flat, Minneapolis spring wheat still down, but prices are still stout overall. Not a lot of other headlines out there. We're still looking at geopolitical stories. The energy market's probably the biggest thing today, down another buck or so after a $5, $6, $7 fall off yesterday. The reason for that is all due to the geopolitical tensions there. Weather looks nice the rest of this week. I'm Ryan Martin.
2: From the Tri-County Weather Center, I'm Bill Banks on All News 1520 WKVI. 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This afternoon, partly sunny with a high near 78. Tonight, partly cloudy with a low around 59. On Wednesday, sunny with a high near 79. Wednesday night will be mostly clear with a low around 59. Thursday brings sunny skies again with a high near 84. Currently, it's 74 and overcast. I'm Bill Banks. For your local forecast 24/7, visit WKVI.com.
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0: 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This is a Bloomberg Money Minute. The FAA says operators of Boeing's popular 737 models should inspect seats on hundreds of aircraft because they may not have been properly installed. This impacts nearly 500 planes operated by U.S. carriers, and the FAA said that left unchecked, the issue could cause the seat to disengage from its tracks in the event of turbulence or an emergency landing. On Wall Street, stocks are rallying as oil plunges further. That's on rising hopes for peace talks between the U.S. and Iran, with another round of strong second quarter earnings today. Right now, you have the Dow up 1.25%, over 600 points higher. The Nasdaq, though, only up a very tiny fraction. That's because chipmaker shares are lower again. A lot of worries about overspending on AI and competition from China. The S&P is up 0.33%, and oil under $79 a barrel. And the number of Canadian-based users of Redfin.com searching for a home in the U.S. to buy or rent fell by more than 15% from 1 year ago. Tom Busby, Bloomberg Radio.
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2: Now, we're catching a lot of stage ones with these low-dose CT scans. 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
1: So once things are discovered and once you know what you're dealing with, is the treatment, does it cause people to get sick as like it used to? How does it work now? Maybe dispel some fears now.
2: Specifically lung cancer, there's a lot of targeted therapies. 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
0: A new report from Purdue highlights the dangers of working on the farm. I'm CJ Miller, and this is Hoosier Ag Today News, brought to you by the Indiana State Fair. 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Well, farming is one of the most dangerous jobs in the world. In fact, a routine day on the farm could be fatal in just a few seconds. A new report from Purdue University says there were 48 injuries and fatalities across the U.S. in 2025 due to grain entrapments and manure pits.
6: That is a little bit of a decline from previous years.
0: And that's Ed Sheldon, agricultural safety specialist with Purdue University.
6: Yeah, the numbers have declined, but there's still too many.
0: Read the full story at HoosierAgToday.com. I'm CJ Miller, Hoosier Ag Today, Indiana's farm network for 20 years.
7: Turning now to funeral arrangements. 55-year-old Miriam Alice Weingartner Osborne of Star City passed away July 26th. 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

0: on Thursday, July 30th from 2 to 5 p.m. Eastern Time. 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
1: I'm Ryan Martin on Hoosier Ag Today with Midday Market and Weather Analysis, brought to you by Louis Dreyfus and Clay Pool, currently paying a 30-cent positive basis versus the November futures for soybeans delivered through the end of August. Call with questions 574-566-2113. It's been a choppy day in the trade so far as soybeans try to recover from yesterday's shellacking. We're up about 2 to 3 cents on beans. Corn responding as well, up about 5 to 6. A crop progress report didn't really have too much excitement in it, but the crop is still looking good over a large part of the country. Wheat markets are trying to turn around a bit as well. I have Chicago up 2 to 3, Kansas City nearly flat, Minneapolis spring wheat still down, but prices are still stout overall. Not a lot of other headlines out there. We're still looking at geopolitical stories. The energy market's probably the biggest thing today, down another buck or so after a $5, $6, $7 fall off yesterday. The reason for that is all due to the geopolitical tensions there. Weather looks nice the rest of this week. I'm Ryan Martin.
2: 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This afternoon, partly sunny with a high near 78. Tonight, partly cloudy with a low around 59. On Wednesday, sunny with a high near 79. Wednesday night will be mostly clear with a low around 59. Thursday brings sunny skies again with a high near 84. Currently, it's 74 and overcast. I'm Bill Banks. For your local forecast 24/7, visit WKVI.com.
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6: Network Indiana Sports, I'm Kurt Darling. Indianapolis Colts head coach Shane Steichen on the importance of getting Alec Pierce healthy.
7: So to get that explosive playability back will be huge for our offense going forward. I know he's rehabbing like crazy as well. We'll get him ramped up during training camp. The goal is to be ready for week one for him.
6: Talking to ESPN, Pierce will not be taking part in camp for now as he's on the PUP list due to his ankle surgery. Daniel Jones, on the other hand, is active. He's fully healthy after tearing his Achilles last season. Girls flag football may soon be a sanctioned sport in the IHSAA. On Sunday, the association announced that they have reached 100 participating schools, which means flag football is now eligible for IHSAA sanctioning. The Indiana Fever are back at it tonight after the All-Star break. They face the Seattle Storm on the road. The Fever are currently fifth in the league standings, just one game back behind Dallas. The gold medal belongs to the Indiana Hoosiers. IU was Team USA in basketball at the FISU America Games, and they won the final over the weekend, 99-57 over Virgin Islands. Head coach Darren DeVries.
8: Yeah, the freshmen continue to impress. Again, like I talked about all week and all summer, they're getting better and better. They played a lot of confidence, which I love to see. They play the game the right way. They really share the ball. They compete at a high level. So the future is very bright for all of them.
6: The Hoosiers went undefeated and won by an average margin of 60 points. The Cubs are in St. Louis.
9: This one hit in the air, right field. That's well struck. That one back towards the corner. Out of here. Alex Bregman the opposite way. It's a Breggy bomb.
6: That helping the Cubs to a 7-3 win over the Cardinals at Busch Stadium. Elsewhere, the Yankees beat the White Sox 9-5. The Reds and Guardians got postponed due to severe weather. Network Indiana Sports, I'm Kirk Darling.
10: News. I'm Gianna Gelosi. Lawmakers on both sides of the aisle are in Washington paying respects to the late Senator Lindsey Graham. Vice President J.D. Vance is one of them.
11: He saw that the Senate, at its very worst, could be a venue for character assassination. But because he loved people, he saw that the Senate at its very best could be a deliberative body geared towards persuading people.
10: Now, Ukrainian President Zelensky and Israeli Prime Minister Benjamin Netanyahu are attending the funeral service later today after separate meetings with President Trump on Iran.
12: On the issue of Iran, President Trump spoke from Air Force One on Monday, indicating the Iranians requested to meet following the 13-day U.S. bombing campaign. Now, Axios reports that Trump says he is ready for strong military action if talks fail.
10: And that is Fox's Trey Yinks reporting from Tel Aviv. America's listening to Fox News.
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18: Short-term rentals, long-term problems. This is Network Indiana. I'm Jake McDaniel. You may remember a shooting at a short-term rental on North Delaware Street in Indianapolis that left a teenage girl injured over the weekend. This man tells Fox 59 he doesn't want to have to worry every day wondering if there's going to be violence in the neighborhood.
19: There should be zero shootings to begin with, but two is a pattern, and the city needs to aggressively shut down these owners who obviously have no care whatsoever for the neighborhood.
18: The Business and Neighborhood Services Department says if you own a short-term rental, you'll need to get it on registry. If you don't, officials send the property owner a violation notice. No charges are being filed in a Hancock County road rage incident that turned into a fatal shooting in mid-July. Jarrett Lewis explains.
20: The shooter in this road rage incident says he was going to work when a man driving the same way as him got out of his car and came up to him and started making threats. The Hancock County Prosecutor's Office determined that the shooter feared for his life, but stood his ground and acted in self-defense when he shot the aggressive man.
21: Here, at every point in this encounter, the driver of the second vehicle was the aggressor. At every point, it seemed that he was intent upon escalating the situation.
20: Prosecutor Brent Eaton said to Fox 59 that this shooting was totally avoidable and that 37-year-old Kevin Powell of Indianapolis had no good reason to get out of his car. Jarrett Lewis, Network Indiana.
18: You're paying an average of $3.47 a gallon of gas today, says AAA. Indiana artists and digital creators are launching a new trade association called the Creative Economy Leadership Alliance. Polina Osharov with the nonprofit organization called Pattern tells Inside Indiana Business what she wants to accomplish.
22: We want to make sure that there are policies and investments in place to support the individuals who are creating jobs and growing companies and investing in talent in place here in Indiana through creative industries.
18: Osharov says Indiana's creative economy has about a $10 billion impact. And Indianapolis Colts training camp opens tomorrow. It'll be the team's final season at Grand Park in Westfield. This is Network Indiana.
23: 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It's out of hand. It's wrong. It should be illegal. Thankfully, Indiana's own Senator Todd Young is leading the fight to ban this sleazy behavior. 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Contact Senator Todd Young. Thank him for doing the right thing. And let him know you stand proudly with him in his fight to pass the Stop Insider Trading Act. go to young.senate.gov today. 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
0: I'm Ryan Martin on Hoosier Ag Today with Midday Market and Weather Analysis, brought to you by Louis Dreyfus and Clay Pool, currently paying a 30-cent positive basis versus the November futures for soybeans delivered through the end of August. Call with questions 574-566-2113. It's been a choppy day in the trade so far as soybeans try to recover from yesterday's shellacking. We're up about 2 to 3 cents on beans. Corn responding as well, up about 5 to 6. A crop progress report didn't really have too much excitement in it, but the crop is still looking good over a large part of the country. Wheat markets are trying to turn around a bit as well. I have Chicago up 2 to 3, Kansas City nearly flat, Minneapolis spring wheat still down, but prices are still stout overall. Not a lot of other headlines out there. We're still looking at geopolitical stories. The energy market's probably the biggest thing today, down another buck or so after a $5, $6, $7 fall off yesterday. The reason for that is all due to the geopolitical tensions there. Weather looks nice the rest of this week. I'm Ryan Martin.
5: 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This afternoon, partly sunny with a high near 78. Tonight, partly cloudy with a low around 59. On Wednesday, sunny with a high near 79. Wednesday night will be mostly clear with a low around 59. Thursday brings sunny skies again with a high near 84. Currently, it's 74 and overcast. I'm Bill Banks. 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
14: This is a Bloomberg Money Minute. The FAA says operators of Boeing's popular 737 models should inspect seats on hundreds of aircraft because they may not have been properly installed. This impacts nearly 500 planes operated by U.S. carriers, and the FAA said that left unchecked, the issue could cause the seat to disengage from its tracks in the event of turbulence or an emergency landing. On Wall Street, stocks are rallying as oil plunges further. That's on rising hopes for peace talks between the U.S. and Iran, with another round of strong second quarter earnings today. Right now, you have the Dow up 1.25%, over 600 points higher. The Nasdaq, though, only up a very tiny fraction. That's because chipmaker shares are lower again. A lot of worries about overspending on AI and competition from China. The S&P is up 0.33%, and oil under $79 a barrel. And the number of Canadian-based users of Redfin.com searching for a home in the U.S. to buy or rent fell by more than 15% from 1 year ago. Tom Busby, Bloomberg Radio.
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6: A new report from Purdue highlights the dangers of working on the farm. I'm CJ Miller, and this is Hoosier Ag Today News, brought to you by the Indiana State Fair. 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Well, farming is one of the most dangerous jobs in the world. In fact, a routine day on the farm could be fatal in just a few seconds. A new report from Purdue University says there were 48 injuries and fatalities across the U.S. in 2025 due to grain entrapments and manure pits.
7: That is a little bit of a decline from previous years.
6: And that's Ed Sheldon, agricultural safety specialist with Purdue University.
7: Yeah, the numbers have declined, but there's still too many.
6: Read the full story at HoosierAgToday.com. I'm CJ Miller, Hoosier Ag Today, Indiana's farm network for 20 years.
0: I'm Ryan Martin on Hoosier Ag Today with Midday Market and Weather Analysis, brought to you by Louis Dreyfus and Clay Pool, currently paying a 30-cent positive basis versus the November futures for soybeans delivered through the end of August. Call with questions 574-566-2113. It's been a choppy day in the trade so far as soybeans try to recover from yesterday's shellacking. We're up about 2 to 3 cents on beans. Corn responding as well, up about 5 to 6. A crop progress report didn't really have too much excitement in it, but the crop is still looking good over a large part of the country. Wheat markets are trying to turn around a bit as well. I have Chicago up 2 to 3, Kansas City nearly flat, Minneapolis spring wheat still down, but prices are still stout overall. Not a lot of other headlines out there. We're still looking at geopolitical stories. The energy market's probably the biggest thing today, down another buck or so after a $5, $6, $7 fall off yesterday. The reason for that is all due to the geopolitical tensions there. Weather looks nice the rest of this week. I'm Ryan Martin.
8: 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This afternoon, partly sunny with a high near 78. Tonight, partly cloudy with a low around 59. On Wednesday, sunny with a high near 79. Wednesday night will be mostly clear with a low around 59. Thursday brings sunny skies again with a high near 84. Currently, it's 74 and overcast. I'm Bill Banks. 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
9: ABC News, I'm Michelle Franz. In Washington, D.C. is saying a final farewell to longtime South Carolina Senator Lindsey Graham. A ceremony at first inside the Capitol Rotunda today. Lawmakers and family paying respects ahead of his funeral at the National Cathedral. Here's ABC's Jay O'Brien.
10: The first of two funerals for the late Senator Lindsey Graham will be here at the National Cathedral in Washington, D.C. Before that, he'll have a private ceremony at the Rotunda of the United States Capitol. Graham will be eulogized here at the National Cathedral by his close friend, President Donald Trump, who has said that the South Carolina Republican was like family to him.
23: Ukraine's President Zelensky and Israel's Prime Minister Benjamin Netanyahu also attending Graham's funeral. Wildfires continue to ravage parts of Spain and France. Hundreds of thousands are fleeing their homes and towns. Here in the U.S., cleanup is underway following a string of tornadoes that tore through the Midwest. Those storms now targeting the Northeast today. This is ABC News. In Mississippi, the investigation continuing into the death of Nolan Wells over the July 4th weekend. He was last spotted with friends off the boat of Horn Island. His family is calling for transparency, coming after EK commissioned a second autopsy report, reporting that the death was still inconclusive. Here's ABC's Aaron Katursky.
11: Documents obtained by ABC News show that boat set off for Horn Island just before 10 a.m. the morning of July 4th. Wells and his friends arrived at 11:14. For the next 5 hours, the boat was stationary until it left at 4:31 p.m. without Wells, moving it no more than 4 knots. Whatever problem the teens reported was resolved about an hour later at 5:25, when vessel regains normal operation and begins accelerating at 30 to 35 knots.
23: Apple is taking a page out of the car dealership playbook with its new leasing strategy, the Apple Upgrade, a new program that lets consumers lease certain devices for up to 3 years. Michelle Franz and ABC News.
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18: Short-term rentals, long-term problems. This is Network Indiana. I'm Jake McDaniel. You may remember a shooting at a short-term rental on North Delaware Street in Indianapolis that left a teenage girl injured over the weekend. This man tells Fox 59 he doesn't want to have to worry every day, wondering if there's going to be violence in the neighborhood.
16: There should be zero shootings to begin with, but two is a pattern, and the city needs to aggressively shut down these owners who obviously have no care whatsoever for the neighborhood.
18: The Business and Neighborhood Services Department says if you own a short-term rental, you'll need to get it on registry. If you don't, officials send the property owner a violation notice. No charges are being filed in a Hancock County road rage incident that turned into a fatal shooting in mid-July. Jarrett Lewis explains.
17: The shooter in this road rage incident says he was going to work when a man driving the same way as him got out of his car and came up to him and started making threats. The Hancock County Prosecutor's Office determined that the shooter feared for his life, but stood his ground and acted in self-defense when he shot the aggressive man.
19: Here, at every point in this encounter, the driver of the second vehicle was the aggressor. At every point, it seemed that he was intent upon escalating the situation.
17: Prosecutor Brent Eaton said to Fox 59 that this shooting was totally avoidable and that 37-year-old Kevin Powell of Indianapolis had no good reason to get out of his car. Jarrett Lewis, Network Indiana.
18: You're paying an average of $3.47 a gallon of gas today, says AAA. Indiana artists and digital creators are launching a new trade association called the Creative Economy Leadership Alliance. Polina Osharov with the nonprofit organization called Pattern tells Inside Indiana Business what she wants to accomplish.
22: We want to make sure that there are policies and investments in place to support the individuals who are creating jobs and growing companies and investing in talent in place here in Indiana through creative industries.
18: Osharov says Indiana's creative economy has about a $10 billion impact. And Indianapolis Colts training camp opens tomorrow. It'll be the team's final season at Grand Park in Westfield. This is Network Indiana.
23: 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It's out of hand. It's wrong. It should be illegal. Thankfully, Indiana's own Senator Todd Young is leading the fight to ban this sleazy behavior. Todd Young's plan? A total ban on all congressional stock trading forever. a graduate of the Naval Academy and a Marine Corps veteran, Todd Young knows it's the right thing to do. That's why Todd Young never traded a single stock while in Congress. Contact Senator Todd Young. Thank him for doing the right thing and let him know you stand proudly with him in his fight to pass the Stop Insider Trading Act. 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
0: I'm Ryan Martin on Hoosier Ag Today with Midday Market and Weather Analysis, brought to you by Louis Dreyfus and Claypool. Currently paying a 30-cent positive basis versus the November futures for soybeans delivered through the end of August. Call with questions, 574-566-2113. It's been a choppy day in the trade so far as soybeans try to recover from yesterday's shellacking. We're up about 2 to 3 cents on beans. Corn responding as well, up about 5 to 6. A crop progress report didn't really have too much excitement in it, but the crop is still looking good over a large part of the country. Wheat markets are trying to turn around a bit as well. I have Chicago up 2 to 3, Kansas City nearly flat, Minneapolis spring wheat still down, but prices are still stout overall. Not a lot of other headlines out there. We're still looking at geopolitical stories. The energy market's probably the biggest thing today, down another buck or so after a $5, $6, $7 fall off yesterday. The reason for that is all due to the geopolitical tensions there. Weather looks nice the rest of this week. I'm Ryan Martin.
8: 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This afternoon, partly sunny with a high near 78. Tonight, partly cloudy with a low around 59. On Wednesday, sunny with a high near 79. Wednesday night will be mostly clear with a low around 59. Thursday brings sunny skies again with a high near 84. Currently, it's 74 and overcast. I'm Bill Banks. For your local forecast 24/7, visit WKVI.com.
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6: This is a Bloomberg Money Minute. The FAA says operators of Boeing's popular 737 models should inspect seats on hundreds of aircraft because they may not have been properly installed. This impacts nearly 500 planes operated by U.S. carriers, and the FAA said that left unchecked, the issue could cause the seat to disengage from its tracks in the event of turbulence or an emergency landing. On Wall Street, stocks are rallying as oil plunges further. That's on rising hopes for peace talks between the U.S. and Iran, with another round of strong second quarter earnings today. Right now, you have the Dow up 1.25% over 600 points higher. The Nasdaq, though, only up a very tiny fraction. That's because chipmaker shares are lower again. A lot of worries about overspending on AI and competition from China. The S&P is up 0.33%, and oil under $79 a barrel. And the number of Canadian-based users of Redfin.com searching for a home in the U.S. to buy or rent fell by more than 15% from 1 year ago. Tom Busby, Bloomberg Radio.
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1: 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You had it right the first time.
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2: A new report from Purdue highlights the dangers of working on the farm. I'm CJ Miller, and this is Hoosier Ag Today News, brought to you by the Indiana State Fair. 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Well, farming is one of the most dangerous jobs in the world. In fact, a routine day on the farm could be fatal in just a few seconds. A new report from Purdue University says there were 48 injuries and fatalities across the U.S. in 2025 due to grain entrapments and manure pits.
3: That is a little bit of a decline from previous years.
2: And that's Ed Sheldon, agricultural safety specialist with Purdue University.
3: Yeah, the numbers have declined, but there's still too many.
2: Read the full story at HoosierAgToday.com. I'm CJ Miller, Hoosier Ag Today, Indiana's farm network for 20 years.
4: Turning now to funeral arrangements. 55-year-old Miriam Alice Weingartner Osborne of Star City passed away July 26th. Cremation will take place at Frayne Crematory in Winnemac. 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
5: 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Currently paying a 30-cent positive basis versus the November futures for soybeans delivered through the end of August. Call with questions 574-566-2113. It's been a choppy day in the trade so far as soybeans try to recover from yesterday's shellacking. We're up about 2 to 3 cents on beans. Corn responding as well, up about 5 to 6. A crop progress report didn't really have too much excitement in it, but the crop is still looking good over a large part of the country. Wheat markets are trying to turn around a bit as well. I have Chicago up 2 to 3, Kansas City nearly flat, Minneapolis spring wheat still down, but prices are still stout overall. Not a lot of other headlines out there. We're still looking at geopolitical stories. The energy market's probably the biggest thing today, down another buck or so after a $5, $6, $7 fall off yesterday. The reason for that is all due to the geopolitical tensions there. Weather looks nice the rest of this week. I'm Ryan Martin.
6: 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This afternoon, partly sunny with a high near 78. Tonight, partly cloudy with a low around 59. On Wednesday, sunny with a high near 79. Wednesday night will be mostly clear with a low around 59. Thursday brings sunny skies again with a high near 84. Currently, it's 74 and overcast. I'm Bill Banks. For your local forecast 24/7, visit WKVI.com.
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11: AP News, I'm Ed Donahue. President Trump and Israeli Prime Minister Benjamin Netanyahu met for the first time since launching the war against Iran. The AP's Sagar Magani has the story.
12: It lasted nearly 90 minutes behind closed doors at the White House. The sit-down came with both leaders under growing pressure at home. The president's facing calls to end an unpopular war. Netanyahu is up for re-election and facing strains in a hot and cold relationship. Hours earlier, the president revealed some tensions, telling Fox and Friends he was not happy with reports Netanyahu planned to discuss intelligence about a potential Iranian nuclear site.
13: Why didn't you just tell it to me? Why do you have to announce it to the world?
12: Israeli UN Ambassador Danny Danone sought to downplay any tensions.
14: We are grateful for our deep partnership with the U.S.
12: The White House says the meeting was positive and productive, without giving any details. Sagar Meghani, Washington.
11: The White House also says President Trump and Ukrainian President Volodymyr Zelensky had a good meeting. They discussed Ukraine's producing its own weapons in the war with Russia. Netanyahu and Zelensky are in Washington for the funeral for South Carolina Senator Lindsey Graham. At the Capitol, Senate Majority Leader John Thune said no one took his job more seriously than Lindsey Graham, but also no one was more capable of cracking up a room.
15: Rest in peace, my friend. I look forward to the days when you make us all laugh again.
11: Graham's funeral is today at Washington's National Cathedral. Iran publicly hanged two men convicted of killing four police officers during nationwide anti-government protests. Florida carried out the first of two executions planned in a single day. This is AP News. A 7.1 quake shook Japan's Kyushu Island.
16: The second floor of the Aeon Mall's shopping center in Kishimi Town collapsed in the quake, trapping an unknown number of people. Around 20 to 30 employees were missing, while several other people were dug out and taken to a hospital, Kyodo News Agency reports. Shinkansen bullet trains and local trains to Kyushu were suspended for safety checks, and the runway at Aso Kumamoto Airport was closed, with no prospect of resuming operations. According to a notice on the airport's website, there were no further details. The Japanese Defense Ministry says it's dispatched aircraft to the area to assess the situation. The affected area is around 540 miles southwest of Tokyo. I'm Charles Diledesma.
11: An amateur cricket match in England has become a viral sensation over allegations of cheating. The video claims to show a fielder clicking his fingers to imitate the sound of a bat connecting with the ball. I'm Ed Donahue, AP News.
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20: Short-term rentals, long-term problems. This is Network Indiana. I'm Jake McDaniel. You may remember a shooting at a short-term rental on North Delaware Street in Indianapolis that left a teenage girl injured over the weekend. This man tells Fox 59 he doesn't want to have to worry every day, wondering if there's going to be violence in the neighborhood.
21: There should be zero shootings to begin with, but two is a pattern, and the city needs to aggressively shut down these owners who obviously have no care whatsoever for the neighborhood.
20: The Business and Neighborhood Services Department says if you own a short-term rental, you'll need to get it on registry. If you don't, officials send the property owner a violation notice. No charges are being filed in a Hancock County road rage incident that turned into a fatal shooting in mid-July. Jarrett Lewis explains.
22: The shooter in this road rage incident says he was going to work when a man driving the same way as him got out of his car and came up to him and started making threats. The Hancock County Prosecutor's Office determined that the shooter feared for his life, but stood his ground and acted in self-defense when he shot the aggressive man.
23: Here, at every point in this encounter, the driver of the second vehicle was the aggressor. At every point, it seemed that he was intent upon escalating the situation.
22: Prosecutor Brent Eaton said to Fox 59 that this shooting was totally avoidable and that 37-year-old Kevin Powell of Indianapolis had no good reason to get out of his car. Jarrett Lewis, Network Indiana.
20: You're paying an average of $3.47 a gallon of gas today, says AAA. Indiana artists and digital creators are launching a new trade association called the Creative Economy Leadership Alliance. Polina Osharov with the nonprofit organization called Pattern tells Inside Indiana Business what she wants to accomplish.
0: We want to make sure that there are policies and investments in place to support the individuals who are creating jobs and growing companies and investing in talent in place here in Indiana through creative industries.
20: Osharov says Indiana's creative economy has about a $10 billion impact. And Indianapolis Colts training camp opens tomorrow. It'll be the team's final season at Grand Park in Westfield. This is Network Indiana.
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11: This is Ty Higgins from the Ohio AgNet. Hoosier Ag Today's founder Gary Truitt recently was honored with the Farm Broadcaster of the Year Award from our National Association of Farm Broadcasting. Gary was really surprised by the honor, but I can tell you many of us weren't. Gary's work for agriculture goes far outside his Indiana borders. Speaking for my fellow farm broadcasters, the 65 Indiana radio stations that have aired Gary's Indiana reports, many for the last three decades, and thousands of Hoosier farmers and rural listeners. Congratulations, Gary.
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13: ABC News, I'm Michelle Franzen. At the National Cathedral in Washington, D.C. this hour, funeral services underway for the late Senator Lindsey Graham. The longtime GOP lawmaker from South Carolina died at the age of 71 earlier this month. President Trump delivering the eulogy, calling Graham a member of the family and also a critical part of the Republican Party.
14: For more than 30 years, nothing of consequence happened in this Capitol without Lindsey Graham knowing about it. Nothing of significance happened anywhere in the world without Lindsey Graham having a view on it.
13: Earlier at a ceremony at the Capitol Rotunda, Republican Senate Leader John Thune says he'll remember Graham for his friendship and humor. Consumer confidence slid this month with U.S. and Iran hostilities fueling concerns over gas prices and stubborn inflation. The war with Iran now entering its sixth month. And officials in Japan assessing the damage following a powerful 6.8 magnitude earthquake today. This is ABC News. Cleanup continues across the Midwest following severe storms and a tornado outbreak. The National Weather Service says the tornado that blew through portions of Wisconsin has been upgraded to an EF3. Cracker Barrel CEO Julie Messino stepping down after trying to rebrand the restaurant chain to usher in new and younger customers. More from ABC's Elizabeth Schulze.
15: She had promised to revamp the restaurant that was founded in 1969 for a younger generation of diners with new menus, minimal decor, and a fresh logo. Well, that new logo, unveiled last August, removed Uncle Herschel sitting in overalls, instead featured simple letters with no image. Turned out there was no appetite for it. People online, even President Trump, decried the change. And within days, Cracker Barrel reversed course and went back to the original logo.
13: A replacement has already been announced. No grand prize winner in Powerball last night. That means tomorrow night's drawing will be worth at least $663 million. Tonight's Mega Millions jackpot up to $800 million. Michelle Franz in ABC News.
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3: A road rage spark. Charges miss the mark. This is Network Indiana. I'm Jake McDaniel. There's no winners here. Jarrett Lewis reports on why the Hancock County prosecutor isn't charging a man involved in a road rage shooting that turned fatal.
21: During the road rage confrontation earlier this month, witnesses told police they saw a man get out of his Dodge Journey and approach a man in his Volkswagen Jetta in a hostile manner. Then shots were fired. Hancock County prosecutor Brent Eaton told Fox 59 that the road rage shooting falls under self-defense.
22: Objective observers without any connection to either party said that it was their opinion that the driver of the Volkswagen would have reasonably been in fear for his life from the manner that he was approached.
21: 37-year-old Kevin Powell of Indianapolis was killed as a result. Prosecutor Eaton said the shooter and Powell were total strangers. Jarrett Lewis, Network Indiana.
3: Some members of the Indiana House are reminding Hoosiers about the benefits of Trump accounts. The investment accounts function like custodial IRAs and are federally sponsored. Republican J.D. Prescott from Union City says there are plenty of good reasons for Indiana families to start Trump accounts for their kids.
23: This is about giving every child a strong financial foundation from day one. With a $1,000 investment to get them started, families have an opportunity to build long-term savings that can help support education, home ownership, or other important milestones later in life.
3: CEO of Altimeter Capital, Brett Gertzner, has pledged to invest an additional $250 into Trump accounts for all Hoosier kids under the age of five. The statewide average for gas today is $3.47 a gallon, says AAA. And you can find free ice cream on the Monument Circle in downtown Indy this Thursday. It's part of Spark Happy Hour at Spark on the Circle. Hudsonville will share ice cream bars and the opportunity to win prizes. Indianapolis Colts head coach Shane Steichen on the importance of getting Alec Pierce healthy.
24: We'll get him ramped up during training camp, and the goal is to be ready for week one for him.
3: Talking to ESPN, Pierce won't take part in camp for now as he is on the PUP list due to an ankle injury. This is Network Indiana.
25: We've had some cars run into the barrier wall, not paying attention. They were on their phone.
26: 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Yeah, it's bad.
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35: 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This afternoon, partly sunny with a high near 78. Tonight, partly cloudy with a low around 59. On Wednesday, sunny with a high near 79. Wednesday night will be mostly clear with a low around 59. Thursday brings sunny skies again with a high near 84. Currently, it's 74 and overcast. I'm Bill Banks. 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
0: This is a Bloomberg Money Minute. Gains for the Dow today thanks in part to strong earnings related to results from Boeing and Coca-Cola. Tech shares, though, lagging a bit. That's ahead of a parade of tech earnings coming later this week. U.S. sales of running-specific apparel increasing to almost $1 billion over the 12 months through May. Driven by price increases, the market expanding with more fashion-forward and high-tech brands emerging to cater to big spenders, with brands like Satisfy selling $140 t-shirts and $180 shorts. Premium running apparel outpacing the increase in the general market, with brands like Satisfy and Bandit offering high-end products and exclusive memberships to create a sense of community and identity among runners. And Apple looking to take control of your living room, taking aim at Google's Nest and Amazon Alexa devices. 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
1: A new report from Purdue highlights the dangers of working on the farm. I'm CJ Miller, and this is Hoosier Ag Today News, brought to you by the Indiana State Fair. 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Well, farming is one of the most dangerous jobs in the world. In fact, a routine day on the farm could be fatal in just a few seconds. A new report from Purdue University says there were 48 injuries and fatalities across the U.S. in 2025 due to grain entrapments and manure pits.
2: That is a little bit of a decline from previous years.
1: And that's Ed Sheldon, agricultural safety specialist with Purdue University.
2: Yeah, the numbers have declined, but there's still too many.
1: 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I'm CJ Miller, Hoosier Ag Today, Indiana's farm network for 20 years.
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4: From the Tri-County Weather Center, I'm Bill Banks on All News 1520 WKVI. 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This afternoon, partly sunny with a high near 78. Tonight, partly cloudy with a low around 59. On Wednesday, sunny with a high near 79. Wednesday night will be mostly clear with a low around 59. Thursday brings sunny skies again with a high near 84. Currently, it's 74 and overcast. I'm Bill Banks. 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
9: Network Indiana Sports, I'm Kirk Darling. Indianapolis Colts head coach Shane Steichen on the importance of getting Alec Pierce healthy.
10: So to get that explosive playability back will be huge for our offense going forward. I know he's rehabbing like crazy as well. We'll get him ramped up during training camp. The goal is to be ready for week one for him.
9: Talking to ESPN, Pierce will not be taking part in camp for now as he's on the PUP list due to his ankle surgery. Daniel Jones, on the other hand, is active. He's fully healthy after tearing his Achilles last season. Girls flag football may soon be a sanctioned sport in the IHSAA. On Sunday, the association announced that they have reached 100 participating schools, which means flag football is now eligible for IHSA sanctioning. The Indiana Fever are back at it tonight after the All-Star break. They face the Seattle Storm on the road. The Fever are currently fifth in the league standings, just one game back behind Dallas. The gold medal belongs to the Indiana Hoosiers. IU was Team USA in basketball at the FISU America Games, and they won the final over the weekend, 99-57 over Virgin Islands. Head coach Darren DeVries.
11: Yeah, the freshmen continue to impress. Again, like I talked about all week and all summer, they're getting better and better. They played a lot of confidence, which I love to see. They play the game the right way. They really share the ball. They compete at a high level. So the future is very bright for all of them.
9: The Hoosiers went undefeated and won by an average margin of 60 points. The Cubs are in St. Louis.
12: This one hit in the air, right field. That's well struck. That one back towards the corner. Out of here. Alex Bregman the opposite way. It's a Breggy bomb.
9: That helping the Cubs to a 7.

0: 7-3 win over the Cardinals at Busch Stadium. Elsewhere, the Yankees beat the White Sox 9-5. The Reds and Guardians got postponed due to severe weather. Network Indiana Sports, I'm Kirk Darling.
1: Fox News, I'm Therese Crowley. Remembering what mattered with a Capitol Rotunda farewell for the late Senator Lindsey Graham, Congresswoman Sherry Biggs from his home state of South Carolina.
2: What made Lindsey exceptional was his ability to work on difficult issues while maintaining personal relationships with people who disagreed with him. He believed that conversations matter. He believed that showing up mattered.
1: President Trump tells Fox he was very much a hawk, but reveals Graham thought it was time to make a deal with Iran. The president just met Israel's prime minister about that in the Oval Office after a sit-down with Ukraine's President Zelensky over Russia. All three attending Graham's funeral at National Cathedral this afternoon, and the Senate will honor Graham tonight with a vote for Russia's sanctions. Amid all this, oil tumbles another $5 a barrel to $78. 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
7: 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Charges miss the mark. This is Network Indiana. I'm Jake McDaniel. There's no winners here. Jarrett Lewis reports on why the Hancock County prosecutor isn't charging a man involved in a road rage shooting that turned fatal.
8: During the road rage confrontation earlier this month, witnesses told police they saw a man get out of his Dodge Journey and approach a man in his Volkswagen Jetta in a hostile manner. Then shots were fired. Hancock County prosecutor Brent Eaton told Fox 59 that the road rage shooting falls under self-defense.
9: Objective observers without any connection to either party said that it was their opinion that the driver of the Volkswagen would have reasonably been in fear for his life from the manner that he was approached.
8: 37-year-old Kevin Powell of Indianapolis was killed as a result. Prosecutor Eaton said the shooter and Powell were total strangers. Jarrett Lewis, Network Indiana.
7: Some members of the Indiana House are reminding Hoosiers about the benefits of Trump accounts. The investment accounts function like custodial IRAs and are federally sponsored. Republican J.D. Prescott from Union City says there are plenty of good reasons for Indiana families to start Trump accounts for their kids.
10: This is about giving every child a strong financial foundation from day one. With a $1,000 investment to get them started, families have an opportunity to build long-term savings that can help support education, home ownership, or other important milestones later in life.
7: CEO of Altimeter Capital, Brett Gertzner, has pledged to invest an additional $250 into Trump accounts for all Hoosier kids under the age of 5. The statewide average for gas today is $3.47 a gallon, says AAA. And you can find free ice cream on the Monument Circle in downtown Indy this Thursday. It's part of Spark Happy Hour at Spark on the Circle. Hudsonville will share ice cream bars and the opportunity to win prizes. Indianapolis Colts head coach Shane Steichen on the importance of getting Alec Pierce healthy.
11: We'll get him ramped up during training camp, and the goal is to be ready for week one for him.
7: Talking to ESPN, Pierce won't take part in camp for now as he is on the PUP list due to an ankle injury. This is Network Indiana.
12: We've had some cars run into the barrier wall, not paying attention. They were on their phone.
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24: 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This afternoon, partly sunny with a high near 78. Tonight, partly cloudy with a low around 59. On Wednesday, sunny with a high near 79. Wednesday night will be mostly clear with a low around 59. Thursday brings sunny skies again with a high near 84. Currently, it's 74 and overcast. I'm Bill Banks. 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
1: This is a Bloomberg Money Minute. Gains for the Dow today thanks in part to strong earnings related to results from Boeing and Coca-Cola. Tech shares, though, lagging a bit. That's ahead of a parade of tech earnings coming later this week. U.S. sales of running-specific apparel increasing to almost $1 billion over the 12 months through May. Driven by price increases, the market expanding with more fashion-forward and high-tech brands emerging to cater to big spenders, with brands like Satisfy selling $140 t-shirts and $180 shorts. Premium running apparel outpacing the increase in the general market, with brands like Satisfy and Bandit offering high-end products and exclusive memberships to create a sense of community and identity among runners. And Apple looking to take control of your living room, taking aim at Google's Nest and Amazon Alexa devices. 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
3: A new report from Purdue highlights the dangers of working on the farm. I'm C.J. 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Well, farming is one of the most dangerous jobs in the world. In fact, a routine day on the farm could be fatal in just a few seconds. A new report from Purdue University says there were 48 injuries and fatalities across the U.S. in 2025 due to grain entrapments and manure pits.
4: That is a little bit of a decline from previous years.
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4: Yeah, the numbers have declined, but there's still too many.
3: Read the full story at HoosierAgToday.com. I'm C.J. 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
24: 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This afternoon, mostly sunny with a high near 78. Tonight, partly cloudy with a low around 59. Looking ahead to Wednesday, sunny with a high near 79. Wednesday night brings mostly clear skies with a low around 59. On Thursday, sunny conditions will bring a high near 84. Currently, it's 74 and partly cloudy. And I'm Bill Banks. For your local forecast 24/7, visit WKVI.com.
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0: Cathedral in Washington, D.C. this hour. Funeral services underway for the late Senator Lindsey Graham. The longtime GOP lawmaker from South Carolina died at the age of 71 earlier this month. President Trump delivering the eulogy, calling Graham a member of the family and also a critical part of the Republican Party.
1: For more than 30 years, nothing of consequence happened in this Capitol without Lindsey Graham knowing about it. Nothing of significance happened anywhere in the world without Lindsey Graham having a view on it.
0: Earlier at a ceremony at the Capitol Rotunda, Republican Senate Leader John Thune says he'll remember Graham for his friendship and humor. Consumer confidence slid this month, with U.S. and Iran hostilities fueling concerns over gas prices and stubborn inflation. The war with Iran now entering its sixth month. And officials in Japan assessing the damage following a powerful 6.8 magnitude earthquake today. This is ABC News. Cleanup continues across the Midwest following severe storms and a tornado outbreak. The National Weather Service says the tornado that blew through portions of Wisconsin has been upgraded to an EF3. Cracker Barrel CEO Julie Masino stepping down after trying to rebrand the restaurant chain to usher in new and younger customers. More from ABC's Elizabeth Schulze.
2: She had promised to revamp the restaurant that was founded in 1969 for a younger generation of diners with new menus, minimal decor, and a fresh logo. Well, that new logo, unveiled last August, removed Uncle Herschel sitting in overalls, instead featured simple letters with no image. Turned out there was no appetite for it. People online, even President Trump, decried the change. And within days, Cracker Barrel reversed course and went back to the original logo.
0: A replacement has already been announced. No grand prize winner in Powerball last night. That means tomorrow night's drawing will be worth at least $663 million. Tonight's Mega Millions jackpot up to $800 million. Michelle Franz in ABC News.
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5: A road rage spark. Charges miss the mark. This is Network Indiana. I'm Jake McDaniel. There's no winners here. Jarrett Lewis reports on why the Hancock County prosecutor isn't charging a man involved in a road rage shooting that turned fatal.
6: During the road rage confrontation earlier this month, witnesses told police they saw a man get out of his Dodge Journey and approach a man in his Volkswagen Jetta in a hostile manner. Then shots were fired. Hancock County prosecutor Brent Eaton told Fox 59 that the road rage shooting falls under self-defense.
7: Objective observers without any connection to either party said it was their opinion that the driver of the Volkswagen would have reasonably been in fear for his life from the manner that he was approached.
6: 37-year-old Kevin Powell of Indianapolis was killed as a result. Prosecutor Eaton said the shooter and Powell were total strangers. Chair Lewis, Network Indiana.
5: Some members of the Indiana House are reminding Hoosiers about the benefits of Trump accounts. The investment accounts function like custodial IRAs and are federally sponsored. Republican J.D. Prescott from Union City says there are plenty of good reasons for Indiana families to start Trump accounts for their kids.
8: This is about giving every child a strong financial foundation from day one. With a $1,000 investment to get them started, families have an opportunity to build long-term savings that can help support education, home ownership, or other important milestones later in life.
5: CEO of Altimeter Capital, Brett Gertzner, has pledged to invest an additional $250 into Trump accounts for all Hoosier kids under the age of 5. The statewide average for gas today is $3.47 a gallon, says AAA. And you can find free ice cream on the Monument Circle in downtown Indy this Thursday. It's part of Spark Happy Hour at Spark on the Circle. Hudsonville will share ice cream bars and the opportunity to win prizes. Indianapolis Colts head coach Shane Steichen on the importance of getting Alec Pierce healthy.
9: We'll get him ramped up during training camp, and the goal is to be ready for week one for him.
5: Talking to ESPN, Pierce won't take part in camp for now as he is on the PUP list due to an ankle injury. This is Network Indiana.
10: We've had some cars run into the barrier wall, not paying attention. 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
22: 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This afternoon, mostly sunny with a high near 78. Tonight, partly cloudy with a low around 59. Looking ahead to Wednesday, sunny with a high near 79. Wednesday night brings mostly clear skies with a low around 59. On Thursday, sunny conditions will bring a high near 84. Currently, it's 74 and partly cloudy. And I'm Bill Banks. For your local forecast 24/7, visit WKVI.com.
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26: 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Gains for the Dow today thanks in part to strong earnings related to results from Boeing and Coca-Cola. Tech shares, though, lagging a bit. That's ahead of a parade of tech earnings coming later this week. U.S. sales of running-specific apparel increasing to almost $1 billion over the 12 months through May. 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
1: A new report from Purdue highlights the dangers of working on the farm. I'm CJ Miller, and this is Hoosier Ag Today News, brought to you by the Indiana State Fair. 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Well, farming is one of the most dangerous jobs in the world. In fact, a routine day on the farm could be fatal in just a few seconds. A new report from Purdue University says there were 48 injuries and fatalities across the U.S. in 2025 due to grain entrapments and manure pits.
2: That is a little bit of a decline from previous years.
1: And that's Ed Sheldon, agricultural safety specialist with Purdue University.
2: Yeah, the numbers have declined, but there's still too many.
1: 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I'm CJ Miller, Hoosier Ag Today, Indiana's farm network for 20 years.
5: 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Cremation will take place at Frayne Crematory in Winnemac. 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
22: 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This afternoon, mostly sunny with a high near 78. Tonight, partly cloudy with a low around 59. Looking ahead to Wednesday, sunny with a high near 79. Wednesday night brings mostly clear skies with a low around 59. On Thursday, sunny conditions will bring a high near 84. Currently, it's 74 and partly cloudy. And I'm Bill Banks. For your local forecast 24/7, visit WKVI.com.
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6: AP News, I'm Ed Donahue. He was a force of nature, and I will miss him greatly.
7: President Trump says Senator Lindsey Graham was a man who gave America the full measure of his good and mighty heart. The president spoke at Graham's funeral at Washington's National Cathedral.
6: He was the first person to make you laugh and one of the last people that you've really ever wanted to fight. These were the traits that made him into one of the great figures in Senate history.
7: Graham died suddenly earlier this month.
6: Never saw a war that he didn't like. Only his true friends would understand that, but he wanted it for the good of our country. He felt in his bones that our destiny is to win, and that his job was to do everything he could to ensure our enemies would lose.
7: This is the start of 2 days of services for Graham, with burial tomorrow in his home state of South Carolina. Newly released audio disclosed by a conservative group appears to show Joe Biden sharing classified information with a biographer.
8: Sometimes claiming memory lapses during interviews that occurred before his election to the presidency in 2020. As Biden pores over his notes in one heavily redacted October 2016 interview, he's heard saying,
9: "Yeah, now there's a lot of other notes too, but I mean, this is my, they didn't even know I have this."
8: As he is presumably talking about sensitive foreign policy matters. In one 2017 session, Biden appeared to admit retaining classified information from his time as vice president.
9: "In 2009, I just found all the classified stuff downstairs."
8: The audio was released by the Oversight Project after Biden lost his legal fight to keep it private. A Biden spokesman blasted the release as politically motivated. I'm Lisa Dwyer.
7: The conference board says confidence in the economy fell this month as gas prices rise and the Iran war goes on. This is AP News. A shakeup in Afghanistan.
10: Gunmen killed a high-ranking local Taliban official in Afghanistan's northwestern province of Badakhshan in a rare targeted killing in the country. Two gunmen shot Zabihullah Amiri, Badakhshan's director of information and culture, as he headed from a local district to the provincial capital, the information ministry says. Targeted killings of high-ranking Talibans have been rare since they seized power in Afghanistan in 2021. In December 2024, the country's refugee minister, Kahil Haqqani, was killed in a suicide bombing in the capital, Kabul. Haqqani was the uncle of Interior Minister Sirajuddin Haqqani.
7: Ugandan authorities declared the country free of Ebola after the last patient was discharged in mid-June. The outbreak was linked to a larger one in eastern Congo. The first cases in Uganda were Congolese people seeking treatment. I'm Ed Donahue, AP News.
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14: A road rage spark. Charges miss the mark. This is Network Indiana. I'm Jake McDaniel. There's no winners here. Jarrett Lewis reports on why the Hancock County prosecutor isn't charging a man involved in a road rage shooting that turned fatal.
15: During the road rage confrontation earlier this month, witnesses told police they saw a man get out of his Dodge Journey and approach a man in his Volkswagen Jetta in a hostile manner. Then shots were fired. Hancock County prosecutor Brent Eaton told Fox 59 that the road rage shooting falls under self-defense.
19: Objective observers without any connection to either party said it was their opinion that the driver of the Volkswagen would have reasonably been in fear for his life from the manner that he was approached.
15: 37-year-old Kevin Powell of Indianapolis was killed as a result. Prosecutor Eaton said the shooter and Powell were total strangers. Chair Lewis, Network Indiana.
14: Some members of the Indiana House are reminding Hoosiers about the benefits of Trump accounts. The investment accounts function like custodial IRAs and are federally sponsored. Republican J.D. Prescott from Union City says there are plenty of good reasons for Indiana families to start Trump accounts for their kids.
29: This is about giving every child a strong financial foundation from day one.
3: with a $1,000 investment to get them started, families have an opportunity to build long-term savings that can help support education, home ownership, or other important milestones later in life.
14: CEO of Altimeter Capital, Brett Gertzner, has pledged to invest an additional $250 into Trump accounts for all Hoosier kids under the age of 5. The statewide average for gas today is $3.47 a gallon, says AAA. And you can find free ice cream on the Monument Circle in downtown Indy this Thursday. It's part of Spark Happy Hour at Spark on the Circle. Hudsonville will share ice cream bars and the opportunity to win prizes. Indianapolis Colts head coach Shane Steichen on the importance of getting Alec Pierce healthy.
4: We'll get him ramped up during training camp, and the goal is to be ready for week one for him.
14: Talking to ESPN, Pierce won't take part in camp for now as he is on the PUP list due to an ankle injury. This is Network Indiana.
16: We've had some cars run into the barrier wall, not paying attention. 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
22: 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This afternoon, mostly sunny with a high near 78. Tonight, partly cloudy with a low around 59. Looking ahead to Wednesday, sunny with a high near 79. Wednesday night brings mostly clear skies with a low around 59. On Thursday, sunny conditions will bring a high near 84. Currently, it's 74 and partly cloudy. And I'm Bill Banks. 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
5: 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Gains for the Dow today thanks in part to strong earnings related to results from Boeing and Coca-Cola. Tech shares, though, lagging a bit. That's ahead of a parade of tech earnings coming later this week. U.S. sales of running-specific apparel increasing to almost $1 billion over the 12 months through May. 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
7: A new report from Purdue highlights the dangers of working on the farm. 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In fact, a routine day on the farm could be fatal in just a few seconds. A new report from Purdue University says there were 48 injuries and fatalities across the U.S. in 2025 due to grain entrapments and manure pits.
8: That is a little bit of a decline from previous years.
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8: Yeah, the numbers have declined, but there's still too many.
7: 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I'm CJ Miller, Hoosier Ag Today, Indiana's farm network for 20 years.
22: 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This afternoon, mostly sunny with a high near 78. Tonight, partly cloudy with a low around 59. Looking ahead to Wednesday, sunny with a high near 79. Wednesday night brings mostly clear skies with a low around 59. On Thursday, sunny conditions will bring a high near 84. Currently, it's 74 and partly cloudy. And I'm Bill Banks. For your local forecast 24/7, visit WKVI.com.
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5: See, the late Senator Lindsey Graham is being remembered as a titan of the Senate. At his funeral, President Trump delivering remarks calling Graham a fierce ally.
9: He was a man who gave America the full measure of his good and mighty heart until that heart itself just
3: gave out.
4: Graham died earlier this month at the age of 71. Authorities in Seattle say a second suspect in Sunday's shooting at a food festival is one of the three people who died. Another suspect, a 15-year-old, is in custody. Police say they believe the incident may have been gang-related and there could be other suspects involved. Cleanup continues in hard-hit Wisconsin after powerful tornadoes ripped through the town of Menasha in Winnebago County yesterday. Those same storms targeting the northeast today and could bring torrential rain and flash flooding to areas including New York City and New Jersey. This is ABC News. eBay has agreed to a multi-million-dollar settlement after some eBay employees were found to have harassed and stalked a Massachusetts couple. Seven eBay employees had already pleaded guilty to criminal charges. Some served prison time, though no executives were charged.
10: eBay and some of the company's former executives have agreed to pay out $56 million to Ina and David Steiner. It comes almost 7 years after several eBay employees attempted to track the couple's movements, even sending them threatening packages like a funeral wreath and a box of spiders. It all goes back to critical things the Steiners had written about the company in their self-published newsletter, E-Commerce Bites. In a statement, eBay says the incident was wrong, reprehensible, and should never have happened. Mike Dubusky, ABC News.
4: Singer Ariana Grande is suing dozens of hackers for allegedly leaking her previously unreleased music and personal information on the dark web for profit. Grande wants the identity of the hackers revealed. Michelle Franz in ABC News.
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17: Still on the lookout. You're listening to Network Indiana. I'm Jarrett Lewis. Police say the people involved in a shooting from over the weekend near downtown Indianapolis have not been caught. A 15-year-old girl was injured in that shooting, and a man who lives in the neighborhood told Fox 59 he's concerned about short-term rentals and owners renting to people they don't know.
19: I don't want to have to worry every weekend when people show up at this place wondering if there's going to be violence, a party, we're going to lose sleep and, you know, risk our lives living next door to this place.
17: The city of Indianapolis requires short-term rental owners to register their properties, but enforcing that registry is a multi-step process involving several agencies, including IMPD. Legal action is moving forward against a correctional facility and the people responsible for running it. Ryan Hedrick reports on why.
20: According to the lawsuits, the Miami Correctional Facility did not have enough medical staff on duty and used force that was not justified. The ACLU wants a court to hold both the medical provider and the correctional officers responsible. They say a person detained by ICE suffered a seizure and a head injury after he was not given his medication and then pepper sprayed by officers through a cell door. Ryan Hedrick, Network Indiana.
17: The defendant in a child molestation case in Cass County is found dead this morning in Fort Wayne. Police say it was suicide. Michael Fort was facing several charges related to child sex abuse. His trial was set to resume today, but has now been terminated. Day one of training camp is tomorrow for the Indianapolis Colts. Players have reported to Grand Park in Westfield. GM Chris Ballard is also there, providing an update on the status of the starting quarterback.
25: Jones cleared. He's good to go. He's worked his butt off.
0: you know, since the day of the injury when it happened.
17: Daniel Jones is coming off a torn Achilles that he suffered in December. Ballard said defensive lineman DeForest Buckner has also been cleared to participate in training camp drills. And the first game for the Indiana Fever off the All-Star break is tonight in Seattle. The Fever take on the Storm with tip-off at 9:30 Eastern. I'm Jarrett Lewis. 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
22: 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This afternoon, mostly sunny with a high near 78. Tonight, partly cloudy with a low around 59. Looking ahead to Wednesday, sunny with a high near 79. Wednesday night brings mostly clear skies with a low around 59. On Thursday, sunny conditions will bring a high near 84. Currently, it's 74 and partly cloudy. And I'm Bill Banks. 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
21: This is a Bloomberg Money Minute. We're seeing gains for stocks today, especially Dow stocks like Coca-Cola and Boeing. That's after companies posted quarterly results investors liked. Tech shares, though, for the most part, have been lagging today. Speaking of tech, OpenAI and Anthropic employees are now circulating a petition that calls on the government to support a mechanism to deliberately pace AI development. Petition warns of a risk AI progresses faster than people can understand or control, referencing advances in automating AI research. The petition, expected to be made public as soon as this week, it's also being circulated to Google DeepMind employees. And Amazon Prime will air National Hockey League playoffs in Canada. It's a licensing agreement with Rogers Communications. Prime Video buying exclusive rights to two first-round series and one second-round series a year. It'll be the only broadcaster of Wednesday night NHL games, with broadcasts in English and French for at least 26 national regular season games. Denise Pellegrini, Bloomberg Radio.
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1: A new report from Purdue highlights the dangers of working on the farm. I'm CJ Miller, and this is Hoosier Ag Today News, brought to you by the Indiana State Fair. 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Well, farming is one of the most dangerous jobs in the world. In fact, a routine day on the farm could be fatal in just a few seconds. A new report from Purdue University says there were 48 injuries and fatalities across the U.S. in 2025 due to grain entrapments and manure pits.
2: That is a little bit of a decline from previous years.
1: And that's Ed Sheldon, agricultural safety specialist with Purdue University.
2: Yeah, the numbers have declined, but there's still too many.
1: 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I'm CJ Miller, Hoosier Ag Today, Indiana's farm network for 20 years.
3: Turning now to funeral arrangements. 55-year-old Miriam Alice Weingartner Osborne of Star City passed away July 26th. Cremation will take place at Frayne Crematory in Winnemac. 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
4: From the Tri-County Weather Center, I'm Bill Banks on All News 1520 WKVI. 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This afternoon, mostly sunny with a high near 78. Tonight, partly cloudy with a low around 59. Looking ahead to Wednesday, sunny with a high near 79. Wednesday night brings mostly clear skies with a low around 59. On Thursday, sunny conditions will bring a high near 84. Currently, it's 74 and partly cloudy. And I'm Bill Banks. For your local forecast 24/7, visit WKVI.com.
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0: participating schools, which means flag football is now eligible for IHSA sanctioning. The Indiana Fever are back at it tonight after the All-Star break. They face the Seattle Storm on the road. The Fever are currently fifth in the league standings, just one game back behind Dallas. The gold medal belongs to the Indiana Hoosiers. IU was Team USA in basketball at the FISU America Games, and they won the final over the weekend, 99-57 over Virgin Islands. Head coach Darren DeVries.
1: Yeah, the freshmen continue to impress. Again, like I talked about all week and all summer, they're getting better and better. They played with a lot of confidence, which I love to see. They play the game the right way. They really share the ball. They compete at a high level. So the future is very bright for all of them.
0: The Hoosiers went undefeated and won by an average margin of 60 points. The Cubs are in St. Louis.
2: This one hit in the air, right field. That's well struck. That one back towards the corner. Out of here. Alex Bregman the opposite way. It's a Breggy bomb.
0: That helping the Cubs to a 7-3 win over the Cardinals at Busch Stadium. Elsewhere, the Yankees beat the White Sox 9-5. The Reds and Guardians got postponed due to severe weather. Network Indiana Sports, I'm Kirk Darling.
3: I'm John Saucier. Members of Congress honored late South Carolina Senator Lindsey Graham, a memorial at the Capitol. Here's Vice President J.D. Vance. He was there also.
4: So I choose to remember Lindsey Graham as a man who could disagree with you without being disagreeable. I choose to remember Lindsey Graham as a person who could fight with you on one issue, but fight for you on another issue.
3: Residents were recovering after a tornado tore through northeastern Wisconsin yesterday, knocked out power to more than 30,000 people. The mayor of Menasha, Wisconsin, is Austin Hammond.
5: Recovery won't happen overnight, but you will not go through this alone. This community has always been at its best when neighbors help neighbors. And I have no doubt that that spirit will carry us through the days ahead.
3: No fatalities have been reported so far, but it could take several days before the power's back on. 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
9: Still on the lookout. You're listening to Network Indiana. I'm Jarrett Lewis. Police say the people involved in a shooting from over the weekend near downtown Indianapolis have not been caught. A 15-year-old girl was injured in that shooting, and a man who lives in the neighborhood told Fox 59 he's concerned about short-term rentals and owners renting to people they don't know.
10: I don't want to have to worry every weekend when people show up at this place, wondering if there's going to be violence, a party, we're going to lose sleep and, you know, risk our lives living next door to this place.
9: The city of Indianapolis requires short-term rental owners to register their properties, but enforcing that registry is a multi-step process involving several agencies, including IMPD. Legal action is moving forward against a correctional facility and the people responsible for running it. Ryan Hedrick reports on why.
11: According to the lawsuits, the Miami Correctional Facility did not have enough medical staff on duty and used force that was not justified. The ACLU wants a court to hold both the medical provider and the correctional officers responsible. They say a person detained by ICE suffered a seizure and a head injury after he was not given his medication and then pepper sprayed by officers through a cell door. Ryan Hedrick, Network Indiana.
9: The defendant in a child molestation case in Cass County is found dead this morning in Fort Wayne. Police say it was suicide. Michael Fort was facing several charges related to child sex abuse. His trial was set to resume today, but has now been terminated. Day one of training camp is tomorrow for the Indianapolis Colts. Players have reported to Grand Park in Westfield. GM Chris Ballard is also there, providing an update on the status of the starting quarterback.
12: Jones cleared. He's good to go. He's worked his butt off, you know, since the day of the injury when it happened.
9: Daniel Jones is coming off a torn Achilles that he suffered in December.

0: October. Ballard said defensive lineman DeForest Buckner has also been cleared to participate in training camp drills. And the first game for the Indiana Fever off the All-Star break is tonight in Seattle. The Fever take on the Storm with tip-off at 9:30 Eastern. I'm Jarrett Lewis. 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
3: Culver Man has been arrested after a domestic incident. I'm Rusty Nixon, Max 98.3 FM News. June 17th at 12:48 a.m., the Marshall County Central Dispatch Center received a call from 214 West Washington Street in Culver requesting assistance for a domestic situation. Officer Larry Jolly of the Culver Police Department arrived. He was provided with information that a man and woman occupied that apartment. The man, later identified as Gregory Looney, had allegedly been consuming alcoholic beverages and left the residence before the arrival of police. Looney had allegedly broken a window on a door at the apartment. During the course of the investigation, Looney was found walking on Washington Street toward the investigating officer and exhibiting signs of intoxication. While he was being detained, Looney kicked at Jolly in the leg and continued to resist detention. Marshall County Sheriff's deputies arrived on the scene, and while being transported, Looney did minor damage to the patrol car, and as he was being placed in the deputy's vehicle, he kicked the deputy in the leg. Arriving at the hospital for jail clearance, he continued to be disruptive to others in the emergency department. He was incarcerated on preliminary charges of public intoxication, disorderly conduct, criminal mischief, resisting law enforcement, and battery of a law enforcement officer. Suspects are considered innocent until proven guilty in a court of law. Wednesday, June 17th, officers with the Marshall County Drug Task Force executed a search warrant in the 100 block of Troyer Street in La Paz. During the warrant service, two adults and two minor children were located in the residence. Officers located evidence of suspected methamphetamine use and marijuana use within that residence. The Indiana Department of Child Services responded to the scene and removed the children from that home. Amber Cole, 36, of La Paz, was arrested for possession of methamphetamine, a level 6 felony, maintaining a common nuisance, a level 6 felony, neglect of a dependent, a level 6 felony, and possession of marijuana. James Centers, 28, of Knox, was arrested for possession of marijuana and visiting a common nuisance. Suspects are considered innocent until proven guilty in a court of law. City of Plymouth will have meetings of the Board of Public Works and Safety and the Common Council on Monday, June 22nd, beginning with the Board of Works at 6 p.m. On that agenda, reports from various city department heads and a request for reimbursement from JLBS Construction. Immediately afterwards, the Common Council will hold its meeting. On that agenda, a public hearing for additional appropriations resolution and an ordinance on second and third reading for vacating a portion of the alley east of Dora Lane. A first reading of an ordinance amending the fee schedule for the aviation department and a resolution for additional appropriations. Also on the agenda are updates from One Marshall County and the comprehensive plan. Both meetings are held in the council chambers on the second floor of the city building. Those attending should enter by the Garrow Street entrance. If you need special accommodation to attend that meeting, contact the ADA coordinator at 574-936-2948. Both meetings will be live streamed on YouTube. I'm Rusty Nixon, Max 98.3 FM News. 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
4: From the Tri-County Weather Center, I'm Bill Banks on All News 1520 WKVI. 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This afternoon, mostly sunny with a high near 78. Tonight, partly cloudy with a low around 59. Looking ahead to Wednesday, sunny with a high near 79. Wednesday night brings mostly clear skies with a low around 59. On Thursday, sunny conditions will bring a high near 84. Currently, it's 74 and partly cloudy. And I'm Bill Banks. For your local forecast 24/7, visit WKVI.com.
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8: This is a Bloomberg Money Minute. We're seeing gains for stocks today, especially Dow stocks like Coca-Cola and Boeing. That's after companies posted quarterly results investors liked. Tech shares, though, for the most part, have been lagging today. Speaking of tech, OpenAI and Anthropic employees are now circulating a petition that calls on the government to support a mechanism to deliberately pace AI development. Petition warns of a risk AI progresses faster than people can understand or control, referencing advances in automating AI research. The petition, expected to be made public as soon as this week, it's also being circulated to Google DeepMind employees. And Amazon Prime will air National Hockey League playoffs in Canada. It's a licensing agreement with Rogers Communications. Prime Video buying exclusive rights to two first-round series and one second-round series a year. It'll be the only broadcaster of Wednesday night NHL games, with broadcasts in English and French for at least 26 national regular season games. Denise Pellegrini, Bloomberg Radio.
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19: A new report from Purdue highlights the dangers of working on the farm. I'm CJ Miller, and this is Hoosier Ag Today News, brought to you by the Indiana State Fair. 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Well, farming is one of the most dangerous jobs in the world. In fact, a routine day on the farm could be fatal in just a few seconds. A new report from Purdue University says there were 48 injuries and fatalities across the U.S. in 2025 due to grain entrapments and manure pits.
20: That is a little bit of a decline from previous years.
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20: Yeah, the numbers have declined, but there's still too many.
19: Read the full story at HoosierAgToday.com. I'm CJ Miller, Hoosier Ag Today, Indiana's farm network for 20 years.
4: 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This afternoon, mostly sunny with a high near 78. Tonight, partly cloudy with a low around 59. Looking ahead to Wednesday, sunny with a high near 79. Wednesday night brings mostly clear skies with a low around 59. On Thursday, sunny conditions will bring a high near 84. Currently, it's 74 and partly cloudy. And I'm Bill Banks. For your local forecast 24/7, visit WKVI.com.
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0: Cathedral in Washington, D.C., the late Senator Lindsey Graham is being remembered as a titan of the Senate at his funeral. President Trump delivering remarks calling Graham a fierce ally.
1: He was a man who gave America the full measure of his good and mighty heart until that heart itself just gave out.
0: Graham died earlier this month at the age of 71. Authorities in Seattle say a second suspect in Sunday's shooting at a food festival is one of the three people who died. Another suspect, a 15-year-old, is in custody. Police say they believe the incident may have been gang-related and there could be other suspects involved. Cleanup continues in hard-hit Wisconsin after powerful tornadoes ripped through the town of Menasha in Winnebago County yesterday. Those same storms targeting the Northeast today and could bring torrential rain and flash flooding to areas including New York City and New Jersey. This is ABC News. eBay has agreed to a multi-million dollar settlement after some eBay employees were found to have harassed and stalked a Massachusetts couple. Seven eBay employees had already pleaded guilty to criminal charges. Some served prison time, though no executives were charged.
2: eBay and some of the company's former executives have agreed to pay out $56 million to Ina and David Steiner. It comes almost 7 years after several eBay employees attempted to track the couple's movements, even sending them threatening packages like a funeral wreath and a box of spiders. It all goes back to critical things the Steiners had written about the company in their self-published newsletter, E-Commerce Bites. In a statement, eBay says the incident was wrong, reprehensible, and should never have happened. Mike Dubusky, ABC News.
0: Singer Ariana Grande is suing dozens of hackers for allegedly leaking her previously unreleased music and personal information on the dark web for profit. Grande wants the identity of the hackers revealed. Michelle Franzen, ABC News.
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6: Still on the lookout. You're listening to Network Indiana. I'm Jarrett Lewis. Police say the people involved in a shooting from over the weekend near downtown Indianapolis have not been caught. A 15-year-old girl was injured in that shooting, and a man who lives in the neighborhood told Fox 59 he's concerned about short-term rentals and owners renting to people they don't know.
7: I don't want to have to worry every weekend when people show up at this place, wondering if there's going to be violence, a party, we're going to lose sleep and, you know, risk our lives living next door to this place.
6: The city of Indianapolis requires short-term rental owners to register their properties, but enforcing that registry is a multi-step process involving several agencies, including IMPD. Legal action is moving forward against a correctional facility and the people responsible for running it. Ryan Hedrick reports on why.
8: According to the lawsuits, the Miami Correctional Facility did not have enough medical staff on duty and used force that was not justified. The ACLU wants a court to hold both the medical provider and the correctional officers responsible. They say a person detained by ICE suffered a seizure and a head injury after he was not given his medication and then pepper sprayed by officers through a cell door. Ryan Hedrick, Network Indiana.
6: The defendant in a child molestation case in Cass County is found dead this morning in Fort Wayne. Police say it was suicide. Michael Fort was facing several charges related to child sex abuse. His trial was set to resume today, but has now been terminated. Day one of training camp is tomorrow for the Indianapolis Colts. Players have reported to Grand Park in Westfield. GM Chris Ballard is also there providing an update on the status of the starting quarterback.
9: Jones cleared. He's good to go. He's worked his butt off, you know, since the day of the injury when it happened.
6: Daniel Jones is coming off a torn Achilles that he suffered in December. Ballard said defensive lineman DeForest Buckner has also been cleared to participate in training camp drills. And the first game for the Indiana Fever off the All-Star break is tonight in Seattle. The Fever take on the Storm with tip-off at 9:30 Eastern. I'm Jarrett Lewis. 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
12: 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This afternoon, mostly sunny with a high near 78. Tonight, partly cloudy with a low around 59. Looking ahead to Wednesday, sunny with a high near 79. Wednesday night brings mostly clear skies with a low around 59. On Thursday, sunny conditions will bring a high near 84. Currently, it's 74 and partly cloudy. And I'm Bill Banks. 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
0: This is a Bloomberg Money Minute. We're seeing gains for stocks today, especially Dow stocks like Coca-Cola and Boeing. That's after companies posted quarterly results investors liked. Tech shares, though, for the most part, have been lagging today. Speaking of tech, OpenAI and Anthropic employees are now circulating a petition that calls on the government to support a mechanism to deliberately pace AI development. Petition warns of a risk AI progresses faster than people can understand or control, referencing advances in automating AI research. The petition, expected to be made public as soon as this week, it's also being circulated to Google DeepMind employees. And Amazon Prime will air National Hockey League playoffs in Canada. It's a licensing agreement with Rogers Communications. Prime Video buying exclusive rights to two first-round series and one second-round series a year. It'll be the only broadcaster of Wednesday night NHL games, with broadcasts in English and French for at least 26 national regular season games. Denise Pellegrini, Bloomberg Radio.
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16: 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The odds of him going on to fascinate millions with his talent, 1 in 260,000. 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The odds of him winning both the Daytona 500 and the Brickyard 400 in the same year, 1 in 195 million. The odds of a child being diagnosed with autism, 1 in 68. 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
18: This is Kurt Lancaster from the Texas Farm Bureau Radio Network. Hoosier Ag Today's founder, Gary Troyd, was recently honored with the Farm Broadcaster of the Year Award from our National Association of Farm Broadcasting. A big Texas hats off to you, Gary. Speaking for my fellow farm broadcasters, the 65 Indiana radio stations that have aired Gary's Indiana reports, many for the last three decades, and thousands of Hoosier farmers and rural listeners. Congratulations, Gary, on a job well done.
19: A new report from Purdue highlights the dangers of working on the farm. I'm CJ Miller, and this is Hoosier Ag Today News, brought to you by the Indiana State Fair. 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Well, farming is one of the most dangerous jobs in the world. In fact, a routine day on the farm could be fatal in just a few seconds. A new report from Purdue University says there were 48 injuries and fatalities across the U.S. in 2025 due to grain entrapments and manure pits.
20: That is a little bit of a decline from previous years.
19: And that's Ed Sheldon, agricultural safety specialist with Purdue University.
20: Yeah, the numbers have declined, but there's still too many.
19: Read the full story at HoosierAgToday.com. I'm CJ Miller, Hoosier Ag Today, Indiana's farm network for 20 years.
21: Turning now to funeral arrangements. 55-year-old Miriam Alice Weingartner Osborne of Star City passed away July 26th. Cremation will take place at Frayne Crematory in Winnemac. 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
12: From the Tri-County Weather Center, I'm Bill Banks on All News 1520 WKVI. 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This afternoon, mostly sunny with a high near 78. Tonight, partly cloudy with a low around 59. Looking ahead to Wednesday, sunny with a high near 79. Wednesday night brings mostly clear skies with a low around 59. On Thursday, sunny conditions will bring a high near 84. Currently, it's 74 and partly cloudy. And I'm Bill Banks. For your local forecast 24/7, visit WKVI.com.
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22: AP News, I'm Ed Donahue. President Trump delivered the eulogy in Washington's National Cathedral for the senior senator from South Carolina.
1: A giant of the United States Senate and a true American original who left us much too soon, and that can only be the one and only Lindsey Graham.
22: Graham was a close ally of the president. He died suddenly earlier this month.
1: No matter how heated things got in Washington, virtually everyone, Republican or Democrat, liked Lindsey. Well, not everybody, but it sounds good. Not everybody. He was a tough cookie.
3: There was an earlier service at the Capitol where the Republicans served for more than 30 years. Lindsey Graham will be buried tomorrow in his home state, South Carolina. The White House says meetings went well between President Trump and Israeli Prime Minister Benjamin Netanyahu, as well as with Ukrainian President Volodymyr Zelensky. More on Ukraine from the AP's Sagar Magani.
4: The closed-door session came weeks after Volodymyr Zelensky scored a coup at a NATO summit, with the president saying Ukraine would get a long-sought license to produce Patriot air defense systems. Zelensky was here in Washington for Lindsey Graham's funeral, which came hours after the president told Fox and Friends Graham was militant about backing Ukraine in the Russia fight.
5: I mean, Lindsey liked war, to be honest with you, okay? And I said, you're a nice guy. How come you like war so much?
4: Graham's last official act in office was a visit to Kyiv, and GOP senators hope to advance his package of sanctions on nations who buy Russian oil, gas, and other exports. Sagar Magani, Washington.
3: Police in Seattle say the 15-year-old arrested in connection with a deadly festival shooting had a ghost gun. More information at apnews.com. This is AP News. The National Weather Service says a tornado that ripped through Wisconsin was on the ground for about 12 miles.
23: Winnebago County Executive Gordon Heinz spoke at a news conference in Menasha.
24: The depth of the tornado and its impact still are is incredible, devastating, and we're really still in the assessment phase.
23: Heinz says the timing of the twister may have been fortunate.
24: With the timing and that many people may have been at work.
23: Shelters were opened for displaced residents. Tens of thousands of customers are without power, and a boil water advisory was issued for part of Fox Crossing.
25: I headed down to the basement with my kitty.
23: Kathy Zink was among those who took shelter as the storm passed through. She spoke with WBAY.
25: And when I come up, it's like a war zone here.
23: I'm Jennifer King.
3: eBay has agreed to pay nearly $50 million to a Massachusetts couple sent cockroaches and a bloody pig by a former employee. I'm Ed Donahue, AP News.
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6: Still on the lookout. You're listening to Network Indiana. I'm Jarrett Lewis. Police say the people involved in a shooting from over the weekend near downtown Indianapolis have not been caught. A 15-year-old girl was injured in that shooting, and a man who lives in the neighborhood told Fox 59 he's concerned about short-term rentals and owners renting to people they don't know.
7: I don't want to have to worry every weekend when people show up at this place wondering if there's going to be violence, a party, we're going to lose sleep and, you know, risk our lives living next door to this place.
6: The city of Indianapolis requires short-term rental owners to register their properties, but enforcing that registry is a multi-step process involving several agencies, including IMPD. Legal action is moving forward against a correctional facility and the people responsible for running it. Ryan Hedrick reports on why.
8: According to the lawsuits, the Miami Correctional Facility did not have enough medical staff on duty and used force that was not justified. The ACLU wants a court to hold both the medical provider and the correctional officers responsible. They say a person detained by ICE suffered a seizure and a head injury after he was not given his medication and then pepper sprayed by officers through a cell door. Ryan Hedrick, Network Indiana.
6: The defendant in a child molestation case in Cass County is found dead this morning in Fort Wayne. Police say it was suicide. Michael Fort was facing several charges related to child sex abuse. His trial was set to resume today, but has now been terminated. Day one of training camp is tomorrow for the Indianapolis Colts. Players have reported to Grand Park in Westfield. GM Chris Ballard is also there, providing an update on the status of the starting quarterback.
9: Jones cleared. He's good to go. He's worked his butt off, you know, since the day of the injury when it happened.
6: Daniel Jones is coming off a torn Achilles that he suffered in December. Ballard said defensive lineman DeForest Buckner has also been cleared to participate in training camp drills. And the first game for the Indiana Fever off the All-Star break is tonight in Seattle. The Fever take on the Storm with tip-off at 9:30 Eastern. I'm Jarrett Lewis. 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
11: 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I'm Rusty Nixon, Max 98.3 FM News. June 17th at 12:48 a.m., the Marshall County Central Dispatch Center received a call from 214 West Washington Street in Culver requesting assistance for a domestic situation. Officer Larry Jolly of the Culver Police Department arrived. He was provided with information that a man and woman occupied that apartment. The man, later identified as Gregory Looney, had allegedly been consuming alcoholic beverages and left the residence before the arrival of police. Looney had allegedly broken a window on a door at the apartment. During the course of the investigation, Looney was found walking on Washington Street toward the investigating officer and exhibiting signs of intoxication. While he was being detained, Looney kicked at Jolly in the leg and continued to resist detention. Marshall County Sheriff's deputies arrived on the scene, and while being transported, Looney did minor damage to the patrol car, and as he was being placed in the deputy's vehicle, he kicked the deputy in the leg. Arriving at the hospital for jail clearance, he continued to be disruptive to others in the emergency department. He was incarcerated on preliminary charges of public intoxication, disorderly conduct, criminal mischief, resisting law enforcement, and battery of a law enforcement officer. Suspects are considered innocent until proven guilty in a court of law. Wednesday, June 17th, officers with the Marshall County Drug Task Force executed a search warrant in the 100 block of Troyer Street in La Paz. During the warrant service, two adults and two minor children were located in the residence. Officers located evidence of suspected methamphetamine use and marijuana use within that residence. The Indiana Department of Child Services responded to the scene and removed the children from that home. Amber Cole, 36, of La Paz, was arrested for possession of methamphetamine, a level 6 felony, maintaining a common nuisance, a level 6 felony, neglect of a dependent, a level 6 felony, and possession of marijuana. James Centers, 28, of Knox, was arrested for possession of marijuana and visiting a common nuisance. Suspects are considered innocent until proven guilty in a court of law. City of Plymouth will have meetings of the Board of Public Works and Safety and the Common Council on Monday, June 22nd, beginning with the Board of Works at 6 p.m. On that agenda, reports from various city department heads and a request for reimbursement from JLBS Construction. Immediately afterwards, the Common Council will hold its meeting. On that agenda, a public hearing for additional appropriations resolution and an ordinance on second and third reading for vacating a portion of the alley east of Dora Lane. A first reading of an ordinance amending the fee schedule for the aviation department and a resolution for additional appropriations. Also on the agenda are updates from One Marshall County and the comprehensive plan. Both meetings are held in the council chambers on the second floor of the city building. Those attending should enter by the Garrow Street entrance. If you need special accommodation to attend that meeting, contact the ADA coordinator at 574-936-2948. Both meetings will be live streamed on YouTube. I'm Rusty Nixon, Max 98.3 FM News. 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
2: From the Tri-County Weather Center, I'm Bill Banks on All News 1520 WKVI. 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This afternoon, mostly sunny with a high near 78. Tonight, partly cloudy with a low around 59. Looking ahead to Wednesday, sunny with a high near 79. Wednesday night brings mostly clear skies with a low around 59. On Thursday, sunny conditions will bring a high near 84. Currently, it's 74 and partly cloudy. And I'm Bill Banks. For your local forecast 24/7, visit WKVI.com.
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14: This is a Bloomberg Money Minute. We're seeing gains for stocks today, especially Dow stocks like Coca-Cola and Boeing. That's after companies posted quarterly results investors liked. Tech shares, though, for the most part, have been lagging today. Speaking of tech, OpenAI and Anthropic employees are now circulating a petition that calls on the government to support a mechanism to deliberately pace AI development. Petition warns of a risk AI progresses faster than people can understand or control, referencing advances in automating AI research. The petition, expected to be made public as soon as this week, it's also being circulated to Google DeepMind employees. And Amazon Prime will air National Hockey League playoffs in Canada. It's a licensing agreement with Rogers Communications. Prime Video buying exclusive rights to two first-round series and one second-round series a year. It'll be the only broadcaster of Wednesday night NHL games, with broadcasts in English and French for at least 26 national regular season games. Denise Pellegrini, Bloomberg Radio.
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1: ABC News, I'm Michelle Franzen. At the National Cathedral in Washington, D.C., funeral services have concluded for the late Senator Lindsey Graham. The longtime GOP lawmaker from South Carolina died at the age of 71 this month. President Trump delivering the eulogy, he called Graham a member of the family and a critical part of the Republican Party over the years.
3: He was the first person to make you laugh and one of the last people that you've really ever wanted to fight. These were the traits that made him into one of the great figures in Senate history. Few like him.
1: In Georgia, a judge sentenced teen Colt Gray to life in prison without the possibility of parole in the deadly Appalachian High School shooting that killed four people in 2024. Gray had pleaded not guilty to charges of killing two students and two teachers at the school outside Atlanta, but Gray changed his plea. Tornado damage being assessed in Wisconsin after yesterday's volatile storms, that same system targeting the Northeast today. This is ABC News. In Mississippi, the investigation continuing into the death of Nolan Wells over the July 4th weekend. The teen last seen with friends on a boat off Horn Island.
4: Documents obtained by ABC News show that boat set off for Horn Island just before 10 a.m. the morning of July 4th. Wells and his friends arrived at 11:14. For the next 5 hours, the boat was stationary until it left at 4:31 p.m. without Wells, moving at no more than 4 knots. Whatever problem the teens reported was resolved about an hour later at 5:25, when vessel regains normal operation and begins accelerating at 30 to 35 knots.
1: ABC's Aaron Katursky. 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I'm Michelle Franzen, ABC News.
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6: It's not perfect. You're listening to Network Indiana. I'm Jarrett Lewis. Checks and balances are in place for short-term rental properties in the city of Indianapolis, but some say the system has its flaws. Ryan Hitchcock reports.
8: It is a registry where short-term rental owners can apply for licenses and provide their information, but some say properties where violence happens don't always get registered.
25: The most we can do is send out the notice of violations, but the enforcement part, the Class C infraction and city ordinance, that comes under IMPD.
8: Dawn Olson speaking with Fox 59. She's with the Department of Business and Neighborhood Services. Gunfire at a short-term rental Saturday night, leaving a 15-year-old girl injured. The property owner, Jack Haniels of Noblesville. Ryan Hedrick, Network Indiana.
6: The ACLU of Indiana says a person detained by ICE went without much-needed medication at the Miami Correctional Facility, then suffered a medical emergency and was later pepper-sprayed while recovering. The group filed 2 lawsuits claiming the facility's medical provider failed to provide proper care and correctional officers used unnecessary force on the detainee. The ACLU says the man depended on medication to prevent seizures. Flock cameras are coming down in Monroe County. Monroe County and Bloomington ended their contracts with Flock Safety recently. The county only has 6 cameras, but Commissioner Jody Madeira told Fox 59 it's worth the cost to end the deal early and get the cameras removed.
26: Because as long as the contracts are ended but the cameras remain up, we can't guarantee that the cameras are not functioning.
6: Police credit the cameras with helping them solve crimes and respond to emergencies. The Colts are at Grand Park in Westfield for training camp this week. The first official day is tomorrow. GM Chris Ballard says DeForest Buckner will be good to go.
9: Once he had his surgery, it was okay. What do I need to do to get back? He's in a good frame of mind. we'll work him back in slowly. I mean, you know, Buck's had some years in the league, so we would take care of him anyway.
6: The Colts open the preseason in about 2 weeks against the Patriots. And IndyCar showing off its new race car today. The IR28 will debut in the 2028 season. I'm Jarrett Lewis. 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
11: 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A severe thunderstorm watch is in effect until 8 this evening for the listening area. A heat advisory is also active until 6 tonight. This afternoon, showers and thunderstorms likely, with some storms potentially severe. High near 87. Rainfall could reach a quarter of an inch. Tonight, a chance of showers before midnight, with a low around 69. Currently, it's 71 and raining. I'm Bill Banks. For your local forecast 24/7, visit WKVI.com.
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29: This is a Bloomberg Money Minute. A pretty good day on Wall Street except for chipmaker shares. Stocks ending mostly higher after oil took another plunge on rising hopes for peace talks between the U.S. and Iran. And another strong round of quarterly earnings this morning. The Dow shot up 537 points. That's a 1% gain. The S&P added 16. But the Nasdaq was down 55 points, with chipmaker shares lower on worries about overspending on AI and cheaper AI chips being made in China. Oil today logging its biggest three-day drop in prices since the pandemic back in 2020. It fell another 4.5%, closing just above $79 a barrel. Among the big gainers, shares of Coca-Cola up 5% thanks to strong demand for sodas. And it got a bump from all the exposure it got by being a major sponsor of the FIFA World Cup tournament. And General Dynamics has agreed to build 9 next-generation attack submarines for the Pentagon. I'm Tom Busby, Bloomberg Radio.
30: Our local community hospital, Pulaski Memorial Hospital, quality care closer to home. Today, chatting with physician's assistant and local Francisville native, Alex Charzan.
31: Yeah, I'm a physician assistant specializing in orthopedic surgery here at the hospital.
30: What gave you the desire for that area of medicine?
31: Yeah, so growing up, I always was kind of fascinated with the human body and how it works. And then as I got older, I had a couple of sports injuries requiring orthopedic care, and that's kind of where I fell in love with orthopedics and the desire to do it as a career.
30: Well, what's some of your background, your education and all that?
31: Yeah, so I did my undergraduate studies at the University of Indianapolis for exercise science, and then I went on to get my master's degree in physician assistant studies at E.T. Still University in Mesa, Arizona. And I've been doing orthopedics ever since that time.
30: Alex Charzan, part of the orthopedics team at our local community hospital, Pulaski Memorial Hospital, quality care closer to home.
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2: A new report from Purdue highlights the dangers of working on the farm. I'm C.J. Miller, and this is Hoosier Ag Today News, brought to you by the Indiana State Fair. 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Well, farming is one of the most dangerous jobs in the world. In fact, a routine day on the farm could be fatal in just a few seconds. A new report from Purdue University says there were 48 injuries and fatalities across the U.S. in 2025 due to grain entrapments and manure pits.
3: That is a little bit of a decline from previous years.
2: And that's Ed Sheldon, agricultural safety specialist with Purdue University.
3: Yeah, the numbers have declined, but there's still too many.
2: Read the full story at HoosierAgToday.com. I'm C.J. 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
4: Turning now to funeral arrangements. 55-year-old Miriam Alice Weingartner Osborne of Star City passed away July 26th. Cremation will take place at Frayne Crematory in Winnemac. 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

0: tonight. This afternoon, showers and thunderstorms likely, with some storms potentially severe. High near 87. Rainfall could reach a quarter of an inch. Tonight, a chance of showers before midnight, with a low around 69. Currently, it's 71 and raining. I'm Bill Banks. For your local forecast 24/7, visit WKVI.com.
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6: Network Indiana Sports, I'm Nathaniel Finch. The Indianapolis Colts have reported to training camp. First practice tomorrow, but everybody at Grand Park today to kick off the upcoming NFL season. It's the start of year number 10 for Colts general manager Chris Ballard. Entering the final year of his current deal, Ballard asked if he expects a contract extension before the season.
7: No. No. I wouldn't do one.
8: Why not?
7: I'm in the last year of my deal. We need to win. We need to win.
6: Cleared for camp, Colts quarterback Daniel Jones. After tearing his Achilles late last year, he says he's fully cleared and ready to go, and Shane Steichen agrees.
9: The plan with him is he's going to be ready to go day one. I mean, he's going to get the team reps and get the first team reps and go from there. You know, he put in so much work this offseason to get to where he's at. I mean, he's been tirelessly working. He's been doing it all through the summer to be ready to go. I know he's excited. I've had some good conversations with him over the summer. I mean, he's ready to go.
6: That's the head coach from Colts.com. Also ready to go is the star defensive tackle DeForest Buckner. He returns just 7 months after major back surgery.
10: Yeah, I'm excited to get back out there, get back on the field. Obviously, I was cleared yesterday. So, you know, obviously, they everybody has a plan on, you know, getting me back on the field. And, yeah, I'm just excited to get back out there with the guys.
6: Hey, tonight, the Indiana Fever in action. It's the start of a three-game West Coast road trip as the second half of the season gets underway. Tonight, tip off a late one, 9:30 Eastern in Seattle against the Storm. A relatively clean injury report. Caitlin Clark probable, as she has been all season with a back injury. And Bree Hall probable to return from an ankle issue. Demiris Dantas did not travel with the team. With your Network Indiana Sports Report, I'm Nathaniel Finch.
11: Fox News, I'm Tom Graham. President Trump honoring late Senator Lindsey Graham today at the National Cathedral in Washington.
12: No matter how high he rose, he never forgot where he came from. There's probably not a single town in South Carolina where Lindsey did not help repair a bridge, expand a school, improve a hospital, or recover from a disaster.
11: It's the start of 2 days of services for Graham with burial tomorrow in his home state of South Carolina. He died July 11th at the age of 71. No deaths reported despite a powerful tornado tearing into communities in Wisconsin. Winds hitting 140 miles per hour. Cleanup underway. Several homes destroyed. Roads choked with debris.
13: This is going to be a long challenge for the community. Ask everybody to stick together, and that includes being patient with each other.
11: Winnebago County Executive Gordon Hintz. 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
2: It's not perfect. You're listening to Network Indiana. I'm Jared Lewis. Checks and balances are in place for short-term rental properties in the city of Indianapolis, but some say the system has its flaws. Ryan Hitchcock reports.
3: It is a registry where short-term rental owners can apply for licenses and provide their information, but some say properties where violence happens don't always get registered.
4: The most we can do is send out the notice of violations, but the enforcement part, the Class C infraction and city ordinance, that comes under IMPD.
3: Dawn Olson, speaking with Fox 59, she's with the Department of Business and Neighborhood Services. Gunfire at a short-term rental Saturday night, leaving a 15-year-old girl injured. The property owner, Jack Haniels of Noblesville. Ryan Hedrick, Network Indiana.
2: The ACLU of Indiana says a person detained by ICE went without much-needed medication at the Miami Correctional Facility, then suffered a medical emergency and was later pepper-sprayed while recovering. The group filed two lawsuits claiming the facility's medical provider failed to provide proper care and correctional officers used unnecessary force on the detainee. The ACLU says the man depended on medication to prevent seizures. Flock cameras are coming down in Monroe County. Monroe County and Bloomington ended their contracts with Flock Safety recently. The county only has six cameras, but Commissioner Jody Madeira told Fox 59 it's worth the cost to end the deal early and get the cameras removed.
5: Because as long as the contracts are ended but the cameras remain up, we can't guarantee that the cameras are not functioning.
2: Police credit the cameras with helping them solve crimes and respond to emergencies. The Colts are at Grand Park in Westfield for training camp this week. The first official day is tomorrow. GM Chris Ballard says DeForest Buckner will be good to go.
6: Once he had his surgery, it was, okay, what do I need to do to get back? He's in a good frame of mind. We'll work him back in slowly. I mean, you know, Buck's had some years in the league, so we would take care of him anyway.
2: The Colts open the preseason in about 2 weeks against the Patriots. And IndyCar showing off its new race car today. The IR28 will debut in the 2028 season. I'm Jared Lewis. You're listening to Network Indiana.
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11: 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This afternoon, mostly sunny with a high near 78. Tonight, partly cloudy with a low around 59. Looking ahead to Wednesday, sunny with a high near 79. Wednesday night will be mostly clear with a low around 59. Thursday brings sunny skies and a high near 84. Currently, it's 75 and clear. I'm Bill Banks. 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
16: This is a Bloomberg Money Minute. A pretty good day on Wall Street except for chipmaker shares. Stocks ending mostly higher after oil took another plunge on rising hopes for peace talks between the U.S. and Iran. And another strong round of quarterly earnings this morning. The Dow shot up 537 points. That's a 1% gain. The S&P added 16. But the Nasdaq was down 55 points, with chipmaker shares lower on worries about overspending on AI and cheaper AI chips being made in China. Oil today logging its biggest three-day drop in prices since the pandemic back in 2020. It fell another 4.5%, closing just above $79 a barrel. Among the big gainers, shares of Coca-Cola up 5% thanks to strong demand for sodas. And it got a bump from all the exposure it got by being a major sponsor of the FIFA World Cup tournament. And General Dynamics has agreed to build 9 next-generation attack submarines for the Pentagon. I'm Tom Busby, Bloomberg Radio.
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22: 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Well, farming is one of the most dangerous jobs in the world. In fact, a routine day on the farm could be fatal in just a few seconds. A new report from Purdue University says there were 48 injuries and fatalities across the U.S. in 2025 due to grain entrapments and manure pits.
23: That is a little bit of a decline from previous years.
22: And that's Ed Sheldon, agricultural safety specialist with Purdue University.
23: Yeah, the numbers have declined, but there's still too many.
22: Read the full story at HoosierAgToday.com. I'm C.J. 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
11: 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This afternoon, mostly sunny with a high near 78. Tonight, partly cloudy with a low around 59. Looking ahead to Wednesday, sunny with a high near 79. Wednesday night will be mostly clear with a low around 59. Thursday brings sunny skies and a high near 84. Currently, it's 75 and clear. I'm Bill Banks. 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

0: In Washington, D.C., funeral services have concluded for the late Senator Lindsey Graham. The longtime GOP lawmaker from South Carolina died at the age of 71 this month. President Trump delivering the eulogy, he called Graham a member of the family and a critical part of the Republican Party over the years.
1: He was the first person to make you laugh and one of the last people that you've really ever wanted to fight. These were the traits that made him into one of the great figures in Senate history. Few like him.
0: In Georgia, a judge sentenced teen Colt Gray to life in prison without the possibility of parole in the deadly Appalachian high school shooting that killed four people in 2024. Gray had pleaded not guilty to charges of killing two students and two teachers at the school outside Atlanta, but Gray changed his plea. Tornado damage being assessed in Wisconsin after yesterday's volatile storms, that same system targeting the Northeast today. This is ABC News. In Mississippi, the investigation continuing into the death of Nolan Wells over the July 4th weekend. The teen last seen with friends on a boat off Horn Island.
2: Documents obtained by ABC News show that boat set off for Horn Island just before 10 a.m. the morning of July 4th. Wells and his friends arrived at 11:14. For the next 5 hours, the boat was stationary until it left at 4:31 p.m. without Wells, moving at no more than 4 knots. Whatever problem the teens reported was resolved about an hour later at 5:25, when vessel regains normal operation and begins accelerating at 30 to 35 knots.
0: ABC's Aaron Katursky. If you're thinking of upgrading your Apple device, there's a new way to finance it. iPhones, iPads, Mac computers, and Apple Watches will soon be available to lease under the new Apple Upgrade Program. The program will be operated by Klarna as a lease option. I'm Michelle Franzen, ABC News.
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7: It's not perfect. You're listening to Network Indiana. I'm Jarrett Lewis. Checks and balances are in place for short-term rental properties in the city of Indianapolis, but some say the system has its flaws. Ryan Hitchcock reports.
8: It is a registry where short-term rental owners can apply for licenses and provide their information, but some say properties where violence happens don't always get registered.
9: The most we can do is send out the notice of violations, but the enforcement part, the Class C infraction and city ordinance, that comes under IMPD.
8: Dawn Olson speaking with Fox 59. She's with the Department of Business and Neighborhood Services. Gunfire at a short-term rental Saturday night, leaving a 15-year-old girl injured. The property owner, Jack Haniels of Noblesville. Ryan Hedrick, Network Indiana.
7: The ACLU of Indiana says a person detained by ICE went without much-needed medication at the Miami Correctional Facility, then suffered a medical emergency and was later pepper-sprayed while recovering. The group filed 2 lawsuits claiming the facility's medical provider failed to provide proper care and correctional officers used unnecessary force on the detainee. The ACLU says the man depended on medication to prevent seizures. Flock cameras are coming down in Monroe County. Monroe County and Bloomington ended their contracts with Flock Safety recently. The county only has 6 cameras, but Commissioner Jody Madeira told Fox 59 it's worth the cost to end the deal early and get the cameras removed.
10: Because as long as the contracts are ended but the cameras remain up, we can't guarantee that the cameras are not functioning.
7: Police credit the cameras with helping them solve crimes and respond to emergencies. The Colts are at Grand Park in Westfield for training camp this week. The first official day is tomorrow. GM Chris Ballard says DeForest Buckner will be good to go.
11: Once he had his surgery, it was, okay, what do I need to do to get back? He's in a good frame of mind. We'll work him back in slowly. I mean, you know, Buck's had some years in the league, so we would take care of him anyway.
7: The Colts open the preseason in about 2 weeks against the Patriots. And IndyCar showing off its new race car today. The IR28 will debut in the 2028 season. I'm Jarrett Lewis. 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
16: 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This afternoon, mostly sunny with a high near 78. Tonight, partly cloudy with a low around 59. Looking ahead to Wednesday, sunny with a high near 79. Wednesday night will be mostly clear with a low around 59. Thursday brings sunny skies and a high near 84. Currently, it's 75 and clear. I'm Bill Banks. 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
21: This is a Bloomberg Money Minute. A pretty good day on Wall Street except for chipmaker shares. Stocks ending mostly higher after oil took another plunge on rising hopes for peace talks between the U.S. and Iran. And another strong round of quarterly earnings this morning. The Dow shot up 537 points. That's a 1% gain. The S&P added 16. But the NASDAQ was down 55 points, with chipmaker shares lower on worries about overspending on AI and cheaper AI chips being made in China. Oil today logging its biggest three-day drop in prices since the pandemic back in 2020. It fell another 4.5%, closing just above $79 a barrel. Among the big gainers, shares of Coca-Cola up 5% thanks to strong demand for sodas. And it got a bump from all the exposure it got by being a major sponsor of the FIFA World Cup tournament. And General Dynamics has agreed to build 9 next-generation attack submarines for the Pentagon. I'm Tom Busby, Bloomberg Radio.
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8: A new report from Purdue highlights the dangers of working on the farm. I'm CJ Miller, and this is Hoosier Ag Today News, brought to you by the Indiana State Fair. 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Well, farming is one of the most dangerous jobs in the world. In fact, a routine day on the farm could be fatal in just a few seconds. A new report from Purdue University says there were 48 injuries and fatalities across the U.S. in 2025 due to grain entrapments and manure pits.
9: That is a little bit of a decline from previous years.
8: And that's Ed Sheldon, agricultural safety specialist with Purdue University.
9: Yeah, the numbers have declined, but there's still too many.
8: 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I'm CJ Miller, Hoosier Ag Today, Indiana's farm network for 20 years.
10: Turning now to funeral arrangements. 55-year-old Miriam Alice Weingartner Osborne of Star City passed away July 26th. Cremation will take place at Frayne Crematory in Winnemac. 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
11: From the Tri-County Weather Center, I'm Bill Banks on All News 1520 WKVI. 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This afternoon, mostly sunny with a high near 78. Tonight, partly cloudy with a low around 59. Looking ahead to Wednesday, sunny with a high near 79. Wednesday night will be mostly clear with a low around 59. Thursday brings sunny skies and a high near 84. Currently, it's 75 and clear. I'm Bill Banks. 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
17: AP News, I'm Julie Walker. President Trump and Israeli Prime Minister Benjamin Netanyahu meet for the first time since launching the Iran war as we enter 6 months into the conflict. The closed-door meeting at the White House, lasting nearly an hour and a half, offering a chance for Netanyahu to smooth out strains in their relationship. The White House saying it was positive and productive. Both leaders face growing pressures at home. Ukrainian President Volodymyr Zelensky also met with Trump to discuss his country producing its own weapons amid its ongoing war with Russia. Zelensky calling it a good meeting. Both leaders are in town for former Senator Lindsey Graham's funeral. White House correspondent Sagar Magani.
18: At the Capitol, where Graham served more than 30 years.
19: Lindsey Graham was impossible not to like.
18: Vice President Vance was among those honoring his ex-colleague.
19: A true American original.
18: Top Senate Republican John Thune called Graham a towering figure, choking back tears while remembering him cracking up a room.
20: I look forward to the days when you make us all laugh again.
18: The Capitol Rotunda ceremony came hours before a funeral at Washington National Cathedral. Graham will be buried tomorrow in his native South Carolina after dying at 71.
17: 68-year-old James Aaron Duckett, a former police officer convicted of raping and drowning an 11-year-old girl in 1987, has been put to death in Florida. The first of two men set to be executed by the state in a single day. He's the 11th inmate executed in Florida this year. 80-year-old Dominic Ochicone is scheduled to become the oldest prisoner executed in Florida's modern history. He was convicted of killing his ex-girlfriend's parents in 1986. This is AP News.
21: I'm Seth Sutel, and this is the AP Markets Report. Most stocks rose on Wall Street following strong earnings reports from companies including Coca-Cola, but big drops for AI winners kept the gains in check. The S&P 500 rose just 0.2%. The Dow climbed 537 points, that's about 1%. The NASDAQ Composite fell 0.2%. Chipmaker Micron Technology pulled back almost 9%. The slides for AI stocks were worse overseas. Steep falls for South Korean tech giants SK Hynix and Samsung helped pull the KOSPI index down 10.8%. Oil prices fell some more. The price for Brent crude fell close to $82 a barrel. Treasury yields moved lower in the bond market. The yield on the 10-year Treasury fell to 4.60%. Seth Sutel, New York.
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27: It's not perfect. You're listening to Network Indiana. I'm Jarrett Lewis. Checks and balances are in place for short-term rental properties in the city of Indianapolis, but some say the system has its flaws. Ryan Hitchcock reports.
28: It is a registry where short-term rental owners can apply for licenses and provide their information, but some say properties where violence happens don't always get registered.
29: The most we can do is send out the notice of violations, but the enforcement part, the Class C infraction and city ordinance, that comes under IMPD.
28: Dawn Olson speaking with Fox 59. She's with the Department of Business and Neighborhood Services. Gunfire at a short-term rental Saturday night, leaving a 15-year-old girl injured. The property owner, Jack Haniels of Noblesville. Ryan Hedrick, Network Indiana.
27: The ACLU of Indiana says a person detained by ICE went without much-needed medication at the Miami Correctional Facility, then suffered a medical emergency and was later pepper-sprayed while recovering. The group filed two lawsuits claiming the facility's medical provider failed to provide proper care and correctional officers used unnecessary force on the detainee. The ACLU says the man depended on medication to prevent seizures. Flock cameras are coming down in Monroe County. Monroe County and Bloomington ended their contracts with Flock Safety recently. The county only has 6 cameras, but Commissioner Jody Madeira told Fox 59 it's worth the cost to end the deal early and get the cameras removed.
0: Because as long as the contracts are ended, but the cameras remain up, we can't guarantee that the cameras are not functioning.
27: Police credit the cameras with helping them solve crimes and respond to emergencies. The Colts are at Grand Park in Westfield for training camp this week. The first official day is tomorrow. GM Chris Ballard says DeForest Buckner will be good to go.
1: Once he had his surgery, it was, okay, what do I need to do to get back? He's in a good frame of mind. We'll work him back in slowly. I mean, you know, Buck's had some years in the league, so we would take care of him anyway.
27: The Colts open the preseason in about 2 weeks against the Patriots. And IndyCar showing off its new race car today. The IR28 will debut in the 2028 season. I'm Jarrett Lewis. 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
11: 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This afternoon, mostly sunny with a high near 78. Tonight, partly cloudy with a low around 59. Looking ahead to Wednesday, sunny with a high near 79. Wednesday night will be mostly clear with a low around 59. Thursday brings sunny skies and a high near 84. Currently, it's 75 and clear. I'm Bill Banks. 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
6: This is a Bloomberg Money Minute. A pretty good day on Wall Street except for chipmaker shares. Stocks ending mostly higher after oil took another plunge on rising hopes for peace talks between the U.S. and Iran. And another strong round of quarterly earnings this morning. The Dow shot up 537 points. That's a 1% gain. The S&P added 16. But the NASDAQ was down 55 points, with chipmaker shares lower on worries about overspending on AI and cheaper AI chips being made in China. Oil today logging its biggest three-day drop in prices since the pandemic back in 2020. It fell another 4.5%, closing just above $79 a barrel. Among the big gainers, shares of Coca-Cola up 5% thanks to strong demand for sodas. And it got a bump from all the exposure it got by being a major sponsor of the FIFA World Cup tournament. And General Dynamics has agreed to build 9 next-generation attack submarines for the Pentagon. I'm Tom Busby, Bloomberg Radio.
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18: A new report from Purdue highlights the dangers of working on the farm. I'm CJ Miller, and this is Hoosier Ag Today News, brought to you by the Indiana State Fair. 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Well, farming is one of the most dangerous jobs in the world. In fact, a routine day on the farm could be fatal in just a few seconds. A new report from Purdue University says there were 48 injuries and fatalities across the U.S. in 2025 due to grain entrapments and manure pits.
19: That is a little bit of a decline from previous years.
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19: Yeah, the numbers have declined, but there's still too many.
18: 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I'm CJ Miller, Hoosier Ag Today, Indiana's farm network for 20 years.
11: From the Tri-County Weather Center, I'm Bill Banks on All News 1520 WKVI. 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This afternoon, mostly sunny with a high near 78. Tonight, partly cloudy with a low around 59. Looking ahead to Wednesday, sunny with a high near 79. Wednesday night will be mostly clear with a low around 59. Thursday brings sunny skies and a high near 84. Currently, it's 75 and clear. I'm Bill Banks. 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
20: Network Indiana Sports, I'm Nathaniel Finch. The Indianapolis Colts have reported to training camp. First practice tomorrow, but everybody at Grand Park today to kick off the upcoming NFL season. It's the start of year number 10 for Colts general manager Chris Ballard. Entering the final year of his current deal, Ballard asked if he expects a contract extension before the season.
1: No. No. I wouldn't do one.
21: Why not?
1: I'm in the last year of my deal. We need to win. We need to win.
20: Cleared for camp, Colts quarterback Daniel Jones. After tearing his Achilles late last year, He says he's fully cleared and ready to go, and Shane Steichen agrees.
0: The plan with him is he's going to be ready to go day one. I mean, he's going to get the team reps and get the first team reps and go from there. You know, he put in so much work this offseason to get to where he's at. I mean, he's been tirelessly working. He's been doing it all through the summer to be ready to go. I know he's excited. I've had some good conversations with him over the summer. I mean, he's ready to go.
20: That's the head coach from Colts.com. Also ready to go is the star defensive tackle DeForest Buckner. He returns just 7 months after major back surgery.
3: Yeah, I'm excited to get back out there, get back on the field. Obviously, I was cleared yesterday. So, you know, obviously, they everybody has a plan on, you know, getting me back on the field. And, yeah, I'm just excited to get back out there with the guys.
20: Hey, tonight, the Indiana Fever in action. It's the start of a 3-game West Coast road trip as the second half of the season gets underway. Tonight, tip off a late 1:30 Eastern in Seattle against the Storm. A relatively clean injury report. Caitlin Clark probable, as she has been all season with a back injury. And Bree Hall probable to return from an ankle issue. Demaryius Dantas did not travel with the team. With your Network Indiana Sports Report, I'm Nathaniel Finch.
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21: ABC News, I'm Michelle Franzen. In Seattle, new details following Sunday's deadly shooting at a food festival in the heart of downtown. Police Chief Sean Barnes says a second suspect officers were searching for was identified as one of the three people killed. Barnes says a 15-year-old remains in custody, saying the shooting is now linked to gang violence and that a ghost gun was used.
22: A ghost gun is an untraceable weapon that lacks a serial number. They are typically homemade and they are illegal. This was the firearm that was recovered from the 15-year-old suspect who was in court yesterday for assault and weapons violations.
21: Police say other suspects may be involved. Funeral services for the late Senator Lindsey Graham held today at Washington National Cathedral. President Trump delivering the eulogy, calling Graham a giant in the Republican Party. A private service will take place tomorrow in Graham's home state of South Carolina. This is ABC News. A faith leader in Springfield, Ohio, says the Haitian community is terrified now the temporary protected status has expired. It follows a Supreme Court ruling allowing TPS for Haiti and Syria to end. The Trump administration could now potentially deport hundreds of thousands of people who have been living and working in the U.S. legally. Pastor Carl Ruby of Central Christian Church says those affected may want to consider applying for asylum again.
23: We are asking everyone to apply for asylum because if a person has an asylum pending case, it at least slows down the process.
21: The pastor says that the process could be costly and it may not be accessible for everyone. Tonight's Mega Millions is up to $800 million. There hasn't been a winner in weeks, and now there's no winner in last night's Powerball. The jackpot swelling to $663 million. Good luck. Michelle Franzen, ABC News.
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25: Does more need to be done? You're listening to Network Indiana. I'm Jarrett Lewis. The city of Indianapolis does have a short-term rental registry, but when violence occurs at these properties, it's not always clear that the owners have followed the registration requirements.
27: The most we can do is send out the notice of violations, but the enforcement part, the Class C infraction that is allowed under state law, and city ordinance. That comes under IMPD.
25: John Olson with the Department of Business and Neighborhood Services spoke with Fox 59 after there was gunfire at a short-term rental party Saturday night, hurting a 15-year-old girl. A person detained by ICE is suing after the ACLU of Indiana says he missed important medication, suffered a serious medical episode, and was later pepper sprayed inside the Miami Correctional Facility. The ACLU says the man's medication was not provided as prescribed, leading to a seizure that caused him to hit his head and require treatment at a hospital. The group also accuses correctional officers of using pepper spray while he was still recovering. The average price of gas in Indiana today at $3.47 a gallon, according to AAA. The national average is $4.10. Flock cameras are coming down in one Indiana county. Jake McDaniel has more.
2: Monroe County voted to cancel its contract with Flock Safety over privacy concerns. Commissioner Jody Madeira tells Fox 59 she was worried these automated license plate readers allow outside law enforcement and federal officials to track driver locations.
4: Although you're looking at public safety benefits that are local, the surveillance and the liability risks are national, and so that's why it raises bipartisan concerns on every level.
2: Madeira says those concerns stretch across political lines, matching warnings from Indiana Lieutenant Governor Micah Beckwith. He said the cameras violate people's Fourth Amendment rights. Jake McDaniel, Network Indiana.
25: IndyCar showing off its new race car today. They released the first renderings of it in a video narrated by award-winning actor Matt Damon. The IR28 will debut in the 2028 season. And the first game for the Indiana Fever off the All-Star break is tonight in Seattle against the Storm. Tip-off is set for 9:30 Eastern. I'm Jarrett Lewis. 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
9: 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The Indiana Department of Transportation's contractor Dunnett Bay Construction Company has announced that it will be closing State Road 39 between State Road 8 and County Road 50 South in Stark County, beginning on or after Monday, August 3rd. According to the announcement, State Road 39 will remain closed through late September. This project is for a bridge deck overlay preventative maintenance project over the Yellow River. Motorists should seek alternate routes. The official detour will follow State Road 8, U.S. Highway 35, and State Road 10. A map of the affected area can be found online at WKVI.com. The Pulaski County Highway Department is reminding residents that crews from LaPorte Construction have started CCMG bridge projects this month. The projects were scheduled to begin the week of July 20th through the 24th and consist of work taking place on 17 different bridges across the county. The construction work will consist of milling the existing bridge decks, replacing the wearing membrane, and installing a new bridge deck overlay. The bridges will be closed while they're under construction. The county notes that if the bridges are not barricaded, then they still can be driven on. According to the county, several bridges will be worked on, and they will be worked on in groups. Multiple bridges in the county over Indian Creek and Grass Creek will be worked on first, with the Highway Department also stating that there will be bridges additionally worked on over Weltson Ditch and Indian Creek to be closed for 1 to 2 weeks later. Highway officials apologize for any inconvenience and ask motorists to use caution and plan alternate routes while the work is underway. A list of specific bridges that will be worked on can be found online at WKVI.com. An announcement from the Northern Indiana Community Foundation shares that the 2027 Lilly Endowment Community Scholarship application will become available beginning August 3rd of this year in Stark County through the Stark County Community Foundation. The Lilly Endowment Community Scholarship Program, or LECSP, will provide 147 scholarships statewide, with one to be awarded in Stark County. LECSP scholarships may be used for otherwise unreimbursed full tuition, required fees, and a special allocation of up to $900 per year. That special allocation may cover the cost for required books and required equipment for 4 years of undergraduate study on a full-time basis, leading to a baccalaureate degree at any eligible Indiana public or private nonprofit college or university. The program, which is administered statewide by Independent Colleges of Indiana, or ICI, and locally in Stark County through the Northern Indiana Community Foundation, is open to all Indiana residents who graduate from an accredited Indiana high school by 2027 and who receive their diploma no later than June 30th, 2027, who intend to pursue a full-time baccalaureate course of study at an eligible college or university in Indiana, and who meet the criteria specific to their local community foundation. You can visit NICF.org for complete information regarding the Stark County application criteria. More information can be found online at WKVI.com. 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
10: From the Tri-County Weather Center, I'm Bill Banks on All News 1520 WKVI. 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This afternoon, mostly sunny with a high near 78. Tonight, partly cloudy with a low around 59. Looking ahead to Wednesday, sunny with a high near 79. Wednesday night will be mostly clear with a low around 59. Thursday brings sunny skies and a high near 84. Currently, it's 75 and clear. I'm Bill Banks. For your local forecast 24/7, visit WKVI.com.
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16: This is a Bloomberg Money Minute. A pretty good day on Wall Street except for chipmaker shares. Stocks ending mostly higher after oil took another plunge on rising hopes for peace talks between the U.S. and Iran. And another strong round of quarterly earnings this morning. The Dow shot up 537 points. That's a 1% gain. The S&P added 16. But the Nasdaq was down 55 points, with chipmaker shares lower on worries about overspending on AI and cheaper AI chips being made in China. Oil today logging its biggest three-day drop in prices since the pandemic back in 2020. It fell another 4.5%, closing just above $79 a barrel. Among the big gainers, shares of Coca-Cola up 5% thanks to strong demand for sodas. And it got a bump from all the exposure it got by being a major sponsor of the FIFA World Cup tournament. And General Dynamics has agreed to build 9 next-generation attack submarines for the Pentagon. I'm Tom Busby, Bloomberg Radio.
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1: A new report from Purdue highlights the dangers of working on the farm. I'm CJ Miller, and this is Hoosier Ag Today News, brought to you by the Indiana State Fair. 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Well, farming is one of the most dangerous jobs in the world. In fact, a routine day on the farm could be fatal in just a few seconds. A new report from Purdue University says there were 48 injuries and fatalities across the U.S. in 2025 due to grain entrapments and manure pits.
2: That is a little bit of a decline from previous years.
1: And that's Ed Sheldon, agricultural safety specialist with Purdue University.
2: Yeah, the numbers have declined, but there's still too many.
1: 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I'm CJ Miller, Hoosier Ag Today, Indiana's farm network for 20 years.
3: Turning now to funeral arrangements. 55-year-old Miriam Alice Weingartner Osborne of Star City passed away July 26th. 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
4: From the Tri-County Weather Center, I'm Bill Banks on All News 1520 WKVI. 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This afternoon, mostly sunny with a high near 78. Tonight, partly cloudy with a low around 59. Looking ahead to Wednesday, sunny with a high near 79. Wednesday night will be mostly clear with a low around 59. Thursday brings sunny skies and a high near 84. Currently, it's 75 and clear. I'm Bill Banks. 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
10: Football is back. I'm Network Indiana's Nathaniel Finch. The Indianapolis Colts report to Grand Park in Westfield today for training camp. And among the big topics, star running back Jonathan Taylor and star guard Quentin Nelson, both entering the final year of their current contracts.
11: We always are working towards trying to keep our own players here. And I think you know my thoughts on both of them. Quentin Nelson is a pillar, stands for all the right stuff, and Jonathan Taylor has been an excellent, excellent player for the Colts. Would love to have him long term. We'll see.
10: That's Colts general manager Chris Ballard. When asked if he expects a contract extension for himself.
11: No. I'm in the last year of my deal. We need to win.
10: Indianapolis enters camp with a clear leader at the quarterback position. It's Daniel Jones, who is now cleared for camp after recovering from a torn Achilles. No battle at starting QB this year.
12: Yeah, I think it's awesome to have him back. Obviously, our starter last year, and knowing, you know, he's our starter again coming into this year is huge for our football team. Just a tremendous worker that understands it, that gets it. So really excited, looking forward to year two working with him.
10: That's Colts head coach Shane Steichen. This week also marking the return of the field, four-star defensive tackle DeForest Buckner. He spent the last 7 months rehabbing from major back surgery. Cleared for camp, though, taking it easy.

0: to the start.
1: Slowly ramping it up throughout training camp. And I think majority of it is just going to be a mental part. You know, physically I feel great. You know, with a lot of major surgeries, you know, you can be feeling physically great, but it's the mental part. Yeah, that's probably going to be the, you know, biggest hurdle, but I think I'm going to be fine.
0: Tonight, the Indiana Fever return from the All-Star break. It's the start of three out west, and tonight in Seattle, a late tip-off, 9:30 Eastern, getting things started against the Storm. Nathaniel Finch, Network Indiana.
2: News, I'm John Saucier. Senator Lindsey Graham honored with a funeral service at the National Cathedral in Washington. His casket brought in and went all in attendance singing a hymn. President Trump spoke about how Senator Graham was a master at maneuvering.
3: He secured record funding for our military as a budget committee chairman. He delivered the largest investment in border security in history. And last year, he shepherded the passage of the largest tax cuts in American history.
2: Lindsey Graham was 71 years old. Three people have died after a shooting at a food festival near the Space Needle in Seattle over the weekend. The mayor, Katie Wilson, had details on those who were killed.
4: 56-year-old Ashley Whitehead, 44-year-old Carlos Israel Sanchez Villalba, and 19-year-old Junior C. Nico Sema.
2: That 19-year-old who was killed in the gunfire is actually thought to have been involved in the shooting. America is listening to Fox News.
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8: Does more need to be done? You're listening to Network Indiana. I'm Jarrett Lewis. The city of Indianapolis does have a short-term rental registry, but when violence occurs at these properties, it's not always clear that the owners have followed the registration requirements.
9: The most we can do is send out the notice of violations, but the enforcement part, the Class C infraction that is allowed under state law and city ordinance, that comes under IMPD.
8: John Olson with the Department of Business and Neighborhood Services spoke with Fox 59 after there was gunfire at a short-term rental party Saturday night, hurting a 15-year-old girl. A person detained by ICE is suing after the ACLU of Indiana says he missed important medication, suffered a serious medical episode, and was later pepper sprayed inside the Miami Correctional Facility. The ACLU says the man's medication was not provided as prescribed, leading to a seizure that caused him to hit his head and require treatment at a hospital. The group also accuses correctional officers of using pepper spray while he was still recovering. The average price of gas in Indiana today at $3.47 a gallon, according to AAA. The national average is $4.10. Flock cameras are coming down in one Indiana county. Jake McDaniel has more.
10: Monroe County voted to cancel its contract with Flock Safety over privacy concerns. Commissioner Jody Madeira tells Fox 59 she was worried these automated license plate readers allow outside law enforcement and federal officials to track driver locations.
11: Although you're looking at public safety benefits that are local, the surveillance and the liability risks are national, and so that's why it raises bipartisan concerns on every level.
10: Madeira says those concerns stretch across political lines, matching warnings from Indiana Lieutenant Governor Micah Beckwith. He said the cameras violate people's Fourth Amendment rights. Jake McDaniel, Network Indiana.
8: IndyCar showing off its new race car today. They released the first renderings of it in a video narrated by award-winning actor Matt Damon. The IR28 will debut in the 2028 season. And the first game for the Indiana Fever off the All-Star break is tonight in Seattle against the Storm. Tip-off is set for 9:30 Eastern. I'm Jarrett Lewis. 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
16: City of Plymouth will replace a water main. I'm Rusty Nexon, Max 98.3 FM News. Plymouth Utilities Superintendent Donnie Davidson told the Plymouth Board of Public Works and Safety his crew planned to replace a section of water main on Angel Street in Plymouth. Davidson said the replacement would run south from Ewing Street.
17: We've had multiple breaks on that line over the last 3 to 4 years. We probably had 4 to 5 breaks. And the main was actually installed a little bit too shallow, and it was cast iron, and it's very brittle. And we just want to eliminate that problem. We're going to do that in-house.
16: Davidson said the crews would install the line and test it before connecting homes to the new line. Said he anticipated that homeowners would only be offline for 1 to 2 hours at most. The work was set to begin on Wednesday and take a week for the line installation. Two manufacturers are closing plants in northern Indiana, costing about 235 workers their jobs. Forest River will shut down Plant 63 in Bristol on September 17th. That will eliminate 105 positions. Owens Corning is closing its Walkerton facility, affecting about 130 employees. Layoffs there begin September 19th, with the final employees leaving by October 29th. July 24th, Plymouth police responded to the area of Water Street and Washington for reports of a man in the area with a nationwide parole warrant. Officers located Richard William Milton, 55, of Plymouth in the backyard of a residence, and a brief foot pursuit ensued. Milton was located on the embankment of the river and placed into custody. Milton was charged with resisting law enforcement and held for parole. Suspects are considered innocent until proven guilty in a court of law. Plymouth Building Superintendent Dennis Manuel appeared before the Board of Public Works and Safety to request another $1,000 fine for the owners of the Red Rock Inn property, as another 90 days has passed without the demolition order on the property being completed. Plymouth City Attorney Jeff Huyen explained the holdup.
18: So there was a hearing on the owner's complaint for immediate possession, which is an eviction. And that hearing was in June. The court gave the occupants 60 days to vacate. And if I'm calculating right, that would be August 16th is their deadline.
16: Huyen said the demolition company is ready to act once the eviction of the current tenants is complete.
18: I did have a conversation last week with the demolition contractor. They are eager to get in there. They hope that if the eviction is done and it's vacant, that they could start at the beginning of September and be finished by the end of September.
16: I'm Rusty Nexon, Max 98.3 FM News. 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
19: From the Tri-County Weather Center, I'm Bill Banks on All News 1520 WKVI. 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This afternoon, mostly sunny with a high near 78. Tonight, partly cloudy with a low around 59. Looking ahead to Wednesday, sunny with a high near 79. Wednesday night will be mostly clear with a low around 59. Thursday brings sunny skies and a high near 84. Currently, it's 75 and clear. I'm Bill Banks. 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
0: This is a Bloomberg Money Minute. A pretty good day on Wall Street, except for chipmaker shares. Stocks ending mostly higher after oil took another plunge on rising hopes for peace talks between the U.S. and Iran. And another strong round of quarterly earnings this morning. The Dow shot up 537 points. That's a 1% gain. The S&P added 16. But the Nasdaq was down 55 points, with chipmaker shares lower on worries about overspending on AI and cheaper AI chips being made in China. Oil today logging its biggest three-day drop in prices since the pandemic back in 2020. It fell another 4.5%, closing just above $79 a barrel. Among the big gainers, shares of Coca-Cola up 5% thanks to strong demand for sodas. And it got a bump from all the exposure it got by being a major sponsor of the FIFA World Cup tournament. And General Dynamics has agreed to build 9 next-generation attack submarines for the Pentagon. I'm Tom Busby, Bloomberg Radio.
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24: Wow, yeah, since the storm, it's been crazy busy for us. We got all kinds of office desks coming in. This is a fancy one right here. It's missing a leg, but that's all right. Whatever. Washers and dryers from a laundromat. Oh, wow, and check this out. Another deep fryer. And I'm not sure what this doohickey is. 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
26: This is Ty Higgins from the Ohio AgNet. Hoosier Ag Today's founder Gary Truitt recently was honored with the Farm Broadcaster of the Year Award from our National Association of Farm Broadcasting. Gary was really surprised by the honor, but I can tell you many of us weren't. Gary's work for agriculture goes far outside his Indiana borders. 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Congratulations, Gary.
27: A new report from Purdue highlights the dangers of working on the farm. I'm CJ Miller, and this is Hoosier Ag Today News, brought to you by the Indiana State Fair. 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Well, farming is one of the most dangerous jobs in the world. In fact, a routine day on the farm could be fatal in just a few seconds. A new report from Purdue University says there were 48 injuries and fatalities across the U.S. in 2025 due to grain entrapments and manure pits.
28: That is a little bit of a decline from previous years.
27: And that's Ed Sheldon, agricultural safety specialist with Purdue University.
28: Yeah, the numbers have declined, but there's still too many.
27: Read the full story at HoosierAgToday.com. I'm CJ Miller, Hoosier Ag Today, Indiana's farm network for 20 years.
19: From the Tri-County Weather Center, I'm Bill Banks on All News 1520 WKVI. 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This afternoon, mostly sunny with a high near 78. Tonight, partly cloudy with a low around 59. Looking ahead to Wednesday, sunny with a high near 79. Wednesday night will be mostly clear with a low around 59. Thursday brings sunny skies and a high near 84. Currently, it's 75 and clear. I'm Bill Banks. 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
5: ABC News, I'm Michelle Franzen. In Seattle, new details following Sunday's deadly shooting at a food festival in the heart of downtown. Police Chief Sean Barnes says a second suspect officers were searching for was identified as one of the three people killed. Barnes says a 15-year-old remains in custody, saying the shooting is now linked to gang violence and that a ghost gun was used.
6: A ghost gun is an untraceable weapon that lacks a serial number. They are typically homemade and they are illegal. This was the firearm that was recovered from the 15-year-old suspect who was in court yesterday for assault and weapons violations.
5: Police say other suspects may be involved. Funeral services for the late Senator Lindsey Graham held today at Washington National Cathedral. President Trump delivering the eulogy, calling Graham a giant in the Republican Party. A private service will take place tomorrow in Graham's home state of South Carolina. This is ABC News. A faith leader in Springfield, Ohio, says the Haitian community is terrified now the temporary protected status has expired. It follows a Supreme Court ruling allowing TPS for Haiti and Syria to end. The Trump administration could now potentially deport hundreds of thousands of people who have been living and working in the U.S. legally. Pastor Carl Ruby of Central Christian Church says those affected may want to consider applying for asylum again.
7: We are asking everyone to apply for asylum because if a person has an asylum pending case, it at least slows down the process.
5: The pastor says that the process could be costly and it may not be accessible for everyone. Tonight's Mega Millions is up to $800 million. There hasn't been a winner in weeks, and now there's no winner in last night's Powerball. The jackpot swelling to $663 million. Good luck. Michelle Franzen, ABC News.
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30: Does more need to be done? You're listening to Network Indiana. I'm Jarrett Lewis. The city of Indianapolis does have a short-term rental registry, but when violence occurs at these properties, it's not always clear that the owners have followed the registration requirements.
31: The most we can do is send out the notice of violations, but the enforcement part, the Class C infraction that is allowed under state law and city ordinance, that comes under IMPD.
30: John Olson with the Department of Business and Neighborhood Services spoke with Fox 59 after there was gunfire at a short-term rental party Saturday night, hurting a 15-year-old girl. A person detained by ICE is suing after the ACLU of Indiana says he missed important medication, suffered a serious medical episode, and was later pepper sprayed inside the Miami Correctional Facility. The ACLU says the man's medication was not provided as prescribed, leading to a seizure that caused him to hit his head and require treatment at a hospital. The group also accuses correctional officers of using pepper spray while he was still recovering. The average price of gas in Indiana today at $3.47 a gallon, according to AAA. The national average is $4.10. Flock cameras are coming down in one Indiana county. Jake McDaniel has more.
0: Monroe County voted to cancel its contract with Flock Safety over privacy concerns. Commissioner Jody Madeira tells Fox 59 she was worried these automated license plate readers allow outside law enforcement and federal officials to track driver locations.
1: Although you're looking at public safety benefits that are local, the surveillance and the liability risks are national, and so that's why it raises bipartisan concerns on every level.
0: Madeira says those concerns stretch across political lines, matching warnings from Indiana Lieutenant Governor Micah Beckwith. He said the cameras violate people's Fourth Amendment rights. Jake McDaniel, Network Indiana.
30: IndyCar showing off its new race car today. They released the first renderings of it in a video narrated by award-winning actor Matt Damon. The IR28 will debut in the 2028 season. And the first game for the Indiana Fever off the All-Star break is tonight in Seattle against the Storm. Tip-off is set for 9:30 Eastern. I'm Jarrett Lewis. 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
15: 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The Indiana Department of Transportation's contractor Dunnett Bay Construction Company has announced that it will be closing State Road 39 between State Road 8 and County Road 50 South in Stark County, beginning on or after Monday, August 3rd. According to the announcement, State Road 39 will remain closed through late September. This project is for a bridge deck overlay preventative maintenance project over the Yellow River. Motorists should seek alternate routes. The official detour will follow State Road 8, U.S. Highway 35, and State Road 10. A map of the affected area can be found online at WKVI.com. The Pulaski County Highway Department is reminding residents that crews from LaPorte Construction have started CCMG bridge projects this month. The projects were scheduled to begin the week of July 20th through the 24th and consist of work taking place on 17 different bridges across the county. The construction work will consist of milling the existing bridge decks, replacing the wearing membrane, and installing a new bridge deck overlay. The bridges will be closed while they're under construction. The county notes that if the bridges are not barricaded, then they still can be driven on. According to the county, several bridges will be worked on, and they will be worked on in groups. Multiple bridges in the county over Indian Creek and Grass Creek will be worked on first, with the highway department also stating that there will be bridges additionally worked on over Weltson Ditch and Indian Creek to be closed for 1 to 2 weeks later. Highway officials apologize for any inconvenience and ask motorists to use caution and plan alternate routes while the work is underway. A list of specific bridges that will be worked on can be found online at WKVI.com. An announcement from the Northern Indiana Community Foundation shares that the 2027 Lilly Endowment Community Scholarship application will become available beginning August 3rd of this year in Stark County through the Stark County Community Foundation. The Lilly Endowment Community Scholarship Program, or LECSP, will provide 147 scholarships statewide, with one to be awarded in Stark County. LECSP scholarships may be used for otherwise unreimbursed full tuition, required fees, and a special allocation of up to $900 per year. That special allocation may cover the cost for required books and required equipment for 4 years of undergraduate study on a full-time basis, leading to a baccalaureate degree at any eligible Indiana public or private nonprofit college or university. The program, which is administered statewide by Independent Colleges of Indiana, or ICI, and locally in Stark County through the Northern Indiana Community Foundation, is open to all Indiana residents who graduate from an accredited Indiana high school by 2027 and who receive their diploma no later than June 30th, 2027, who intend to pursue a full-time baccalaureate course of study at an eligible college or university in Indiana, and who meet the criteria specific to their local community foundation. You can visit NICF.org for complete information regarding the Stark County application criteria. More information can be found online at WKVI.com. 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
2: From the Tri-County Weather Center, I'm Bill Banks on All News 1520 WKVI. 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This afternoon, mostly sunny with a high near 78. Tonight, partly cloudy with a low around 59. Looking ahead to Wednesday, sunny with a high near 79. Wednesday night will be mostly clear with a low around 59. Thursday brings sunny skies and a high near 84. Currently, it's 75 and clear. I'm Bill Banks. 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
18: This is a Bloomberg Money Minute. A pretty good day on Wall Street except for chipmaker shares. Stocks ending mostly higher after oil took another plunge on rising hopes for peace talks between the U.S. and Iran. And another strong round of quarterly earnings this morning. The Dow shot up 537 points. That's a 1% gain. The S&P added 16. But the Nasdaq was down 55 points, with chipmaker shares lower on worries about overspending on AI and cheaper AI chips being made in China. Oil today logging its biggest three-day drop in prices since the pandemic back in 2020. It fell another 4.5%, closing just above $79 a barrel. Among the big gainers, shares of Coca-Cola up 5% thanks to strong demand for sodas. And it got a bump from all the exposure it got by being a major sponsor of the FIFA World Cup tournament. And General Dynamics has agreed to build 9 next-generation attack submarines for the Pentagon. I'm Tom Busby, Bloomberg Radio.
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11: A new report from Purdue highlights the dangers of working on the farm. I'm C.J. Miller, and this is Hoosier Ag Today News, brought to you by the Indiana State Fair. 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Well, farming is one of the most dangerous jobs in the world. In fact, a routine day on the farm could be fatal in just a few seconds. A new report from Purdue University says there were 48 injuries and fatalities across the U.S. in 2025 due to grain entrapments and manure pits.
25: That is a little bit of a decline from previous years.
11: And that's Ed Sheldon, agricultural safety specialist with Purdue University.
25: Yeah, the numbers have declined, but there's still too many.
11: Read the full story at HoosierAgToday.com. I'm C.J. Miller, Hoosier Ag Today, Indiana's farm network for 20 years.
15: 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Cremation will take place at Frayne Crematory in Winnemac. 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
2: From the Tri-County Weather Center, I'm Bill Banks on All News 1520 WKVI. 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This afternoon, mostly sunny with a high near 78. Tonight, partly cloudy with a low around 59. Looking ahead to Wednesday, sunny with a high near 79. Wednesday night will be mostly clear with a low around 59. Thursday brings sunny skies and a high near 84. Currently, it's 75 and clear. I'm Bill Banks. 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
27: AP News, I'm Julie Walker. AP correspondent Sagar Magani reports on Lindsey Graham's Washington funeral.
28: President Trump was among those remembering Lindsey Graham at services in Washington. From top Senate Republican John Thune at the Capitol.
32: Lindsey was a towering figure.
0: here in the Senate.
28: In reality, not tall. But Vice President Vann says Graham played it on the Senate floor.
1: Couldn't have stood more than 5'6" or 5'7", but he'd swashbuckle in with his jacket open like he was 6'5". He had an attitude to him.
28: And at the Washington National Cathedral, where the leaders of Israel and Ukraine joined the president and others in honoring Graham.
3: A giant of the United States Senate. And a true American original.
28: The president remembered sharing his then-campaign rival's cell phone number.
3: 202-228-0292, if anybody wants to give it a shot. His phone exploded.
28: Graham had the last laugh.
3: Lindsay did not stop calling me for the next 10 years.
28: Graham will be buried tomorrow in his beloved South Carolina. Sagar Meghani, Washington.
27: Israeli Prime Minister Benjamin Netanyahu and Ukraine President Volodymyr Zelensky also met with President Trump while in D.C. The White House says both were productive meetings. A teenager who killed two students and two teachers in a shooting at Appalachee High School in Georgia has been sentenced to serve life in prison without the possibility of parole. 16-year-old Colt Gray had pleaded guilty Friday to charges including murder in the September 2024 shooting that also left several others wounded. This is AP News. Elon Musk's social media company X has launched Money, a bank account-like service for users to send money to each other. 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The S&P 500 rose a relatively modest 0.2%. The Dow Jones jumped 1%, while the Nasdaq slipped 0.2%. I'm Julie Walker, AP News. More stories at apnews.com. 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
19: Does more need to be done? You're listening to Network Indiana. I'm Jarrett Lewis. The city of Indianapolis does have a short-term rental registry, but when violence occurs at these properties, it's not always clear that the owners have followed the registration requirements.
20: The most we can do is send out the notice of violations, but the enforcement part, the Class C infraction that is allowed under state law and city ordinance, that comes under IMPD.
19: John Olson with the Department of Business and Neighborhood Services spoke with Fox 59 after there was gunfire at a short-term rental party Saturday night, hurting a 15-year-old girl. A person detained by ICE is suing after the ACLU of Indiana says he missed important medication, suffered a serious medical episode, and was later pepper sprayed inside the Miami Correctional Facility. The ACLU says the man's medication was not provided as prescribed, leading to a seizure that caused him to hit his head and require treatment at a hospital. The group also accuses correctional officers of using pepper spray while he was still recovering. The average price of gas in Indiana today at $3.47 a gallon, according to AAA. The national average is $4.10. Flock cameras are coming down in one Indiana county. Jake McDaniel has more.
0: Monroe County voted to cancel its contract with Flock Safety over privacy concerns. Commissioner Jody Madeira tells Fox 59 she was worried these automated license plate readers allow outside law enforcement and federal officials to track driver locations.
4: Although you're looking at public safety benefits that are local, the surveillance and the liability risks are national, and so that's why it raises bipartisan concerns on every level.
0: Madeira says those concerns stretch across political lines, matching warnings from Indiana Lieutenant Governor Micah Beckwith. He said the cameras violate people's Fourth Amendment rights. Jake McDaniel, Network Indiana.
19: IndyCar showing off its new race car today. They released the first renderings of it in a video narrated by award-winning actor Matt Damon. The IR28 will debut in the 2028 season. And the first game for the Indiana Fever off the All-Star break is tonight in Seattle against the Storm. Tip-off is set for 9:30 Eastern. I'm Jarrett Lewis. 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
11: ABC News, I'm Michelle Franzen. The same volatile storms that left a trail of destruction in the Midwest yesterday, including tornadoes in Wisconsin, are taking aim now at the Northeast. ABC senior meteorologist Melissa Griffin has more.
12: Let's zone in right now on places across the tri-state area, from Kingston, New York, New York City included, right down through Philadelphia. This is where we have that level 3 of 4. That's the second highest level flood risk. 2 to 3 inch per hour rainfall rates. That means life-threatening flash flooding is possible within some of these heaviest downpours. And that risk lasts through late tonight.
11: In Washington, D.C. today at the National Cathedral, fellow lawmakers and family and friends attending the funeral for the late Senator Lindsey Graham. He'll be buried in his home state of South Carolina tomorrow. Consumer confidence slid this month. The renewed U.S. and Iran hostilities are fueling concerns over gas prices and stubborn inflation. The war is now entering its sixth month. This is ABC News. Apple's latest upgrade strategy for your device is right out of the car dealership playbook.
13: Apple Upgrade is a new program that lets customers lease certain devices for up to 3 years. The company says it will cover iPhones, iPads, Macs, and Apple Watches. Apple is partnering with Klarna on the program, saying lease deals on iPhones will start at $17.99 a month. It comes after Apple announced significant price increases on many of its products, citing an ongoing shortage in computer memory, driven by increased demand from the AI industry. Mike Dubusky, ABC News.
11: Immigration and border laws in the U.S., along with tariffs, are impacting tourism in the U.S. Canadian travel fell 25% last year in the U.S., according to a recent Canadian government report. Canada tourists make up the largest of international visitors to the U.S. Money spent by Canadians visiting the U.S. fell about $13.3 billion in 2025. Michelle Franzen, ABC News.
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0: Charging her about 8 months after. You're listening to Network Indiana. I'm Jarrett Lewis. An Indianapolis woman is charged with driving recklessly and causing the crash that injured a pregnant woman and killed her baby boy. Kai Johnson spent a few weeks in the hospital after the crash, but then died on December 17th. 31-year-old LaTanya Berry is the one charged in the fatal incident nearly 8 months later. A Saturday night shooting at a rental property near downtown Indy is having residents in the area asking questions and also keeping them on edge.
4: I don't want to have to worry every weekend when people show up at this place, wondering if there's going to be violence, a party, we're going to lose sleep and, you know, risk our lives living next door to this place.
0: That man lives in the neighborhood where the shooting happened, which injured a 15-year-old girl. He told Fox 59 he's concerned about short-term rentals and owners renting to people they don't know. Police are still looking for the suspect or suspects in that shooting. Monroe County Commissioners voting to cancel its contract with Flock Safety. Commissioner Jody Madeira said their concerns about the cameras stretch across political lines, matching warnings from Indiana Lieutenant Governor Micah Beckwith, who said the cameras violate people's Fourth Amendment rights. A landmark announcement being made this week by Notre Dame Athletics that will bring a change to the school's uniforms. Len Clark reports.
17: SoFi becomes the official financial services partner of Irish Athletics and the first corporate brand featured on uniforms across Notre Dame's 26 varsity sports. The company will also establish a $1.4 million annual fund supporting scholarships, financial education, and career development. In addition, two walk-on athletes will receive full tuition scholarships each year. Len Clark, Network Indiana.
0: IndyCar showing off its new race car today. They released the first renderings of it in a video narrated by award-winning actor Matt Damon. The IR28 will debut in the 2028 season. And the Indiana Fever are coming off the All-Star break. They'll play the Storm tonight in Seattle. Tip-off is set for 9:30 Eastern Time. I'm Jarrett Lewis. 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
18: 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I'm Becca Shepherd for Stark County Family Dentistry from the WKVI Information Center. The Stark County Health Department offers free testing for HIV, hepatitis C, and multiple STIs on the last Thursday of every month. 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This Thursday, the health department will be offering those free tests from noon to 3 p.m. Central Time, and the health department is located at 108 North Pearl Street in Knox. 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Both that phone number and web address can be found online at WKVI.com. The Indiana Department of Transportation's contractor Dunnett Bay Construction Company has announced that it will be closing State Road 39 between State Road 8 and County Road 50 South in Stark County beginning on or after Monday, August 3rd. According to the announcement, State Road 39 will remain closed through late September. This project is for a bridge deck overlay preventative maintenance project over the Yellow River. Motorists should seek alternate routes. The official detour will follow State Road 8, U.S. Highway 35, and State Road 10. A map of the affected area can be found online at WKVI.com. The Pulaski County Highway Department is reminding residents that crews from LaPorte Construction have started CCMG bridge projects this month. The projects were scheduled to begin the week of July 20th through the 24th and consist of work taking place on 17 different bridges across the county. The construction work will consist of milling the existing bridge decks, replacing the wearing membrane, and installing a new bridge deck overlay. The bridges will be closed while they're under construction. The county notes that if the bridges are not barricaded, then they still can be driven on. According to the county, several bridges will be worked on, and they will be worked on in groups. Multiple bridges in the county over Indian Creek and Grass Creek will be worked on first, with the highway department also stating that there will be bridges additionally worked on over Weltson Ditch and Indian Creek to be closed for 1 to 2 weeks later. Highway officials apologize for any inconvenience and ask motorists to use caution and plan alternate routes while the work is underway. A list of specific bridges that will be worked on can be found online at WKVI.com. An announcement from the Northern Indiana Community Foundation shares that the 2027 Lilly Endowment Community Scholarship application will become available beginning August 3rd of this year in Stark County through the Stark County Community Foundation. The Lilly Endowment Community Scholarship Program, or LECSP, will provide 147 scholarships statewide, with one to be awarded in Stark County. LECSP scholarships may be used for otherwise unreimbursed full tuition, required fees, and a special allocation of up to $900 per year. That special allocation may cover the cost for required books and required equipment for 4 years of undergraduate study on a full-time basis, leading to a baccalaureate degree at any eligible Indiana public or private nonprofit college or university. The program, which is administered statewide by Independent Colleges of Indiana, or ICI, and locally in Stark County through the Northern Indiana Community Foundation, is open to all Indiana residents who graduate from an accredited Indiana high school by 2027 and who receive their diploma no later than June 30th, 2027, who intend to pursue a full-time baccalaureate course of study at an eligible college or university in Indiana, and who meet the criteria specific to their local community foundation. You can visit NICF.org for complete information regarding the Stark County application criteria. More information can be found online at WKVI.com. 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
14: From the Tri-County Weather Center, I'm Bill Banks on All News 1520 WKVI. 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Tonight, partly cloudy skies with a low in the upper 50s. Tomorrow, sunny skies with a high of 79. Tomorrow night, clear and 59. Thursday, sunny skies and 84. Friday, sunny scattered showers and 83. I'm Bill Banks. For your local forecast 24/7, visit WKVI.com.
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11: 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I'm CJ Miller, and this is Hoosier Ag Today News.
12: Here in north central Tipton County, we probably have one of the better crops that I have seen in my career.
11: That's Austin Henderson, who farms near Sharpsville between Tipton and Kokomo. According to USDA's latest crop progress report, Indiana's corn and soybean crops are rated 63% good to excellent. But that was before Monday night's severe weather swept across central Indiana.
12: There was a little bit of wind damage Monday night. Nothing too severe that I've heard of, at least locally. It was time for rain, for sure. The yards were starting to get brown. We weren't dire straits by any means. I'm not trying to be dramatic, but it certainly was time for rain. And honestly, for our crop on our farm, it couldn't have been much better timing.
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13: Turning now to funeral arrangements. 55-year-old Miriam Alice Weingartner Osborne of Star City passed away July 26th. Cremation will take place at Frayne Crematory in Winnemac. 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
14: From the Tri-County Weather Center, I'm Bill Banks on All News 1520 WKVI. 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Tonight, partly cloudy skies with a low in the upper 50s. Tomorrow, sunny skies with a high of 79. Tomorrow night, clear and 59. Thursday, sunny skies and 84. Friday, sunny scattered showers and 83. I'm Bill Banks. For your local forecast 24/7, visit WKVI.com.
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0: Network Indiana Sports, I'm Nathaniel Finch. The Indianapolis Colts have reported to training camp. First practice tomorrow, but everybody at Grand Park today to kick off the upcoming NFL season. It's the start of year number 10 for Colts general manager Chris Ballard. Entering the final year of his current deal, Ballard asked if he expects a contract extension before the season.
1: No. No. I wouldn't do one.
2: Why not?
1: I'm in the last year of my deal. We need to win. We need to win.
0: Cleared for camp, Colts quarterback Daniel Jones. After tearing his Achilles late last year, he says he's fully cleared and ready to go, and Shane Steichen agrees.
3: The plan with him is he's going to be ready to go day one. I mean, he's going to get the team reps and get the first team reps and go from there. You know, he put in so much work this offseason to get to where he's at. I mean, he's been tirelessly working. He's been doing it all through the summer to be ready to go. I know he's excited. I've had some good conversations with him over the summer. I mean, he's ready to go.
0: That's the head coach from Colts.com. Also ready to go is the star defensive tackle DeForest Buckner. He returns just 7 months after major back surgery.
4: Yeah, I'm excited to get back out there, get back on the field. Obviously, I was cleared yesterday. So, you know, obviously, they everybody has a plan on, you know, getting me back on the field. And, yeah, I'm just excited to get back out there with the guys.
0: Hey, tonight, the Indiana Fever in action. It's the start of a three-game West Coast road trip as the second half of the season gets underway. Tonight, tip off a late 1:30 Eastern in Seattle against the Storm. A relatively clean injury report. Caitlin Clark probable, as she has been all season with a back injury. And Bree Hall probable to return from an ankle issue. Demaryius Dantas did not travel with the team. With your Network Indiana Sports Report, I'm Nathaniel Finch.
5: Fox News, I'm Tom Graham. The late Senator Lindsey Graham honored today in Washington after spending more than two decades on Capitol Hill.
6: He died doing the work he was born to do. He was truly a great politician.
5: President Trump, one of several high-profile leaders honoring Graham at the National Cathedral. The late senator will be laid to rest in South Carolina tomorrow. Ukraine's leader visiting the White House today. Fox's Jared Halpern is there.
7: Ukrainian President Volodymyr Zelensky says he and President Trump discussed reinvigorating the peace process with Russia, as well as Ukraine licensing Patriot missile interceptor production. President Trump has signaled stronger support for Ukraine's war effort and is supporting a congressional sanctions package targeting companies and countries buying Russian oil.
5: Trump also holding a separate meeting with Israeli Prime Minister Benjamin Netanyahu. 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
12: Charging her about 8 months after. You're listening to Network Indiana. I'm Jarrett Lewis. An Indianapolis woman is charged with driving recklessly and causing the crash that injured a pregnant woman and killed her baby boy. Kai Johnson spent a few weeks in the hospital after the crash, but then died on December 17th. 31-year-old LaTanya Berry is the one charged in the fatal incident nearly 8 months later. A Saturday night shooting at a rental property near downtown Indy is having residents in the area asking questions and also keeping them on edge.
13: I don't want to have to worry every weekend when people show up at this place, wondering if there's going to be violence, a party, we're going to lose sleep and, you know, risk our lives living next door to this place.
12: That man lives in the neighborhood where the shooting happened, which injured a 15-year-old girl. He told Fox 59 he's concerned about short-term rentals and owners renting to people they don't know. Police are still looking for the suspect or suspects in that shooting.
2: Monroe County Commissioners voting to cancel its contract with Flock Safety. Commissioner Jody Madeira said their concerns about the cameras stretch across political lines, matching warnings from Indiana Lieutenant Governor Micah Beckwith, who said the cameras violate people's Fourth Amendment rights. A landmark announcement being made this week by Notre Dame Athletics that will bring a change to the school's uniforms. Len Clark reports.
14: SoFi becomes the official financial services partner of Irish Athletics and the first corporate brand featured on uniforms across Notre Dame's 26 varsity sports. The company will also establish a $1.4 million annual fund supporting scholarships, financial education, and career development. In addition, two walk-on athletes will receive full tuition scholarships each year. Len Clark, Network Indiana.
2: IndyCar showing off its new race car today. They released the first renderings of it in a video narrated by award-winning actor Matt Damon. The IR28 will debut in the 2028 season. And the Indiana Fever are coming off the All-Star break. They'll play the Storm tonight in Seattle. Tip-off is set for 9:30 Eastern Time. I'm Jarrett Lewis. 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
15: City of Plymouth will replace a water main. I'm Rusty Nexon, Max 98.3 FM News. Plymouth Utilities Superintendent Donnie Davidson told the Plymouth Board of Public Works and Safety his crew planned to replace a section of water main on Angel Street in Plymouth. Davidson said the replacement would run south from Ewing Street.
16: We've had multiple breaks on that line over the last 3 to 4 years. We probably had 4 to 5 breaks. And the main was actually installed a little bit too shallow, and it was cast iron. It's very brittle, and we just want to eliminate that problem. We're going to do that in-house.
15: Davidson said the crews would install the line and test it before connecting homes to the new line. Said he anticipated that homeowners would only be offline for 1 to 2 hours at most. The work was set to begin on Wednesday and take a week for the line installation. Two manufacturers are closing plants in northern Indiana, costing about 235 workers their jobs. Forest River will shut down Plant 63 in Bristol on September 17th. That will eliminate 105 positions. Owens Corning is closing its Walkerton facility, affecting about 130 employees. Layoffs there begin September 19th, with the final employees leaving by October 29th. July 24th, Plymouth police responded to the area of Water Street and Washington for reports of a man in the area with a nationwide parole warrant. Officers located Richard William Milton, 55, of Plymouth in the backyard of a residence, and a brief foot pursuit ensued. Milton was located on the embankment of the river and placed into custody. Milton was charged with resisting law enforcement and held for parole. Suspects are considered innocent until proven guilty in a court of law. Plymouth Building Superintendent Dennis Manuel appeared before the Board of Public Works and Safety to request another $1,000 fine for the owners of the Red Rock Inn property, as another 90 days has passed without the demolition order on the property being completed. Plymouth City Attorney Jeff Huyen explained the holdup.
17: So there was a hearing on the owner's a complaint for immediate possession, which is an eviction. And that hearing was in June. The court gave the occupants 60 days to vacate. And if I am calculating right, that would be August 16th is their deadline.
15: Huyen said the demolition company is ready to act once the eviction of the current tenants is complete.
17: I did have a conversation last week with the demolition contractor. They are eager to get in there. They hope that if the eviction is done and it's vacant, that they could start at the beginning of September and be finished by the end of September.
15: I'm Rusty Nexon, Max 98.3 FM News. 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
18: From the Tri-County Weather Center, I'm Bill Banks on All News 1520 WKVI. 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Tonight, partly cloudy skies with a low in the upper 50s. Tomorrow, sunny skies with a high of 79. Tomorrow night, clear and 59. Thursday, sunny skies and 84. Friday, sunny scattered showers and 83. I'm Bill Banks. For your local forecast 24/7, visit WKVI.com.
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12: A corn and soybean update from Central Indiana. I'm CJ Miller, and this is Hoosier Ag Today News.
13: Here in North Central Tipton County, we probably have one of the better crops that I have seen in my career.
12: That's Austin Henderson, who farms near Sharpsville between Tipton and Kokomo. According to USDA's latest crop progress report, Indiana's corn and soybean crops are rated 63% good to excellent. But that was before Monday night's severe weather swept across central Indiana.
13: There was a little bit of wind damage Monday night. Nothing too severe that I've heard of, at least locally. It was time for rain, for sure. The yards were starting to get brown. We weren't in dire straits by any means. I'm not trying to be dramatic, but it certainly was time for rain. And honestly, for our crop on our farm, it couldn't have been much better timing.
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14: From the Tri-County Weather Center, I'm Bill Banks on All News 1520 WKVI. 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Tonight, partly cloudy skies with a low in the upper 50s. Tomorrow, sunny skies with a high of 79. Tomorrow night, clear and 59. Thursday, sunny skies and 84. Friday, sunny scattered showers and 83. I'm Bill Banks. For your local forecast 24/7, visit WKVI.com.
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0: The same volatile storms that left a trail of destruction in the Midwest yesterday, including tornadoes in Wisconsin, are taking aim now at the Northeast. ABC senior meteorologist Melissa Griffin has more.
1: Let's zone in right now on places across the tri-state area, from Kingston, New York, New York City included, right down to Philadelphia. This is where we have that level 3 of 4. That's the second highest level flood risk. 2 to 3 inch per hour rainfall rates. That means life-threatening flash flooding is possible within some of these heaviest downpours, and that risk lasts through late tonight.
0: In Washington, D.C. today at the National Cathedral, fellow lawmakers and family and friends attending the funeral for the late Senator Lindsey Graham. He'll be buried in his home state of South Carolina tomorrow. Consumer confidence slid this month. The renewed U.S. and Iran hostilities are fueling concerns over gas prices and stubborn inflation. The war is now entering its 6th month. This is ABC News. Apple's latest upgrade strategy for your device is right out of the car dealership playbook.
2: Apple Upgrade is a new program that lets customers lease certain devices for up to 3 years. The company says it will cover iPhones, iPads, Macs, and Apple Watches. Apple is partnering with Klarna on the program, saying lease deals on iPhones will start at $17.99 a month. It comes after Apple announced significant price increases on many of its products, citing an ongoing shortage in computer memory, driven by increased demand from the AI industry. Mike Dubusky, ABC News.
0: Immigration and border laws in the U.S., along with tariffs, are impacting tourism in the U.S. Canadian travel fell 25% last year in the U.S., according to a recent Canadian government report. Canada tourists make up the largest of international visitors to the U.S. Money spent by Canadians visiting the U.S. fell about $13.3 billion in 2025. Michelle Franzen, ABC News.
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7: Charging her about 8 months after. You're listening to Network Indiana. I'm Jarrett Lewis. An Indianapolis woman is charged with driving recklessly and causing the crash that injured a pregnant woman and killed her baby boy. Kai Johnson spent a few weeks in the hospital after the crash, but then died on December 17th. 31-year-old LaTanya Berry is the one charged in the fatal incident nearly 8 months later. A Saturday night shooting at a rental property near downtown Indy is having residents in the area asking questions and also keeping them on edge.
8: I don't want to have to worry every weekend when people show up at this place, wondering if there's going to be violence, a party, we're going to lose sleep and, you know, risk our lives living next door to this place.
7: That man lives in the neighborhood where the shooting happened, which injured a 15-year-old girl. He told Fox 59 he's concerned about short-term rentals and owners renting to people they don't know. Police are still looking for the suspect or suspects in that shooting. Monroe County Commissioners voting to cancel its contract with Flock Safety. Commissioner Jody Madeira said their concerns about the cameras stretch across political lines, matching warnings from Indiana Lieutenant Governor Micah Beckwith, who said the cameras violate people's Fourth Amendment rights. A landmark announcement being made this week by Notre Dame Athletics that will bring a change to the school's uniforms. Len Clark reports.
9: SoFi becomes the official financial services partner of Irish Athletics and the first corporate brand featured on uniforms across Notre Dame's 26 varsity sports. The company will also establish a $1.4 million annual fund supporting scholarships, financial education, and career development. In addition, 2 walk-on athletes will receive full tuition scholarships each year. Len Clark, Network Indiana.
7: IndyCar showing off its new race car today. They released the first renderings of it in a video narrated by award-winning actor Matt Damon. The IR28 will debut in the 2028 season. And the Indiana Fever are coming off the All-Star break. They'll play the Storm tonight in Seattle. Tip-off is set for 9:30 Eastern Time. I'm Jarrett Lewis. 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
4: 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Both that phone number and web address can be found online at WKVI.com. The Indiana Department of Transportation's contractor Dunnett Bay Construction Company has announced that it will be closing State Road 39 between State Road 8 and County Road 50 South in Stark County beginning on or after Monday, August 3rd. According to the announcement, State Road 39 will remain closed through late September. This project is for a bridge deck overlay preventative maintenance project over the Yellow River. Motorists should seek alternate routes. The official detour will follow State Road 8, U.S. Highway 35, and State Road 10. A map of the affected area can be found online at WKVI.com. The Pulaski County Highway Department is reminding residents that crews from LaPorte Construction have started CCMG bridge projects this month. The projects were scheduled to begin the week of July 20th through the 24th and consist of work taking place on 17 different bridges across the county. The construction work will consist of milling the existing bridge decks, replacing the wearing membrane, and installing a new bridge deck overlay. The bridges will be closed while they're under construction. The county notes that if the bridges are not barricaded, then they still can be driven on. According to the county, several bridges will be worked on, and they will be worked on in groups. Multiple bridges in the county over Indian Creek and Grass Creek will be worked on first, with the highway department also stating that there will be bridges additionally worked on over Weltson Ditch and Indian Creek to be closed for 1 to 2 weeks later. Highway officials apologize for any inconvenience and ask motorists to use caution and plan alternate routes while the work is underway. A list of specific bridges that will be worked on can be found online at WKVI.com. An announcement from the Northern Indiana Community Foundation shares that the 2027 Lilly Endowment Community Scholarship application will become available beginning August 3rd of this year in Stark County through the Stark County Community Foundation. The Lilly Endowment Community Scholarship Program, or LECSP, will provide 147 scholarships statewide, with one to be awarded in Stark County. LECSP scholarships may be used for otherwise unreimbursed full tuition, required fees, and a special allocation of up to $900 per year. That special allocation may cover the cost for required books and required equipment for 4 years of undergraduate study on a full-time basis, leading to a baccalaureate degree at any eligible Indiana public or private nonprofit college or university. The program, which is administered statewide by Independent Colleges of Indiana, or ICI, and locally in Stark County through the Northern Indiana Community Foundation, is open to all Indiana residents who graduate from an accredited Indiana high school by 2027 and who receive their diploma no later than June 30th, 2027, who intend to pursue a full-time baccalaureate course of study at an eligible college or university in Indiana, and who meet the criteria specific to their local community foundation. You can visit NICF.org for complete information regarding the Stark County application criteria. More information can be found online at WKVI.com. 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
6: From the Tri-County Weather Center, I'm Bill Banks on All News 1520 WKVI. 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Tonight, partly cloudy skies with a low in the upper 50s. Tomorrow, sunny skies with a high of 79. Tomorrow night, clear and 59. Thursday, sunny skies and 84. Friday, sunny scattered showers and 83. I'm Bill Banks. For your local forecast 24/7, visit WKVI.com.
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1: 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I'm CJ Miller, and this is Hoosier Ag Today News.
2: Here in north central Tipton County, we probably have one of the better crops that I have seen in my career.
1: That's Austin Henderson, who farms near Sharpsville between Tipton and Kokomo. According to USDA's latest crop progress report, Indiana's corn and soybean crops are rated 63% good to excellent. But that was before Monday night's severe weather swept across central Indiana.
2: There was a little bit of wind damage Monday night. Nothing too severe that I've heard of, at least locally. It was time for rain, for sure. The yards were starting to get brown. We were in dire straits by any means. I'm not trying to be dramatic, but it certainly was time for rain. And honestly, for our crop on our farm, it couldn't have been much better timing.
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4: From the Tri-County Weather Center, I'm Bill Banks on All News 1520 WKVI. 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Tonight, partly cloudy skies with a low in the upper 50s. Tomorrow, sunny skies with a high of 79. Tomorrow night, clear and 59. Thursday, sunny skies and 84. Friday, sunny scattered showers and 83. I'm Bill Banks. For your local forecast 24/7, visit WKVI.com.
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5: AP News, I'm Julie Walker. President Trump meets with Israel and Ukraine's leaders ahead of services for Lindsey Graham in D.C. Israeli Prime Minister Netanyahu says he had an excellent closed-door sit-down. It was their first meeting since launching a joint war against Iran and offered Netanyahu a chance to smooth out strains in their relationship. The White House says it was positive and productive. Ukrainian President Zelensky calling it a good meeting, focusing on his country producing its own weapons amid its ongoing war with Russia. At Graham's funeral, Trump remembers the senator. He died July 11th at age 71.
6: He was a man who gave America the full measure of his good and mighty heart until that heart itself just gave out. But even though Lindsey's life was cut short while he was still so full of vim and vigor, there can be no doubt that he lived absolutely to the fullest. He died doing the work he was born to do.
5: AP correspondent Ed Donahue reports on the shooting investigation at a Seattle food festival.
7: Police in Seattle are releasing details of the weapon they say was used by a teenager accused of killing three people. Police Chief Sean Barnes says the 15-year-old had a ghost gun
8: with an extended magazine that had a 33-round capacity. And when it was recovered, there were 19 rounds in the magazine.
7: Ghost guns are untraceable. They do not have serial numbers and are often bought without a background check. Two other weapons were recovered. There were at least three suspects involved in the shootout at the crowded Bight of Seattle near the Space Needle. One of them was among those killed.
8: We believe this is linked to gang violence, and we're working to determine the groups involved.
7: Audio from Como News.
5: This is AP News. Folks wanting a little nostalgia with their Kentucky Fried Chicken are in luck. AP's Lisa Dwyer reports.
9: KFC founder Colonel Sanders' pressure cooker, black bow tie, and dozens of other personal items are up for public auction. Along with his former home and a dinner house, Sanders opened after selling his iconic restaurant chain in 1964 to a group of investors, with Sanders continuing as brand ambassador for the company. Auctioneer Bill Minish.
10: He didn't dress like that before he was starting to build Kentucky Fried Chicken. He adopted the colonel, the clothes, the bow tie, the glasses, the goatee.
9: Auctioneer Jonathan Klunk says one hot item is Sanders' bow tie.
11: He did wear clip-ons.
9: The most sought-after item?
11: His 1964 day planner.
9: The planner was the subject of a lawsuit filed by the KFC Corp to keep the ingredients private, later dropped when they realized it was likely a recipe for stuffing.
5: I'm Julie Walker, AP News.
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15: Charging her about 8 months after. You're listening to Network Indiana. I'm Jarrett Lewis. An Indianapolis woman is charged with driving recklessly and causing the crash that injured a pregnant woman and killed her baby boy. Kai Johnson spent a few weeks in the hospital after the crash, but then died on December 17th. 31-year-old LaTanya Berry is the one charged in the fatal incident nearly 8 months later. A Saturday night shooting at a rental property near downtown Indy is having residents in the area asking questions and also keeping them on edge.
16: I don't want to have to worry every weekend when people show up at this place, wondering if there's going to be violence, a party, we're going to lose sleep and, you know, risk our lives living next door to this place.
15: That man lives in the neighborhood where the shooting happened, which injured a 15-year-old girl. He told Fox 59 he's concerned about short-term rentals and owners renting to people they don't know. Police are still looking for the suspect or suspects in that shooting. Monroe County Commissioners voting to cancel its contract with Flock Safety. Commissioner Jody Madeira said their concerns about the cameras stretch across political lines, matching warnings from Indiana Lieutenant Governor Micah Beckwith, who said the cameras violate people's Fourth Amendment rights. A landmark announcement being made this week by Notre Dame Athletics that will bring a change to the school's uniforms. Len Clark reports.
17: SoFi becomes the official financial services partner of Irish Athletics and the first corporate brand featured on uniforms across Notre Dame's 26 varsity sports. The company will also establish a $1.4 million annual fund supporting scholarships, financial education, and career development. In addition, two walk-on athletes will receive full tuition scholarships each year. Len Clark, Network Indiana.
15: IndyCar showing off its new race car today. They released the first renderings of it in a video narrated by award-winning actor Matt Damon. The IR28 will debut in the 2028 season. And the Indiana Fever are coming off the All-Star break. They'll play the Storm tonight in Seattle. Tip-off is set for 9:30 Eastern Time. I'm Jarrett Lewis. 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
18: City of Plymouth will replace a water main. I'm Rusty Nexon, Max 98.3 FM News. Plymouth Utilities Superintendent Donnie Davidson told the Plymouth Board of Public Works and Safety his crew planned to replace a section of water main on Angel Street in Plymouth. Davidson said the replacement would run south from Ewing Street.
19: We've had multiple breaks on that line over the last 3 to 4 years. We probably had 4 to 5 breaks. And the main was actually installed a little bit too shallow, and it was cast iron. It's very brittle, and we just want to eliminate that problem. We're going to do that in-house.
18: Davidson said the crews would install the line and test it before connecting homes to the new line. Said he anticipated that homeowners would only be offline for 1 to 2 hours at most. The work was set to begin on Wednesday and take a week for the line installation. Two manufacturers are closing plants in northern Indiana, costing about 235 workers their jobs. Forest River will shut down Plant 63 in Bristol on September 17th. That will eliminate 105 positions. Owens Corning is closing its Walkerton facility, affecting about 130 employees. Layoffs there begin September 19th. With the final employees leaving by October 29th. July 24th, Plymouth police responded to the area of Water Street and Washington for reports of a man in the area with a nationwide parole warrant. Officers located Richard William Milton, 55, of Plymouth in the backyard of a residence, and a brief foot pursuit ensued. Milton was located on the embankment of the river and placed into custody. Milton was charged with resisting law enforcement and held for parole. Suspects are considered innocent until proven guilty in a court of law. Plymouth Building Superintendent Dennis Manuel appeared before the Board of Public Works and Safety to request another $1,000 fine for the owners of the Red Rock Inn property, as another 90 days has passed without the demolition order on the property being completed. Plymouth City Attorney Jeff Huyen explained the holdup.
20: So there was a hearing on the owner's a complaint for immediate possession, which is an eviction, and that hearing was in June. The court gave the occupant